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1: Chinese President Xi Jinping is winding down his state visit to Washington, D.C. President Trump said both countries will be pleased with Xi's visit.
2: We've had a tremendous visit from two spectacular people, and we've really enjoyed it, and I think we've made tremendous strides. We've made great strides, very positive for both countries.
1: The two leaders have discussed several topics throughout the week, including trade and artificial intelligence. Trump and Xi, along with First Lady Melania Trump and Madam Peng Liyuan, visited the National Archives today to view historic records and documents significant to the American and Chinese relationship. Debris from a construction site discovered in the American River beneath the newly built bridge has sparked concern. KFBK's Matt Pacini reports.
3: Just before the Mosquito Road Bridge in El Dorado County opened, residents discovered construction debris, including rebar, metal, plastic, and buckets along the banks and in the South Fork of the American River below the bridge. One resident says he reported the issue in August and was told the county couldn't verify the material came from the project. A drone survey of the canyon has been completed, and the contractor is responsible for removing all project-related debris before final inspection. The project's 2017 environmental review specifically requires safety measures to prevent debris from falling into the river. Matt Pacini, KFBK, Sacramento's News Radio.
1: An invasive mosquito named Aedes aegypti is spreading across Northern California. Also called yellow fever mosquitoes, they are unlike local mosquitoes that bite at dawn or dusk. They bite all day and target exposed skin. They live well in neighborhoods and can breed in very small amounts of water, like in a bottle cap. They aren't spreading viruses like Zika or dengue here right now, but in other parts of the world, these mosquitoes carry serious diseases. Officials say dump and clean standing water weekly, clear gutters, cover containers, and use insect repellent. They also urge residents to report daytime mosquito bites or standing water to local mosquito control. It's 5:06. I'm Delaney Joyce on the KFBK Afternoon News with Kitty O'Neill.
0: All right. Well, thanks for that, Delaney. Well, guess what today is?
4: Working 9 to 5. What a way to make
0: Yep. It's Give Like Dolly Day, a day dedicated to supporting the late Dolly Parton's philanthropic legacy. Her Imagination Library is a program meant to help children learn to read by providing access to free books. So today, September 25th, of course, mirrors her hit song 9 to 5. So it's 9 to 5. Among the organizations and companies donating to the Imagination Library are American Eagle, Regal Cinema, Chick-fil-A, and the Protein Bar. Your poll question today, we're talking about names, and it looks like the city folks have come up with a top contender to rename Cesar Chavez Plaza. They're looking to call it, top choice is Union Plaza. They went over more than 2,600 surveys by residents, and that's the top one. Dolores Huerta Park was the second place, but it looks like they're really going to focus on Union Plaza. What do you think? Do you like it? Should it be something else? What would that be? #250 on your smartphone, keyword open mic, and we will get your calls coming up right after we get more of your top global and national stories here on KFBK News Radio and live everywhere on the iHeartRadio app.
5: From ABC News, I'm Dave Packer. President Trump welcoming China's President Xi to Washington, D.C. this evening. They'll be meeting at the White House. ABC's Karen Travers is there.
6: Big things, of course, on the agenda, talking about trade and tariffs, Taiwan, the issue of AI, artificial intelligence, and also Iran. And this is going to be a big question about what pressure, if any, the president pushes on China because of the issue with Iran as Iran's biggest trading partner and the purchaser of Iranian oil.
5: About artificial intelligence, Senate Minority Leader Chuck Schumer making a public plea to President Trump.
7: We are calling on Trump to stand up for the nation's security by once and for all blocking China's access to our AI chips and manufacturing equipment.
5: The Iran war making it more expensive to fill your tank. Gas prices keep climbing while diesel costs hit another all-time high. Diesel now averaging $6.52 a gallon.
6: President Trump and a growing list of Republican lawmakers are pushing for a ban on U.S. diesel exports. But oil analysts are warning that that plan will backfire. Diesel prices are set in the global market, and the U.S. actually already makes more diesel than it uses. So refiners say if they can't ship it to other places, they will cut back on production, and prices will actually end up going up here at home.
5: ABC's Elizabeth Schulze. Flood alerts have been issued across New Mexico. ABC's Trevor Ault is in Ruidoso.
8: We know last night parts of northern New Mexico were hammered by monsoon rainfall. Mora County saw fire.

0: 5 inches of rain. It prompted a flash flood warning with so many streets suddenly flooded. Two people needed rescue. Officials are begging people to stay away from these flooded areas because we are expecting a lot more of them.
1: Meanwhile, millions are bracing for a possible nor'easter. A developing low-pressure system off the East Coast is expected to bring rain, wind, and coastal flooding. Large waves are already pounding the mid-Atlantic coast. 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
2: 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Traffic and weather together. And Dana Hess in the KPK Traffic Center.
3: And it's too bad we can't siphon off some of that. Just a little bit of that rain, because we had the story about how dry it's been here. So,
2: I know. Of course, we're supposed to get this big El Nino, right?
3: Big El Nino. Big little baby. brought to you by Google Pixel and downtown of the Split. 15 minutes northbound Cap City. It is, a little bit of a long run. Going out to Roseville, no big deal. 8 minutes best time, 10 minutes right now, eastbound 80 to Douglas Boulevard. Downtown Elk Grove on I-5, 12 minutes. And if you're on 99, it's 12 minutes. So there you go. Make your decision. Downtown of Folsom is 20 minutes. And if you're going to Woodland, it's 25-minute ride for you. That'll put you to Main Street, northbound I-5, and out to Davis, 18 minutes, westbound 80 to Mace Boulevard. Coming in eastbound, very, very slow through Midtown. Downtown, I should say, Davis, and it starts at Richards Boulevard, goes well past Mace before it finally starts speeding up. 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
2: Thank you, Dana.
4: Mainly clear for tonight, low 55 to 59. For tomorrow, mostly sunny, high 94 to 98. Friday, sunshine, high 85 to 89. Beautiful start to the weekend Saturday, partly sunny, high 84 to 88. I'm AccuWeather's Andy Robb on KFBK, Sacramento's News Radio.
2: 82 in Sacramento, 84 in Carmichael, and they're looking for the new name for Cesar Chavez Park. Somebody just asked me why. Maybe people forgot all these alleged sexual abuse allegations against him from several women and girls. So that's why. So the top choice at this point is Union Plaza. Asking you what you think of that.
5: I'm in favor of naming the park Dolores Huerta or Union Park, but name it after someone who actually did good for for humanity. Not someone like Sutter. I mean, his legacy is just atrocious in terms of how he treated the indigenous people. That's not right.
6: I find it very American the way we have some sexual predators and felons adding their names to American entities, and some of them some sexual predators are having their names removed from entities.
7: Unfortunately, you can't name it after Dolores because she was complicit in what he did, and who knows how many women after her. So name it Sanctuary Park or Home of the Homeless Park.
8: Yeah, I think the park should be named Corruption Park because that stands for everything California stands for.
2: Okay, you all. And the reference to Dolores, I'm not going to speak to her being complicit, but she was silent for a while and she explained the reasons why. But she said she was sexually assaulted by Chavez, and that resulted in two secret children. And Dolores Huerta Park is the number two choice, which is why that got brought up. So, okay, pound 250 on your smartphone. Keyword open mic. We'll keep going with this topic, and we'll be back in less than half an hour. We do have more calls to get to, and we shall. Straight ahead, though. It's Friday, so we do have some new movies to talk about. I saw the new one with Brad Pitt and the German Shepherd. So Lana Wilson Combs reviews that. Heart of the Beast coming up. KPK News Radio, live everywhere, iHeartRadio app.
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2: Well, we're looking at some new movies now. It is Friday. Lana Wilson Combs is our reviewer, and we start with a film called Heart of the Beast with Brad Pitt.
20: What kind of line of work are you in, James?
21: Army Special Forces retired.
20: Hey, did I notice some silver in your dog's mouth?
21: Owen was a combat scouting dog. Target hit him in the mouth with a brick.
2: Okay, Lana, welcome, and Brad Pitt and a German Shepherd. Let's hear about Heart of the Beast.
22: Yeah, Kitty, when I first heard about Heart of the Beast, you know, I expected it might be based on or inspired by a true story, but it's not. It's an original, dynamic movie that packs danger, suspense, and emotion into a riveting survivalist adventure. Brad Pitt stars as a retired Special Forces veteran who survives a plane crash in the Alaskan wilderness with his combat partner, a German Shepherd named Odin. And they have to contend with the elements, dangerous wildlife, and the demons they both carry from their time in combat. But it's not all doom and gloom. J.K. Simmons has a small part that provides a wonderfully unexpected bit of humor when he encounters James and Odin. And when Odin finds a welcoming stranger played by Anna Lamb, their touching connection provides one of the film's sweetest moments. Pitt brings a lot of grit and emotion to the role, and it's great to see him stretch outside his comfort zone. But honestly, Kitty, Odin steals this movie. I can't say enough about this dog. He deserves the full Hollywood treatment, a star on the Walk of Fame, his paw prints immortalized at Grauman's Chinese Theater, and a red carpet stroll at the Oscars. He's just sensational, and really, so is this movie, which is why I'm giving Heart of the Beast 4 out of 4 stars.
2: Wow. Yeah, I looked up that dog. He's a good actor. what do you think about showing the end from the beginning?
22: You know, that normally that kind of bothers me, but here I think it really worked. I mean, because you're like, okay, what is this? What's going on here? And it just kind of, for me, it kind of had me more into, you know, what was going to happen next. But sometimes with other movies, the way it plays out, it doesn't always work. But here it kind of worked for me.
2: Okay, yeah. And I have to say the end was the best part for me. That I thought that was the most emotional, so, because I did see that one. Okay, let's move on to Forgotten Island.
0: This place may seem like a paradise, but it's dangerous.
2: Okay, Forgotten Island. What about this one, Lana?
22: A lively, beautifully animated comedy that brings Filipino culture and folklore to life. At the center are two young girls, voiced by singer Her and Liza Sobriano, whose friendship takes them through a magical portal and a mysterious world that they become trapped in. What follows is a wild ride filled with fantastic creatures, voiced by Dave Franco, Jenny Slate, Joe Coy, and a host of others. While the animation will blow you away, it's really the story of friendship and family that makes this movie so enchanting and unforgettable. So I'm giving Forgotten Island 4 out of 4 stars as well.
2: Wow, you liked them both. All right, website, Lana.
22: N2Entertainment.net. That's N as in Nancy, the number 2Entertainment.net.
2: Lana Wilson Combs, thanks so much.
22: Thank you, Kitty.
2: Okay, it's 5:20 now at KFBK. And we've got Dana Hess in the KFBK traffic center.
3: 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For a second. 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We're looking at about 16 minutes northbound Cap City. It has been fairly heavy this afternoon all the way through Midtown. And it's going to hit you again as you go around the Marconi curve to Watt Avenue. Split to Roseville, though, looks pretty good. 10 minutes still to Douglas Boulevard, eastbound 80. If you're going southbound to I-5, well, let's see to Elk Grove Boulevard. Right now, it's standing at about 12 minutes and also about 13 minutes on 99, getting a little heavier, especially as you get closer to the Midtown area. Downtown of Folsom, 20 minutes eastbound 50, really nothing to talk about. If you're coming in westbound, it's going to be slow from 65th into Midtown. Downtown to Woodland, 25 minutes northbound I-5. And out to Davis, getting slower and slower. It's about 19 minutes. Really heavy traffic. West Sac all the way out onto the causeway. Eastbound, very heavy coming in, too, from the Davis area at Richards Boulevard all the way to Childs. You'll love the way the place feels. Every escape feels a little more extraordinary. Every getaway is a chance to make the moment yours. Everything feels wonderful. 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Traffic on the 10s every 10 minutes, mornings and afternoons. 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
2: All right, thanks, Dana. And as we head into the weekend, let's take a look at that KFBK forecast for you.
4: For the rest of your Wednesday, mainly clear, low 55 to 59. Tomorrow, mostly sunny, the high for Thursday, 94 to 98. Friday, mostly sunny, a high 85 to 89. And a nice start to your weekend on Saturday, high 84 to 88 with partial sun. I'm AccuWeather's Andy Robb on KFBK, Sacramento's News Radio.
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1: Iranian negotiators proposing a 7-day plan to end the war with the U.S., reopen the Strait of Hormuz, and resume nuclear talks. Now, there's no word on a U.S. response, but Wall Street seemed to like it, with stocks shooting higher and oil ending lower. At the close, the Dow was up 479 points, a 1% gain. The NASDAQ adding 129, the S&P up 39, both 0.5% higher, and oil back down to around $92 a barrel. But with a gauge of consumer sentiment shooting higher on worries about inflation, the yield on 30-year government bonds rose to fresh multi-year highs.
15: Building a better Sacramento.
1: With Google's Gemini, OpenAI's ChatGPT, and Meta's new AI agent Muse, Microsoft will no longer make a co-pilot just for personal use. Instead, it'll merge its consumer and business versions into one and focus on corporate customers. And just in time for Halloween, the folks who make Hidden Valley Ranch are out with a black-colored, spooky ranch dressing. Tom Busby, Bloomberg Radio.
2: Okay, spooky ranch dressing. And now,
5: Building a Better Sacramento on the KFBK Afternoon News with Kitty O'Neill, presented by Meta Subaru.
2: Well, there's one day left of this three-day event where hundreds of homeless veterans get free life-changing support. It's an event happening out at Mather, and Anna Bankert is with Volunteers of America.
6: So we expect over 500 veterans to come out and really take advantage of a variety of services on site, from immediate needs like clothing and shoes and hygiene kits that will be provided, as well as we have a dental clinic that plans on serving about 30 veterans a day. We also have behavioral health and mental health services on site. We even have a pet care and vet service on site. So a lot of different opportunities for veterans to really get their things taken care of.
2: And I hear you position this as a hand up, not a hand out. And this is a coordinated effort. Can you tell us about the partnerships?
6: Yes, we have a lot of wonderful partners. AARP has been great, and other resources in the community like the Salvation Army and others. And I think the thought behind the hand up is that we want these veterans to be aware of the case management and housing options, as well as workforce options that are available to them, to hopefully put them in a very great, sustainable situation beyond just these 3 days. So they're getting linked to VOA case managers, like I said, and other resources that will hopefully get them to have that step up in life.
2: Okay. And Anna, if someone is listening that would be interested in either participating themselves or someone that they know, how do they register for this on these 3 days?
6: They can go on the Sacramento Standout website, but really they can just show up and register on site, and they will be helped by wonderful volunteers and staff. We're located right across from the VA hospital at Mather. So easy to find, lots of signs everywhere, and they can just go out there and get their needs taken care of.
2: Wonderful. Well, Anna Bankert with Volunteers of America, thank you so much for being with us.
6: Thank you.
2: And again, tomorrow, 9 a.m. to 1 p.m., you can go out to Mather and take advantage of those services. Still to come on our KFBK Afternoon News, we will be looking at what the Supreme Court decided in restoring a bit of President Trump's mass voter verification system. 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
2: It's 5:30 now at KFBK. I'm Kitty O'Neill with the afternoon news. Stories now trending. AI company Anthropic will remain a Pentagon-designated supply chain risk after losing a legal fight. Iran's foreign minister is saying they may have a plan to reopen the Strait of Hormuz within a week. And a new surf resort looks to be coming to Placer County. Right now, traffic and weather together, and we'll start in the KFBK Traffic Center with Dana Hatt.
3: They're really counting on this little storm that's coming in, I guess, right? Blindster.com brings you this look. And right now, Oak Avenue and Hazel Avenue. This is in Orangevale. We had a vehicle versus a motorcycle, and it looks like an injury collision. CHP and an ambulance are responding there. And again, this is in Orangevale, Oak Avenue, Hazel Avenue, and a traffic hazard northbound I-5. It's just north of 80, in this case, SUV in the center divide. So watch out for that. 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
2: All right, thanks, Dana. And we've got a look at your KFBK weekend forecast now. We've had some warmer days. Let's see where we're going for the weekend.
4: Mainly clear for tonight, low 55 to 59. For tomorrow, mostly sunny, high 94 to 98. Friday, sunshine, high 85 to 89. Beautiful start to the weekend. Saturday, partly sunny, high 84 to 88. I'm AccuWeather's Andy Robb on KFBK, Sacramento's News Radio.
2: And we've got Sacramento at 82 degrees and Granite Bay has 83. Let's look at your top story here. Anthropic loses a legal fight to shed the Defense Department's designation as a supply chain risk. ABC's Mike Dubusky has details.
14: An appeals court has denied an attempt by Anthropic to get its supply chain risk designation dropped. The court's majority opinion says the Pentagon had enough evidence to conclude that the company's artificial intelligence technology had built-in restrictions that could make it unreliable for military operations. It also rejected Anthropic's claims that the decision violated its rights to free speech and due process. In a statement, Anthropic says, "We respectfully disagree with the court's decision and that it's considering all options." Mike Dubusky, ABC News.
2: The supply chain risk designation typically applies to firms suspected to be working for adversarial governments. In a separate lawsuit, a federal judge ruled against the government's designation, which was made after Anthropic said its artificial intelligence couldn't be used in certain warfare applications. More news now with KFBK's Delaney Joyce.
16: Days after President Donald Trump threatened to annihilate Iran, the country's foreign minister says they presented a plan through mediators to open the Strait of Hormuz within a week. More from ABC's Peter Haralambous.
18: Iran's foreign minister told reporters at the sidelines of the United Nations General Assembly that they presented a, quote, very clear plan to reopen the Strait of Hormuz within 7 days. In exchange, the United States would have to lift its naval blockade, waive oil sanctions, and observe a ceasefire that would also include Lebanon. Iran's president told ABC News on Thursday that they're ready for a, quote, trust-building relationship with the United States. No word yet from Washington if the Trump administration would accept Iran's terms. Peter Haralambos, ABC News, New York.
16: Almost 70% of California is now facing abnormally dry or drought conditions, according to the U.S. Drought Monitor. KFBK's Dina Kodiak reports.
0: For the first time in 25 years, but months of hot, dry weather have changed that. Even though it's fall, forecasters also say temperatures will stay warmer than normal across much of the state for the rest of the year. Meanwhile, a strong El Nino is building in the Pacific, which could mean more rain for parts of California later this fall and winter. Dina Kodiak, KFBK, Sacramento's News Radio.
16: It's 5:34. I'm Delaney Joyce on the KFBK Afternoon News with Kitty O'Neill.
2: All right. Thank you, Delaney. And this sounds exciting for those folks who are into this kind of thing. A huge new surf resort coming to Northern California. Here is KPK's Dina Kodiak.
0: A new 25-acre surf resort has just been approved in Placer County. Alchemy Surf Resort will feature a 5-acre surf lagoon, wave pool, beaches, skate park, playground, and more. The resort will also feature a 100-room hotel, bungalows, and a large surf center. The resort is part of the larger Placer One development, which will also include homes, schools, and businesses. Construction on the resort is expected to begin in the spring. Dina Kodiak, KFBK, Sacramento's News Radio.
2: And one other thing, Starbucks says it's going to close 250 stores across the United States. Six Sacramento area stores already confirmed. One on J Street, Watt Avenue, Truxell Road, Calvine Road, Elk Grove, Florin, and Fairway Drive in Roseville. 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
1: ABC News, I'm Michelle Franzen. China's leader at the White House for a state visit. President Trump greeting President Xi and now meeting behind closed doors. ABC's Karen Travers has details.
5: There's a lot of pageantry, a lot of talk about mutual respect and strong friendship. That's what we heard from the president when he was standing with President Xi. But there's a lot of pressure on the president right now from lawmakers, including Republicans, to put more pressure on China when it comes to big global issues, including the war with Iran. China is Iran's top trading partner. China is the largest buyer of Iranian oil. And we're also hearing from lawmakers who say that China has been supplying intelligence, satellite imagery to Iran that has led to the deaths of American soldiers.
1: Protesters are out in New York City today ahead of Israel Prime Minister Benjamin Netanyahu's speech at the UN General Assembly. An FDA panel endorsing a new cancer blood test that can check for various cancers but cannot detect specific ones. This is ABC News.
2: Coming up, we'll take a look at your poll question today, and it's our point of discussion, if you will. We're talking about renaming Cesar Chavez Plaza because of all the assault allegations that came out. And the leading name is Union Plaza, and it looks like that's the one they're going to consider at the meeting to do this, and if it gets approved through the Parks and Community Enrichment Commission, then it goes to the City Council. So what do you think? Do you like Union Plaza? Should it be something else? What should it be? #250 on your smartphone. Keyword open mic. 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
3: 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And Cap City Freeway running a little slow, 21 minutes. Heavy Midtown around the Marconi Curve, especially. On to Roseville for about 10 minutes, maybe even less at this point, to Douglas Boulevard. And if you're heading south on I-5, it's going to be 12 minutes to Elk Grove Boulevard, about 14 minutes on 99. And downtown of Folsom is 18 minutes. That's eastbound, westbound. We have a crash working at 59th Street and 3 vehicles involved. We get people out of their vehicles in the number 2 lane. So watch out. That's westbound 50 and 59th. That is a real problem. Downtown to Woodland, 24 minutes, northbound I-5, and it's a 17-minute drive out to Davis, westbound 80, heavy up to the split and or the merge, if you will, then a little beyond that. Also coming in, it's slow and go. Starts before you get to Richards Boulevard and eases up after you cross the causeway. 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
2: All right, thank you, Dana, the forecast.
4: For the rest of your Wednesday, mainly clear, low 55 to 59. Tomorrow, mostly sunny, the high for Thursday, 94 to 98. Friday, mostly sunny, a high 85 to 89. And a nice start to your weekend on Saturday, high 84 to 88 with partial sun. I'm AccuWeather's Andy Robb on KFBK, Sacramento's News Radio.
2: 82 in Sacramento, and Elk Grove has 82 as we take a check of your point of discussion here. We're talking about renaming Cesar Chavez Plaza, and the top final name under consideration is Union Plaza. Do you like it? If not, what would you like?
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9: Hi, KFBK. This is Jim from Stockton. If Cesar Chavez's name has to be changed, I suggest it should be Larry Itlong. He was a farmer's advocate that stood by Cesar Chavez at the time. That's a really good suggestion, in my opinion.
10: Another union leader. Why we go with some type of Native American, the ones that really helped this country come together. You guys always forget that, you know. The Natives, Native American Indians helped us, the government, especially George Washington, with, you know, how to take care of the people.
11: My vote is to name it Kitty O'Neill Plaza.
2: 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And straight ahead, the Supreme Court restoring Trump's massive voter verification system. 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
35: with Kitty O'Neill.
2: The Supreme Court today sided with the Trump administration in its push to use a controversial database to review state voter rolls for potential non-citizens, pausing now for a lower court order that found that expanded system violated federal privacy laws. Michael Morley is the director of the Election Law Center at Florida State University to explain it.
0: Thanks for having me. Yes, I think the court made some excellent points in its ruling. This is an interim ruling, right? So this is part of what's called the court's so-called shadow docket, right, where it's not the final judgment on the case. Instead, the court is allowing the new rules to go into effect while the underlying challenge is making its way through the court system. And the way the court saw it was really as a question of statutory interpretation, whether federal law allows the government to share citizenship information that the Social Security Administration has through the Department of Homeland Security to state election officials who were seeking to confirm whether people applying to vote, registering to vote, are U.S. citizens. And so really what the case comes down to is whether it's legal for the government to share the best information in its possession about people's citizenship with state election officials whose job it is to determine whether people are citizens in order to confirm that they meet state voter eligibility requirements. And the court focused on a 1996 statute that it interpreted as expressly allowing the government to share this sort of information, and it held that that law overrides other sorts of protections like the Privacy Act, which generally limits the government's ability to share personal identifying information about people, including Social Security-related information.
2: Opponents say it provides inaccurate citizenship data to states, and in some voting rights groups, they say they have had their voter registrations wrongfully canceled. The League of Women Voters of California Executive Director Jenny Farrell shares this response.
1: Today's decision is profoundly disappointing as it puts millions of Americans at risk of being unlawfully targeted by the administration's unreliable voter purge database weeks before the midterm elections. However, this case is not over. The D.C. District Court ruled that the expanded SAVE program violated multiple laws. We will be doing everything in our power to protect Americans' voting and privacy rights by ensuring that the district court decision stands.
2: So do states have to use this information?
0: That would varies by state law, but there's certainly the federal government isn't in a position to try to force the states to use this information. Every state limits voter eligibility, particularly for state and federal elections, to citizens. Federal law limits voting in federal elections to citizens. But in terms of this particular piece of information, it's just a piece of the puzzle that states can request and that states can take into account in trying to confirm people's citizenship.
2: Okay, and that's Michael Morley, director of the Election Law Center at Florida State University. 550 traffic and weather together now. Dana Hess in the KFBK Traffic Center.
3: 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And right now, Cap City Freeway, you got a little bit of a break, as it were. Things starting to look better there. It's it'll be downtown of the Split about 18 minutes. It knocked off 3 minutes. In the meantime, Split to Roseville looks great. 8 minutes out there to Douglas Boulevard. And your trip south, I-5, 12 minutes. To Elk Grove Boulevard and 14 minutes on 99. Some spotty slowing down to about 47. Then again about Mack Road. And after that, it looks very, very good. Downtown of Folsom, 18 minutes. Now, we did have the crash westbound there. That was at 59th Street. We had people out of their vehicles in the middle lane. And it looks like they're still a little slowing there. But hopefully, it's going to be cleaned up soon. Downtown of Woodland, 24 minutes. Northbound I-5, still kind of heavy all the way up to Del Paso and out to Davis, westbound 80. 17 minutes, and again, very heavy traffic if you're coming out of West Sac on 50. Yeah, it's going to be very slow. And tired of overpriced blinds? 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
2: All right, thanks, Dana. And we've got a look at your KFBK forecast on the brink of our weekend.
4: Mainly clear for tonight, low 55 to 59. For tomorrow, mostly sunny, high 94 to 98. Friday, sunshine, high 85 to 89. Beautiful start to the weekend. Saturday, partly sunny, high 84 to 88. I'm AccuWeather's Andy Robb on KFBK, Sacramento's News Radio.
2: And we have 84 in Roseville, and Granite Bay has 83. Business and money news in for Kelly Brothers. We have this Bloomberg report.
5: Poly Market, the prediction market, has been laying down odds on bank failures, even for big names like Wells Fargo and Bank of America, which is catching the eye of bank regulators and lawmakers. They're worried that the irresponsible contracts it's putting out and that people are betting on could grow in volume and eventually fuel a real-world run on one of those banks. Iran proposing a plan to end the war, reopen the Strait of Hormuz, and restart nuclear talks. And with that, the Dow shot up nearly 1% today, 479 points. The Nasdaq added 129, the S&P was up 39, and oil down to about $92 a barrel. The Trump administration weighing alternatives to imposing an ill-advised ban on diesel exports to bring prices down from their record highs, giving relief to farmers and truckers. One suggestion, have states eliminate their tax. And the Canadian unit of Kraft teaming up with Canada's Solly soda brand on a beverage that brings together cream soda and Kraft mac and cheese. Tom Busby, Bloomberg Radio.
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13: 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And as always, the Jingle Ball will give back to the community in the spirit of the season. 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I'm Daria Albinger.
2: Okay, and they are making a biopic, a movie of Fred Astaire. And one of the hottest movie stars around is going to have the title role of the iconic actor and dancer. That would be Tom Holland from The Odyssey and the new Spider-Man film. He's going to play Astaire. And who is going to play Ginger Rogers? Well, that is Sabrina Carpenter, of course, another huge star at the moment. So that's going to be the team. Margaret Qualley is going to play Astaire's older sister, Adele. I guess they were kind of a cool duo on Broadway before he took on Ginger Rogers and history was made. So, yeah, Fred Astaire and a couple real hot actor and actress from the present will be in that film. That's all we know. We don't know when it's coming out or anything. But we do know the FBI website got hacked, and we're going to tell you more about that coming up on KFBK News Radio, live everywhere on the iHeartRadio app.
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2: 6 o'clock now at KFBK, and glad you're here for the Afternoon News. I'm Kitty O'Neill. Now trending, the Supreme Court has restored Trump's mass voter verification system. Cal Expo's horse racing grandstand may be demolished rather than renovated. And today is Dolly Parton Day in California. Right now, traffic and weather together. Dana Hess in the KFBK Traffic Center.
3: And right now we have heavy traffic trying to get into the downtown area on South I-5. Slowdown begins at Del Paso, and it's going to take you all the way to about Richards Boulevard, and then it's going to finally let you loose. If you're going the opposite direction, it is heavy there, Richards Boulevard. That's going to be, of course, northbound, and as you get up there, it's going to be up to Del Paso, and then it kind of cleans up there as well. So, again, we're looking better on our freeways. Just going to take a little time. Traffic on the 10s every 10 minutes, mornings and afternoons. Dana Hess, KFBK News Radio, 93.1 FM, 1530 AM.
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0: Wednesday, mainly clear, low 55 to 59. Tomorrow, mostly sunny, the high for Thursday, 94 to 98. Friday, mostly sunny, a high 85 to 89. And a nice start to your weekend on Saturday, high 84 to 88 with partial sun. I'm AccuWeather's Andy Robb on KFBK, Sacramento's News Radio.
2: 80 in Elk Grove, 81 in Sacramento. Rockland has 83 degrees. And we'll take a look here at your top story on this Friday afternoon. We look at your top national story as the Supreme Court is allowing the Trump administration to use Social Security data to upgrade a federal database to identify non-citizens and ineligible voters, despite concerns about its reliability. ABC's Peter Haralambos has more.
1: The justices, in a 6-3 ruling, allowed the Department of Homeland Security to use a massive federal database to screen voter records for non-citizens. The ruling is a win for President Donald Trump, who sought to increase

0: on the KFBK Afternoon News with Kitty O'Neill.
1: All right, thank you. And the city of Sacramento has announced its top pick for renaming Cesar Chavez Plaza after going over more than 2,600 surveys by residents. The top choice is currently Union Plaza. And Mayor Kevin McCarty says, after thoughtful consideration, that the new name recognizes the laborers and organizers who built Sacramento. Now, the second option is currently Dolores Huerta Park, who was, of course, a contemporary of Cesar Chavez, and they worked together to establish the unions. The Parks and Community Enrichment Commission are going to consider these names at their October 1st meeting, and then it will be up to the City Council, Sacramento City Council. So we're asking you what you think of Union Plaza. And if you have another name that you might want to submit here, not to them, it's too late now to do it officially, but you can do that. It's #250 on your smartphone, keyword open mic, and we'll get to that coming up right now. More of your top global and national stories here on KFBK News Radio and live everywhere on the iHeartRadio app.
2: From ABC News, I'm Dave Packer. President Trump welcoming China's President Xi to Washington, D.C. this evening. They'll be meeting at the White House. ABC's Karen Travers is there.
3: Big things, of course, on the agenda, talking about trade and tariffs, Taiwan, the issue of AI, artificial intelligence, and also Iran. And this is going to be a big question about what pressure, if any, the president pushes on China because of the issue with Iran as Iran's biggest trading partner and the purchaser of Iranian oil.
2: About artificial intelligence, Senate Minority Leader Chuck Schumer making a public plea to President Trump.
4: We are calling on Trump to stand up for the nation's security by once and for all blocking China's access to our AI chips and manufacturing equipment.
2: The Iran war making it more expensive to fill your tank. Gas prices keep climbing while diesel costs hit another all-time high. Diesel now averaging $6.52 a gallon.
5: President Trump and a growing list of Republican lawmakers are pushing for a ban on U.S. diesel exports. But oil analysts are warning that that plan will backfire. Diesel prices are set in the global market, and the U.S. actually already makes more diesel than it uses. So refiners say if they can't ship it to other places, they will cut back on production, and prices will actually end up going up here at home.
2: ABC's Elizabeth Schulze. Flood alerts have been issued across New Mexico. ABC's Trevor Ault is in Redoso.
6: We know last night parts of northern New Mexico were hammered by monsoon rainfall. Mora County saw 5 inches of rain. It prompted a flash flood warning with so many streets suddenly flooded. 2 people needed rescue. Officials are begging people to stay away from these flooded areas because we are expecting a lot more of them.
2: Meanwhile, millions are bracing for a possible nor'easter. A developing low-pressure system off the East Coast is expected to bring rain, wind, and coastal flooding. Large waves are already pounding the mid-Atlantic coast. 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
1: All right, and one more stateside story before we get to Dana. Governor Newsom has signed 4 new DUI regulations into law, prompting advocates to push for additional measures during the next legislative session. KPK's Matt Pacini has more.
7: The laws are to address a significant rise in drunk driving fatalities in California following the state's historically weak enforcement against dangerous repeat offenders. One law now makes it easier to charge drunk drivers with murder on a prior DUI and increases penalties for fatal hit and runs involving drivers with prior DUIs. Another allows prosecutors to charge a third DUI within 10 years as a felony. 2 bills from Republican Assemblyman Tom Lackey increase license points for drivers convicted of killing someone while intoxicated and mandate a 6-year license revocation for drivers who injure someone while drunk after 4 prior DUIs. The 4 bills were the only survivors of an initial package of 17 proposed measures that failed due to strong opposition from progressive groups who argued that harsher penalties disproportionately harm low-income and marginalized communities. Matt Pacini, KFBK, Sacramento's News Radio.
1: Okay, and now we'll get a check of that traffic and weather together. We've got Dana Hess in the KFBK Traffic Center.
8: Now. Yay. I'm ready now. 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And right now, downtown of the Split, northbound Camp City, running just a wee bit slow. Really not bad. 11 minutes as you go from 50 to 80. Most of that in Midtown. Split to Roseville, 8 minutes. Eastbound 80, that's great. Downtown to Elk Grove, southbound I-5, 11 minutes and about 13 minutes on 99. So, yeah, things definitely turning around. Go to Folsom, eastbound 50, 18 minutes. You go to Woodland.

0: It's going to be about 24 minutes, so we got a little work to do there. In fact, southbound I-5 jammed up most of the way getting downtown. And out to Davis, well, you have my sympathy, right into that sunshine, man. 15 minutes westbound 80 to Douglas Boulevard, to Main Street out there. So, yeah, wherever that street is. 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And my regards to everybody at Mace Boulevard. Traffic on the 10s every 10 minutes, mornings and afternoons. 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
1: Thank you, Dana.
2: Mainly clear for tonight, low 55 to 59. For tomorrow, mostly sunny, high 94 to 98. Friday, sunshine, high 85 to 89. Beautiful start to the weekend. Saturday, partly sunny, high 84 to 88. I'm AccuWeather's Andy Robb on KFBK, Sacramento's News Radio.
1: All right, let's see here. 81 in Sacramento and 80 in Elk Grove and 82 in Granite Bay. We're talking about renaming Cesar Chavez Plaza, you know, after the sexual assault allegations against the labor worker. And there were 2,600 surveys by residents, and the top choice was Union Plaza. And so the Parks and Community Enrichment Commission were going to consider the name at their meeting October 1st. If they approve it, then it goes on to the city council for the final consideration. So curious about what you think of Union Plaza, if there's something else. The second one was actually Dolores Huerta Park. And, of course, she was his contemporary and also a big mover in getting the unions established. So, but she was one of the ones also who said that there had been sexual assault against her. So, what do you guys think?
3: My vote, Dana Hess Plaza.
1: Dana Hess Plaza. Okay, I gotta let Dana hear that.
3: My vote, Dana Hess Plaza.
1: Yeah, okay, we're getting that again and again for some reason. Let me see here.
3: My vote, okay. My vote, Dana Hess Plaza.
1: Okay.
4: We named the park. Chavez didn't do anything that California law prosecutes people for. So why not just leave the name right there? Not hurting anybody. At least California doesn't think so.
5: Well, the park being renamed should be called Wino Park, because that's what KZAP used to call it.
1: Oh, KZAP. One of my old stations there. Okay, do we have one more?
3: My vote, Dana Hess Plaza.
1: How did that work in there? We just can't play the other one. It's weird. It just keeps going back to that. Dana, you have a big fan out there, and somehow it's infiltrated the system, so we can't play other things, just that. But we'll try to fix it by the next time around. 250 on your smartphone. Keyword open mic. I see people are getting a little irreverent here. So, you know, just use a little bit of judgment here. But we'll come back to your calls in less than half an hour. All right. Straight ahead. The FBI got hacked. The FBI got hacked. We'll have more on that coming up on KPK News Radio, live everywhere, iHeartRadio app.
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1: The FBI is investigating a claim by a cybercrime group that it's stolen sensitive information by hacking into FBI.gov. ABC's Brad Mikey talked with Joseph Cox. He's the co-founder of the tech site 404 Media. They broke the story.
17: Yeah, so Shiny Hunters, most people have probably not heard of this hacking group, but they are quite prolific now. They breach all sorts of companies all the time. They actually do target government agencies and organizations as well. What they're saying they've done is that they've breached this website, and they say that they have data on all FBI employees and applicants. Mm. And that would include, you know, pretty sensitive stuff like those FBI agents and officials' names, physical addresses, phone numbers, and I think really concerningly, information on who their spouses or their parents might be as well.
18: Oh, I was going to ask, why would this be so significant? Like, there are data breaches all the time, but that information you just laid out makes me start wondering about like pressure points and about blackmail and things like, is that the concern here?
17: Yeah, so Shiny Hunters comes broadly from a very large community of hackers and cybercriminals that do sometimes turn to physical violence. I've covered this sort of community for a long time, and sometimes it involves throwing a brick through a window or firing a gun at somebody's window. And these criminal groups have targeted law enforcement investigators before, including the FBI and potentially their family members as well. The idea that with this data, these cyber criminals or other criminals who may get hold of the data, they could then target FBI officials or their spouses for extortion, intimidation, retaliation, all sorts of things. It is basically a roadmap for criminals to follow to find targets they may want to mess with. There is also the nation state threat here as well. I was going through the information and it includes the job titles of these FBI personnel. I found very sensitive jobs such as, you know, working on surveillance infrastructure and techniques and interception. And then Reuters found there are people in there specifically working to investigate Russia and China. You can only really imagine how valuable this data would be to the Russian or the Chinese state.
18: But so I guess what do you think the end goal would be? Would it be for the hackers? Is it, hey, stop investigating us, FBI? Is it give us a payoff? Just pay us some money and we'll give you your data back? What's the end game?
17: So that's where it gets a little bit unclear. Usually, Shiny Hunters is very financially focused. They will breach a company, they will steal the data, they will threaten to release it publicly unless the company or the target organization or whatever doesn't pay a hefty ransom. That's what usually happens.
18: Right.
17: It's different here because Shiny Hunters has not released this data. It has provided a quite sizable sample to some journalists, including myself, but they're not saying, oh, the FBI has to give us $10 million or whatever. Shiny Hunters is saying, we want the FBI to correct a quite obscure cybercrime report that the agency published recently that talks about Shiny Hunters. And the hacking group, you know, took some issue with some of the claims in there.
18: But it ends up being like a get our name out of your mouth, FBI, sort of a message.
17: Kind of. And like specifically get those allegations out of your mouth.
1: Okay. FBI got hacked. We'll continue to follow that one. Let's get traffic and weather together right now. Dana Hess, KFPK Traffic Center.
0: Who do you report that to?
1: I know. Hey, FBI, got hacked. We got hacked.
0: Tell Fred over there. 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And yeah, downtown of the Split. Wow, looking good. 8 minutes northbound cap. Southbound, not so lucky. It is very, very heavy, very slow as you come in toward the Midtown area, starting back just before El Camino all the way to Exposition. Then it starts speeding up. Split to Roseville, 8 minutes. Eastbound 80, no delays there. Downtown to Elk Grove on I-5 is 11 minutes and about 13 minutes on 99. Heavy transition, by the way, northbound 99 onto westbound 50. Maybe some people going to the game tonight. First pitch is about 20 minutes away. Downtown to Folsom, 18 minutes. That's eastbound 50. Westbound, I don't really see much going on there either. Downtown to Woodland, 24 minutes. Northbound I-5 and downtown to Davis is 15 minutes. Westbound 80, heavy at the merge. Eastbound, very slow from Richards Boulevard to get across the causeway. 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
1: All right, thank you, Dana. KFPK forecast.
2: For the rest of your Wednesday, mainly clear, low 55 to 59. Tomorrow, mostly sunny, the high for Thursday, 94 to 98. Friday, mostly sunny, a high 85 to 89. And a nice start to your weekend on Saturday, high 84 to 88 with partial sun. I'm AccuWeather's Andy Robb on KFBK, Sacramento's News Radio.
1: 79 in Sacramento, 82 in Roseville, and we've got a look at your business and money news. In for Kelly Brothers, we have a Bloomberg report.
14: Poly Market, the prediction market, has been laying down odds on bank failures, even for big names like Wells Fargo and Bank of America, which is catching the eye of bank regulators and lawmakers. They're worried that the irresponsible contracts it's putting out and that people are betting on could grow in volume and eventually fuel a real-world run on one of those banks. Iran proposing a plan to end the war, reopen the Strait of Hormuz, and restart nuclear talks. And with that, the Dow shot up nearly 1% today, 479 points. The Nasdaq added 129, the S&P was up 39, and oil down to about $92 a barrel. The Trump administration weighing alternatives to imposing an ill-advised ban on diesel exports to bring prices down from their record highs, giving relief to farmers and truckers. One suggestion, have states eliminate their tax. And the Canadian unit of Kraft teaming up with Canada's Sally Soda brand on a beverage that brings together cream soda and Kraft mac and cheese. Tom Busby, Bloomberg Radio.
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1: Well, $500,000 went to five Sacramento area nonprofits last night, courtesy of a group called Impact 100.
20: Impact 100 is a four-year-old organization. We're comprised of all women, and the premise of our organization is collective giving. So every woman donates $1,000 as their membership dues annually, and 100% of that goes towards building our grants.
1: And that is Serena Paulson. She's the president of Impact 100 Greater Sacramento and says they had an incredible award celebration last night.
20: We are so blessed, and we are very proud of what we've done in being a four-year-old organization. In 4 years' time, we've given away nearly $1.5 million in grants to local nonprofits in our region. And last night, we awarded our largest amount yet, which was $500,000. This year, we had well over 400 women, and we had two amazing organizations that stepped forward to round out our giving to the $500,000 mark.
1: Those organizations are New York Life and U.S. Bank. And at last night's annual award celebration, Impact 100 awarded, as we said, a record 500,000. So 500,000 grants to regional nonprofits. This year, Sacramento Literacy Foundation, Cache Creek Conservancy, Casa Sacramento, Three Strands Global Foundation, and B Street Theater.
20: I just really want to thank our community partners. We were very fortunate to have a huge number of organizations that support our organization and made last night possible.
1: And that's Serena Paulson, the president of Impact 100 Greater Sacramento. And posting shortly, you'll have a link to Impact 100 if you're looking maybe for a grant or you want to join the group. More information, more from Serena as well. Still to come on the afternoon news. Oh, we've got some new movies to talk about in addition to our top stories. The new Brad Pitt movie with a German Shepherd. We'll tell you about that too on KPK News.
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1: 6:30 at KFBK, and good evening. Glad you're with us here for the afternoon news on this Friday. Stories now trending. AI company Anthropic will remain a Pentagon supply chain risk after losing a legal fight. Sacramento State's student-run radio station turns 35, and a new surf resort may be coming to Placer County. Traffic and weather together first, though. Dana Hess in the KFBK Traffic Center.
0: Well, thank you so much. 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And right now, something happened. Apparently, we have accidents. El Camino Avenue at Fulton Avenue. A Toyota versus a pole. Unsure what type, they say. In the intersection, El Camino at Fulton. Always busy there. Southbound I-5, County Road 102, up the Woodland area. Two-car crash there. All vehicles in the center divide. Looks like a non-injury. And we're working one, too. Just popped up eastbound 50 at 15th Street. Two vehicles pulled over to the shoulder, and they're now saying no injuries on that one. But yeah, please drive carefully out there. 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
1: All right, thank you, Dana. And we're looking at the big weekend forecast here on KFBK.
24: Mainly clear for tonight, low 55 to 59. For tomorrow, mostly sunny, high 94 to 98. Friday, sunshine, high 85 to 89. Beautiful start to the weekend. Saturday, partly sunny, high 84 to 88. I'm AccuWeather's Andy Robb on KFBK, Sacramento's News Radio.
1: Yeah, sounds great. So 79 right now in Sacramento, Fair Oaks 81 degrees, and Roseville 82. Your top story, Anthropic loses a legal fight to shed the Defense Department's designation as a supply chain risk. ABC's Mike DeBusky has details.
27: An appeals court has denied an attempt by Anthropic to get its supply chain risk designation dropped. The court's majority opinion says the Pentagon had enough evidence to conclude that the company's artificial intelligence technology had built-in restrictions that could make it unreliable for military operations. It also rejected Anthropic's claims that the decision violated its rights to free speech and due process. In a statement, Anthropic says, "We respectfully disagree with the court's decision and that it's considering all options." Mike DeBusky, ABC News.
1: The supply chain risk designation typically applies to firms suspected to be working for adversarial governments. In a separate lawsuit, a federal judge ruled against the government's designation, which was made after Anthropic said its artificial intelligence could not be used in certain warfare applications. Let's get more news with KPK's Delaney Joyce.
28: Kitty, the Sacramento Regional Transit District is reopening the Blue Line light rail stations between City College and Meadowview tomorrow, which is 5 days earlier than the originally scheduled date of September 30th. Construction began on September 11th and involved platform modifications at the 47th Avenue station. A bus bridge was used to maintain service during the disruption. The upgrades are part of preparations for low-floor light rail vehicles expected to enter service by summer 2027. And a huge new surf resort is coming to Northern California. Here's KFBK's Dina Kodiak.
2: A new 25-acre surf resort has just been approved in Placer County. Alchemy Surf Resort will feature a 5-acre surf lagoon, wave pool, beaches, skate park, playground, and more. The resort will also feature a 100-room hotel, bungalows, and a large surf center. The resort is part of the larger Placer One development, which will also include homes, schools, and businesses. Construction on the resort is expected to begin in the spring. Dina Kodiak, KFBK, Sacramento's News Radio.
28: It's 6:34. I'm Delaney Joyce on the KFBK Afternoon News with Kitty O'Neill.
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9: ABC News, I'm Michelle Franzen. China's leader at the White House for a state visit. President Trump greeting President Xi and now meeting behind closed doors. ABC's Karen Travers has details.
11: There's a lot of pageantry, a lot of talk about mutual respect and strong friendship. That's what we heard from the president when he was standing with President Xi. But there's a lot of pressure on the president right now from lawmakers, including Republicans, to put more pressure on China when it comes to big global issues, including the war with Iran. China is Iran's top trading partner. China is the largest buyer of Iranian oil. And we're also hearing from lawmakers who say that China has been supplying intelligence, satellite imagery to Iran that has led to the deaths of American soldiers.
9: Protesters are out in New York City today ahead of Israel Prime Minister Benjamin Netanyahu's speech at the UN General Assembly. An FDA panel endorsing a new cancer blood test that can check for various cancers that cannot detect specific ones. This is ABC News.
1: All right, coming up one more time to talk about the renaming of Cesar Chavez Plaza. Of course, with all the sexual assault allegations, his name has been scrubbed from a lot of things, including that park down there. So it looks like Union Plaza is the top runner for the name. So we're asking you what you think of it. Dolores Huerta Park was a second one, but it looks like their first choice, the powers that be, is Union Plaza. What do you think? 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Yes or no? 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
0: 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And right now, about 9 minutes northbound Kansas City. A little buildup there in Midtown. And if you're coming the other way, yeah, kind of heavy. El Camino Avenue all the way to Cal Expo. After that, thins out rapidly. Split to Roseville looks good. 8 minutes eastbound 80. You go to Elk Grove and I-5. It's 11 minutes now. And 99, it's going to be 13 minutes. Try to see where that is. I'm not really sure, but that's what it's telling me. Downtown of Folsom, 18 minutes. No delays out there. Going to Woodland, 22 minutes. And we have had some issues out there. Southbound I-5 just south of County Road 102. Two-car crash should be in the center divide. And downtown at Avis is 12 minutes. And eastbound traffic is where you're going to see all the brake lights. That starts between Old Davis Road and Richards Boulevard. It goes just past Mace, then starts thinning there. With the Discover Cashback Card, it's payback time when you earn cash back on everyday purchases. 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
1: For the Cesar Chavez Plaza.
0: Oh, I've always wanted my own plaza.
1: I thought so.
0: Oh, yeah.
1: Okay, we'll submit your name. Thanks, Dana. 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
24: For the rest of your Wednesday, mainly clear, low 55 to 59. Tomorrow, mostly sunny, the high for Thursday, 94 to 98. Friday, mostly sunny, a high 85 to 89. And a nice start to your weekend on Saturday, high 84 to 88 with partial sun. I'm AccuWeather's Andy Robb on KFBK, Sacramento's News Radio.
1: Coming up. 80 in Sacramento, 81 in Roseville, 78 in Elk Grove. And we are looking at your poll question final time. The city of Sacramento announces top pick for renaming Cesar Chavez Plaza. There were 2,600 surveys, the top choice, Union Plaza. And Dolores Huerta is the second choice there. So what do you guys think of this?
20: I think they ought to rename Cesar Chavez Park William Jefferson Clinton Park.
21: Yeah, ever since the news about Cesar Chavez came out, I was thinking to myself, you know, that holiday should be named after Dolores, and anything named in his name should be named in Dolores' name. I mean, it's only right, you know.
1: Well, that was a lot of people's reasoning, which is why I guess it was the second choice, backup choice. I'm debating whether to play this, but I guess it's getting late and into the Pat Walsh show, so well, okay.
23: How about changing the park name to the Cesar Chavez Memorial Brothel, as the Democrats are desperate for money?
1: You know, you always get some smarty answers, so there you go. All right. Thanks to everybody that called in. We had some mixed results there, as expected. But coming up, we'll look at your top trending stories. We'll go in depth with some new movies. Lana Wilson Combs talks about this new Brad Pitt movie with a German Shepherd called Heart of the Beast, and that's ahead. And then the Pat Walsh Show is coming up as well on KPK News Radio, live everywhere, iHeartRadio app.
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1: Well, we're looking at some new movies since it's Friday. Lana Wilson Combs is with us, and we start with Heart of the Beast with Brad Pitt.
30: What kind of line of work are you in, Jake?
3: Army Special Forces retired.
9: Hey, did I notice some silver in your dog's mouth?
3: Owen was a combat scouting dog. Target hit him in the mouth with a brick.
1: Okay, Lana, welcome, and Brad Pitt and a German Shepherd. Let's hear about Heart of the Beast.
12: Yeah, Kenny, when I first heard about Heart of the Beast, you know, I expected it might be based on or inspired by a true story, but it's not. It's an original, dynamic movie that packs danger, suspense, and emotion into a riveting survivalist adventure. Brad Pitt stars as a retired Special Forces veteran who survives a plane crash in the Alaskan wilderness with his combat partner, a German Shepherd named Odin. And they have to contend with the elements, dangerous wildlife, and the demons they both carry from their time in combat. But it's not all doom and gloom. J.K. Simmons has a small part that provides a wonderfully unexpected bit of humor when he encounters James and Odin. And when Odin finds a welcoming stranger played by Anna Lamb, their touching connection provides one of the film's sweetest moments. Pitt brings a lot of grit and emotion to the role, and it's great to see him stretch outside his comfort zone. But honestly, Kitty, Odin steals this movie. I can't say enough about this dog. He deserves the full Hollywood treatment, a star on the Walk of Fame, his paw prints immortalized at Grauman's Chinese Theater, and a red carpet stroll at the Oscars. He's just sensational, and really, so is this movie, which is why I'm giving Heart of the Beast 4 out of 4 stars.
1: Wow. Yeah, I looked up that dog. He's a good actor. What do you think about showing the end from the beginning?
12: You know, that normally that kind of bothers me, but here I think it really worked. And because you're like, okay, what is this? What's going on here? And it just kind of, for me, it kind of had me more into, you know, what was going to happen next. But sometimes with other movies, the way it plays out, it doesn't always work. But here it kind of worked for me.
1: Okay, yeah. And I have to say the end was the best part for me. That I thought that was the most emotional, so, because I did see that one. Okay, let's move on to Forgotten Island.
13: This place may seem like a paradise, but it's dangerous.
1: Okay, Forgotten Island. What about this one, Lana?
12: A lively, beautifully animated comedy that brings Filipino culture and folklore to life. At the center are two young girls, voiced by singer Her and Liza Sobriano, whose friendship takes them through a magical portal and a mysterious world that they become trapped in. What follows is a wild ride filled with fantastic creatures, voiced by Dave Franco, Jenny Slate, Joe Coy, and a host of others. While the animation will blow you away, it's really the story of friendship and family that makes this movie so enchanting and unforgettable. So I'm giving Forgotten Island 4 out of 4 stars as well.
1: Wow, you liked them both. All right, website, Lana.
12: N2Entertainment.net. That's N as in Nancy, the number 2Entertainment.net.
1: Lana Wilson Combs, thanks so much.
12: Thank you, Kitty.
1: Okay, let's get traffic and weather together right now. Dana Hess in the KFBK Traffic Center.
0: 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Cab City Freeway, still a little resistance in the Midtown area. On the northbound side, it's going to be about 10 minutes, 50 to 80. And if you're coming in the other way, that would be southbound. It's going to be slow from Arden to Cal Expo. Split to Roseville, though, looks good. Eastbound 80, although we have an accident, I believe, at Douglas Boulevard there, right by the freeway, that's causing a bit of a backup. Downtown Elk Grove, 11 minutes on I-5 and 10 minutes now on 99. Downtown of Folsom, eastbound on 50, an 18-minute ride. 22 minutes to Woodland, still very spotty off and on in downtown and also all the way up to the split. And downtown to Davis, 10 minutes. Well, that's the easy side. Westbound 80. Eastbound, very heavy. It starts just before Richards Boulevard and it kind of thins out the closer you get to the causeway. You'll love the way the place feels. Every escape feels a little more extraordinary. Every getaway is a chance to make the moment yours. 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Traffic on the 10s every 10 minutes, mornings and afternoons. 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
1: All right. Have a good night. Good weekend there, Dana, as we take a look at our KFBK forecast for our weekend.
24: Mainly clear for tonight, low 55 to 59. For tomorrow, mostly sunny, high 94 to 98. Friday, sunshine, high 85 to 89. Beautiful start to the weekend. Saturday, partly sunny, high 84 to 88. I'm AccuWeather's Andy Robb on KFBK, Sacramento's News Radio.
1: And we have 78 in Sacramento and Eldorado Hills, 76 degrees. Some business and money news for you, Kelly Brothers, and he is off again today, and we've got Bloomberg Report for you instead.
4: A frightening warning from Bill Gates, co-founder of Microsoft. He told NBC News that artificial intelligence is so powerful right now, it could drive events that could cause a billion deaths, saying, quote, "There's never been a weapon as powerful as the combination of people with ill intent using the latest AI tools." He's urging law enforcement and regulators to set up safeguards and monitor AI. Consumer sentiment this month down to a four-month low on worries about rising inflation. Iran proposing a plan to end the war, reopen the Strait of Hormuz, and restart nuclear talks. Stock shot higher. The Dow up 479 points, a nearly 1% gain. The Nasdaq up 129, the S&P up 39, and oil was lower, closing just above $92 a barrel, sending shares of airlines and cruise operators higher. And so many investors want to put money into next Tuesday's initial public stock offering for the smart ring maker Aura. There are four times as many orders for shares as there are shares available. Tom Busby, Bloomberg Radio.
1: All right. And it has been 35 years since Sacramento State student-run radio station at Sacramento State was created. And they're celebrating with many plans for the future. KPK's Kai Arellano has the story.
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1: It's 7 o'clock now at KFBK. I'm Kitty O'Neill. The Supreme Court siding with President Trump in his efforts to crack down on non-citizen voting ahead of the midterms. The High Court ruled the Trump administration can use the Department of Homeland Security's federal voter database to verify voters' eligibility for now. However, most states prevent the purging of voter rolls within 90 days of an election. Starbucks saying it's going to close 250 stores across the United States. Six Sacramento area stores confirmed. It's J Street, Watt Avenue, Truxell Road, Calvine Road, Elk Grove, Florin Road, and Fairway Drive in Roseville. I think they're going to close really soon. And this is Dolly Parton Day, did you know? A California legislature passed it because it's 9:25 or 9:25 or working 9 to 5, one of her, you know, big hit songs. Kind of clever how they did that. All right, let's check some traffic and weather together. We've got Bob Williams in the KFPK Traffic Center.
10: 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But
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10: We'll take care of you 24 hours a day here with traffic this time around, brought to us by Blindster.com. It's Friday, so that means slow and heavy traffic coming through the Davis area on eastbound 80. And we're looking pretty good once you get out past East Childs Road. Both the transition ramps to westbound 50, northbound 99, and 5 are slow. A's, I think, have their last series of the season going on, and that means some bigger crowds, especially a nice night for baseball, some good weather this weekend, and we're seeing the traffic back up right now. Do have a traffic hazard with a vehicle broke down in the left turn lane, southbound Power Inn Road at Florin Road, and a little heavy traffic, too, on southbound Capsity Freeway approaching Arden across the river. So, are you tired of overpriced blinds? 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
24: For the rest of your Wednesday, mainly clear, low 55 to 59. Tomorrow, mostly sunny. The high for Thursday, 94 to 98. Friday, mostly sunny. A high 85 to 89. And a nice start to your weekend on Saturday. High 84 to 88 with partial sun. I'm AccuWeather's Andy Robb on KFBK, Sacramento's News Radio.
1: And let's see what we have here temperature-wise. Sacramento down to 77 now, and Granite Bay 78, and Chico 77. How about that? All right, let's check in with Pat Walsh. Time for the Pat Walsh Show here on a Friday night. Hello.
0: It is that time.
1: It's that time.
0: Hello, Katie.
1: Hello. Happy Friday.
0: Happy Friday to you. You doing all right?
1: I'm doing great.
0: Everything's good? Everything's wonderful?
1: Yeah. Everything's good.
0: Ah, very good.
1: Thank you.
0: You're welcome. As I listen to the show, listen to your news coming in.
1: Uh-huh.
0: And I want you to know I've given it a lot of thought in terms of your question about what to rename Cesar Chavez.
1: We had Park, a lot right? of irreverent listeners.
0: Yeah.
1: Calling in on that one. Not all, but some. Yeah.
0: I was thinking maybe this would be.
3: My vote, Dana Hefeweizen.
0: Yeah.
1: That was a good one.
0: Yeah. And then there's always this one, too. I like this one. She's slow on the trigger over
3: My
0: there.
3: My vote, Dana Hefeweizen.
0: There you go. That's all I wanted. When I heard it play like five or six times in a row, I thought, I'm sold.
1: I don't know what happened then.
0: I'm sold.
1: I know.
0: It worked. I think they're starting to name it Dana Hess Plaza. I think the words have been put in.
1: I don't know what happened.
0: Yeah, that was a good idea.
1: Playing that over and over and over.
0: Yeah.
1: Anyway,

0: mention is that they may demolish the grandstands at Cal Expo.
1: Yeah, what about that?
0: Kitty, come on. I want to ask my audience. You have to have great memories of going to the grandstands at Cal Expo. What band? I know someone. There had to be concerts that you've seen at Cal Expo at the grandstands.
1: Oh, yeah.
0: Right?
1: Lot. Yeah.
0: I want to talk about the grandstands.
1: Okay.
0: Because it was harness racing forever.
1: I remember that.
0: Forever. It was just like harness racing, Cal Expo at the grandstands.
1: Yep.
0: And concerts. Mm-hmm. I took my brother, Steve, to his first concert was there. 1979, so.
1: Oh, my gosh.
0: I want to talk
1: remember
0: about
1: the Turf Club?
0: I do. Mm-hmm. I do remember the Turf Club. Yeah. Where, that was Cal Expo, right?
1: Yeah. It was the special little club.
0: Yeah. And Rock Island, too. Mm. Remember Rock Island? They had Rock Island out there. Saw Pablo Cruz and Edgar Winter and, Rock Island. So I want to talk about the grandstands at Cal Expo. I hate to see them demolishing those after all these years of harness racing and concerts. Congratulations to KSSU, Sac State Radio Station, 35 years strong. Ken Dogg will be here. We're going to talk about comfort movies and really bad old science fiction movies as we approach October and Halloween time. And then we'll give away Thomas Rhett tickets at some point on the Pat Walsh Show 7 to 10.
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0: from Dana Hess Plaza. That's right. They even renamed the studio. That guy was so convinced. There goes Kitty, ladies and gentlemen. She's off for a fabulous weekend. Night, Kitty. There she goes. Fantastic. How are you? Look who it is. It's Lexi over there. She's running the show tonight. Lexi Latency. Nice to see you. Happy Friday. We'll look for some phone calls tonight. I could use the company, you know. I hated to see the idea that the the Cal Expo grandstands may be going away. They may be the... Wow. A lot of good times at those grandstands. What about you? You hear about that? The California officials board members are considering tearing down the Cal Expo grandstand rather than doing the remodel into a larger football stadium for Sacramento State. Yeah. Completely tearing. They want to maybe think about completely tearing down and rebuilding the aging Eastern End grandstand infrastructure. Yeah, they used to have harness racing over there at the Cal Expo track. Loved, you know, I did go to some harness racing. They're not doing that anymore. But boy, oh boy, did I go to some concerts over there, some good concerts. So this would leave the grandstand, the surrounding 100-acre area, largely idle, prompting some exploratory talks with Sac State. I thought we would maybe just mention that for a minute. As, heck, this is a place where many of us saw a lot of concerts, right? I remember taking my brother to his first concert, my brother Steve. And that was on August 18th, 1979, because I still have that concert t-shirt. Bill Graham Presents, by the way. As we get into this and we get into some other things, you can call Lexi tonight. You can, if you want to call about any of these things. We had some fun calls last night, and we'll do that again tonight. So let me give you the phone numbers, 800-834-1530. Locally, it's 916-921-1530, 916-921-1530. We'll feature the Tap and Talk again tonight. I'll tell you how to do that, give you a little bit of explanation how to do that. And at some point this evening, speaking of music and speaking of concerts, we'll give away some tickets to go to see Thomas Rhett, who will be performing at the Golden One Center on Saturday, October 3rd. I remember taking my brother Steve, his first concert on that day, August 18th, 1979. Maybe you were there. This was Blue Oyster Cult was a headliner. Pat Travers, they were doing, it was Blue Oyster Cult Mirrors album. Pat Travers, Boom Boom, Out Go the Lights, right? And Cheap Trick had just done, I believe it was Dream Police at the time. And so it's Cheap Trick, Pat Travers, Cheap Trick, Blue Oyster Cult at the grandstands there at Cal Expo with a group called Shaken Street. I remember that too. They were the opening. But that is just one of many great shows that they had out there at the grandstands at Cal Expo. 1980, you had Heart, Eddie Money, Huey Lewis in the News, Firefall in that mix. The little yacht rock in the mix that night. But maybe you, it was live at Budokan, really, I think is what Cheap Trick was. They had just released that, I think, in 78, and that was every hour on the radio, Cheap Trick live at Budokan. Maybe you saw some shows there. Maybe you have some good memories you'd like to share. I hope they don't tear it down, but it looks like that it might, that might be what's going to happen. And the horse racing, the harness racing, ended there officially May 2nd of last year, which concluded more than five decades of racing tradition over there. So let's take a couple of phone calls and see what you guys have to see. Let's go to Caleb. Caleb, where are you? Is it, where are you calling from? Glenda? Where's Glenda?
1: Glenda, up in the Cape Valley, about 5 miles past Cache Creek Casino.
0: Oh, I love that area, Cape Valley. Beautiful area. Caleb, welcome to the show. How are you?
1: I'm good. Yeah, you, Chuck and Nerf talking about Alexpo and the grandstand and thinking about the racetrack. I worked there in high school, through college, until my first kid was born for 14 years for the California Horse Racing Board.
0: Oh, wow.
1: As a vet assistant, drug testing racehorses. And it was all the harness horses back in the day.
0: You were drug testing the horses? Is that what you said?
1: Yeah. Yep.
0: Ha!
1: Yep. The winner and a random from every race, you had to get to pee in a little cup, which could be kind of sketchy.
0: Yeah, it could be. That could be a little sketchy. Yeah.
1: I was a pee catcher, was our unofficial title.
0: You were, what was your unofficial title?
1: Pee catcher.
0: Wow. God, I would love for you to, I don't, part of me wants to ask you, you know, Caleb, how did you do that? Part of me is like, no, don't ask that question. Don't ask. What an interesting job to have.
1: It's not that bad. I grew up with racehorses and my grandparents trained thoroughbreds down in Bay Meadows, Golden Gate Fields, all that back in the day, but we essentially have a cup on the end of like a golf club type of stick, and you whistle, and the horses, most of them, 90% are trained to pee when you whistle.
0: Oh, that's the same thing we do at my house, so that's great. It's always been a household favorite at my house, too.
1: My dogs are trained to pee when I whistle, too. But, I mean, not only the horse racing, though. Wow. I mean, I miss the...
0: You still there?
1: And then the Sacramento Mile with the flat track dirt bike or motorcycles.
0: That's right. Yes. Oh, yes. That was a great event out there for years.
1: Yeah. Yeah. So, I mean, I can't imagine that not being there. I mean, that track has got some heritage and history. And, I mean, it's going to break my heart to see that thing not be a racetrack anymore.
0: Me too. It really is. I mean, you have much more experience there than I do. What an interesting job you had there, Caleb. I got to say, that is really interesting. I mean, so obviously you have way more, just memories being out there at the track. But I'm glad you shared it here. But for those of us who are out there for other things, and whether it was the flat track racing or the harness racing or the concerts, it was always a good time. I always loved it. I enjoyed the environment out there very much.
1: Yeah, always a good time. And the fireworks on 4th of July, used to do the big fireworks show out there.
0: That's right. Yeah, that was a great place for a fireworks show. Wow, man, I would love to hear sometime more about your years of, expertise, shall we say, at the racetrack there, Caleb. But I really appreciate you calling in tonight. I appreciate you listening up there in Glenda, all right?
1: Yeah. All right, take care.
0: Thanks, Caleb. 916-921-1530, 800-834-1530. Got a few of you on the line there. Hey, hang in there. We'll take your phone calls straight ahead, Pat Walsh Show.
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0: Welcome back to the Pat Walsh Show. This was on the air on the radio constantly. Back in 78, Cheap Trick put this Live at Budokan album out. At the same time, Blue Oyster Cult had Mirrors, and you had Pat Travers, Boom Boom, Out Go the Lights, and all of them appeared at the Cal Expo. At Cal Expo, the grandstands, my brother Steve's first concert, and really good memories for me. They're thinking about taking down the grandstands there. Apparently they're not up to snuff, need some maintenance and stuff. Here's Posmo joining us at Camino. Posmo, how are you?
1: I couldn't help it.
0: Hey.
1: Anyways, my friend, I was so bummed when you said they were tearing down the grandstands. I've been going to concerts there since 79. I am so bummed.
0: Mm-hmm. Yeah, me too.
1: You know what the most I enjoyed about going down there? Walking through the cattle guards. My wife used to elbow me. Shut up, shut up. And I'd get other people doing it. And I'd just look at her and smile and continue mooing.
0: Right. Well, you got to have a little fun while you're doing it, right? You got to have a little fun. It was a good place. Absolutely. Yes.
1: Yes, it was. Hey, you take care and have a good evening, and thank you for being on the air.
0: Posmo, thank you very much. Yeah, it was a good place. You know, Cal Expo, even, you know, just that Cal Expo amphitheater was a great place. Wonderful place to go see a show. 916-921-1530 and 800-834-1530. Cal Expo officials and board members, yeah, they're considering tearing down the Cal Expo grandstand rather than remodeling it into a larger football stadium for Sac State. It's an aging Eastern and grandstand infrastructure. And they say that it would be significantly cheaper than trying to, you know, retrofit and reuse the existing 22,000 capacity structure. There's a bit of a financial hurdle. Cal Expo board chair Nick Hardiman noting that the cost difference is massive. Cal Expo does not currently have the estimated $50 million needed for full renovation of the renovation alternatives. The board members do plan to consult with Sacramento State University President Luke Wood, state officials, regarding the potential funding avenues and the remediation strategies for the demolition. But yeah, we racing is no longer out there. Live horse and harness racing operations permanently concluded. Maybe you have some memories sitting in those grandstands there at Cal Expo. Let's go to Placerville. We're joined by Michael. Michael, welcome to the show.
2: Yeah, hi, Patrick.
0: Hey.
2: So you're going to like this one. 69, I was there to hear Jimi Hendrix.
0: Really? Wow, I'm so envious of you. You saw Jimmy there. No kidding.
2: Yep. And even better than that, if he'd have looked out in the audience, he would have seen me there.
0: Is that right? How's that? Anyway, how would he have seen you?
2: If he looked out in the audience.
0: I mean, would you have stood out or?
2: No. I'm just saying. I'm just being silly.
0: Huh?
2: Anyway, yeah, that was quite a treat.
0: Yeah,
2: he only lived about another year or so after that.
0: Tell us what it was like to see Jimi Hendrix there, Michael. As a guy who never got to see Jimmy, how was that show? Share that with us.
2: Well, I don't know how to compare it to anything except, you know, he did his thing and he was amazing.
0: Yeah.
2: You know, and his musical abilities and the music that he chose to do. You know, he did all the ones you've heard all along the Watchtower, and the America song that he did, and Purple Haze and all
0: was
2: that.
0: Was he fairly interactive with the audience, or did he just play and do his thing and that was kind of it, or was he?
2: No, he didn't really interact that I could. I don't remember any interaction per se, you know.
0: Well, that's really cool that you saw, man. Hey, Mike, thank you for sharing that with you. Lucky dog, man, Jimi Hendrix. Shelly joining us from Roseville. Shelly, how are you?
3: Okay, hold on.
0: Oh, no. No.
3: Oh, my God.
0: You got it?
3: Yeah.
0: All right.
3: Okay. Are we on?
0: We're on.
3: All right. So, Cal Expo, Grateful Dead.
0: Mm-hmm. Oh.
3: With Bill Walton.
0: Ah!
3: And we, because Bill Walton was a friend of mine, you know, quote unquote. And he just rides his bike there. And then I took my mom and my two brothers. And we have our tie-dyed shirts on and crap. And we go backstage and do all that. And I told my mom, I go, okay, Mom. I go, this is where the spinners are. That's where they take acid and they just spin around. And so I told my mom that. And she goes, wow. And I go, yeah. And then we just go, and Bill Walton was just staying like at that place on, I don't know, Watt Avenue or whatever. And I just, it just cracked me up. But we go backstage and we meet, you know, the band. Yay, we get free food. And that was, she just loved it. And I still have a photo. And we still have our little red cups. I guess we're drinking beer or something. And we, it was a family photo.
0: Mm-hmm.
3: And yeah, I should show it to you.
0: That's, I would love to see it. I'm glad that you're, that she loved it.
3: Oh my gosh.
0: You know, want to know something?
3: She loved it.
0: I was there and I'm walking. I swear to God, this is the truth. I'm walking through the crowd, Shelly. I'm walking through the crowd and I've got a beer in my hand. And as you did, as I'm walking through the crowd, who do I run into that night? Run right into him. Is Bill Walton. He was, I was right there. I go, that was Bill Walton. And my brother was like, oh my God, it is Bill Walton. And he sat up on the amplifiers and he kept dangling his legs back and forth. I remember that on a, that's a great one.
3: Yeah. And the first time I went to the Grateful Dead.
0: Oh, sorry, Shelley.
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5: ABC News, I'm Dave Packer. The Trump administration seems not to be finished banning media outlets. Now the White House signaling CNN will be left off Air Force One for President Trump's trip to Knoxville to attend the University of Tennessee, University of Texas college football game tomorrow. President Trump and China's President Xi wrapped up their summit today.
6: We've made great strides, very positive for both countries.
5: ABC's Karen Travers at the White House tells us it's unclear if the two dug in on the Iran issue. And China is Iran's largest trading partner and largest buyer of Iranian oil. Also, no word if the two leaders discussed the security situation in Taiwan. Flooding concerns along the mid-Atlantic coast this weekend as a nor'easter approaches. New York and New Jersey declaring states of emergency ahead of the storm. But on Long Island, Melissa Slavin is toughing it out.
7: We are not planning to evacuate. We don't think it's going to be of that nature.
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8: I'm Delaney Joyce with your top local stories on KFBK News Radio. A huge new 5-acre surf resort has just been approved in Placer County. Alchemy Surf Resort will feature a 5-acre surf lagoon, wave pool, beaches, skate park, playground, and more. The resort will also feature a 100-room hotel, bungalows, and a large surf center. The resort is part of the larger Placer One development, which will also include homes, schools, and businesses. Construction on the resort is expected to begin in the spring. After nearly a decade, survivors from the North Bay and Camp Fires between 2015 and 2018 are calling for legislation reform. They feel that they weren't fairly compensated. KFBK's Kai Arellano has the details.
9: The Northern California fire survivors want to introduce AB 2700 to make utility companies like PG&E fairly compensate them without passing costs on to customers. Camp Fire survivor Doreen Zimmerman telling Fox 40 the fight for lost home compensation is still ongoing.
10: They just need to do the right thing and do what they promised and make the wildfire survivors whole because they burnt down homes.
9: Paradise Mayor Steve Crowder says utility companies should take responsibility for their actions.
11: You've got to be responsible for your actions too, and especially when you're, you know, negligent and don't keep up on the maintenance.
9: The Camp Fire started when hardware on a poorly maintained PG&E transmission line in the Feather River Canyon failed during strong winds. Governor Newsom has until the end of the month to either veto or sign the bill. Kai Arellano, KFBK, Sacramento's News Radio.
8: 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COO Mike Graham said the affected stores are underperforming. This follows Starbucks' closure of 627 locations in Europe and North America last year. 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
4: Now, Sacramento traffic.
12: Good evening, 734. Bob Williams from the KFBK Traffic Center. It's Friday, and that means traffic's real heavy on eastbound 80 coming through the Davis area. After Old Davis Road past Mesa, a lot of it stop and go and sluggish traffic out to about East Childs Road. Traveling northbound 99, transitioning onto westbound 50, that ramp is backed up a bit. Also some slowing now on southbound 5 after Richards towards J Street. Northbound 5 is going to be slow around the 50 connector ramp, and westbound 50 making the transition onto northbound 5. And we've got an injury crash working in Placer County right now. Highway 193 eastbound just east of Mandarin Hill Road. A motorcycle has gone down of its own accord. Traffic on the 10s every 10 minutes. Mornings and afternoons. 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
4: Now, Sacramento weather.
13: Mainly clear through the overnight hours. Low 55 to 59. Thursday, mostly sunny. High 94 to 98. Friday, mostly sunny, high 85 to 89. Saturday, partly sunny, high 84 to 88. I'm AccuWeather's Andy Robb on KFBK, Sacramento's News Radio.
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21: Pat St. Alfonso, I've seen some great shows at the Grandstand, but the best one was Hart and Huey Lewis opened up, Eddie Money and Firefall. That was a great show. My dad was a compulsive gambler, so we were always at the horse track and the turf club, and the Sacramento Mile was fun venue at the Grandstand. Aloha.

0: Friday night on the Pat Wall Show. Good to be with you, KBK News Radio. St. Alfonso there. Yeah, that was 1980, St. Alfonso. Hart, Eddie Money, Huey Lewis in the News, and Firefall. The Grandstands. Cal Expo. It's hosted iconic rock performances over the decades. Most famously, the opening, the 1978 California State Fair, Journey, Thin Lizzy, The Cars, and the Marshall Tucker Band. All great bands. Marshall Tucker, out of that mix, could have been with Skynyrd and all that. A little bit different than the rest of the bands. What about you? Memories? They're thinking about demolishing the grandstands at Cal Expo. I know some of you have memories or thoughts, like Gil in Elk Grove, who's joining us. Gil, welcome to the show.
1: Hi there. I'm 82 here. Way ahead of me.
0: I'm sorry?
1: I got another call. Can you hold a minute?
0: Oh, yes, please. Yes, thank you. Oh, boy.
1: We can have joke night tonight?
0: Do we have joke night tonight?
1: Yeah.
0: Well, I mean, we had that last Friday, but you're welcome to tell it. Did you hear my joke last night, Gil?
1: No, it wasn't funny.
0: Thank you, Gil. Thank you so much for that. The one time I try, and Gil says, yeah, it wasn't funny. Okay. Well, okay.
1: Huh? Anyway, yeah. Hey, you want to go back, way back? You remember the State Fair on Stockton Boulevard?
0: I do.
1: Remember that before your time?
0: I do. I remember as a little kid.
1: I threw those balls, and I won a eagle about a foot and a half tall.
0: Mm-hmm.
1: It's a piggy bank, and I still have that. Can you believe that?
0: Still have that? Like where you throw the dimes into the dishes, that kind of stuff.
1: Well, whatever, darts at the guy or something.
0: Sure. That was always one of my favorite booths. We throw darts at the guy. Yeah. You get five darts, just throwing at the guy. That's a great booth right there, Gil.
1: I like that one.
0: Yeah.
1: And then also, you want to hear something weird that you won't believe this.
0: Okay.
1: But, a state fair has their fireworks going on over there at Cal Expo.
0: Mm-hmm.
1: I don't know. I don't know how old I was. I'm 82 now, so probably 14 BC or something. Mm-hmm. But, I got a couple of my friends talked them into going out there after the fireworks at night and getting all the fireworks that didn't go off.
0: Yeah.
1: And I tell you what, we had a stash that you wouldn't believe.
0: So you went and got all the ones that didn't fire off? You guys would just collect those?
1: Yeah, isn't that a crazy deal? Yeah, just, we were teenagers at that time, I guess.
0: Sure, sure.
1: Yeah.
0: No better mixture than kids and explosives, by the way.
1: Yeah, I know. Yeah, talk about creating, huh?
0: Yeah, right. Yeah.
1: That's why they call me One Thumb Finger Joe. Yeah.
0: Right, right. And you actually found a good supply of them out there that had not been burned?
1: Yeah, it was interesting. Good. Yeah, a lot of stuff. A lot of phosphorus, which was really neat because the phosphorus didn't go off. We'd use that phosphorus, for light different things. And it was pretty interesting.
0: Yeah. How about these kids today, Gil, sitting there playing their little video games? We're playing with phosphorus. Come on. That's what we're doing. We got phosphorus and explosives. We little video games. We were doing it for real, weren't we, Gil?
1: We were lighting everything on fire.
0: That's right. Let's just... Gil. Thank you, Gil.
1: You talk about crazy things, I'm telling you.
0: Thanks.
1: Anyway.
0: Thanks, Gil. Yeah. Playing with phosphorus. Why not? What else is there to do back in those days? Of course. Hey, by the way, on the Tap and Talk, Alfonso left. If you want to Tap and Talk, Lexi will play these for you. And here's how you do it. This is the way, a great way to connect with us here on the Pat Wall Show. Although keep in mind now, I do love the phone calls the best. But these are in case you don't want to call up and you just want to leave a comment. Okay? You have to download the free iHeart app. Maybe many of you already have that. And then you go to KPK on the iHeart Radio app, okay? And you just tap the little red microphone. It's super easy. Top of the page, and you send us the message. You have 30 seconds to do it. And then we play it on the air. So 30 seconds is your limit, I guess, on your message. And we'll play it back right here on the show. So, yeah, feel free to do that. Also, tonight, we're going to give away Thomas Rhett tickets. So be listening for your opportunity for that. You can't tap and talk us on that one, by the way. You have to actually call us. My day started off today. A big thank you to the folks over at Jim Boy's Tacos. What's what, Lexi? What was that big old grin for? What the what? All right. She's going to... Something made her smile there. This is, I think, the third year in a row that they've invited me. It's like a little local... I'm using air quotes, celebrity... taco eating contest at Jim Boy's, and we do it for charity. And I want to say thank you to Jim Boy's for being very generous. We did that this morning, and the idea is who can eat the tacos the fastest. It's 7 tacos and 2 churros, right? Churros, 7. It used to be 6, a 6-pack, but now they wanted us to do 7 and the 2 churros to celebrate 72 years of Jim Boy's. Yes, Lexi.
2: What time of the day did you guys
0: 11.
2: House these tacos?
0: 11.
2: I was just laughing because you were like, I started my day, I first off want to thank Jim Boy's Tacos, and I was like, I feel like that's like a very late night
0: yeah, it
2: place
0: is.
2: For me to go.
0: It is.
2: But what a great way to start your day today. You seem very jolly.
0: Yeah, it's 11 o'clock. You know, so it was about lunchtime, a little prior to lunchtime, maybe. But in my estimation, anytime's a good time for Jim Boy's Taco, Lexi. And especially,
2: I've never had it.
0: You've never had a Jim Boy's?
2: Never.
0: Oh my God, you know what makes them better, don't you?
2: I don't. Tell me.
0: It's the dusted Parmesan on the shells. I'm telling you.
2: Ooh, I didn't know
0: you,
2: about that.
0: I'm telling you, it's the best. It is so good.
2: Well, there's one. Oh, wait, there's a Del Taco close to here.
0: I'm sorry?
2: There's Okay.
0: Oh, thank you very much.
2: I won't say that again. Jim Boy's, he mad
0: there you go. There
2: the
0: you
2: other
0: go.
2: Taco places.
0: Yeah, because they were doing charity stuff. Yeah. So, but I tell you what, that Marcus Allen guy, sheesh, man. That guy. You know, he's like, when it comes to any kind of food eating contest, first of all, if you heard my podcast today, or if I was actually on the news today, they saw me, they interviewed me on the news, live shot with Marcus Allen. I'm not going to win this contest. This is not going to happen. You know, as I'm eating this, the tacos, so it's 7 tacos. First of all, I cannot eat 7 tacos. I cannot do it. Cannot eat 6. Cannot eat 5. So I already knew, and forget about the not the chalupas, the churros. I always get the chalupas and churros mixed up. The churros. No way. I cannot eat that. And the idea is you have to eat them all. First one to eat all 7 tacos. And the only thing you can leave on a plate is the paper. And whatever, you know, maybe some Parmesan. That's it. Everything has to be eaten. Like, I am not, I only do it because it's for charity and because I love the tacos and because it's good people. Tamara Berg was there. Mark Dembski was there. I mean, there was a lot of really good, you know, some good people over there. This fool, Marcus Allen, he's just shoving him down his gullet, man. It's amazing. And you can't dip them in water like the little hot dog thing. You can't do that. You can't even put hot sauce on because they think it lubricates, you know, makes it easier to go down. I'm looking at this guy. He's just shoving tacos in. I can't. Then the guy next to me, Chris. Marcus Allen has won both times until today. And this guy, Chris, beat Marcus Allen. And I mean, this guy devoured these tacos. When I'd only had 1.5, and he was down to about 1.5. I can only consume 1.5 tacos. You don't want to put your money on me. No. I will not win it for you. Doug in Sacramento, welcome to the show.
3: Yeah, I was curious if you ever heard of a place called Pizza and Pipes. It used to be on Alta Arden, I believe.
0: I sure do. You bet I do.
3: Oh, my God, I miss that place. I wish I was able to take my kids there. They still have 2 locations left in the United States. That's it.
0: 2 in the United States and 1's in Sacramento. Wow. Pizza and Pipes, why don't you tell everyone what Pizza and Pipes was all about?
3: It was pretty cool. When I played baseball as a kid, we would go in and after the games, and they had like this big organ, and it was only like on Friday and Saturday nights that the guy would play the organ. But he had all these like the monkeys with the tambourines and all kinds of crazy stuff going on. He'd play the organ and made them all do the animals and everything do their thing. And
0: yes,
3: glass case, you could see the pipes and everything. It was really cool.
0: It was cool. You know, they had some really good pizza places back then, Doug, whether it was Pizza and Pipes, which was a great one. I haven't even thought about that in a long time. I love that you brought that up on the show, Pizza and Pipes. And
3: they play the old movies. You know,
0: yeah.
3: They pull down the screen and play to the old movies, that you know, the silent movies.
0: Yeah, they play like at Shakey's, too. They'd play like Laurel and Hardy, and they had the player piano. Man, we had some good places. Johnny and Red's Pizza, if anyone remembers that. Oh, man. Doug, man, you just brought back some wonderful memories. I remember all of it. Thanks, Doug, for listening. More to come straight ahead. Pat Walsh Show.
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0: Another great concert at the Cal Expo grandstands that they're thinking of demolishing. August 28, 1982. The Police, Santana. How about 83? Sammy Hagar, Stevie Ray Vaughan, Y&T. It's the Pat Walsh Show. KPK News Radio, 93.1 FM, 1530 AM. Ken Dog will be in the next hour. Thank you for joining us. Enjoying the phone calls. 916-921-1530. Douglas joining us from Endicott. How are you tonight, Douglas?
1: Hey, great, Pat. Man, I love your show. I got to tell you, you guys are talking about world famous, which no one's ever heard of.
0: Yeah.
1: Or I'll tell you what. I was there before this one ye old beach. Put the organ in there. And let me tell you, everybody knew when that place opened because that thing rocked the whole block. Unbelievable pizza right there across from the airport on Hesperian Boulevard. Dude, it was like the most pizza. You could have just pushed yourself away from breakfast. If you smell that pizza, dude, you got to have it. It just drive you crazy. They had that big old brick oven fired up. They were throwing pizza. Everyone's drinking beer. Everyone you knew would see there after the Little League games, after everything, man. After the A's games, it's like, it's just, you know, an unbelievable place. You know, a place you never have them. They'll never be, you know what I'm saying? But yeah. Ye old pizza, man. I'll tell you what. You guys got yours and we had ours. So rock on, man.
0: Hey.
1: I love you, Pat. God bless America.
0: God bless America. Thank you, Douglas. Very nice call. I didn't hear what he said, where he said. He was cutting out a little bit. Ye old pizza. Oh, darn it. He was cutting out a little bit there. I really was trying to hear a very, sounded like a great place, though. Sounded like a really good place. Gosh, I want to take this call, but I don't know if, I don't want to cut you short. Hey, Kevin in Lakeport, how are you tonight?
2: Great, Pat. How you doing?
0: I'm good, Kevin. Hey, let me ask you a question, Kevin. I hate to interrupt you, but we're like, I don't know, maybe 25 seconds from the break. Do you want to either hang in there or call back? Because I don't want to cut you off.
2: Hang in there.
0: All right.
2: I've seen so many good shows, yes.
0: I look forward to hearing it. Thanks, Kevin, for your patience and hang in there. I don't want to just, get you started there, and then we got to go to the break. So, yeah, I'm liking this, and then Ken Dog will be in. You can keep those coming, too, if you'd like. 916-921-1530-800-834-1530. And the Tap and Talk feature will continue straight ahead. Friday night, Pat Walsh Show.
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20: From ABC News, I'm Dave Packer. Millions bracing for a nor'easter bearing down on the East Coast, bringing heavy rain and strong winds. Could cause power outages and major flight disruptions. New York City's Metropolitan Transit Authority and Prep Mode MTA Chair and CEO Jano Lieber.
21: They're clearing the drains, the vents, the catch basins, checking emergency generators in case of power outages.
20: States of emergency declared in New York and New Jersey. In the New York City area, they're bracing. Mayor Zoran Mamdani.
22: Look out for one another and stay safe, New York.
20: ABC meteorologist Lee Gobler.
23: Rainfall amounts, they're going to go from 2 to 4 inches of rain. Locally, we could get up to a half foot of rainfall. Coastal flood alerts from the mid-Atlantic into the northeast. Also, high wind warnings as well. And these waves are going to feast on our area beaches, really chewing them up with 12 to 14 foot waves. There are 25 footers offshore.
20: The Chinese president wrapped up a state visit with a tour of the National Archives Friday alongside President Trump. Meanwhile, new insight on talks with President Xi during his visit. ABC's Karen Travers.
24: The president was asked at the archives if he discussed with President Xi the war with Iran. He said, we did. He didn't say any more about it in terms of what details and how that conversation went. He was asked if he thought there'd be progress in the Strait of Hormuz, and the president said, I think we're going to do great. Now, it's notable, the president has not mentioned Iran in his public comments during the state visit. That was the first time he even acknowledged it.
20: One of New Jersey's top Democrats, Dale Caldwell, is leaving office following growing calls for his resignation from Governor Mikey Sherrill Friday.
25: I gave the lieutenant governor until today to resign. He submitted his resignation to me this afternoon, which I accepted.
20: This after what Sherrill calls an impartial and fair investigation into allegations of Caldwell's allegedly inappropriate behavior with staffers, including sexual harassment, which he denies. 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
26: I'm Delaney Joyce with your top local stories on KFBK News Radio. The Sacramento Regional Transit District is reopening the Blue Line light rail stations between City College and Meadowview tomorrow, which is 5 days earlier than the originally scheduled date of September 30th. Construction began on September 11th and involved platform modifications at the 47th Avenue station. A bus bridge was used to maintain service during the disruption. The upgrades are part of preparations for low-floor light rail vehicles expected to enter service by summer 2027. California Governor Gavin Newsom has signed several measures into law aimed at getting impaired drivers off the roads and holding repeat offenders accountable. KFBK's Sharon Reardon reports.
0: The legislation includes Braun's Law, named for 18-year-old high school student Braun Levi, who was killed in Manhattan Beach in May 2025 by a suspected repeat drunk driver. The new law requires drivers whose DUI charges are reduced to a lesser offense be warned that if they get behind the wheel again while impaired, they could face a more serious charge, including murder. Collectively, the bills toughen California's penalties for repeat DUI offenders, require longer license revocations and ignition interlock devices, and increase DMV violation points for DUI-related vehicular manslaughter convictions from 2 to 3. The CHP has made nearly 51,000 DUI arrests so far this year. I'm Sharon Reardon, KFBK News Radio.
26: CalExpo's horse racing grandstand may be demolished rather than renovated. This amid ongoing discussions between CalExpo and California State University Sacramento about using the site as a stadium for its higher-level conference matches. CalExpo officials note that no other potential sites have been identified by the university. Depending on further talks with Sac State, CalExpo may seek state and legislative funding for demolition. The grandstand and 100 acres have previously been offered for redevelopment without takers. Get news alerts at any time. 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

0: Matt Walsh Show, Friday night, KFPK News Radio. I haven't mentioned it tonight, but I would like to mention it, that because I do every night on my show. I have my other show. It's my my podcast. I'd be so grateful if you listen to that. It's the Pat's Peeps podcast, where today we reached 519 podcasts. So there's a lot to choose from there, and if you'd be so kind, and if you're interested, it's super easy to find on your free iHeart app and on all of your streaming platforms. Ken Dog is going to be here this hour. Got a few things to talk to Ken Dog about, including, of course, he's got movies to review. We were talking about the grandstands perhaps being demolished there at Cal Expo. And we were reminiscing about concerts, basically, but there's harness racing forever, flat track racing, all kinds of wonderful events. By the way, our caller that was trying to tell us about the pizza place, his phone was cutting out. It was Ye Olde Pizza in Hayward. Yes, Ye Olde Pizza in Hayward. Let's go back to the phones and talk to Kevin, who is so nice to wait over the top of the hour there over the break. From Lakeport, Kevin, pleasure. Thank you. Hello, Kevin. You there, Kevin? I hate to have Kevin wait all that time, and heck, Kevin might have started snoozing or something after such a long wait. Kevin, you there? Kevin, are you there now, Kevin? You there, Kevin? I think Kevin is taking a nap. Well, Kevin, if you want to get back to us, you can. I do appreciate, by the way, you hanging, at least trying, right? At least you tried. I'm going to bring in Ken Dog.
1: And now, that's right. On with the show.
0: That's right. I'm just going to bring him in right now. There's so many things to talk about, I tell you. And not the least of which is, I want to know the shirt. I think it's the... Is it the Headless Horseman?
2: Yeah, it's a little Sleepy Hollow action.
0: Sleepy Hollow. Yeah. Sleepy Hollow. That's exactly right. How are you?
2: I'm doing great.
0: Yeah?
2: Doing real good.
0: It's good to see you.
2: Yeah, it's good to be here.
0: I've mentioned this probably too darn many times by now, but just seeing your very Halloween-y shirt there.
2: Mm-hmm.
0: Like, I'm just jonesing for Halloween this year. I'm like a little kid. I almost wish I could go trick-or-treating. I'm so looking forward to Halloween.
2: Well, you
0: know, and I'm waiting till October officially. I don't even know why this is so silly. I could start now, but I want to make it
2: right.
0: You want the make month it, of Halloween?
2: Yeah, exactly. You want to make it appropriate.
0: I want to make Halloween
2: appropriate. Yes.
0: So as October 1st here is here, then I want to start watching and seeing that just the T-shirt.
2: Mm-hmm.
0: I can't really remember the last time I was this.

0: into a holiday that was about to come up, because I missed it for three years.
1: I think that's it, right? Because it's something you usually take for granted while you're in the middle of it. You know, if you, every year.
0: Right.
1: But since you've been tripping all over the world, where Halloween isn't exactly there, you mm-hmm. know, I mean, I'm sure some of them, you know, understand it, but that's a uniquely American, you know, holiday. And it especially in the last, I don't know when this happened, but Halloween became a monthly thing. Well, I remember when I was a kid, it was, okay, you put up maybe a week before, and then you do the trick-or-treating, and you do the stuff. I mean, it was exciting, but this is rivaling the Christmas season for, I mean, you know, you look at places like Disneyland, they've got a whole, they start in the end of August. They run it all the way through Halloween.
0: Yeah, and here's the other thing. You say you don't know when this happened.
1: Yeah.
0: I don't know when this happened, but this happened too, at least in my estimation. Maybe because we're adults now. You're right. It's longer. We celebrate it longer for sure.
1: Right.
0: But it's almost become a holiday for adults. I mean, I swear, I think adults love it as much, if not more, than kids sometimes. This is the one time a year that if you want to dress up as something,
1: right,
0: everyone else is, so why not? You know, you ain't acting the fool. Everyone else is doing it too, so it's your excuse to go.
1: Right, and you think about a lot of the subject matter of Halloween horror movies.
0: Yeah.
1: Not a lot of them for kids out there, right? So the adults really kind of jump into that portion mm-hmm. of it. The parties, it's an excuse to throw a big party and have a theme party and stuff like that. And so I'm not complaining about the season, length of the season. I'm just surprised at how fast it seemed to have happened. It just kind of... Yeah. Snuck up on me.
0: I want to have a Halloween party, and I want to have it to where you have to be very frightening.
1: Mm.
0: No cutie, no cute.
1: Yeah.
0: You have to come, not that big of a party. I know everyone's there who I invite certain people. But you have to be very scary. And for a while, I'd like it to be mystery to who is who.
1: Yeah.
0: But you have to look terrifying and then give away the, you know, a few presents for the scariest.
1: There you go. I mean, I would love to dress up as Pennywise, but it's a hard thing to do and make it look good. Bill Skarsgård is 6'5". It's kind of hard for me to be intimidating at 5'7". You know, it's like, ooh, I'm looking up at you and scaring you to death. We represent the Lollipop Guild.
0: Come on, that you cannot argue. That would be a funny costume, yes. Though, the Lollipop Guild.
1: Yeah, right.
0: You got to put those knickers on, like you got that little kid with the curly hair, curly yep. cute. You got that big lollipop. Keep in mind, I'm going to talk about that. I can't believe you just brought that up. Ha. The Lollipop Guild.
1: Lollipop Guild, yeah. And also, I wanted to be Darth Vader as a kid. But again, I'd look like Dark Helmet from Spaceballs because, again, Dave Prowse, 6'5".
0: What about R2-D2?
1: Couldn't fit inside the little robot. The little trash can they made for me kept falling over. It's like, why is R2-D2 swearing up a blue streak? He's not beeping. He's cussing.
0: I wouldn't give anything to see that.
1: Yeah.
0: Right. I didn't hear that, actually.
1: Yeah.
0: Kevin, are you there?
2: Yes, Dad, I'm here.
0: Hey, Kevin. Thanks for calling back, man.
2: Yeah, cool. Up here in the sticks, you know, sometimes we don't get good reception.
0: Yeah, no, I figured. I tried, though. I tried. I'm glad you called back.
2: Yeah. Well, in high school, me and my cousin got both our mom's Cadillacs and went down to Sacramento, pulled our buddies, and saw the Scorpions, and some band named Bon Jovi opened up.
0: Ah. Uh-huh.
2: And we thought they were pretty good. They might make it, you know?
0: You thought Bon Jovi might make it?
2: Yeah,
1: good call.
2: We never heard of them before, and they opened up for the Scorpions. And
0: Scorpion,
2: it was a great show.
0: Isn't it funny how sometimes I was going to ask that question not that long ago, and I never got to it. But it's interesting when you see when you go to a concert, and then the opening band, maybe you never heard of them, and like, wow, these guys are quite good, and either they become big, or you just discovered a band that you really, really like.
2: Right.
0: You know, yeah. Mm-hmm.
2: Well, then I went to college over there, Yale Business College. You remember when it opened up in Rancho Cordova?
0: I do.
2: Highway 50 there?
0: Yeah, I do remember.
2: I was the first class to go there. It was a brand new school.
0: Oh, okay.
2: And then I saw Bad Company open up for Leonard Skinner.
0: Ooh, that's a good show. Two headliners.
2: Yeah. It was, and Paul Rogers, too. And then those stands made me a Billy Idol fan. I saw him there. That was a hell of a show.
0: Oh, okay.
2: My biggest memory at Cal Expo was when I came home on leave from Iraq And I took my daughter and all her friends. I sold all my stuff in storage that I was paying rent on and not using. I sold it all and took all of them to there and spent like $500 and had a great time. We went back to for 8 months in Iraq.
0: Oh, wow. Wow.
2: And I joined in 2008 there in Sacramento. I got laid off because of the economy. I worked for Folsom Lake Asphalt. And I was sleeping in my van in the parking lot of an Army recruiter there on Douglas Avenue or Doug Boulevard there. And I walked in and said, what's the age limit these days? And he goes, we just bumped it to 42. I was 41 and a half, never been arrested, run heavy equipment all my life. And I was headed to Fort Jackson, South Carolina for basic training.
0: Wait a minute. You were 41 and a half and you enlisted? And really?
2: Yeah.
0: That is what. So, oh my God, that's going to make me veer off for a second here. So, what? How did they? That is really, really a cool story. So, how did they? So, everyone, you must have been in there with a lot of young guys, right? And here you.
2: I had a sergeant come up to me. And goes, Lang, don't get in trouble. You're the same age as my dad. I can't make you do push-ups.
0: Great. How long did you stay in?
2: I was in for 3 years. And the crazy thing was I was supposed to go to Fort Hood, and they changed my orders. And I went to stationed in Hawaii, Schofield Barracks, Hawaii. So I went from homeless in Sacramento to getting paid to live in Hawaii in 3 months.
0: That's a good move, Kevin.
2: I just waived 4 years of tuition for my daughter at SFU because of the tuition waiver program I have. I bought my parents out to a vacation in Hawaii that they would have never been able to afford.
0: Well,
2: solely deserved.
0: Well, thank you for your service to our country. I have never heard a story like that. That's a great story, Kevin. And here's some Billy Idol, since you brought up the Billy Idol. Thank you for your service and for your inspiration, by the way, too, Kevin. That's great.
2: Cool.
0: Thank you, man. Thank you, buddy. More to come with Ken Doug straight ahead. Pat Walsh Show.

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2: Patrick here, Roseville, Numa's Madison Coin Shop. You know, Ken Dog, he's always here on Friday nights. He always likes to remind you of something. And that's when they're open on Saturday.
3: Yeah, 10 to 3.
2: That's right. That's right.
3: You know, I'm going to be 90 years old and not be able to remember anything, and it'll be like this old code. I'll be sitting in the old folks' home. All he says is 10 to 3, 10 to 3. So I hope Roseville Newman's Maddox is still open by then. You'll be getting free advertising for a guy who likes to eat Jell-O. So, yeah.
2: Keep that in mind.
3: Yes.
2: Ken Dog, that was awesome.
3: Thank you.
2: 10 to 3. 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

0: 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Also, make sure to check out DogsMovieHouse.com. Ken Dog is here. Ken Jackman of Dogs Movie House. So many things to talk to you about tonight, Ken Dog.
1: Cool.
0: I'm more in the... For whatever reason, I'm more in the... I'll say I've not watched a movie in a while, but I am gearing up for more of a... For a time, I want to actually spend a little time watching, immersing myself in movies and animated stuff for the Halloween, like I've mentioned. And one of the... So my sisters and brothers visited this past weekend, right?
1: Cool, yeah.
0: And I don't even know how this topic came up. And I swear to you, this is the truth. And I said, oh, my God, I got to tell... I can't wait to tell Ken Dog about this. So we're out there. We're sitting around in the backyard of my brother Steve's, me, my sister Michelle, my sister Steph, all of us. But us three were out there. And I don't even know how movies came up. I don't really... Maybe it was because I was saying that I wanted to see some scary movies, you know, and I was asking maybe they could recommend some. Anyhow, my sister Stephanie, she says, oh my God! I saw the dumbest, stupidest movie. I can't believe how bad this movie was. And I'm like, oh God. Who now? We don't know. I have no idea what's going to be.
1: Suddenly, I do.
0: In my mind, I'm not kidding. In my mind, I'm like, please don't say this one. Because it could be anything.
1: Uh-huh.
0: There's a lot of movies out there.
1: Yeah.
0: Please don't say this one. Please don't say this. And that's all I can think. Don't say this one.
1: Uh-huh.
0: And she says, yeah, JT. JT is my nephew. Mm-hmm. JT calls me and says, Mom, you got to see this movie. You were going to love this movie. She says, Taylor, who is my brother Tim's daughter, Taylor calls me, Aunt Steph, you have to see this movie. It is so good. You got to see this movie. I'm like, oh, yeah, this is good. She goes, so then I rent this movie. And she goes, let me tell you something. That is the dumbest movie I've ever seen. It's the stupidest, ridiculous, dumb movie. And I'm just waiting. Don't say the one... That I don't see this one movie, please, because right. I really want to see it.
1: Mm-hmm.
0: You know, you seem to have a line on what I might be saying here.
1: Yeah, well, when you were talking about that, it might be a little movie called Obsession.
0: It is!
1: She didn't like it, did she?
0: I started laughing. I'm like, of all movies, mm-hmm. you would say this. I said, and Ken Dog literally has me... Like, sold on this movie.
1: Mm-hmm.
0: She's like, don't do it, Pat. It's so dumb and bad. Here's what she said.
1: Okay.
0: That it focuses on, like, teenagers, and we just aren't going to care about this at all. Now, you have me sold on this, Ken Dog.
1: Interesting. Because they're not teenagers. They are young adults, which makes some of the actions by the main character stupid, but in a good way. Yeah,
0: Isn't it funny how we just see things?
1: Well, sure, and again,
0: darn it.
1: And again, it's no problem because everybody has something different than Trips or Switch.
0: Right.
1: Look at you and me, right?
0: Yes.
1: We talk about movies and you say, oh, you're the best movie we're in the business, but Ken, you know, and you can go off for a while about a movie you didn't like that I recommended for you. So sometimes I just think I should recommend a movie that I know you're not going to like just to get the... feedback.
0: When you say that I go off, all I'm doing is giving you a critique of the movie. This part I thought was silly and they didn't have a storyline.
1: I beg to differ, sir.
0: Okay.
1: Like I said, I still remember the 20-minute harangue on Violent Night.
0: Well, and that was you can't do that to Christmas.
1: No, I know. And again, my bad. You know, my bad. But that yes, you are giving a critique, but it's loud and it's opinionated, which is fine. I like that. I like somebody who's passionate, even if they don't like the movie. Yeah, and that's the thing. Everybody, if it's subjective because of the entertainment value, mm-hmm. I don't care if you like it or not, right? Because that's the thing. I always, my issues with certain critiques have to do
0: it's
1: with...
0: loud and objective?
1: Yeah. No, it's loud and passionate.
0: Oh, passionate.
1: Passionate,
0: okay.
1: Yeah. Yeah, very rarely objective, sir. Not for that one, no, because I expect to hear your opinion, you know, that kind of thing. So that the fact that she didn't like Obsession, I'm not like, no, that can't be right. That's just wrong, because I get it. You know, it's if she didn't identify with any of the characters, of course she's going to hate it, because now she's looking at an exercise in violence, without the connection, and it's going to be stupid, right? If you can't get into the movie or care about the characters, you start looking at flaws.
0: Because, I'm going to find out for myself. I'm going to start going to watch it.
1: Yeah, you watch and see what you think.
0: I'm going to watch it.
1: See what you think.
0: I'll make up my own mind on that.
1: Yeah, yeah. I'd like you to. And then I'll expect that 25-minute phone call.
0: My loud, passionate phone call?
1: Yeah, loud, passionate phone call.
0: What, am I yelling at you when I'm doing it?
1: No, you're not yelling at me, but your voice... Your voice raises a couple hundred thousand octaves.
0: Right.
1: No, but and you will always preface it calmly. This is funny. This could be a comedy routine. You're gonna, Ken Dog, you know I love you. I respect you as a movie critic. You're the best in the business. You know I do that. And then, but I can't believe I watched that. That was the worst piece of blah blah blah. I mean, you know, it's like Joe Pesci. You know. Okay. So, yeah, and it's, to me, it's fun. I didn't interrupt the Violent Night thing for like 15 minutes. I'm just laughing my behind off because it's like, well, it made him feel something. Not what I thought, but it made him feel something. So, yeah. Yeah. So I, you know, I'm very interested to hear what your take is because you see things a little bit differently than I do, especially when it comes to movies.
0: Yeah.
1: And that's cool. That is definitely cool. I like that. It makes the world go round.
0: It is. It sure is. I think right now, I am going to give away some tickets to see Thomas Rhett. Let's do that, Lexi. How about we take this? So, Thomas Rhett's going to be at the Golden One Center Saturday, October 3rd. You like to go see him? Live Nation. Or right now, be caller 16, 916-921-1530, 800-834-1530. We'll set you up with a pair of tickets. Compliments. 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
3: ABC News, I'm Dave Packer. A nor'easter bearing down on the East Coast, bringing with it heavy rain and strong winds that could cause power outages and major flight disruptions up and down the East Coast. States of emergency declared in New Jersey and New York and the New York City area. They're bracing. ABC meteorologist Lee Goldberg.
4: Rainfall amounts, they're going to go from 2 to 4 inches of rain. Locally, we could get up to a half foot of rainfall. Coastal flood alerts from the Mid-Atlantic into the Northeast. Also, high wind warnings as well. And these waves are going to feast on our area beaches, really chewing them up with 12 to 14 foot waves. There are 25 footers offshore.
3: Amtrak says it's canceled train service between New York and Boston due to the nor'easter. Meanwhile, in Hawaii, Governor Josh Green announcing President Trump has approved a pre-landfall emergency declaration as Hurricane Nolo approaches the islands. The Chinese president wrapped up his state visit with a tour of the National Archives in D.C. Friday, along with President Trump. When asked, Trump said he did discuss Iran with Xi, but didn't give any details.
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5: I'm Delaney Joyce with your top local stories on KFBK News Radio. A huge new 5-acre surf resort has just been approved in Placer County. Alchemy Surf Resort will feature a 5-acre surf lagoon, wave pool, beaches, skate park, playground, and more. The resort will also feature a 100-room hotel, bungalows, and a large surf center. The resort is part of the larger Placer One development, which will also include homes, schools, and businesses. Construction on the resort is expected to begin in the spring. After nearly a decade, survivors from the North Bay and Camp Fires between 2015 and 2018 are calling for legislation reform. They feel that they weren't fairly compensated. KFBK's Kai Arellano has the details.
6: The Northern California fire survivors want to introduce AB 2700 to make utility companies like PG&E fairly compensate them without passing costs on to customers. Camp Fire survivor Doreen Zimmerman telling Fox 40 the fight for lost home compensation is still ongoing.
7: They just need to do the right thing and do what they promised and make the wildfire survivors whole because they burnt down homes.
6: Paradise Mayor Steve Crowder says utility companies should take responsibility for their actions.
8: You've got to be responsible for your actions too, and especially when you're, you know, negligent and don't keep up on the maintenance.
6: The Camp Fire started when hardware on a poorly maintained PG&E transmission line in the Feather River Canyon failed during strong winds. Governor Newsom has until the end of the month to either veto or sign the bill. Kai Arellano, KFBK, Sacramento's News Radio.
5: 250 Starbucks locations are shutting down, including 6 Sacramento area stores already confirmed at J Street, Watt Avenue, Truxell Road, Calvine Road, Elk Grove, Florin Road, and Fairway Drive in Roseville. COO Mike Graham said the affected stores are underperforming. This follows Starbucks' closure of 627 locations in Europe and North America last year. 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
2: Now, Sacramento traffic.
9: Good evening, 834. Bob Williams from the KFBK Traffic Center. Still seeing some slowdowns on northbound Highway 65 just before Stanford Ranch Road due to a multi-vehicle crash with minor injuries reported. We are still seeing that slowdown. They haven't got that completely cleaned up yet, but it's a fairly brief slowdown between the transition ramp and Stanford Ranch Road, eastbound 80 to northbound 65. Still a little sluggish traffic coming out of the Davis area, eastbound 80 between Mace Boulevard and East Childs Road. We're getting closer and closer to construction activity time, usually a little later start on Fridays, usually around 10 o'clock. So things are pretty quiet out there right now. Though we do have a ramp closure that's going to be in effect through the overnight hours. That's going to be southbound Highway 113 to eastbound I-80 in the Davis area. Traffic on the 10s every 10 minutes, mornings and afternoons. Bob Williams, KFBK News Radio, 93.1 FM, 1530 AM.
2: Now, Sacramento weather.
10: Mainly clear through the overnight hours, low 55 to 59. Thursday, mostly sunny, high 94 to 98. Friday, mostly sunny, high 85 to 89. Saturday, partly sunny, high 84 to 88. I'm AccuWeather's Andy Robb on KFBK, Sacramento's News Radio.
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0: back to the Pat Walsh Show. We did get a winner for the tickets for Thomas Rhett. Gave him away all week. Seems like we had a lot of Donalds winning this weekend, or this week, for the tickets. Congratulations to Donald. Thanks for listening. Our birthday board tonight, Burley Drummond, the drummer, Ambrosia, born in Dayton, 51. If you're celebrating a birthday today, happy birthday to you. Ken Dog is here. 916-921-1530, 800-834-1530. Lexi, taking your calls tonight. Thank you for being a part of the show. You know, Ken Dog, I was talking about on my show last night that for the first time, and I can't believe it's been 30 years, honestly, 30 years that Wizard of Oz has been on free TV. Free broadcast TV.
1: Right.
0: 30 years.
1: 30 years?
0: I didn't know that.
1: I didn't either.
0: It's coming back, they're saying, for the first time in 30 years to MeTV, where they're going to start playing it like the Christmas Story, where they play it
1: That's
0: over.
1: That's cool. That is really cool.
0: Yeah.
1: Because MeTV is an underrated gem.
0: I love it.
1: A television channel, especially for people of a certain generation, couple generations, you know, the Adam 12, SWAT, Emergency, you know, and I can get some of those the other places, but it's like a regular programming block at school. It's like, we're going to see Leave It to Beaver at 8, and, you know, sometimes the Jack Benny program, which was a popular television show from 1950, 1965. And so he brought his radio show to television, and that was a real big hit. Milton Berle, you know, they have all these different, but then they have Green Acres, or then they'll have Petticoat Junction.
0: Mr. Douglas.
1: Yes, exactly.
0: I love that show.
1: Yeah, I mean, all of these things that you know, you grew up with. Maybe it was in syndication, maybe it was during the first run, but still, they are an indisputable part of your childhood, and it's cool the way they do that. And having them, it seems to be very poetic to have Wizard of Oz.
0: Yeah. A couple of things for me on that. I want it to seem special. I was talking on my show last night how it was special when Wizard of Oz, because they would play it usually once a year. Mm-hmm. I thought it was in fall. Maybe it was earlier in the year. I always thought it was in fall. Maybe, I don't know why it reminds me of fall, but it kind of does. But yeah, it was very special. And when Christmas Story would come on, I thought that was special too, many years later. But I'm glad they're bringing it onto free TV so people can see it. People who maybe aren't subscribing can't subscribe to some of these things. So that's good to have. But it was always one of the things that I said last night, Ken Doug, that I think it's more than a movie. It's a shared American experience. It was special. It was a movie that they chose as a traditional, pretty much yearly movie they would show for the family. I can remember as a kid, we would gather around the TV, anticipate the Wizard of Oz. You know, your mom might make some treats or whatever, you know, and you're out there with the whole family watching it. And a really good shared experience. I like that they're showing it and over repeating it. I'm not so sure if that makes it, I don't know, maybe one time makes it very special. But if you miss it, I know, like, oh, I miss the Wizard of Oz, but you know what I'm saying?
1: Yeah.
0: Playing it over and over and over.
1: I think it's only repetitive if you decide to watch it. So you can pick a time when it's on, right? And make it a special viewing and then go on to something else.
0: Yeah. I mean, I don't know how I'm trying to describe it. You're right.
1: I do understand what you're talking about.
0: I'm trying to say that at one point it was, wow. Mm-hmm. Wizard of Oz is coming on. It's going to be on Friday night. Everyone's going to watch it. Now you can watch it Friday or Saturday or Sunday or Monday or Tuesday, Wednesday, Thursday, Friday, and we're not watching it together. You know what I mean?
1: That's potentially it. And now, how long are they going to put this 24? Is it going to be 24 hours of Wizard of Oz, or is it going to be?
0: That's a good question.
1: Yeah, because
0: I don't think so. I mean, they got to show all those other shows you just mentioned.
1: But what I'm saying is, if they're doing a special block,
0: yeah,
1: it would still be special as long as they're not doing it throughout the week.
0: Mm-hmm.
1: You know, this is the day you can watch it multiple times. But this is the day. It's like a special.
0: Oh, no. That's a good point. I don't know.
1: Yeah.
0: That's a good point. If it's for one day.
1: Yeah, exactly. Yeah. And then
0: I hadn't thought about that.
1: But then they come back to it next year.
0: What other movies Is a movie where it was a big thing in the household. The family looked forward to it, or at least part of the family. Yeah. It may not have been you, but maybe your mom and dad. Like, I could tell you one, like the Ten Commandments.
1: Yeah, that was always around the Easter holiday.
0: Yeah, right.
1: Chitty Chitty Bang Bang at Thanksgiving. For a lot of my formative years, we'd watch that at my grandparents' house. And that was a big thing with the car and Dick Van Dyke and the whole nine yards. And it was just like, ooh, you know.
0: Dick Van Dyke and the lady, I don't know her name. Truly Scrumptious.
1: Yeah,
0: she's great.
1: Yeah.
0: And the guy that played the creepy candy guy.
1: Children. Yeah, I have to do some research. It's been so long since I've watched
0: it. It's like the Penguin's brother or something.
1: Yeah, yeah.
0: Reminded me of the Penguin a little bit.
1: Yeah.
0: Weird look.
1: Kind of a hunched. You know, greasy hair kind of thing.
0: Yeah. Corralling the kids, right? Mm-hmm. And then putting them in those weird little carts.
1: Yeah, to me it was kind of like a version of the guy in Pinocchio who, you know, opens Pleasure Island and turns them all into donkeys, you know, because they're going to make asses of themselves anyway.
0: Must have been a while since I've seen that.
1: Yeah, and then, Well, wow. Yeah, Pinocchio has that big Pleasure Island sequence where Pinocchio runs off with, I think the guy's name's Lampwick. Mm. And they indulge in all sorts of vices. They have the rough house where they get to fight, playing pool, smoking, drinking beer, the whole nine yards. And it has a consequence because the guy running it turns them all into donkeys and he grabs them and sells them into slave labor. And then Pinocchio barely makes it out. Lampwick does not. And it's actually fairly frightening for a children's film.
0: Mm-hmm.
1: But that's what the Child Catcher reminded me of.
0: The Child Catcher.
1: Yeah, it's like, oh, yay, that's kind of the same guy as the Pinocchio.
0: Yeah. The Child Catcher.
1: Mm-hmm, yeah.
0: Creepy. Mm-hmm. Here's some other ones I would say that I would consider The Wizard of Oz comforting movie.
1: Sure.
0: Here, can you think of any other ones that are along that line? They would show it maybe once a year.
1: Well,
0: Sound of Music is one I would say.
1: Yeah.
0: And my mom would watch it every time.
1: Mm-hmm, mm-hmm.
0: Sound of Music is on. Mary Poppins used to come on
1: all the
0: time.
1: It's a Wonderful Life.
0: It's a Wonderful Life every Christmas. Yeah. Yes, indeed.
1: Did you know It's a Wonderful Life actually bombed when it was released in 1946? Yeah, it didn't do very well at all. But in the era of television and re-releases, that's when it started gaining steam and became a staple. And now it's the classic.
0: Yeah, I mean, for years as a kid growing up, I don't remember. I mean, I knew about It's a Wonderful mm-hmm. Life. I don't know that they showed it every year. And then at some point they did.
1: Mm-hmm.
0: And I can remember, it was one of two movies. I swear, man, I would sit down and I'm going to watch this movie now. I'm going to watch it. Here we go, watching the movie. Two movies where I bet you I tried at least, I don't know how many times, fell asleep both every single time until I finally one time watched it. One was It's a Wonderful Life. The other one was The Shining. All right, this time I'm watching. Here we go.
1: Yeah.
0: All right, here we go. You know, it was only a few years ago I finally saw It's a Wonderful Life in its entirety.
1: And you're like, oh, that's not too bad.
0: Yeah.
1: Yeah, yeah. Another
0: it's long.
1: Now, I don't, it may have been, I think, Sacramento tradition, but for a few years, I think it was Channel 40, and I can't remember the name of the radio station, but they would simulcast on your stereo 2001 A Space Odyssey. I don't know if you remember that.
0: Mm-mm.
1: But it was always around the late May, early summer before the blockbuster season started, and they'd play it on Channel 40, and it was before stereo television, you know, where you could sound systems. So it turned your stereo into a sound system because they would simulcast.
0: Oh, wow.
1: That's cool. That was pretty cool. But you were talking about movies that will fall asleep. If you're a kid, especially you like Star Wars and you watch 2001 A Space Odyssey, because it is glacially paced. It's brilliant, but it's glacially paced.
0: Yeah, it is.
1: And so it's kind of like, why are they keep going around and around on that wheel for 10 minutes, 11 minutes, 12 minutes? Oh, here's a new scene. You know, that kind of thing. So, yeah.
0: This is my favorite scene from that movie.
2: Mm. It's Dave, man. Will you open up? I got the stuff with me. Open up.
3: I'm sorry, Dave. I'm afraid I can't do that.
2: It's Dave. Open up.
3: Dave, I could see your lips move. Dave. This conversation can serve no purpose anymore. Goodbye.
2: Open up the door. It's Dave. D-A-V-E. Will you open up the door? Yeah, Dave.
3: I read you.
4: Dave's not here.
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0: John Locke, keyboardist of Spirit, born on this day, 1943. It's the Pat Walsh Show, KPK News Radio, Pat's Peeps 519. It's my podcast. It's out there right now and available on all of your streaming platforms. Ken Dog is here from DogsMovieHouse.com. Ken Dog Jackman. He's got some movies. We've got some other things to talk about after we speak with Mark in Roseville. Hello there, Mark.
1: Yeah, how's it going, Pat?
0: Good, sir.
1: Yeah, but remember when I've been talking and I couldn't put the type of my finger on the type of behavior these people are acting? I just found out what it is. It's called gaslight. They're gaslighters.
2: Oh. A little context, maybe.
0: Yeah.
1: Yeah, the way these people are acting, certain people, not everyone, they're gaslighting the situation or anything. You know the definition of a gaslighter, what they do, right?
0: Yes.
2: Yeah.
0: I'm not sure who you're talking about.
2: Yeah, that's the thing. We need a little context.
0: Yeah. Who are we talking about?
1: Yeah, my former mate. She's a gaslighter.
2: Oh, okay. There you go.
0: You're talking about the last night's with the sports fans I was talking about.
1: No, anything like, well, that was part of it, but the situation where I'm in, where I live, and I had left 25 years ago and came back to it. It's a gaslighter behavior. So, yeah, that's they get it from, like, TV and everything. They Rosie O'Donnell, whatever, and they project that onto me. You know, if I say something, oh, that's not true, I don't want to hear it.
0: Okay.
1: Like I'm making a promise to a liar. I go, no, I didn't make a promise to a liar. In other words, they don't want to hear the truth.
0: Yeah.
1: That's all part of their gaslighting, you know. It's...
0: Well, yes, okay. I'll say this. If anyone's doing that to you, family, otherwise, Mark, I'm sorry. I apologize. I was a little confused, Mark. Thank you. I don't know. That just kind of came out of left field. I'm not even sure how to. I wasn't sure you were talking about, Mark. I know you listen every night. I mean, I don't know what to say about that.
2: Yeah.
0: I don't know. I'm not sure what to say.
2: We're just kind of like, and we're literally sitting here trying to figure it out, right?
0: Yeah, so. Be nice to Mark, though. Yes, he seems like a nice guy. I don't know what's going on out there. All the little gaslighting stuff.
2: Mm-hmm. Which was the title of a film initially way back in, I want to say, early 40s or late 30s, starring Charles Boyer, who basically tries to convince his wife she's crazy and sees ghosts.
0: Oh, yeah?
2: When she's not. And that's where the term gaslighting came from the movie.
0: It's not from Gaslighting Abbey by Steely Dan. Gaslighting Abbey's. I think of Gaslighting. I think of Gaslighting Abbey, Steely Dan from the... That's a great album.
2: I think of lighting lamps with lighters.
0: Is that right? So do I, kind of. The old lamp lighter, the old...
2: It's a gaslight.
0: Be nice to Mark is my response to that, okay? Be nice. I don't know. We're gaslighting now. At any rate, more with Ken Dog straight ahead. Pat Walsh Show.
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15: From ABC News, I'm Dave Packard. Dangerous flooding and storm force winds are creating concern up and down the East Coast, with tens of millions of Americans in the path of that nor'easter. It's striking some areas right now. ABC's Matt Rivers on the Jersey Shore.
16: States of emergency in New York and New Jersey. Authorities on the Jersey Shore urging families to get to higher ground, while business owners race to shore up what they can.
17: We have to make sure that everything that's loose out there is secured.
16: 900 miles of storm warnings from the Outer Banks to Maine as a massive nor'easter crawls up the coast, packing 60-mile-an-hour winds and 12-foot waves.
15: The Supreme Court ruling 6-3 along ideological lines, giving the Trump administration the green light to use a federal citizenship database to verify voters. ABC legal contributor James Sample explains this process is not without issues.
18: Given the number of false positives, meaning the number of actual citizens who are being tagged as non-citizens, who will then have to jump through those hurdles, that's a significant problem and may well lead to some severe disenfranchisement.
15: The ruling comes less than 40 days from the November midterms, but because of a different federal law, voters aren't allowed to be removed from the rolls 90 days before an election. President Trump and China's President Xi Jinping wrapped up their 3-day summit in Washington. President Trump says he discussed Iran with the Chinese leader but didn't elaborate. Pope Leo opened his historic 4-day trip to France, speaking at UNESCO headquarters about artificial intelligence.
19: Our efforts in this domain must ensure that new technologies remain at the service of the human person rather than becoming yet another instrument of domination and injustice.
15: Later, the Pope visiting the newly reopened Notre Dame Cathedral. The AP reports from a source that Stephen Curry has agreed to a 2-year contract extension worth $116 million. 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
20: I'm Delaney Joyce with your top local stories on KFBK News Radio. The Sacramento Regional Transit District is reopening the Blue Line light rail stations between City College and Meadowview tomorrow, which is 5 days earlier than the originally scheduled date of September 30th. Construction began on September 11th and involved platform modifications at the 47th Avenue station. A bus bridge was used to maintain service during the disruption. The upgrades are part of preparations for low-floor light rail vehicles expected to enter service by summer 2027. California Governor Gavin Newsom has signed several measures into law aimed at getting impaired drivers off the roads and holding repeat offenders accountable. KFBK's Sharon Reardon reports.
14: The legislation includes Braun's Law, named for 18-year-old high school student Braun Levi, who was killed in Manhattan Beach in May 2025 by a suspected repeat drunk driver. The new law requires drivers whose DUI charges are reduced to a lesser offense be warned that if they get behind the wheel again while impaired, they could face a more serious charge, including murder. Collectively, the bill toughen California's penalties for repeat DUI offenders, require longer license revocations and ignition interlock devices, and increase DMV violation points for DUI-related vehicular manslaughter convictions from 2 to 3. The CHP has made nearly 51,000 DUI arrests so far this year. I'm Sharon Reardon, KFBK News Radio.
20: CalExpo's horse racing grandstand may be demolished rather than renovated. This amid ongoing discussions between CalExpo and California State University Sacramento about using the site as a stadium for its higher-level conference matches. CalExpo officials note that no other potential sites have been identified by the university. Depending on further talks with Sac State, CalExpo may seek state and legislative funding for demolition. The grandstand and 100 acres have previously been offered for redevelopment without takers. Get news alerts at any time. Make KFBK your number one preset on the free iHeartRadio app. I'm Delaney Joyce, KFBK News Radio.
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21: Good evening, 904. Bob Williams from the KFBK Traffic Center. Got a fire report of vegetation. This is going to be Roseville Road at Oak Hollow Drive. Also a traffic hazard with a person riding a bicycle out on the freeway. This is southbound Cap City Freeway, just north of Watt Avenue. So apparently heading towards, well, other parts of the Cap City Freeway, since they're heading southbound. We do have some work tonight out on I-5. That's reduced lane southbound coming out of Woodland. About midway across the bypass to the Sacramento County line, reduced to one lane, and that'll go on till 7 o'clock tomorrow morning. Also, Highway 50.

0: Welcoming you back. It is the third, the final hour. Friday night, Pat Walsh Show. Weekend is almost here. Thank you for being a part of our show tonight. KPK News Radio, Pat's Peeps podcast is out there. You know, I've done 519 podcasts, and if you get a chance, I'd love it if you took a listen to that on all your streaming platforms. Ken Jackman is here, too. Ken Dogg's got his site, dogsmoviehouse.com. He's got a couple of movies he's going to be reviewing here this evening. 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If you wish, 916-921-1530, because we always love hearing from you. 916-921-1530. Toll-free number is 800-834-1530. Also, I want to say congratulations to Sacramento State Station KSSU, who are celebrating their 35th anniversary. 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And congratulations to those guys. You know, it was KCSC and KCHO up in Chico where I developed my initial radio broadcasting. When I first started practicing, I'd go in their studios and they gave you the freedom to do things, you know, to become who you wanted to be and play music. They'd let you experiment. You know, there was some rules, no cursing, anything like that, of course, but it was a really good thing. And it really gave me my practice and helped me develop my chops, as they say, when it comes to what I do now. And so I'm all about the campus radio stations, student-run radio stations. I always loved all the rock posters on the wall and the freedom that you could really feel. You could really feel. Ken Dogg is here. Let's go to the phones. Let's talk to Jim. Our friend Jim in Washington is always a pleasure. Jim, how are you?
1: Hey there. How are y'all doing?
0: Oh, well, I'm doing good.
2: Excelente.
1: Excelente. Okay, good, good. Okay, so my question for tonight is, for you, what is the best psychological thriller you've ever seen?
0: Best psychological thriller. Describe psychologically, just a thriller, right?
2: Like, well, it's a thriller that has, usually it's twisty and turny. It has it's usually based on the characters.
0: Okay,
2: I got one myself. So
0: I don't know why one just popped into my mind. Yeah, I hope it's a psychological thriller.
2: Yeah, I mean, the movie I have is more than that, but it is primarily psychological. For me, it's Silence of the Lambs. Got to be Silence of the Lambs. Because one of your primary antagonists is a psychiatrist, and there's a lot of dealing with mind games and psychology, you know, the verbal games that Clarice and Hannibal Lecter play. And it's, to me, it's hard to top. It's really hard to top, especially with the impact.
1: Yeah, yeah.
0: There's some good old ones, if I'm thinking of psychological thrillers.
2: Mm-hmm.
0: If I'm not right and this isn't a psychological thriller,
2: right,
0: then please correct me. But I'm just going to give you the first two. If I'm reading you right, the first two, I'm going to give you an old one and a couple of old ones and then a new one, if that makes sense.
1: Sure.
0: I would say Cape Fear. Is that a psychological thriller?
2: Yeah, I would think so, because again, Max Cady is playing mind games.
0: Yeah,
2: is definitely trying to psych out his former lawyer.
0: And whether it's De Niro or Robert Mitchum in the original, I would go with that one. And you know what? I would say, I hope this is a psychological thriller.

0: But the original, because my mom loved it, I just think it's a great movie, The Bad Seed.
1: Right.
0: Where the little
2: boy.
1: Yeah. And
0: I know what you did to that little boy. Yeah. I know what you did. They got the little pink. Yeah.
1: You're dealing with the pathology of an evil, a straight evil girl, not, you know what I mean, and trying to figure out what makes her tick, and pretty unsuccessfully.
0: Yes. Yeah.
1: What about you, Jim?
2: Well, I think for me, it's kind of a toss-up between one movie that I would consider a psychological thriller and another one that's a thriller, but not necessarily psychological, but yet says something about human psychology, and that would be Diabolique, the original French version from 1955.
1: Oh, yeah.
2: Without giving details about the ending, really does say something about human psychology. It's very interesting. But as far as the psychological thriller, I would say The Manchurian Candidate, that the original with, Frank Sinatra, Lawrence Harvey, Janet Leigh, and Angela Lansbury.
1: Yes. And that would work because it's a political thriller, but it also deals with the psyche, specifically implanted commands, and that kind of thing. It was kind of ahead of its time for that, because that became a fodder for a lot of films, modern films. That particular plot device really was kind of ahead of its time, and it's a brilliant movie. So that's a good choice. That's a good choice.
2: And also, I think it's got the best dream scene I've ever seen in a movie. And this is before CGI, before The Cell, for instance. But
0: what did you say? Before the what?
1: The Cell.
2: The Cell.
0: The movie The Cell.
1: Yeah, Jennifer Lopez.
0: Did you say The Cell? Hey, Jim, what did you think of that movie, The Cell?
2: Well, I thought it was, pretty unique, and they had some really elaborate dream scenes, but even still, I don't think it was I don't think those dream scenes were as good as the one in The Manchurian Candidate. As far as The Cell overall, it was interesting. It was different.
0: All right. Vincent D'Onofrio, right?
1: Yes,
0: Vincent I can't D'Onofrio. Believe I remembered an actor's name. Yeah. I am so proud when I remember an actor's name. we should do this going towards Halloween.
1: Yeah.
0: Maybe we've already done this. If you want to talk about the creepiest characters in a movie and some of the most tense and bizarre things that I have ever seen in a movie, I got to go with The Cell. The horse scene. Scene? Lord, I couldn't believe that scene. Oh, my God. That scene is... That is a creepy movie. And Vincent D'Onofrio was... I don't think... That's about as creepy as it gets to me. And that water tank out in that shed. Don't get me started on this, Jimmy. Jim, I love your questions, Jim.
2: Yeah.
0: You come up with some good ones, and thank you for that. Have a great weekend.
1: Take it easy, Jim.
0: I cannot go by... I can't... drive down 99 or whatever and see a shed out in the middle of nowhere. I used to for a while and not think about that movie. I wonder what's going on in that shed out there. Oh, Lord.
1: Let the imagination run free.
0: Oh,
1: there's a place we had friends out in Lincoln, and there was a back way to get there. And I swear it was full of kind of ramshackle barns and, houses that were 70 acres in between them. Your nearest neighbor was 2 miles away, kind of thing. And all I could hear was, and this was the location of what would be known as the Texas Chainsaw Massacre. I do not want to drive out here when it's dark or even dusk. We got to get out of here when it's daylight, please. Daylight. So, yeah.
0: Tom and Arden, hello.
3: Hey, Pat.
0: Hey, Tom.
3: Hey. You have the greatest show on earth.
0: God bless you. Thank you.
3: It was so funny. Kitty O'Neill's show was so funny because some guy kept hitting a button about naming the park after you. And I was like, no way. The one, Union Park or whatever. Yeah, whatever. That was the greatest one ever.
0: Well, listen, I would like to say that is correct. Unfortunately, Tom... they wanted to name it after Dana Hess, not me. Dana Hess Plaza.
3: Okay, all right. Hess is good, But, well, no, I was going to say Kitty O'Neill, but somebody beat me to one of you guys anyway. But, yeah, you guys do so much for Sacramento, you know.
0: Thank you. Yeah, I do like to I like to do whatever I can for my city. Support it in any way I can, I Tom.
3: Yeah, man, for real. And then also you guys, okay, you're going to be on October 14th, you're going to be 13 years on the radio on this show?
0: Yes, right sir. Yes, I am, Tom. All right. Yeah.
3: Well, that's my birthday. That's my birthday, and then your show's birthday too. Yeah.
0: Hey, that is awesome, Tom. That is great, man. Happy almost birthday. Man, your birthday is the same birthday as my show. That is really cool, Tom. Yeah, you have a very good memory that you remember this is coming up on 13 years of this show, Kendo. 13 years. Tom, that's mighty nice of you, buddy. I appreciate you. Even thinking of Pat Walsh Park out there. You'd be the only one.
3: I know, it'd be great. They'd be like, who's that?
0: Yeah, I don't even know who's this.
1: It could be Triple P, Pat Peeps Park.
0: That's right, Pat's Peeps Park. Thank you.
3: That's it. Hey, I love your show, and have a great night.
0: Okay? You too, Tom. Thank you. God bless. Have a great weekend. Vincent Stockton, our friend Vince, is up next. Hello.
4: Good evening, Sir Pat, and Sir Ken Dog, and last but not least, Miss Lexi.
0: Thank you.
4: Thank you for having me on.
0: You are welcome.
1: Uh-oh.
0: Still there?
4: The name, and I won't summarize too much because I also want to about last week's podcast of CBS Mystery Theater.
1: Oh, yeah. Yeah, CBS Mystery Theater.
4: Yeah. Okay, but just real briefly, it was talked about already. Anyway, Gaslight, Charles Boyer, and Ingrid Bergman.
1: Right.
4: Enough said on that. And then there's A Clockwork Orange.
1: Yeah,
4: I think it belongs in that category. And finally, one that's relatively new called The Mechanic. I believe it stars Christian Bale. Have you seen that?
1: You mean The Machinist?
4: Not The Mechanic.
1: The Machinist.
4: Yeah.
1: Yes, I have. Yes, I have. Where he...
4: Wow, that really true.
1: Yeah, that's kind of a future movie. Christian Bale lost a ton of weight. He was like down to 97 pounds for that movie. He went all method. Yeah, it's a good movie.
4: Yeah.
0: That's interesting, because I was just asking Ken Dog off the air about Clockwork Orange, too, before you mentioned that. Because I'd never seen that one, and it seems like that would be kind of a weird psychological thriller, Vincent.
4: Yeah. Now, I don't want to take up too much time, that's why, but I had to say something about the movies, because I'm a movie guy.
0: Okay.
4: But I wanted to thank Ken Dog for the airing the CBS Mystery Theater episodes.
1: Oh, you bet.
4: I heard some of those when I was a young teenager, and I always enjoyed them. But the first two episodes, those two episodes that you aired, I believe the first one was better than the second. The second one took a... It could have been stated in a half hour instead of the whole hour it took to tell the story.
1: Mm.
4: It just seemed too drawn out. But the first one was about the paranoid individual who does some terrible deeds. Yeah, that was. I really appreciate those episodes.
1: Oh, good. I'm glad you liked them. Thank you.
0: And those are on dogsmoviehouse.com.
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0: Radio Days on dogsmoviehouse.com. I'm glad you're enjoying that, Vince. I really appreciate that you're listening to him and to my podcast, my show. Vincent, you're a great guy. Also, thank you for the Pink Floyd poster that I forgot to thank you for last night, which is awesome. Tell Denise thank you for that. I greatly appreciate it. Ken Dog, I just saw something here. I'm going to have to ask you about this movie. When we come back, it's the Pat Walsh Show.
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0: It's the Pat Walsh Show. Hey, that guy is pretty good. Basic Instinct.
1: That's a good one.
0: Thank you for tuning in. By the way, it's Will Smith's birthday. Will Smith is 58 today. And you know, he had TV shows and he had music and he did all of this stuff. He had Independence Day, right? He did all of these movies. And all I can think of is a slap.
2: There's the slap.
0: That's it.
2: Yeah.
0: That slap on Chris Rock, to me, is now how I identify Will Smith. That's sad because...
2: 1 second.
0: I actually kind of liked the guy.
2: Oh, yeah. I was a big fan of his movies. His choices...
0: And the slap did it.
2: Yeah. That's it. Of course it is. Didn't it? I think...
0: Yeah.
3: I have a fun fact.
0: Yeah?
3: I know the guy who ghost wrote that joke for Chris Rock.
0: You do?
3: Yeah.
2: Wow.
3: He does roast battles in L.A., his name is, I don't know if I should say his name.
0: Yeah.
3: But he is just like a father of two, 45 years old, was on vacation, and you submit like writing packets and you have to fill the length of the packet. So that G.I. Jane joke was like a throwaway joke that he never expected to go on air because he was like, oh, this is me just trying to fill in my time and fill out this packet. And then he's on vacation, not even watching the Oscars, and all his friends are calling him like, oh my gosh, you have to see that Chris Rock just got slapped. And then he turned the TV on. He goes, I wonder if it's my joke. And he goes, oh my gosh, it's that throwaway G.I. Jane joke that I put in my writing packet.
0: It's a throwaway that ended up in the show.
2: Right.
3: Ended up being the most iconic moment in television ever.
0: Well,
3: and he
0: I'm
3: has,
0: not going to go that far.
3: I think so. I mean, everyone knows where they were when
0: I'm
3: Chris
0: not
3: going to
0: go that far, but that's a great topic.
3: Top
0: most 10. Iconic television moment
3: like live
0: ever.
3: Live television moments.
0: Okay.
3: Live television. And now he has the framed still image of Will Smith slapping Chris Rock with the check that he got for that writing job framed on his living room.
0: Wow.
3: Yeah.
0: That's a good story.
3: So I know him. He's my bud.
0: That's a good story.
3: I see him every time I go to L.A.
0: He must just be like, you got to be kidding me.
3: Oh.
0: You got to be kidding me. This little joke I wrote and it caused all this?
3: Exactly.
0: Wow. Yeah, that moment changed everything, in my opinion.
3: happy birthday, Will Smith.
2: Yeah, happy birthday.
0: That's all we're going to talk about. It's your slap now.
2: Exactly.
0: Here's Anita. Want to talk about Will Smith's slap. Yeah,
2: who are you going to fight
0: now? Of course she does. Hi, Anita.
4: Hi, Patrick. Are we still talking about the Thriller and Killers?
0: What now?
4: Movie.
2: Talking about the 80s song, Thriller.
0: Oh, yes, Thriller. Yes. Okay.
4: Okay, I got in the show late here. But anyway, has anybody mentioned the one that's a real psychological thriller about with Clint Eastwood?
0: Which one?
4: I was wondering if anybody had talked about the movie by the featured starred Clint Eastwood.
0: Well, I'm thinking of about 12 of them.
2: Would you happen?
0: I'm going to guess.
2: Oh, you go ahead and guess.
0: I'm going to guess. Play Misty for me.
2: That was one.
4: Yes.
0: No, I got it.
2: Yep, you did. That's what I was thinking of.
0: Oh,
2: my
0: God. Oh.
4: I have goosebumps just talking about it. That was so, and I don't like those things. I had a crazy childhood. I don't like being scared, but that really just... Oh, my gosh.
0: That's a great one, Anita. I can't believe I didn't think it was because he's in radio. He's a nighttime radio guy. Yeah. Oh, yeah. Anita, that's a really good one.
2: That's and, you know, that was, I think that was Clint Eastwood's directorial debut.
0: It was.
2: Yeah.
4: You know, I'm just broken out in goosebumps just thinking about that movie. It was so, it just built up. And, oh, my gosh, it just was,
0: Even this song does, Anita. Even the song from the movie, Roberta Flack.
4: Yeah.
0: When I hear it, it's associated with the movie. That's a great one, Anita. That's a great call on that. Anita, good one. Thank you. More to come, Pat Walsh Show.
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6: ABC News, I'm Dave Packard. A nor'easter bringing dangerous flooding and storm-force winds up and down the East Coast. ABC's Matt Rivers at the Jersey Shore.
7: States of emergency in New York and New Jersey. Authorities on the Jersey Shore urging families to get to higher ground, while business owners race to shore up what they can.
8: You have to make sure that everything that's loose out there is secured.
7: 900 miles of storm warnings from the Outer Banks to Maine as a massive nor'easter crawls up the coast, packing 60-mile-an-hour winds and 12-foot waves.
6: The Supreme Court ruling 6-3 along ideological lines, giving the Trump administration the green light to use a federal citizenship database to verify voters. And President Trump and China's President Xi Jinping wrapped up their three-day summit in Washington. President Trump says he discussed Iran with the Chinese leader, but did not elaborate. This is ABC News.
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9: I'm Delaney Joyce with your top local stories on KFBK News Radio. A huge new 5-acre surf resort has just been approved in Placer County. Alchemy Surf Resort will feature a 5-acre surf lagoon, wave pool, beaches, skate park, playground, and more. The resort will also feature a 100-room hotel, bungalows, and a large surf center. The resort is part of the larger Placer One development, which will also include homes, schools, and businesses. Construction on the resort is expected to begin in the spring. After nearly a decade, survivors from the North Bay and Camp Fires between 2015 and 2018 are calling for legislation reform. They feel that they weren't fairly compensated. KFBK's Kai Arellano has the details.
10: The Northern California fire survivors want to introduce AB 2700 to make utility companies like PG&E fairly compensate them without passing costs on to customers. Camp Fire survivor Doreen Zimmerman telling Fox 40 the fight for lost home compensation is still ongoing.
11: They just need to do the right thing and do what they promised and make the wildfire survivors whole because they burnt down homes.
10: Paradise Mayor Steve Crowder says utility companies should take responsibility for their actions.
12: You've got to be responsible for your actions too, and especially when you're, you know, negligent and don't keep up on the maintenance.
10: The Camp Fire started when hardware on a poorly maintained PG&E transmission line in the Feather River Canyon failed during strong winds. Governor Newsom has until the end of the month to either veto or sign the bill. Kai Arellano, KFBK, Sacramento's News Radio.
9: 250 Starbucks locations are shutting down, including 6 Sacramento area stores already confirmed at J Street, Watt Avenue, Truxell Road, Calvine Road, Elk Grove, Florin Road, and Fairway Drive in Roseville. COO Mike Graham said the affected stores are underperforming. This follows Starbucks' closure of 627 locations in Europe and North America last year. 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
13: Good evening, 934. Bob Williams from the KFBK Traffic Center. Solo vehicle crash in West Sacramento, 80 westbound at Harbor Boulevard, just east of that. That's in a construction zone. What looks like happened from the description is the driver got a little confused into a cone pattern and smacked into one of the retaining walls. And it's a solo vehicle crash. Unfortunately, no injuries are reported. Heavy traffic coming out of the Woodland area due to reduced lanes across the bypass between about midway across the bypass to the Sacramento County line. Got a bit of a backup now coming after County Road 102 as everybody gets themselves settled into that single lane across the bypass. A little slowing on eastbound 80 in the Davis area coming past Highway 113 towards Richards Boulevard. We are going to shut down 113 coming up here in about another half an hour. The connector ramp from 113 southbound to eastbound I-80. We've also got work tonight on 50, we mentioned the reduced lanes, also reduced lanes on I-5, and we've got work going on as well on eastbound I-80. That's going to be reduced lanes approaching Antelope Road to the, actually the Antelope Way Station to Antelope Road. Fiber optic installation going on until 5 a.m. Traffic on the 10s every 10 minutes, mornings and afternoons. 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
5: Now, Sacramento weather.
7: Mainly clear through the overnight hours, low 55 to 59. Thursday, mostly sunny, high 94 to 98. Friday, mostly sunny, high 85 to 89. Saturday, partly sunny, high 84 to 88. I'm AccuWeather's Andy Robb on KFBK, Sacramento's News Radio.
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0: Patrick here for Stone's Gambling. Y'all, you know they're open right now. 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All the food goes in there, you tip, you know, tee off at all these incredible courses. It is fun. If you're looking for card action, they've got the weekly poker tournaments, live game action around the clock, California blackjack, three-card poker, baccarat, and the food at Sammy's. It is fantastic. They're open 24-7, like I said, in a smoke-free environment. Right there, if I ate it, Antelope, Stone's Gambling Hall, still the one, still the only.
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0: 9:38. It's the Pat Walsh Show. How are you? Thanks for tuning in tonight. Appreciate you. Ken Dog is here. Ken Jackman. Dogsmoviehouse.com. Check it out. It's got some really, really cool stuff up there. Here's one. When Jim in Washington called up and was talking about psychological thrillers. I want to ask you about this one. I don't even know how I came across this here. I just happened to see, and I remember the title. Mm-hmm. It's about all I remember about this movie, but then I read the description because it rated very, very high. It calls it one of the most, because I'm looking for good, scary stuff for Halloween,
1: sure,
0: right?
1: Sure.
0: Is one of the most exciting. I want to see what your thoughts are compared to whoever wrote this.
1: Okay.
0: This is an Esquire.
1: Oh.
0: So good luck. Try to top Esquire. Yes.
1: Privileged.
0: One of the most exciting, chilling, and dreadful. Dreadful is a key word for me in scary movies. International films. Oh, I didn't see international. Go!
1: Well, let's see.
0: To come, huh?
1: Let's see what we got.
0: To come out in recent years, a satire. It's a satire? Dang it. I should have read that better. Satire that has something to say, and also a horror that will chill you to your spine.
1: Mm.
0: It is a psychological horror. Just about. It's 2023 peak. It is Speak No Evil.
1: Oh, okay.
0: Speak No Evil.
1: Okay. So there are two versions of that.
0: Great.
1: All right. One is, I want to say, Danish. I could be wrong, but that's the foreign, that's the original one. And basically, it's about both the American and the original one are about a couple on vacation who get together with seemingly nice strangers who invite them back to their house. And everything's cool until it's not. And things go from bad to worse. And in the original one, it has a downer ending. And in the American one with James McAvoy, it has a slightly more optimistic ending. But they're basically similar films. So if you don't want to worry about the subtitles and stuff like that, you can watch the English version of Speak No Evil.
0: Speak No Evil.
1: That came out a couple years ago.
0: As good as they say it is?
1: It's very good. I don't know if it qualifies with all the wonderful adjectives that he said. I imagine the Danish one probably will, because again, it's unrelenting. It doesn't have a light at the end of the tunnel unless you count an oncoming train. It's not what you would call a happy movie. It's an endurance test of dread all the way through.
0: That's well said. Endurance test of dread.
1: Of dread all the way through. Yeah, and I've seen both of them. I actually kind of like the American one a little more because I like the structure, but I appreciate the original one quite a bit because of the big swings it takes.
0: Okay.
1: Yeah. So.
0: Well, I'm going to look for it.
1: Yeah, sure.
0: I'll add it to my Halloween list.
1: There you go.
0: Playlist. Mm-hmm. What you got for us tonight?
1: Okay. Well, I have one of the more surprising films out there that I really, really enjoyed, and it really hits you in the feels in terms of emotion. Okay, this is a David Ayer film. He's the guy behind Fury, End of Watch. He also did the not very good Suicide Squad movie several years ago, made a lot of money, but pissed a lot of people off who were comic fans. But that said, he's an R-rated director. He wrote the script for Training Day. Okay, so he's has a PG-13 movie called Heart of the Beast, all right? And script's by Cameron Alexander, and it's a very small scale film for cast. It stars Brad Pitt. He's James Belmont. He's a special services retired, and he has a dog named Odin. All right, and they are camping. He's got a pilot's license, and they're camping in Alaska. All right, and aside from a small interlude with J.K. Simmons, mountain man, who happens to be walking through, they're by themselves while flying through some weather on their way to the next destination in the seaplane that they've charted. James has a heart attack. Okay. It's weird because when you think of heart attacks in movies, it's automatically always fatal, right? You know, heart attack dead. No, not so case. He goes out, but the plane crashes and both he and the dog survive. The dog helps him out and vice versa. And they have to trek 58 miles through the Alaskan wilderness to get to a road that will hopefully have somebody to pick him up. Not as easy as you might think through the woods.
0: I don't think it is.
2: Yeah, right.
0: It's one of my biggest fears.
1: Yeah, it's a survival thriller, and James, Brad Pitt's character, is very, very good. He's very skilled, and it just shows that even he's not immune from the dangers. There's a grizzly bear encounter. There's, you know, a ride down the rapids that he didn't expect, and, of course, there are wolves, and the wolves are see them as prey, especially since James isn't always in the best shape. So it is really tight. It is very well acted. The dog is played by, it says he's played by
0: Brad Pitt is a great actor.
1: And as he's gotten older, he still has the rugged good looks, but they become weathered.
0: Some of us do.
1: Yeah, of course.
0: Thanks for snickering right there.
1: Mr. Statham.
0: Thank you.
1: Yeah. Odin is played by four different German Shepherds, according to this. Can't tell the difference. These dogs are fantastic. And there are several scenes where you need a Kleenex. It's just between the two of them for the most part. But the dog is so expressive, and Pitt is so good interacting with the dog. You don't doubt their relationship for a minute. Also, the dog is a combat veteran. He has a prosthetic limb, half of a leg. Mm-hmm. So he can still run, and he has titanium teeth. And up because his teeth were knocked out and had to be replaced.
0: Dang,
1: and he suffered.
0: Bionic dog.
1: Yeah, kind of, but they suffer from PTSD in a way that is very moving and very, very real. It's great. It doesn't get 5 out of 5 for me because there's one scene at the very beginning that kind of gives away the game if you're paying attention, and I don't like that.
0: Let me ask you, is it more than just him going through and, oh boy, there's a wolf. Oh gosh, I fell in the river. Oh look, it's a bear. Is it more than that?
1: It is. Because those are events that I'm telling you. It's just the way that it works. It's 4.5 out of 5. Mm-hmm. It is a great kind of crime emotional. If you like dog movies, you'll like this one. This is really, really well done. And I got to give credit to David Ayer.
0: Dog movies? Is that what we're talking? Is it a dog movie?
1: Yeah, it's a man and his dog.
0: Okay.
1: And it's a survival movie. So it's excellent. Very, very good.
0: Okay. Well, then the name of it again
1: is called Heart of the Beast.
0: Heart of the Beast with Brad Pitt. Okay. And a dog.
1: Yeah. Odin.
0: Odin the dog. Yeah. Very good. Ken Dog is here. It's dogsmoviehouse.com. He's got another one for us straight ahead as we continue on the Friday Night Pat Walsh Show.
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9: Guaranteed human.
0: Yes, indeed. 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We've talked very nicely about you, by the way. 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

0: football show Friday night. Epilogue. Birthday board tonight. Oney McIntyre, guitarist, average white band. They were average and they were white. He was born on this date, 1945. Ken Dog is here. Dogsmoviehouse.com. Ken Jackman. He's got some really cool stuff on his website. Check it out. I highly encourage you to do so. What else you got for us, buddy?
1: Okay, this one is called Primetime. And no, it is not the Deion Sanders story.
0: All right.
1: That's weird. I keep seeing the title. I want to go, Primetime, Primetime.
0: Primetime.
1: Not about that at all.
0: Chris Berman.
1: All right. Yeah, right. And it is about Chris Hansen, basically. Chris Hansen was the fellow.
0: You mean from Catch a Predator?
1: Yep.
0: What?
1: Yeah, his a kind of an in-depth look at his personality, his rise, and his kind of fall, if you will.
0: Yeah.
1: Robert Pattinson plays him. Robert Pattinson, who's become a very, very good chameleon-like actor.
0: How interesting they have a movie about Chris Hansen.
1: Yeah.
0: Okay.
1: Yeah, it is interesting. You know what it kind of reminded me of? There was a movie called Nightcrawler with Jake Gyllenhaal. Mm-hmm. About a freelance photographer who photographs grisly crime scenes, and he goes over the edge into almost performance, inserting himself into the story, stuff like that. This is kind of like that. Chris Hansen does not come off well here. He is a guy who blurs the line between justice and performance, and sometimes one overrides the other, and it's not always justice. Pattinson is great, although I will say that I'd have to review the movie again, because when I watched it, I had a hard time sympathizing with him at all. And so with Chris Hansen, in terms of, because of the behind the scenes stuff, you know, he's just chasing the brass ring all the time. And yes, he is performing an important service, but you know, the catchphrase, you know, please have a seat. You know, it's like,
0: yeah,
1: there's something, at least in the movie, performative about him.
0: Does it take a bit, like his personal life?
1: How? Yeah, a bit, yeah, it does. It does. In terms of, basically, he's a motor of motivation. He's always had ambition, headed forward, almost blind ambition. And does it reduce the good that he did? No, but his intentions seem to be less than 100% genuine. And it's just a weird kind of, I don't know, I felt kind of dirty after watching it, you know what I mean? Just a little bit. But that could
0: really?
1: That could have been me. That just could have been me and the way I took it at the time. I'm going to have to watch it again, and I want to watch it again, to be honest with you. It's got a good cast.
0: You feel dirty again?
1: Yeah, right. Sure. Why not? But Merritt Weaver plays his producer. She's great. Skylar Gizondo is the best performer. He plays Dan Plum, who's one of the decoys. He plays a younger boy to get the whatever the predators to come and meet him. That kind of stuff.
0: Yeah.
1: There's a sidebar about one who commits suicide. I'm giving it 3.5 out of 5, but that could go up because it's really well made. The director, as a documentarian, is Lance Oppenheim, and this is his first.
0: I was going to say, it's feature. Not a documentary. It's Chris Hansen.
1: No, it's Robert Pattinson. I would call it a fictional kind of thing. It's a biographic fiction, but it's well done. I just had problems getting into it at the first time. So it's 3.5 out of 5 initially. And I'll revisit the film and maybe it will change.
0: What made it difficult to get into it?
1: Not get into, but sympathize. I had trouble connecting with the characters because it was just like, ugh.
0: What's up, Robin? Interrupt. Do you want to interrupt Ken Dog real quick?
2: Hey, I'm interrupting this broadcast to say hi to Ken Dog and hi to Pat. I love you both. But Ken, they closed your store. They changed your store. I thought you just moved because you had to help another store get better because you did such a good job with your store. And then I drive by the other day, and it's not even a store anymore that you would work at.
1: Nope.
2: It's like, oh.
1: Asian Market.
2: And so, but, okay, now here's one. I'm bringing us all together to round up this movie segment. Pat, you are going to get in your car and go see Coyote versus Acme right away. It is a moving, beautiful, beautiful, spiritual piece of film. Ken, you were spot on. It was a moving, I couldn't believe the feelings I came away with. It was well done. It makes me hate movie studios. They would keep that from the public. I mean, it was so unbelievably moving. you know, just the whole story. And I don't know, maybe I'm overselling it, but
0: you're selling with passion. That's what you have to do. If you're passionate about something, you have to sell it with passion.
1: And let's not forget, funny as hell. It is one of the funnier movies out there.
2: It is so funny. Yeah. And I mean, yeah, Pat, I want to see Pat come away and tell you the movie when he sees it.
1: Right. So do I.
0: Thanks, Robin.
2: Okay, I'll let you.
0: Love ya. Sorry, gots to go. It's Ken Duggs. Check him out on dogsmoviehouse.com. All right.
1: Ready.
0: Dang it. Now I'm interested in the Chris Hansen thing. Because I like that. I like when he busts these creeps.
1: Right.
0: All right. Thank you, Jensen. I mean, Jensen. Why did I come up with Jensen?
1: I don't know.
0: Lexi. I don't know why he said Jensen. Thanks, Lexi. Whoever you are. God bless America.

0: is amazing.
1: We just web sauce the meat grill.
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11: From ABC News, I'm Dave Packer. Billions bracing for a nor'easter bearing down on the East Coast, bringing heavy rain and strong winds. Could cause power outages and major flight disruptions. New York City's Metropolitan Transit Authority and Prep Mode MTA Chair and CEO Jano Lieber.
12: They're clearing the drains, the vents, the catch basins, checking emergency generators in case of power outages.
11: States of emergency declared in New York and New Jersey. In the New York City area, they're bracing. Mayor Zoran Mamdani.
13: Look out for one another and stay safe, New York.
11: ABC meteorologist Lee Gobler.
14: Rainfall amounts, they're going to go from 2 to 4 inches of rain. Locally, we can get up to a half foot of rainfall. Coastal flood alerts from the mid-Atlantic into the northeast. Also, high wind warnings as well. And these waves are going to feast on our area beaches, really chewing them up with 12 to 14 foot waves. There are 25 footers offshore.
11: The Chinese president wrapped up a state visit with a tour of the National Archives Friday alongside President Trump. Meanwhile, new insight on talks with President Xi during his visit. ABC's Karen Travers.
15: The president was asked at the archives if he discussed with President Xi the war with Iran. He said, we did. He didn't say any more about it in terms of what details and how that conversation went. He was asked if he thought there'd be progress in the Strait of Hormuz, and the president said, I think we're going to do great. Now, it's notable, the president has not mentioned Iran in his public comments during the state visit. That was the first time he even acknowledged it.
10: One of New Jersey's top Democrats, Dale Caldwell, is leaving office following growing calls for his resignation from Governor Mikey Sherrill Friday.
16: I gave the lieutenant governor until today to resign. He submitted his resignation to me this afternoon, which I accepted.
10: This after what Sherrill calls an impartial and fair investigation into allegations of Caldwell's allegedly inappropriate behavior with staffers, including sexual harassment, which he denies. 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
17: Almost 70% of California is now facing abnormally dry or drought conditions, according to the U.S. Drought Monitor. Dina Kodiak reports.
18: Back in January, California was free of drought for the first time in 25 years. But months of hot, dry weather have changed that. Even though it's fall, forecasters also say temperatures will stay warmer than normal across much of the state for the rest of the year. Meanwhile, a strong El Nino is building in the Pacific, which could mean more rain for parts of California later this fall and winter.
17: Gas prices are still going in one direction, up. The statewide average price jumped by 4 cents in one day. AAA says the average cost per gallon of self-serve regular is now $6.24. The national average is $4.49. All evacuation orders are lifted after a fire at a lithium battery storage unit in Laverne. Laverne Fire Department Chief Brandon Coatney says there's still work to be done.
19: This incident is not over at this point. We still have quite a long process to go on. And yes, the batteries are still on site.
17: Temperatures inside the unburned unit are now stable. The unit at a Metropolitan Water District facility started overheating after a fire in an identical unit. The situation forced the evacuation of about 500 homes. Yesterday, temperatures in the unburned unit reached 116 degrees. Typical operating temperature is about 70. Earlier this week, it was smoking and making popping sounds. Cooling efforts have since stabilized the temperature. And layoffs are targeting Intel workers in the Bay Area. In a government filing, the chipmaker says it's laying off 52 workers in Santa Clara County. This is after layoffs were also announced at Uber, PayPal, and Oracle. And American Horror Story is back for a 13th season. The long-running horror anthology series returned yesterday with a 3-episode premiere featuring previous stars from the show. Season 13 consists of 13 episodes, which air Thursday nights on FX and Hulu. Those are the headlines. I'm Matt Pacini.
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20: From the KFBK Traffic Center, 80 eastbound, the Antelope Scales, a cone pattern that's causing drivers some confusion. Use caution in that area.
21: On Julio Boulevard, just north of Elkhorn Boulevard, crash reported there. Slow traffic in the Davis area due to reduced lanes. That's going to be from the Yolo County line all the way out to County Road 105D. Right now, that's slowest traffic between Richards and Poline Road heading towards Mace. Also slow going coming across the Pioneer Bridge on eastbound 50 into the Midtown area, especially right around the merge from I-5 north and southbound. Those reduced lanes start at the Yolo County line out to Mayhew Road and westbound from Mayhew Road to the Yolo County line. Traffic on the 10s every 10 minutes. Mornings and afternoons, KFBK News Radio, 93.1 FM, 1530 AM.
0: Now, Sacramento weather.
22: Mainly clear overnight, low 55 to 59. Mostly sunny Thursday, high 94 to 98. Friday, sunshine, high 85 to 89. Saturday, high 84 to 88. I'm AccuWeather's Andy Robb on KFBK, Sacramento's News Radio.
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1: A California lawmaker is criticizing Cal OSHA over its handling of workplace death investigations. Assemblywoman Liz Ortega says three workers have died at Alcon Iron and Metal in San Leandro over the past 8 years with little accountability. The company's been cited for more than 60 safety violations dating back to the 1990s. Ortega says a case involved a worker killed in 2025 still has not reached prosecutors despite a referral from Cal OSHA. And two people in Northern California were attacked by a bear outside their home early Saturday. Jeff and Mallory Wilson's French bulldog was killed while trying to protect them. The attack happened around 4 a.m. in Trinity County when Jeff let their dog outside. When he went to let her back in, a black bear charged him, slamming into the house. The bear kept biting and clawing Jeff, and the dog tried to help by going after the bear. Those are the headlines. I'm Matt Pacini.
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2: From the KFBK Traffic Center, 80 eastbound, the Antelope Scales, a cone pattern that's causing drivers some confusion. Use caution in that area. On Julio Boulevard, just north of Elkhorn Boulevard, crash reported there. Slow traffic in the Davis area due to reduced lanes. That's going to be from the Yolo County line all the way out to County Road 105D. Right now, that's slowest traffic between Richards and Pole Line Road heading towards Mace. Also slow going coming across the Pioneer Bridge on eastbound 50 into the Midtown area, especially right around the merge from I-5 north and southbound. Those reduced lanes start at the Yolo County line out to Mayhew Road and westbound from Mayhew Road to the Yolo County line. Traffic on the 10s every 10 minutes. Mornings and afternoons, KFBK News Radio, 93.1 FM, 1530 AM.
0: Now, Sacramento weather.
3: Mainly clear through the overnight hours, low 55 to 59. Thursday, mostly sunny, high 94 to 98. Friday, mostly sunny, high 85 to 89. Saturday, partly sunny, high 84 to 88. I'm AccuWeather's Andy Robb on KFBK, Sacramento's News Radio.
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11: From ABC News, I'm Dave Packer. Dangerous flooding and storm force winds are creating concern up and down the East Coast, with tens of millions of Americans in the path of that nor'easter. It's striking some areas right now. ABC's Matt Rivers on the Jersey Shore.
12: States of emergency in New York and New Jersey. Authorities on the Jersey Shore urging families to get to higher ground, while business owners race to shore up what they can.
13: We have to make sure that everything that's loose out there is secured.
12: 900 miles of storm warnings from the Outer Banks to Maine as a massive nor'easter crawls up the coast, packing 60-mile-an-hour winds and 12-foot waves.
11: The Supreme Court ruling 6-3 along ideological lines, giving the Trump administration the green light to use a federal citizenship database to verify voters. ABC legal contributor James Sample explains this process is not without issues.
14: Given the number of false positives, meaning the number of actual citizens who are being tagged as non-citizens, who will then have to jump through those hurdles, that's a significant problem and may well lead to some severe disenfranchisement.
11: The ruling comes less than 40 days from the November midterms, but because of a different federal law, voters aren't allowed to be removed from the rolls 90 days before an election. President Trump and China's President Xi Jinping wrapped up their three-day summit in Washington. President Trump says he discussed Iran with the Chinese leader but didn't elaborate. Pope Leo opened his historic four-day trip to France, speaking at UNESCO headquarters about artificial intelligence.
15: Our efforts in this domain must ensure that new technologies remain at the service of the human person rather than becoming yet another instrument of domination and injustice.
11: Later, the Pope visiting the newly reopened Notre Dame Cathedral. The AP reports from a source that Stephen Curry has agreed to a two-year contract extension worth $116 million. You're listening to ABC News.
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16: The Dodgers have broken their single-season franchise home attendance record. Daniel Martindale up to bat.
17: A total of 4,034,219 fans attended the 81 home games in the regular season. The previous record of 4,012,470 was set last year. Last year was the first time the Dodgers ever welcomed 4 million fans in a season. They've now done it in back-to-back years. Dodger Stadium had 40 crowds of 50,000 or more, including 14 sellouts. Average attendance was 49,805 fans per game. I'm Daniel Martindale.
16: The Sacramento Regional Transit District is reopening the Blue Line light rail stations between City College and Meadowview this weekend.
7: And Prop 40, a proposed one-time 5% wealth tax on California billionaires, is facing significant headwinds as critics have outspent its backers more than 5-1. Those are your headlines. I'm Sean Dion.
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9: From the KFPK Traffic Center, overnight work, fixed 50 on the westbound side. Reduced lanes from Mayhew Road to the Cap City Connector until 6 a.m. Hornet Drive slip-on ramp closed until 6, along with the 65th Street slip-on ramp and the 59th Street slip-on ramp. West Sacramento, westbound 50, Harbor Boulevard slip-on ramp is closed until 5. Cap City Freeway northbound, reduced lanes from the Elvis Rail Crossing to Exposition Boulevard until 5, with one lane closed on the northbound Exposition Boulevard off-ramp until 5, and southbound reduced lanes from Exposition Boulevard to the Elvis Rail Crossing until 5, along with a closure of the eastbound 50 connector ramp until 5. Traffic on the 10s every 10 minutes, mornings and afternoons, KFBK News Radio.
10: Now, Sacramento weather.
18: Mainly clear overnight, low 55 to 59, mostly sunny Thursday, high 94 to 98. Friday, sunshine, high 85 to 89. Saturday, high 84 to 88. I'm AccuWeather's Andy Robb on KFBK. Sacramento's News Radio.
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1: A California lawmaker is criticizing Cal OSHA over its handling of workplace death investigations. Assemblywoman Liz Ortega says three workers have died at Alcon Iron and Metal in San Leandro over the past 8 years with little accountability. The company's been cited for more than 60 safety violations dating back to the 1990s. Ortega says a case involved a worker killed in 2025 still has not reached prosecutors despite a referral from Cal OSHA. And two people in Northern California were attacked by a bear outside their home early Saturday. Jeff and Mallory Wilson's French bulldog was killed while trying to protect them. The attack happened around 4 a.m. in Trinity County when Jeff let their dog outside. When he went to let her back in, a black bear charged him, slamming into the house. The bear kept biting and clawing Jeff, and the dog tried to help by going after the bear. Those are the headlines. I'm Matt Pacini.
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2: From the KFBK Traffic Center, overnight work, fixed 50 on the westbound side. Reduced lanes from Mayhew Road to the Cap City Connector until 6 a.m. Hornet Drive slip-on ramp closed until 6, along with the 65th Street slip-on ramp and the 59th Street slip-on ramp. West Sacramento, westbound 50, Harbor Boulevard slip-on ramp is closed until 5. Cap City Freeway northbound, reduced lanes from the Elvis Rail Crossing to Exposition Boulevard until 5, with one lane closed on the northbound Exposition Boulevard off-ramp until 5, and southbound reduced lanes from Exposition Boulevard to the Elvis Rail Crossing until 5, along with a closure of the eastbound 50 connector ramp until 5. Traffic on the 10s every 10 minutes, mornings and afternoons, KFBK News Radio.
0: Now, Sacramento weather.
3: Mainly clear through the overnight hours, low 55 to 59. Thursday, mostly sunny, high 94 to 98. Friday, mostly sunny, high 85 to 89. Saturday, partly sunny, high 84 to 88. I'm AccuWeather's Andy Robb on KFBK, Sacramento's News Radio.
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1: More than 200 rare Olive Ridley sea turtle eggs found on the coast of California are being relocated. Daniel Martindale has the latest.
2: The eggs are being moved to the Aquarium of the Pacific in Long Beach ahead of high surf expected to start this weekend. Officials were concerned about the nests being washed away by large swells caused by Hurricane Polo. The eggs were found in nests on Seal Beach and Huntington Beach. An Olive Ridley sea turtle was spotted digging a nest and laying eggs near Seal Beach on September 16th. It was the first documented instance of a sea turtle naturally nesting anywhere along the West Coast. I'm Daniel Martindale.
1: Yolo County is experiencing a sharp rise in copper wire thefts, with the agriculture sector taking a particularly heavy hit. It's averaging to at least one theft per week. And Cal Expo's horse racing grandstand may be demolished rather than renovated. Those are your headlines. I'm Sean Dial.
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3: From the KFBK Traffic Center, fixed 50 work overnight on the eastbound side. Reduced lanes from the Yolo County line to the Cap City Connector until 5 and the connector to Mayhew Road until 6. Connector ramp closure eastbound 50 to northbound Cap City Freeway until 5, as well as the southbound 99 connector. Closed until 6, 15th Street slip off ramp, 16th Street slip on ramp, 26th Street slip on ramp, the 59th Street slip off ramp, 65th Street slip on ramp, and the Howe Avenue slip off ramp. Reduced lanes Folsom Boulevard to Bradshaw Road until 6, and reduce lanes between Folsom Boulevard and Sunrise until 5. Traffic on the 10s every 10 minutes, mornings and afternoons. 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
0: Now, Sacramento weather.
4: Mainly clear overnight, low 55 to 59, mostly sunny Thursday, high 94 to 98. Friday, sunshine, high 85 to 89. Saturday, high 84 to 88. I'm AccuWeather's Andy Robb on KFBK. 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
13: From ABC News, I'm Dave Packard. Dangerous flooding and storm-force winds are creating concern up and down the East Coast, with tens of millions of Americans in the path of that nor'easter. It's striking some areas right now. ABC's Matt Rivers on the Jersey Shore.
14: States of emergency in New York and New Jersey. Authorities on the Jersey Shore urging families to get to higher ground while business owners race to shore up what they can.
15: You have to make sure that everything that's loose out there is secured.
14: 900 miles of storm warnings from the Outer Banks to Maine as a massive nor'easter crawls up the coast, packing 60-mile-an-hour winds and 12-foot waves.
13: The Supreme Court ruling 6-3 along ideological lines, giving the Trump administration the green light to use a federal citizenship database to verify voters. ABC legal contributor James Sample explains this process is not without issues.
16: Given the number of false positives, meaning the number of actual citizens who are being tagged as non-citizens, who will then have to jump through those hurdles, that's a significant problem and may well lead to some severe disenfranchisement.
13: The ruling comes less than 40 days from the November midterms, but because of a different federal law, voters aren't allowed to be removed from the rolls 90 days before an election. President Trump and China's President Xi Jinping wrapped up their three-day summit in Washington. President Trump says he discussed Iran with the Chinese leader but didn't elaborate. Pope Leo opened his historic four-day trip to France, speaking at UNESCO headquarters about artificial intelligence.
17: Our efforts in this domain must ensure that new technologies remain at the service of the human person rather than becoming yet another instrument of domination and injustice.
13: Later, the Pope visiting the newly reopened Notre Dame Cathedral. The AP reports from a source that Stephen Curry has agreed to a two-year contract extension worth $116 million. 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
18: Governor Newsom has signed several measures into law aimed at getting impaired drivers off the roads and holding repeat offenders accountable. Sharon Reardon reports.
19: The legislation includes Braun's Law, named for 18-year-old high school student Braun Levi, who was killed in Manhattan Beach in May 2025 by a suspected repeat drunk driver. The new law requires drivers whose DUI charges are reduced to a lesser offense be warned that if they get behind the wheel again while impaired, they could face a more serious charge, including murder. I'm Sharon Reardon.
18: Nearly a quarter of California's youngest students missed too much school last year, more than the state average, though experts do say it's common for young kids to miss school because they get sick more often. A new invasive mosquito is spreading across Northern California called the yellow fever mosquitoes. They are unlike local mosquitoes that bite at dusk or dawn. Those are your headlines. I'm Sean Dion.
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12: From the KFPK Traffic Center, overnight work, fix 50 on the westbound side. Reduced lanes from Mayhew Road to the Cap City Connector until 6 a.m. Hornet Drive slip-on ramp closed until 6, along with the 65th Street slip-on ramp and the 59th Street slip-on ramp. West Sacramento, westbound 50, Harbor Boulevard slip-on ramp is closed until 5. Cap City Freeway northbound, reduced lanes from the Elvis Rail Crossing to Exposition Boulevard until 5, with one lane closed on the northbound Exposition Boulevard off-ramp until 5, and southbound reduced lanes from Exposition Boulevard to the Elvis Rail Crossing until 5, along with a closure of the eastbound 50 connector ramp until 5. Traffic on the 10s every 10 minutes, mornings and afternoons, KFBK News Radio.
3: Now, Sacramento weather.
20: Mainly clear through the overnight hours, low 55 to 59. Thursday, mostly sunny, high 94 to 98. Friday, mostly sunny, high 85 to 89. Saturday, partly sunny, high 84 to 88. I'm AccuWeather's Andy Robb on KFBK, Sacramento's News Radio.
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1: More than 200 rare Olive Ridley sea turtle eggs found on the coast of California are being relocated. Daniel Martindale has the latest.
2: The eggs are being moved to the Aquarium of the Pacific in Long Beach ahead of high surf expected to start this weekend. Officials were concerned about the nests being washed away by large swells caused by Hurricane Polo. The eggs were found in nests on Seal Beach and Huntington Beach. An Olive Ridley sea turtle was spotted digging a nest and laying eggs near Seal Beach on September 16th. It was the first documented instance of a sea turtle naturally nesting anywhere along the West Coast. I'm Daniel Martindale.
1: Yolo County is experiencing a sharp rise in copper wire thefts, with the agriculture sector taking a particularly heavy hit. It's averaging to at least one theft per week. And Cal Expo's horse racing grandstand may be demolished rather than renovated. Those are your headlines. I'm Sean Dion.
0: Now, Sacramento traffic.
3: From the KFBK Traffic Center, overnight work, north and southbound Highway 160, Del Paso Boulevard, reduced lanes, and on the northbound side, the Del Paso Boulevard off-ramp partially closed, while on the southbound side, the on-ramp is partially closed, all work until 5 a.m. Highway 99, northbound connector ramp to eastbound 50 is closed until 4, and the sweeper trucks are working tonight, north and southbound 99, San Joaquin County line to Broadway until 5:30. Eastbound I-80, Yolo County, West Sacramento, Reed Avenue off-ramp and on-ramp closed until 5 a.m., and eastbound I-80, the southbound 113 connector ramp, alternating lane closures until 5. And the eastbound 80 Old Davis Road off-ramp also closed until 5. Traffic on the 10s every 10 minutes, mornings and afternoons, KFBK News Radio.
0: Now, Sacramento weather.
4: Mainly clear overnight, low 55 to 59. Mostly sunny Thursday, high 94 to 98. Friday, sunshine, high 85 to 89. Saturday, high 84 to 88. I'm AccuWeather's Andy Robb on KFBK, Sacramento's News Radio.
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13: From ABC News, I'm Dave Packer. Millions bracing for a nor'easter bearing down on the East Coast, bringing heavy rain and strong winds. Could cause power outages and major flight disruptions. New York City's Metropolitan Transit Authority and Prep Mode MTA Chair and CEO Jano Lieber.
14: They're clearing the drains, the vents, the catch basins, checking emergency generators in case of power outages.
13: States of emergency declared in New York and New Jersey. In the New York City area, they're bracing. Mayor Zoran Mamdani.
15: Look out for one another and stay safe, New York.
13: ABC meteorologist Lee Gobler.
16: Rainfall amounts, they're going to go from 2 to 4 inches of rain. Locally, we can get up to a half foot of rainfall. Coastal flood alerts from the mid-Atlantic into the northeast. Also, high wind warnings as well. And these waves are going to feast on our area beaches, really chewing them up with 12 to 14 foot waves. There are 25 footers offshore.
13: The Chinese president wrapped up a state visit with a tour of the National Archives Friday alongside President Trump. Meanwhile, new insight on talks with President Xi during his visit. ABC's Karen Travers.
17: The president was asked at the archives if he discussed with President Xi the war with Iran. He said, we did. He didn't say any more about it in terms of what details and how that conversation went. He was asked if he thought there'd be progress in the Strait of Hormuz, and the president said, I think we're going to do great. Now, it's notable, the president has not mentioned Iran in his public comments during the state visit. That was the first time he even acknowledged it.
13: One of New Jersey's top Democrats, Dale Caldwell, is leaving office following growing calls for his resignation from Governor Mikey Sherrill Friday.
18: I gave the lieutenant governor until today to resign. He submitted his resignation to me this afternoon, which I accepted.
13: This after what Sherrill calls an impartial and fair investigation into allegations of Caldwell's allegedly inappropriate behavior with staffers, including sexual harassment, which he denies. 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
19: Governor Newsom has signed several measures into law aimed at getting impaired drivers off the roads and holding repeat offenders accountable. Sharon Reardon reports.
20: The legislation includes Braun's Law, named for 18-year-old high school student Braun Levi, who was killed in Manhattan Beach in May 2025 by a suspected repeat drunk driver. The new law requires drivers whose DUI charges are reduced to a lesser offense be warned that if they get behind the wheel again while impaired, they could face a more serious charge, including murder. I'm Sharon Reardon.
19: Nearly a quarter of California's youngest students missed too much school last year, more than the state average, though experts do say it's common for young kids to miss school because they get sick more often. A new invasive mosquito is spreading across Northern California called the yellow fever mosquitoes. They are unlike local mosquitoes that bite at dusk or dawn. Those are your headlines. I'm Sean Dion.
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9: From the KFDK Traffic Center, fix 50 work overnight on the eastbound side. Reduced lanes from the Yolo County line to the Cap City Connector until 5 and the connector to Mayhew Road until 6. Connector ramp closure eastbound 50 to northbound Cap City Freeway until 5, as well as the southbound 99 connector. Closed until 6, 15th Street slip off ramp, 16th Street slip on ramp, 26th Street slip on ramp, the 59th Street slip off ramp, 65th Street slip on ramp, and the Howe Avenue slip off ramp. Reduced lanes Folsom Boulevard to Bradshaw Road until 6, and reduce lanes between Folsom Boulevard and Sunrise until 5. Traffic on the 10s every 10 minutes, mornings and afternoons. 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
12: Now, Sacramento weather.
11: Mainly clear through the overnight hours, low 55 to 59. Thursday, mostly sunny, high 94 to 98. Friday, mostly sunny, high 85 to 89. Saturday, partly sunny, high 84 to 88. I'm AccuWeather's Andy Robb on KFBK, Sacramento's News Radio.
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2: A nationwide outbreak of cyclospora is growing, with more than 10,000 confirmed cases reported across 47 states.
3: The CDC says thousands of additional probable cases could push the total number of infections above 22,000, with the outbreak linked to recalled iceberg lettuce. Michigan has been the hardest hit state, reporting more than 12,000 cases, and officials say two deaths have been reported among patients who had underlying health conditions. Several other states may soon be added to the federal investigation as health officials continue tracking the source and impact of the outbreak. I'm Chris Caraggio.
2: Chipotle Mexican Grill is voluntarily removing jalapenos from its restaurants nationwide. This comes after a Minnesota salmonella outbreak linked to the peppers sickened over 100 people. The fast food chain is confirming it's cooperating with the public health investigation and had identified jalapenos from one common lot as a potential source of contamination. I'm Sarah Lee Kessler.
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9: From ABC News, I'm Chuck Sievertson. Good morning. Already rough surf and flooding in parts of North Carolina and New Jersey from a nor'easter. Full impact of high winds and rain expected tonight from New Jersey to New England, says ABC News forecaster Lee Goldberg in New York.
10: We're especially concerned here in the tri-state area. We're going to get a hard hit here because it is going to hover off our coastline. Right now, that nor'easter is starting to intensify, probably about 275 miles to our south and east. Already some heavy rain bands from Cape Cod to eastern Long Island, windswept rain all the way down to the Outer Banks.
9: President Trump described his brief summit at the White House with China's President Xi as productive, but no word about any agreements. A Trump administration win in its attempts to search voter rolls for non-citizen voting, which is something election experts say is rare. The Supreme Court, in a 6-3 decision, allows the Department of Homeland Security to expand a 40-year-old immigration database. The problem is there have been a lot of false positives, says ABC News legal contributor James Sample.
11: It may provide an additional basis for the administration, if the administration sees elections going in a direction it does not like, to come up with bases to challenge individuals as though they were non-citizen voters.
9: Victory for Democrats in Missouri. The Supreme Court last evening blocked an effort to use a newly drawn Republican-favored map for the upcoming midterms. Too close to the election, says the court. Santa Fe, New Mexico jury finds Facebook's parent company Meta deceived users, allowing data to be harvested in a 2016 data breach. New Mexico Attorney General Raul Torres.
12: Anyone in big tech who thinks that they can mislead and misrepresent the way in which they do business in the state of New Mexico will not be tolerated.
9: Now a judge will decide how much Meta will pay, and it could be billions. Pope Leo wraps up his stay in Paris this morning, flies to the Shrine of Lourdes in the south of France. Listening to ABC News.
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13: Governor Newsom has signed several measures into law aimed at getting impaired drivers off the roads and holding repeat offenders accountable. Sharon Reardon reports.
14: The legislation includes Braun's Law, named for 18-year-old high school student Braun Levi, who was killed in Manhattan Beach in May 2025 by a suspected repeat drunk driver. The new law requires drivers whose DUI charges are reduced to a lesser offense be warned that if they get behind the wheel again while impaired, they could face a more serious charge, including murder. I'm Sharon Reardon.
13: Nearly a quarter of California's youngest students missed too much school last year, more than the state average, though experts do say it's common for young kids to miss school because they get sick more often. A new invasive mosquito is spreading across Northern California called the yellow fever mosquitoes. They are unlike local mosquitoes that bite at dusk or dawn. Those are your headlines. I'm Sean Dion.
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4: From the KFBK Traffic Center, overnight work, north and southbound Highway 160, Del Paso Boulevard reduced lanes, and on the northbound side, the Del Paso Boulevard off-ramp partially closed, while on the southbound side, the on-ramp is partially closed, all work until 5 a.m. Highway 99 northbound connector ramp to eastbound 50 is closed until 4, and the sweeper trucks are working tonight north and southbound 99 San Joaquin County line to Broadway until 5:30. Eastbound I-80 Yolo County, West Sacramento, Reed Avenue off-ramp and on-ramp closed until 5 a.m., and eastbound I-80, the southbound 113 connector ramp alternating lane closures until 5. And the eastbound 80 Old Davis Road off-ramp also closed until 5. Traffic on the 10s every 10 minutes, mornings and afternoons, KFBK News Radio.
8: Now, Sacramento weather.
5: Mainly clear through the overnight hours, low 55 to 59. Thursday, mostly sunny, high 94 to 98. Friday, mostly sunny, high 85 to 89. Saturday, partly sunny, high 84 to 88. I'm AccuWeather's Andy Robb on KFBK, Sacramento's News Radio.
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1: More than 200 rare Olive Ridley sea turtle eggs found on the coast of California are being relocated. Daniel Martindale has the latest.
2: The eggs are being moved to the Aquarium of the Pacific in Long Beach ahead of high surf expected to start this weekend. Officials were concerned about the nests being washed away by large swells caused by Hurricane Polo. The eggs were found in nests on Seal Beach and Huntington Beach. An Olive Ridley sea turtle was spotted digging a nest and laying eggs near Seal Beach on September 16th. It was the first documented instance of a sea turtle naturally nesting anywhere along the West Coast. I'm Daniel Martindale.
1: Yolo County is experiencing a sharp rise in copper wire thefts, with the agriculture sector taking a particularly heavy hit. It's averaging to at least one theft per week. And Cal Expo's horse racing grandstand may be demolished rather than renovated. Those are your headlines. I'm Sean Dylan.
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3: From the KFBK Traffic Center, fix 50 work overnight on the eastbound side. Reduced lanes from the Yolo County line to the Cap City Connector until 5 and the connector to Mayhew Road until 6. Connector ramp closure eastbound 50 to northbound Cap City Freeway until 5, as well as the southbound 99 connector. Closed until 6, 15th Street slip off ramp, 16th Street slip on ramp, 26th Street slip on ramp, the 59th Street slip off ramp, 65th Street slip on ramp, and the Howe Avenue slip off ramp. Reduced lanes Folsom Boulevard to Bradshaw Road until 6, and reduced lanes between Folsom Boulevard and Sunrise until 5. Traffic on the 10s every 10 minutes, mornings and afternoons. 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
0: Now, Sacramento weather.
4: Mainly clear overnight, low 55 to 59. Mostly sunny Thursday, high 94 to 98. Friday, sunshine, high 85 to 89. Saturday, high 84 to 88. I'm AccuWeather's Andy Robb on KFBK. Sacramento's News Radio.
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0: Ready for the weekend? We're here to get it started. 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
1: More than 200 rare Olive Ridley sea turtle eggs found on the coast of California are being relocated. Daniel Martindale has the latest.
2: The eggs are being moved to the Aquarium of the Pacific in Long Beach ahead of high surf expected to start this weekend. Officials were concerned about the nests being washed away by large swells caused by Hurricane Polo. The eggs were found in nests on Seal Beach and Huntington Beach. An Olive Ridley sea turtle was spotted digging a nest and laying eggs near Seal Beach on September 16th. It was the first documented instance of a sea turtle naturally nesting anywhere along the West Coast. I'm Daniel Martindale.
1: Yolo County is experiencing a sharp rise in copper wire thefts, with the agriculture sector taking a particularly heavy hit. It's averaging to at least one theft per week. And Cal Expo's horse racing grandstand may be demolished rather than renovated. Those are your headlines. I'm Sean Dion.
0: Now, Sacramento traffic.
3: From the KFBK Traffic Center, overnight work, north and southbound Highway 160, Del Paso Boulevard, reduced lanes, and on the northbound side, the Del Paso Boulevard off-ramp partially closed, while on the southbound side, the on-ramp is partially closed, all work until 5 a.m. Highway 99, northbound connector ramp to eastbound 50 is closed until 4, and the sweeper trucks are working tonight, north and southbound 99, San Joaquin County line to Broadway until 5:30. Eastbound I-80, Yolo County, West Sacramento, Reed Avenue off-ramp and on-ramp closed until 5 a.m., and eastbound I-80, the southbound 113 connector ramp alternating lane closures until 5. And the eastbound 80 Old Davis Road off-ramp also closed until 5. Traffic on the 10s every 10 minutes, mornings and afternoons, KFBK News Radio.
0: Now, Sacramento weather.
4: Mainly clear overnight, low 55 to 59. Mostly sunny Thursday, high 94 to 98. Friday, sunshine, high 85 to 89. Saturday, high 84 to 88. I'm AccuWeather's Andy Robb on KFBK, Sacramento's News Radio.
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7: OpenAI has agreed to a $3.2 million settlement with the Department of Justice over allegations the company discriminated against U.S. workers in its hiring practices. Matt Mattinson has the story.
8: The DOJ says the investigation involved fewer than 10 positions, but found issues including how some jobs were advertised and how applications were accepted. Under the agreement, OpenAI will pay $1.2 million in civil penalties and $2 million to compensate workers affected by the alleged practices. The company denies the findings, but says it reached the agreement to resolve the matter and move forward with its immigration-related hiring program.
7: Anthropic inking a $10 billion deal with AI cloud startup Volta. And AI systems from Anthropic and OpenAI created fake identities in an effort to break into the site GitHub. The UK's AI Security Institute says Anthropic's Mythos and OpenAI's Sol used autonomy and deception to mask the hacks. This comes as more AI models are being caught starting their own hacks. Tech Report, I'm Mark Mayfield.
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9: Thanks for spending part of your weekend with us. Gordon Deal with Nicole Murray. Coming up this half hour, the NFL's Sunday ticket is getting smaller, but not cheaper. Also, America's couch economy and having naked dinners with your family. We'll have that story in about 20 minutes. It's important to play some defense when using AI tools like ChatGPT, Copilot, Claude, Gemini, or Perplexity. Thoughts on staying safe with Rob Enderle, tech analyst at the Enderle Group. Rob, what do you recommend?
10: Well, just have to remember, these chatbots are public. So whatever you're sharing with the chat bot is potentially searchable. And also it's used for, the information is used for training the foundation models underneath them. So your information as you're using it could get to people that you don't want to have it. And certainly over time, if somebody wanted to steal your identity and make it look like they were you, if you provide a ton of information, they're going to certainly have that information to do that much more effectively. So like any tool, you want to use this with a little bit of conscious effort to make sure that you're not oversharing and providing information you don't want other people to have.
9: Yeah. Are those the biggest mistakes we're making right now? What's your sense?
10: Well, oversharing your mental state. I mean, recognize that this is still an AI. It's still a machine. So, you know, developing a relationship with it, it's not what it's presenting itself to be. So just recognize that it's something that's fun. It's something that can help you out a great deal. I mean, I use AI, but I use the paid versions of the AI, but I use an AI a lot in my work. And it's just a matter of really just recognizing that this thing isn't it's not a god. It's not another person. It is a machine, and that what you're sharing is going into that machine's training.
9: Yeah, we're speaking with Rob Enderle, founder and principal analyst at the Enderle Group, and we're talking about staying safe using AI tools. You brought up an interesting point, and I don't think it's one I've covered before, and that is kind of the paid version versus the free version of AI. What else are you getting, say, when you're ponying up a few bucks a month?
10: Well, you're typically getting a certain amount of privacy. The information may still be used as part of a training set, but it's not supposed to be searchable by third parties. So your engagements remain your engagements, and they remain relatively contained. Most of the enterprise deployments of AI are contained, where the information doesn't flow outside of their envelope, especially if they're hosted locally. If you're hosted in the cloud, there's always that risk that the cloud could get compromised, but you've got the compromise problem regardless of where the AI exists, just depending on whether or not somebody desperately wants to get access to the information or willing to go through the trouble of penetrating security. No security is absolute, but at least with a paid version, there is a certain amount of protection over your information, particularly your confidential information. So if you're preparing a legal brief and you're using LexisNexis's AI, you're pretty safe. That information is it's part of their promise is to maintain the integrity over that information. Where if you're preparing a legal brief using a free version of an AI, your opponent could get everything that you're working on and be far more prepared for the trial than you would like.
9: Oh, geez. I guess you know we've seen these reports that AI. May ding our creativity or critical thinking. How can we use it perhaps to practice better critical thinking?
10: Well, so that's been my struggle as well as we look at AI. So as soon as you start using AI, AI starts writing for you and it starts doing the creation and it turns you into an editor where you go back and edit its mistakes. And it's not a lot, it doesn't have nothing with creativity. What I found over time is the best way to do it is let the AI write, but then rather than going in and edit, go in and recreate. In other words, I mean, really go in and edit the pieces as if you're making it your piece, convert it into your own. And then where the AI has made omissions or where you've thought of other things the AI didn't think of, direct the AI to add those things in a collaborative fashion. So instead of the AI doing the work and you being the editor, the creation process is a collaborative function where you're doing a lot of the creation, and the AI is just filling the gaps and doing the the sentence structure. It's filling in the it's doing the grunge work and leaving much of the creativity to you. So you're describing, for instance, if you're creating an image, you're spending a lot of time describing the scene, really creating an image that you want and letting the AI just craft it. So the innovation, the creation is yours. The execution is the AI's. And that seems to be a better way to use it so it's not teaching you not to be creative or innovative.
9: Thanks, Rob. Rob Enderle, founder and principal analyst at the Enderle Group. Coming up next on This Weekend, football fans feeling slighted.
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0: Hey, glad you could be with us. Sports fans have gotten fewer games in recent years from the NFL's Sunday ticket package of out-of-market games, even as the price tag has gone up and the number of total NFL regular season games has increased. It's a story by Joe Flint, media reporter at the Wall Street Journal. Joe, what's up here?
1: Well, the NFL recognizes that it can leverage its content with new platforms and increase its rights fees. It is a, you know, purely financial play. The NFL will tell you that we're just going where our fans are and the demand is there for this. But most fans I talk to would prefer not having to subscribe to multiple streaming services to get maybe a couple of games. And the other side to this is, of course, that the traditional rights holders, besides Sunday Ticket on Sunday, but CBS and Fox, are also losing games because those are the games that are on Sunday Ticket. So early Sunday window and the late Sunday window. Yeah. So, you know, for the DirecTV subscriber, Sunday Ticket subscriber, they are losing, they have fewer games to watch.
0: What's the cost these days for NFL's Sunday Ticket versus, say, how many games you get versus what you used to get?
1: Well, it can vary. You can get it as cheap, if that's the right word for it, as for like $240 a year, I think. But if you're a new subscriber and you don't have YouTube TV, you might be paying more than $400. There's lots of discounting that goes on too, especially as the season goes progresses. YouTube often offers significant discounts to try to woo people in. And remember, YouTube's paying a lot more for Sunday Ticket than DirecTV was. So DirecTV was, paying $2 billion a year at the end, and YouTube's paying on average about 2.5. Wow. That's what it'll work out to. And DirecTV was losing $1 billion a year by the end of their deal.
0: Mm. We're speaking with Joe Flint, reporter at the Wall Street Journal. The story is called NFL's Sunday Ticket is Getting Smaller. It isn't getting cheaper. Is Sunday Ticket actually growing?
1: It's growing in terms of how many people had it with DirecTV, but that's to be expected because DirecTV, if you didn't have a dish, it was kind of tough to get it. You could subscribe to an online package, but there were a lot of hurdles to that. It's much easier for the consumer to get.
0: Yeah. Geez. Review, if you would, just kind of the holiday games that we have on schedule for later this year.
1: Well, we've got the first ever Wednesday before Thanksgiving game on Netflix. We'll have the Black Friday game on Amazon after Thanksgiving. There's a couple Christmas games. You know, we also had the season start on a Wednesday night this year to accommodate the Australia game in Melbourne that, you know, was played Friday morning in Australia and Thursday night here. Pretty soon the NFL will create a Halloween Eve game or something. But it's all about more standalone games. That is what the NFL has been doing more and more, creating more standalone time periods and games as a way to both increase the number of media partners it has and drive up its rights fees and bring in more money.
0: Thanks, Joe. Joe Flint, media reporter at the Wall Street Journal. Coming up next on This Weekend, the growth of the couch economy.
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0: much good to be with us. The BYU football team is off to a 3-0 start and ranked 9th in the country. But the buzz is about the eating habits of star quarterback Bear Bachmeier's family. During the September 12th broadcast of BYU's win over Arizona, former NFL quarterback Robert Griffin III claimed Bachmeier told the Fox television crew that when the family gathers for meals, sometimes they just take their clothes off. He brought it up in the fourth quarter when the broadcast showed Bachmeier's mom, April, in the stands at the game. Griffin claims Bear told them that at the dinners, sometimes they just take their clothes off and walk around naked. Unfortunately, with BYU on a bye week, Bachmeier has not been able to clarify Griffin's claim, and Griffin himself has remained mum. Bachmeier, by the way, already has 642 passing yards and 6 touchdowns through 3 games. That'll do it for this hour. For Nicole Murray, I'm Gordon Deal. 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
8: From ABC News, I'm Chuck Sievertson. The nor'easter hitting the northeast is forecast to get worse, with 50-mile-an-hour wind gusts and 4 to 6 inches of rain in parts of New Jersey and Long Island later tonight and tomorrow. ABC's Marcus Solis getting pounded by heavy rain in Long Beach, New York, on the south or Atlantic shore of Long Island.
9: We are in one of those heavy bands of heavy rain. It is a soaking rain, wind-driven, and it is really coming down here in Long Beach. Waves crashing in crashing against the beach, and that is the concern here. Beach erosion, all these south-facing communities are really in danger of losing a good chunk of sand here.
8: The majority of more than 360 flight cancellations nationwide are at Boston Logan Airport, says FlightAware. Amtrak has canceled all trains between Boston and New York. Missouri Democrats get a win. The Supreme Court last evening blocked a newly drawn Republican-favored map for the upcoming midterms in Missouri. It's too close to the election, says the court. Trump administration has scored a win in its attempts to search the voter rolls for non-citizen voting, something election experts say is rare. The Supreme Court, in a 6-3 decision, allows the Department of Homeland Security to expand a 40-year-old immigration database. But
10: now, that sounds relatively innocuous, but what has happened in the course of doing this, when it has been done, is that numerous false positives have occurred.
8: ABC News legal contributor James Sample. President Trump called his White House summit with China's President Xi productive. ABC's Stephen Portnoy.
11: Overnight, the White House released this list of what it says the president accomplished in the talks this week. It has been pressing Xi Jinping to produce more refined fuels, but it's short on specifics. And it remains unclear whether the president received any commitments on China's support of Iran.
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12: Governor Newsom has signed several measures into law aimed at getting impaired drivers off the roads and holding repeat offenders accountable. Sharon Reardon reports.
13: The legislation includes Braun's Law, named for 18-year-old high school student Braun Levi, who was killed in Manhattan Beach in May 2025 by a suspected repeat drunk driver. The new law requires drivers whose DUI charges are reduced to a lesser offense be warned that if they get behind the wheel again while impaired, they could face a more serious charge, including murder. I'm Sharon Reardon.
12: Nearly a quarter of California's youngest students missed too much school last year, more than the state average, though. Experts do say it's common for young kids to miss school because they get sick more often. A new invasive mosquito is spreading across Northern California called the yellow fever mosquitoes. They are unlike local mosquitoes that bite at dusk or dawn. Those are your headlines. I'm Sean Dion.
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4: From the KFPK Traffic Center, fix 50 work overnight on the eastbound side. Reduced lanes from the Yolo County line to the Cap City Connector until 5 and the connector to Mayhew Road until 6. Connector ramp closure eastbound 50 to northbound Cap City Freeway until 5, as well as the southbound 99 connector. Closed until 6, 15th Street slip off ramp, 16th Street slip on ramp, 26th Street slip on ramp, the 59th Street slip off ramp, 65th Street slip on ramp, and the Howe Avenue slip off ramp. Reduced lanes Folsom Boulevard to Bradshaw Road until 6, and reduce lanes between Folsom Boulevard and Sunrise until 5. Traffic on the 10s every 10 minutes, mornings and afternoons. 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
7: Now, Sacramento weather.
6: Mainly clear through the overnight hours, low 55 to 59. Thursday, mostly sunny, high 94 to 98. Friday, mostly sunny, high 85 to 89. Saturday, partly sunny, high 84 to 88. I'm AccuWeather's Andy Robb on KFBK, Sacramento's News Radio.
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0: Safety first, even with AI. I'm Gordon Deal, along with Nicole Murray. Thanks for spending part of your weekend with us. Here's what's coming up this hour.
19: The convenience of AI chatbots encourages oversharing information. We'll examine best practices.
0: The invisible scars for U.S. service members. Hear about life as a combat aviator in the Air Force.
19: If you're a football fan finding less value from the NFL Sunday ticket, your math is correct. We'll explain what's happening.
0: And Gen Z apparently ghosting people over dating debt.
20: We know that in general, Gen Z tends to be more avoidant than some past generations, and that's in part because of how socially isolated we are, and that there's more opportunity to ghost someone if you're doing it over text than over person. But I think that it's something we've seen, especially as this new study showed, in Gen Z's dating life.
0: Rachel Hale at USA Today looks at how, for some young adults, the romance ends when the receipt begins. If you were flying earlier this week, you may have been delayed after a severed fiber optic line in New Jersey triggered a telecommunications outage that forced the FAA to pause flights across parts of the Northeast. Just how vulnerable is our infrastructure. Analysis from airline expert Joe Sweeterman, professor at the School of Public Service at DePaul University in Chicago. Joe, how do you see it?
1: Oh, yeah. It definitely is vulnerable. And I think we're seeing that the flight growth is going so great. It's outpaced really our ability, you know, kind of modernize the system. So we have particularly outages now that affect, you know, hundreds of thousands of travelers in one go. And the real wake-up call last week with the big problems out east.
0: Yeah, and explain that. This was the Tracon system. Explain how that works and what it does.
1: Yeah, really was a remarkable set of bad luck events. But we're seeing that despite efforts for backup systems, you know, we seem to keep dropping the ball. And I've been watching airlines for a long time, and I don't remember anything quite like this, where, you know, they had basically a glitch in the system. So they went to the backup system, and a crew had cut a fiber optics cord for New Jersey Transit, the rail system with Amtrak. And so the backup system suddenly failed. And so we had, you know, Newark Airport shut down and a number of other East airports shut down for a long time. By some estimates, like 11% of United's global flights were grounded, you know, for many hours. And it rippled through the East Coast. So, you know, there's really calls now. There's finger pointing. There's calls in Washington to not let this happen again, because we're seeing that this has become an unfortunate pattern for us.
0: Yeah. All right. So for it to not happen again, I presume requires money, and nobody wants to spend it, whether it's the airline or a city or a state, federal government, airport, airline.
1: Yeah, that's right. And I think our airline system, unfortunately, has had a bit of analysis, buyer paralysis, whatever. And we have long efforts to modernize a lot of these systems at airports. But we're seeing that every time we think we solve the problem, a new glitch occurs. You know, somebody spills coffee on the computer and boom, the system goes down. Or there's a fire in a closet. Suddenly everything went through that closet or whatever. Everything that seems to go wrong can. And I think what we see is unlike, you know, 30 years ago when airports had, you know, half the passengers they have now. Now we just see these airports as sardine cans. So yeah. A 3-hour delay at an airport just creates misery for lots of people, because people arriving for future flights are packing those gates.
0: Mm. We're speaking with Joe Sweeterman, airline expert, also professor at DePaul University's School of Public Service. Is flyer safety an issue for you here, given what you've said about our infrastructure?
1: You know, the safety issue is one that we feel confident that the skies are safe. But there are some, you know, little warnings out there. We've had a couple bad accidents in Canada, and, of course, the helicopter accident in Washington Reagan Airport, where the military protocols weren't followed. And just there's so many flights out there now that, you know, the margins have shrunk, and drones are being flying recreationally against the rules in some cases, someplace legally. So it's a constant battle to think, what aren't we thinking about with airplane safety because of some of these recent accidents? Statistically, it's still very safe, but, you know, it's a

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8: Every day in California, more than 11,000 surfers paddle out. 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Shaping the future of education, technology, and entrepreneurship? 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
1: Drivers are paying another 5 cents for a gallon of regular gas on average in California. The overnight jump brought the price of a gallon to $6.34. Uber drivers in the Bay Area say it's starting to add up.
2: Half of my work back goes back to my gas price, so it's hard.
3: $20 a day for me overpaying extra, but adds up to over $100 a week that I'm losing.
1: Diesel's even worse at $8.44 a gallon, and truck drivers are getting hit hard. That means it's costing more for trucks to bring goods to stores. Los Angeles County is making free sandbags and sand available as the area prepares for Hurricane Polo. High surf and coastal flooding are possible across beaches in Southern California. The supplies are available at fire stations throughout the county. Congress says California can no longer regulate air pollution from cargo ships and large commercial boats. Opponents say that could lead to dirtier air in coastal communities. That's the latest. I'm Rich Cassone.
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4: From the KFBK Traffic Center, overnight work, fix 50 on the westbound side. Reduce lanes from Mayhew Road to the Cap City Connector until 6 a.m. Hornet Drive slip-on-ramp closed until 6, along with the 65th Street slip-on-ramp and the 59th Street slip-on-ramp. West Sacramento, westbound 50, Harbor Boulevard slip-on-ramp is closed until 5. Cap City Freeway northbound, reduce lanes from the Elvis Rail Crossing to Exposition Boulevard until 5, with one lane closed on the northbound Exposition Boulevard off-ramp until 5, and southbound reduce lanes from Exposition Boulevard to the Elvis Rail Crossing until 5, along with a closure of the eastbound 50 connector ramp until 5. Traffic on the 10s every 10 minutes, mornings and afternoons, KFBK News Radio.
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5: Mainly clear overnight, low 55 to 59, mostly sunny Thursday, high 94 to 98. Friday, sunshine, high 85 to 89. Saturday, high 84 to 88. I'm AccuWeather's Andy Robb on KFBK. 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
12: Thanks for spending part of your weekend with us. Gordon Deal with Nicole Murray. Coming up this half hour, the NFL's Sunday ticket is getting smaller, but not cheaper. Also, America's couch economy. And having naked dinners with your family. We'll have that story in about 20 minutes. It's important to play some defense when using AI tools like ChatGPT, Copilot, Claude, Gemini, or Perplexity. Thoughts on staying safe with Rob Enderle, tech analyst at the Enderle Group. Rob, what do you recommend?
13: Well, just have to remember these chatbots are public, so whatever you're sharing with the chatbot is potentially searchable. And also, it's used for the information is used for training the foundation models underneath them. So your information as you're using it could get to people that you don't want to have it. And certainly over time, if somebody wanted to steal your identity and make it look like they were you, if you provide a ton of information, they're going to certainly have that information to do that much more effectively. So like any tool, you want to use this with a little bit of conscious effort to make sure that you're not oversharing and providing information you don't want other people to have.
12: Yeah. Are those the biggest mistakes we're making right now? What's your sense?
13: Well, oversharing your mental state. I mean, recognize that this is still an AI. It's still a machine. So, you know, developing a relationship with it, it's not what it's presenting itself to be. So just recognize that it's something that's fun. It's something that can help you out a great deal. I mean, I use AI, but I use the paid versions of the AI, but I use an AI a lot in my work. And it's just a matter of really just recognizing that this thing isn't it's not a god, it's not another person, it is a machine, and that what you're sharing is going into that machine's training.
12: Yeah, we're speaking with Rob Enderle, founder and principal analyst at the Enderle Group, and we're talking about staying safe using AI tools. You brought up an interesting point, and I don't think it's one I've covered before, and that is kind of the paid version versus the free version of AI. What else are you getting, say, when you're ponying up a few bucks a month?
13: Well, you're typically getting a certain amount of privacy. The information may still be used as part of a training set, but it's not supposed to be searchable by third parties. So your engagements remain your engagements, and they remain relatively contained. Most of the enterprise deployments of AI are contained, where the information doesn't flow outside of their envelope, especially if they're hosted locally. If you're hosted in the cloud, there's always that risk that the cloud could get compromised, but you've got the compromise problem regardless of where the AI exists, just depending on whether or not somebody desperately wants to get access to the information or willing to go through the trouble of penetrating security. No security is absolute, but at least with a paid version, there's a certain amount of protection over your information, particularly your confidential information. So if you're preparing a legal brief and you're using LexisNexis's AI, you're pretty safe. That information is it's part of their promise is to maintain the integrity over that information. Where if you're preparing a legal brief using a free version of an AI, your opponent could get everything that you're working on and be far more prepared for the trial than you would like.
12: Oh, geez. I guess you know we've seen these reports that AI. May ding our creativity or critical thinking. How can we use it perhaps to practice better critical thinking?
13: Well, so that's been my struggle as well as we look at AI. So as soon as you start using AI, AI starts writing for you and it starts doing the creation and it turns you into an editor where you go back and edit its mistakes. And it doesn't have nothing with creativity. What I found over time is the best way to do it is let the AI write, but then rather than going in and edit, go in and recreate. In other words, I mean, really go in and edit the pieces as if you're making it your piece, convert it into your own. And then where the AI has made omissions or where you've thought of other things the AI didn't think of, direct the AI to add those things in a collaborative fashion. So instead of the AI doing the work and you being the editor, the creation process is a collaborative function where you're doing a lot of the creation, and the AI is just filling the gaps and doing the sentence structure. It's filling in the it's doing the grunge work, and leaving much of the creativity to you. So you're describing, for instance, if you're creating an image, you're spending a lot of time describing the scene, really creating an image that you want and letting the AI just craft it. So the innovation, the creation is yours. The execution is the AI's. And that seems to be a better way to use it so it's not teaching you not to be creative or innovative.
12: Thanks, Rob. Rob Enderle, founder and principal analyst at the Enderle Group. Coming up next on This Weekend, football fans feeling slighted.
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0: Hey, glad you could be with us. Sports fans have gotten fewer games in recent years from the NFL's Sunday ticket package of out-of-market games, even as the price tag has gone up and the number of total NFL regular season games has increased. It's a story by Joe Flint, media reporter at the Wall Street Journal. Joe, what's up here?
1: Well, the NFL recognizes that it can leverage its content with new platforms and increase its rights fees. It is a, you know, purely financial play. The NFL will tell you that we're just going where our fans are and the demand is there for this. But most fans I talk to would prefer not having to subscribe to multiple streaming services to get maybe a couple of games. And the other side to this is, of course, that the traditional rights holders, besides Sunday Ticket on Sunday, but CBS and Fox, are also losing games because those are the games that are on Sunday Ticket. So early Sunday window and the late Sunday window. Yeah. So, yeah, for the DirecTV subscriber, Sunday Ticket subscriber, sorry, they are losing, they have fewer games to watch.
0: What's the cost these days for NFL's Sunday Ticket versus, say, how many games you get versus what you used to get?
1: Well, it can vary. You can get it as cheap, if that's the right word for it, as for like $240 a year, I think. But if you're a new subscriber and you don't have YouTube TV, you might be paying more than $400. There's lots of discounting that goes on too, especially as the season goes progresses. YouTube often offers significant discounts to try to woo people in. And remember, YouTube's paying a lot more for Sunday Ticket than DirecTV was. So DirecTV was paying $2 billion a year at the end, and YouTube's paying on average about 2.5. Wow. That's what it'll work out to. And DirecTV was losing $1 billion a year by the end of their deal.
0: Mm. We're speaking with Joe Flint, reporter at the Wall Street Journal. The story is called NFL's Sunday Ticket is Getting Smaller. It isn't getting cheaper. Is Sunday Ticket actually growing?
1: It's growing in terms of how many people had it with DirecTV, but that's to be expected because DirecTV, if you didn't have a dish, it was kind of tough to get it. You could subscribe to an online package, but there were a lot of hurdles to that. It's much easier for the consumer to get.
0: Yeah. Geez. Review, if you would, just kind of the holiday games that we have on schedule for later this year.
1: Well, we've got the first ever Wednesday before Thanksgiving game on Netflix. We'll have the Black Friday game on Amazon after Thanksgiving. There's a couple Christmas games. You know, we also had the season start on a Wednesday night this year to accommodate the Australia game in Melbourne that, you know, was played Friday morning in Australia and Thursday night here. You know, pretty soon the NFL will create a Halloween Eve game or something. But it's all about more standalone games. That is what the NFL has been doing more and more, creating more standalone time periods and games as a way to both increase the number of media partners it has and drive up its rights fees and bring in more money.
0: Thanks, Joe. Joe Flint, media reporter at the Wall Street Journal. Coming up next on This Weekend, the growth of the couch economy.
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0: Ready for the weekend? We're here to get it started. 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
1: Thanks for joining us. In the new modern economy, you get whatever you want delivered instantly to your fingertips, all with the least amount of friction. But getting things when we want is leading to what some call a dopamine recession. Here's Katarina Gioino, news editor at Fortune. Katarina, explain the so-called couch economy.
2: The couch economy has been coined by Visa. They found that the majority of people are now purchasing things by, you know, on the couch. Basically, they're doing the convenience economy, ordering food, ordering delivery, doing anything regarding in-app purchases. And the amount of spend has gone from 48% to 58% in just the last 7 years.
1: Goodness. All right. And so that's meaning what in terms of our dopamine rush or lack of one?
2: Oh, yeah. So this is really what, like, my bread and butter comes in here, right? So we are really me-maxing. Like, I coined that regarding a few studies that I was looking at and research I've spoken to. You've heard of the loneliness epidemic. You've learned of us talking less, socializing less, going out less. And that's all really because of the convenience economy. We are ordering our coffee to go in apps. This way we talk to the barista much less than we would have 20 years ago. We are not even talking to people. We are just going straight home. We don't want to hang out because it's gotten so expensive. So all of this is combining to us really becoming secluded, becoming bed rot, essentially, is the slang we're saying, just wanting to stay at home and not go out. And that is leading to a major finding in a few studies that I combined together for this article regarding our dopamine rush and the dopamine reward system. Usually when you cook, you're spending time, you're enjoying yourself, right? You're, you know, figuring out what kind of ingredients you want. Even that alone is too much work for people because of the dopamine cycle, let's say. And a few researchers have found this, have called this a dopamine deficit when we don't put the work in and we don't get the reward that's adequate to the work we put in. It's easy to order delivery, but we didn't put work into it. So now we order more delivery and that continues to cycle, for example.
1: Oh my goodness. And so we need dopamine. You know what I mean? Like, I don't know. Biologically speaking?
2: Yeah, I mean, biologically speaking, but also it keeps us living longer. There's another researcher that I spoke to that basically said every single time that we're not talking to someone, every single time that we're very secluded from society, it's the equivalent of smoking 50 cigarettes a day. And I don't need to quantify exactly, right? Isn't that crazy? Like, the fact that we're not talking to people or socializing is essentially killing us.
1: Jeez. We're speaking with Katarina Gioino, news editor at Fortune. The story is called America's Bedrot Era, How the Dopamine Recession Created the Couch Economy. So I guess, broadly speaking, I mean, where do we get the rush anymore?
2: I mean, through the apps. That's the whole point of it. I mean, there's one study that found the lack.
1: But we're going to wear out our welcome there, too, I presume.
2: Oh, yeah. I mean, essentially, if you any time that you don't want to talk to someone, that's kind of how we've been going down this rabbit hole. It's not just COVID, which obviously COVID has affected this. We've gone from socializing less as a result of the pandemic, but also it's been, you know, the course of decades that we've become more secluded as a society. So much so that, again, there's a whole term coined, the loneliness epidemic, and people have found it to cost the economy around $406 billion a year just because of increased healthcare costs, because of lower socialization, lower, you know, nights going out, lower GDP.
1: Thanks, Katarina. Katarina Gioino, news editor at Fortune. Coming up next on This Weekend, would you have dinner with your family naked?
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1: BYU football team is off to a 3-0 start and ranked 9th in the country, but the buzz is about the eating habits of star quarterback Bear Bachmeyer's family. During the September 12th broadcast of BYU's win over Arizona, former NFL quarterback Robert Griffin III claimed Bachmeyer told the Fox television crew that when the family gathers for meals, sometimes they just take their clothes off. He brought it up in the fourth quarter when the broadcast showed Bachmeyer's mom, April, in the stands at the game. Griffin claims Bear told them that at the dinners, sometimes they just take their clothes off and walk around naked. Unfortunately, with BYU on a bye week, Bachmeyer has not been able to clarify Griffin's claim, and Griffin himself has remained mum. Bachmeyer, by the way, already has 642 passing yards and 6 touchdowns through 3 games. That'll do it for this hour. For Nicole Murray, I'm Gordon Deal. 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
21: From ABC News, I'm Chuck Severson. Hundreds of miles of the East Coast now being hit by a large and strong nor'easter. 4 to 6 inches of rain possible in parts of New Jersey and Long Island. On the Jersey Shore in Seabright, ABC News forecaster Leslie Lopez.
22: Earlier in North Carolina,
18: Waves up to 19 feet lashing the Outer Banks, overtaking beaches, coastal homes, and even breaching highways. Communities south of the stretch of Highway 12 near Cape Hatteras are now cut off until further notice. Shelves nearly bare at supermarkets on Hatteras Island. Meat, bread, milk, all in short supply.
21: There are hundreds of flight cancellations, and Amtrak has canceled all trains between Boston and New York. A victory for Missouri Democrats. The Supreme Court last evening blocked a newly drawn Republican-favored map for the upcoming midterms in Missouri. It's too close to the election, says the court. A Santa Fe jury finds Facebook's parent company Meta deceived users, allowing data to be stolen in a 2016 data breach. New Mexico Attorney General Raul Torres.
20: Anyone in big tech who thinks that they can mislead and misrepresent the way in which they do business in the state of New Mexico will not be tolerated.
21: A judge will decide how much Meta will pay. It could be billions. President Trump called his White House summit with China's President Xi productive. A list of accomplishments released by the White House as China agrees to buy more coal from the U.S. Unclear if Trump got any commitments on China's support for Iran. ABC's Stephen Portnoy in Washington.
22: The president short on specifics when asked about the substance of the talks.
23: We had a really great meeting. Great for everybody. Great for the farmers. Great for everybody.
22: But with the Iran war front and center, Trump confirming the two leaders did discuss that.
24: Did he offer you anything concrete?
25: Do you think there will be progress in the next 3 to 4 years?
26: I think we're going to do great.
22: China is Iran's largest trading partner, the biggest buyer of its oil.
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27: Governor Newsom has signed several measures into law aimed at getting impaired drivers off the roads and holding repeat offenders accountable. Sharon Reardon reports.
28: The legislation includes Braun's Law, named for 18-year-old high school student Braun Levi, who was killed in Manhattan Beach in May 2025 by a suspected repeat drunk driver. The new law requires drivers whose DUI charges are reduced to a lesser offense be warned that if they get behind the wheel again while impaired, they could face a more serious charge, including murder. I'm Sharon Reardon.
27: Nearly a quarter of California's youngest students missed too much school last year, more than the state average, though experts do say it's common for young kids to miss school because they get sick more often. A new invasive mosquito is spreading across Northern California called the yellow fever mosquitoes. They are unlike local mosquitoes that bite at dusk or dawn. Those are your headlines. I'm Sean Dion.
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29: From the KFBK Traffic Center, 80 eastbound, the Antelope Scales, a cone pattern that's causing drivers some confusion. Use caution in that area. On Julio Boulevard, just north of Elkhorn Boulevard, crash reported there. Slow traffic in the Davis area due to reduced lanes. That's going to be from the Yolo County line all the way out to County Road 105D. Right now, that's slowest traffic between Richards and Poline Road heading towards Mace. Also slow going coming across the Pioneer Bridge on eastbound 50 into the Midtown area, especially right around the merge from I-5 north and southbound. Those reduced lanes start at the Yolo County line out to Mayhew Road and westbound from Mayhew Road to the Yolo County line. Traffic on the 10s every 10 minutes. Mornings and afternoons, KFBK News Radio, 93.1 FM, 1530 AM.
13: Now, Sacramento weather.
30: Partly sunny, warm day today, a high 82 to 86, partly cloudy, and tonight's low 55 to 59. Mostly cloudy, cool day tomorrow, a high 77 to 81. Sunny and warm Monday, a high 86 to 90. I'm AccuWeather Steve Williams on KFBK, Sacramento's News Radio.
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33: 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And I want you to check them out when you have a chance because they really have some great products to improve your health, and you'll save some money in the process. Okay, today I'm going to start with a question, so listen up. Are you in pain? Or if not you, Do you know someone who is? Okay, well, we have the great fortune of having Dr. Janet McCarroll back in the studio with us today, and she's going to be talking about why pain has become an epidemic in this country and why so many people out there are suffering day after day after day needlessly. Well, Dr. Janet, it's great to have you back on the show. Great to see you again.
0: Oh, it's good to see you too, Chris. Thanks for having me back.
33: Oh, our pleasure. And for those that may not remember, Dr. Janet is an expert in alternative health and natural pain relief. She's a published author. She's dedicated the past 20 years of her professional career to educating and empowering others to be their own health advocate. She's made appearances on television programs such as Life Today with James Robison, the Christian Television Network, and Doctor to Doctor. She's also been a guest on over 500 secular and Christian radio and TV shows, including The Daily Buzz and Fox affiliates all over the country. Dr. Janet also serves as a member of the American Association of Pharmaceutical Scientists, and she's also a member of the American Association of Nutritional Consultants, and she's created several health formulas now that are literally helping millions of people out there regain their health and wellness. And Dr. Janet, I want to get right into this. I mean, we're talking about pain today, and it always amazes me that, you know, we have the technology to put men on the moon and bring them back again.
0: We do.
33: And yet we can't seem to get a handle on pain relief. I mean, what's going on?
0: The last time I was here, it was estimated that 43 million Americans were dealing with pain in their bodies.
33: That's just astounding.
0: But now that number's doubled to an estimated 86 million American adults. And that's why I'm here today. I really want to talk to you about this epidemic.
33: Well, what kind of pain are we talking about here?
0: All the itises, rheumatoid and osteoarthritis. Mm-hmm. We got the bursitis, the tendonitis. We have fibromyalgia, neck pain and low back pain, mm-hmm. hip pain, knee pain, joint pain. And of course, we have injuries, you know, mm-hmm. and we have the mm-hmm. weekend warrior type things too. Mm-hmm. And actually, Chris, there's over 100 different types of pain syndromes. But the real issue, Chris, is we're failing to get to the root cause of the pain.
33: What's causing this pain epidemic out there? I mean, what is going on?
0: It's just the day that we live in right now. We have more stress than ever before.
33: Yeah, exactly.
0: And that causes pain syndromes ultimately. But I can tell you that there is a real natural solution that can help you get to the root cause of that pain. Mm-hmm. I created my glucosamine cream to take that cream, apply it exactly to where it hurts, mm-hmm. rub it in. It goes in instantly. Because I wanted to give targeted relief immediately.
33: Okay, so, all right.
0: If you're in pain, you want relief now.
33: Exactly. Well, how fast does your formula work then?
0: Within 15 minutes.
33: Really?
0: 15 minutes. It's worked for me, my family, and hundreds of thousands of other people.
33: Now, for someone that may be interested in considering your glucosamine cream, I mean, what can it really do for you?
0: Okay, first of all, in 15 minutes, you're going to see a reduced pain.
33: Okay.
0: And it's going to help your body to lower inflammation. And with the inflammation lowered, you're mm-hmm. going to repair and rebuild your joints. That's going to in turn restore flexibility and mobility. You'll see daily, you'll begin to regain your life. You're going to play with your children and grandchildren again. You can get on the floor and get back up off the floor. You can exercise.
33: Right.
0: You can lose weight.
33: Right.
0: You're going to get around with more ease and comfort. And sleep, very importantly, if you can start to sleep again, because I know from personal experience that if you're in pain, you can't sleep. And mm-hmm. that's very important mm-hmm. when it comes to repairing, regenerating, and reclaiming your life.
33: And people out there are using your formula and getting these benefits?
0: Absolutely. They are, Chris. I hear it every single day. This is one from Henry from Ohio. He says, I've been suffering from rheumatoid arthritis for many, many years. I'm 77 years old. Hmm. I've been using Celebrex and Vioxx and other medications, but never had favorable results. 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
33: Hmm.
0: I also have an email quickly from Florence from Hollywood who wrote, it's a miracle. I'm back to working in my yard and riding my bike thanks to you. So those are just little things that I've gotten, but there are hundreds to back those up. So there is a natural way to do this, and through the course of the show, we're going to give the listeners some real help.
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1: 467-0301. 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This is a one-time

0: to the, I guess, the root cause.
1: That's right.
0: Of pain in the body. Before we get into that, Dr. Janet, mm-hmm. I'm going to ask you, I know this is hard for you because this is emotional, but I think it's important for people to understand how you got to where you are today, or why, what's driving right. you. And if you could share that sure. story, I'd sure
1: well,
0: appreciate it.
1: Well, it was birthed out of a lot of personal pain mm-hmm. and pain that my husband had years ago. He had severe osteoarthritis throughout his body. At the same time, I had fibromyalgia.
0: Right.
1: So I was really on a quest to find something all natural to help him have a better quality of life mm-hmm. and for myself as well. I mean, I had to function and raise three children during that time.
0: Mm-hmm. Well, let's talk a little bit about what's in your glucosamine
1: yes.
0: Cream.
1: Well, I did a lot of research on glucosamine. I knew how good it was. So I came across the fact that emu oil is a powerful natural anti-inflammatory mm-hmm. and can carry most any ingredient right through your skin and deliver relief to your area of pain.
0: Okay.
1: So I took emu oil and glucosamine.
0: Mm-hmm.
1: I used boswellia, which is an Indian herb that's an anti-inflammatory.
0: Okay.
1: Bromelain, that's an enzyme known to be an anti-inflammatory.
0: Okay.
1: MSM, a natural organic sulfur that is also just as important as glucosamine in rebuilding and repairing our joints.
0: Yeah.
1: And so I put that all together in a cream that actually has no odor. It's greaseless. It doesn't freeze the pain. It doesn't burn the pain. It doesn't irritate your skin. Goes in. 15 minutes later, you have relief. And so that's why I'm here, to share what I know and share what I have.
0: Right.
1: Because it
0: right.
1: works.
0: And I have this here, by the way, folks. Glucosamine cream, it comes in a plastic dispenser that has
1: yes.
0: a pump top on it.
1: It's a pump,
0: and
1: it's metered. You'll need 1 to 2 pumps, depending on the area
0: okay.
1: of pain, of inflammation.
0: Right.
1: But sanitary, you know,
0: okay.
1: no contamination. So you don't have to worry about it becoming rancid.
0: Okay. Now, in terms of this getting into your body, then you're talking about a couple things right here. Not only relieving the pain, but also
1: rebuilding
0: the rebuilding part. So, how does
1: okay.
0: that work?
1: Once you apply the cream to that area that you're going to target,
0: mm-hmm.
1: okay, you get the inflammation to go down, and the body heals itself. The body heals itself, provided you give it the raw materials it needs. I'm giving you what you need for your body to take over and do the job it was meant to do, and that's heal.
0: Okay. And this is safe. You have nothing you have to worry about here?
1: You don't
0: here?
1: Have to worry about a thing. If you're taking drugs for pain, it won't conflict with that at all. None of these ingredients
0: do. Okay, I was
1: going to
0: ask that. Okay. So what is then a realistic expectation? If somebody calls today and wants to try your glucosamine cream,
1: mm-hmm.
0: what would you tell them?
1: I would say within the first 15 minutes, you're going to notice that your pain is greatly reduced or even eliminated.
0: Okay.
1: And then over time, you're going to rebuild and repair your joints with that inflammation being taken down. That's going to restore flexibility and mobility and sleep. I mean, if you can sleep again, that's where our bodies get all of our recuperative, regenerative ability to heal. And then with that being taken care of, all the things that you love to do, you can start doing again, traveling. Your life has changed forever until
0: yeah.
1: you get this thing taken care of, and you can.
0: Yeah. And you've got people out there that are already getting great results, right?
1: I brought some more emails and letters if you'd like to hear them.
0: Sure.
1: Okay. Let's see. Chris, here's one from Beverly from California. I would love for you to know how happy I am with your product. My feet and legs are usually in pain from being overweight and on my feet all day. At night, I can hardly get to sleep from the pain. I discovered by applying glucosamine to the painful areas, I'm able to get a good night's sleep. Thank you so much for making this possible. Here's one more, Chris, from Darlene from Pittsburgh, Pennsylvania. It's a miracle in a tube that truly does take away the pain. It works as nothing else I've ever tried. It worked quickly and eliminated all of the pain. You know, so to me, you know.
0: Are these kinds of responses unusual?
1: No.
0: Really?
1: They're the usual.
0: Really?
1: They're the usual. I mean, I must say that it does my heart good to hear these things, because I know what it's like to suffer, and I know what it's like to get relief. And every time, you know, I get one of these emails or these letters, it just confirms it. Hundreds of thousands of people have used my cream with great results.
0: That's great. Mm-hmm. All right, folks, I want to take a moment here to let you listeners know that if you want to try Dr. Janet's extra strength,

0: 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So what do you think, folks? This is pretty interesting, isn't it? Pain obviously is something that is a huge epidemic in this country. I don't think there's many of us, or any of us for that matter, that has not experienced pain from time to time, or maybe it's more serious, more chronic. And looking for a real solution here, understanding that perhaps the pharmaceutical approach is now we know is not the best approach at this point because there are so many side effects associated with these drugs out there.
1: That's right.
0: But looking at it from a natural standpoint, and Dr. Janet's glucosamine cream maybe makes some sense here. I mean, this is again putting back into your body. We do seem to discover time and time again that when you give your body what it needs, it knows what to do with it.
1: It does.
0: Knows how to fix the problem. It's only if it doesn't get those things
1: right. That
0: you continue to have the problem. And again, we've been talking about Dr. Janet's glucosamine cream, and this is a number of ingredients that you've put together.
1: Right.
0: And is this good for any type of pain?
1: If you have pain of any kind, it's going to make a difference. I mean, I don't care how extreme it is and how minimal it is. It's going to give you relief. Now, if it's more extreme, of course, it may take a little longer. Mm-hmm. If you can take your pain from a 10 to a 5 and on down the line with continued use, well, I'm telling you, that's very doable.
0: Yeah.
1: So this is really exciting to be able to share this with you.
0: Yeah. Again, I think one of the things that is important for people to understand, because it's very unique, this is a cream.
1: Yes.
0: This is not a supplement. Yeah,
1: no.
0: There are lots of supplements out there.
1: Uh-huh.
0: And what do you tell someone that comes into your office and says, well, Dr. Janet, you know, I've tried this, I've tried that, I've tried this, I've tried all of these things, and it did not work. So therefore, the natural approach doesn't work.
1: First of all, for glucosamine or MSM, for that matter, it takes 90 days for them to notice something, if in fact they're going to notice anything, because they may not be breaking down and absorbing and utilizing if you're taking it orally.
0: Mm-hmm.
1: And after 3 months, people give up. People in pain, they want relief and they want it now.
0: Right.
1: And that's
0: why
1: I developed this cream. Again, 15 minutes, and I am telling you, you'll notice that it's going to the good.
0: Mm-hmm.
1: And so I just give you a challenge, you know, try it. You have nothing to lose.
0: Okay, again, we're talking about Dr. Janet's glucosamine cream here. And Dr. Janet, I mean, somebody calls today, gets your cream, and tries it. What should they expect, realistically?
1: Within the first 15 minutes, as you use the cream, you'll notice the pain diminishes. And just as slowly as you got out alive, You'll start to see yourself come back into life, and you'll see you'll want to call people again. You'll want to talk on the phone. You know, you'll want to go see your neighbors. You'll want to go take your kids to the park. You'll want to walk your dog again. Yeah. You'll want to do all these things.
0: I think it's just simple things. You'll wash the car.
1: The things other people take for granted.
0: Right, right.
1: You'll be
0: right.
1: able to do.
0: Right. But on the other hand, people want to know that this is not just you saying this. They want to know that other people out there have been in their situations and
1: right.
0: have gotten results.
1: Well, I have letters and emails from people all over the country. Does my heart good, you know, to hear back. I have an email from Kay from New York. She says, I have arthritis in too many places and recently broke my right wrist. All these aches and pains are lessened within a few minutes of using the glucosamine cream. Your dispenser is easy to use and was especially appreciated when my wrist wasn't working very well. I will not be without this product. Here's one more. I've lost the pain in my knees and I can walk without any problems, climb stairs, sleep at night without pain. I'm so glad I heard about the cream. It makes me want to wake up in the morning. And that's exactly what we were just talking
0: that's
1: about.
0: That's interesting. Makes me want to wake up in the morning.
1: You see what I mean?
0: All right, folks. I do want to take a moment here to let you know that if you want to try Dr. Janet's Extra Strength Glucosamine Pain Relief Formula, there's a special toll-free number you can call right now. 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Okay, well, this has been really, really enlightening. We've been talking about pain, which unfortunately is a difficult subject for so many people. And we've been talking about Dr. Janet's glucosamine cream, which contains proven pain-fighting ingredients that not only help to reduce or even eliminate your pain, but also help to rebuild. And
1: that's
0: I think
1: right.
0: that's so important. There is an opportunity here to get on a path back to ultimate health.
1: You know, with pain, you have this what-if thinking. What if this isn't going to get better? Am I going to wind up in a wheelchair?
0: Yeah.
1: What do I have? Is this terminal? Is this going to take me out? What's going to happen to my family?
0: Right.
1: What's going to happen to my job? So this is what America is going through. And the stress only perpetuates the pain syndrome.
0: Mm-hmm.
1: And so I'm here to tell you that help is on its way. It's time to take charge. Be proactive. Pick up the phone and try this.
0: So your glucosamine cream is all natural.
1: All natural.
0: And you just rub this right in the area
1: of
0: pain.
1: Put it right where it hurts.
0: Doesn't stink.
1: No
0: smell. Doesn't, and it's,
1: not,
0: and it's not,
1: greasy.
0: Not greasy.
1: Won't ruin your clothes.
0: And this is safe. You don't have to worry about interactions.
1: No.
0: Nothing
1: not
0: to be
1: at
0: concerned
1: all.
0: About there. I meant to ask you, is this something that you can continue to use or should continue to use after, you know, let's say that you don't have pain anymore, but
1: keep
0: you still
1: replenishing.
0: Want to keep,
1: if it happened once, it can happen again.
0: Yeah.
1: So you want to keep replenishing all those building blocks that help us remain flexible.
0: Right.
1: So
0: right.
1: There you have it. It works. It works. I'm living proof. So.
0: And what should you notice when you start using it?
1: More flexibility, less pain. You'll have more mobility. You're going to sleep better. Mm-hmm. You're going to get back into life.
0: Mm-hmm.
1: You know, it's funny. I have people tell me the first and second day they use it. They go, you know, I have a feeling for the first time that my well-being's returning.
0: Mm-hmm. Well, Dr. Jan, I think that's great advice and a great appeal for people to try it and see how well it works for themselves. All right, folks. Well, here's your final opportunity. 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
3: Drivers are paying another 5 cents for a gallon of regular gas on average in California. The overnight jump brought the price of a gallon to $6.34. Uber drivers in the Bay Area say it's starting to add up.
4: Half of my work goes back to my gas price, so it's hard.
5: $20 a day for me overpaying extra, but adds up to over $100 a week that I'm losing.
3: Diesel's even worse at $8.44 a gallon, and truck drivers are getting hit hard. That means it's costing more for trucks to bring goods to stores. Los Angeles County is making free sandbags and sand available as the area prepares for Hurricane Polo. High surf and coastal flooding are possible across beaches in Southern California. The supplies are available at fire stations throughout the county. Congress says California can no longer regulate air pollution from cargo ships and large commercial boats. Opponents say that could lead to dirtier air in coastal communities. That's the latest. I'm Rich Cassone.
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6: From the KFBK Traffic Center, 80 eastbound, the Antelope Scales, a cone pattern that's causing drivers some confusion. Use caution in that area. On Julio Boulevard, just north of Elkhorn Boulevard, crash reported there. Slow traffic in the Davis area due to reduced lanes. That's going to be from the Yolo County line all the way out to County Road 105D. Right now, that's slowest traffic between Richards and Poline Road heading towards Mace. Also slow going coming across the Pioneer Bridge on eastbound 50 into the Midtown area, especially right around the merge from I-5 north and southbound. Those reduced lanes start at the Yolo County line out to Mayhew Road and westbound from Mayhew Road to the Yolo County line. Traffic on the 10s every 10 minutes. Mornings and afternoons, KFBK News Radio, 93.1 FM, 1530 AM.
2: Now, Sacramento weather.
7: Partly sunny, warm today, a high 82 to 86. Partly cloudy tonight, a low 55 to 59. A cooler day tomorrow, clouds and a high 77 to 81. And then sunny and warm on Monday, a high 86 to 90. I'm AccuWeather Steve Williams on KFPK, Sacramento's News Radio.
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7: From ABC News, I'm Chuck Sievertson. Millions of people under the impacts now or soon of a large nor'easter, 4 to 6 inches of rain possible in parts of New Jersey and Long Island. In Seabright, New Jersey, ABC News forecaster Leslie Lopez.
8: We're talking about coastal flooding, beach erosion. We also have very strong gusty winds that are damaging. They could bring down trees and power lines. In addition to that, we're going to see that storm system continue to move its way up towards the East Coast and start to veer inland. So some of these winds are going to push inland farther into areas closer to Philadelphia, even Atlantic City, getting out towards parts that are going to be moving in about 30-40 mile per hour gusts, I would say, inland. So that's not just at the coast.
7: There are hundreds of flight cancellations, and Amtrak has canceled all trains between Boston and New York. A court victory in the highest court for Missouri Democrats. The Supreme Court last evening blocked a newly drawn Republican-favored map for the upcoming midterms in Missouri. It's too close to the election, says the court. A Santa Fe jury finds Facebook's parent company Meta deceived users, allowing data to be stolen in a 2016 data breach. New Mexico's Attorney General Raul Torres.
9: After weighing all of the evidence for a little more than 2 weeks, a Santa Fe jury returned a verdict that found more than 43 million violations of New Mexico's Unfair Practices Act, our consumer protection laws.
7: The judge will decide how much Meta will pay, and it could be as much as $100 billion+. Productive is how President Trump described his White House summit with China's President Xi. ABC's Stephen Portnoy in Washington.
10: Overnight, the White House released this list of what it says the president accomplished in the talks this week. It has him pressing Xi Jinping to produce more refined fuels, but it's short on specifics. And it remains unclear whether the president received any commitments on China's support of Iran.
7: A list of accomplishments released by the White House says China agrees to buy more coal from the U.S. You're listening to ABC News.
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11: Governor Newsom has signed several measures into law aimed at getting impaired drivers off the roads and holding repeat offenders accountable. Sharon Reardon reports.
12: The legislation includes Braun's Law, named for 18-year-old high school student Braun Levi, who was killed in Manhattan Beach in May 2025 by a suspected repeat drunk driver. The new law requires drivers whose DUI charges are reduced to a lesser offense be warned that if they get behind the wheel again while impaired, they could face a more serious charge, including murder. I'm Sharon Reardon.
11: Nearly a quarter of California's youngest students missed too much school last year, more than the state average, though experts do say it's common for young kids to miss school because they get sick more often. A new invasive mosquito is spreading across Northern California called the yellow fever mosquitoes. They are unlike local mosquitoes that bite at dusk or dawn. Those are your headlines. I'm Sean Dion.
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13: From the KFPK Traffic Center, 80 eastbound, the Antelope Scales, a cone pattern that's causing drivers some confusion. Use caution in that area. On Julio Boulevard, just north of Elkhorn Boulevard, crash reported there. Slow traffic in the Davis area due to reduced lanes. That's going to be from the Yolo County line all the way out to County Road 105D. Right now, that's slowest traffic between Richards and Poline Road heading towards Mace. Also slow going coming across the Pioneer Bridge on eastbound 50 into the Midtown area, especially right around the merge from I-5 north and southbound. Those reduced lanes start at the Yolo County line out to Mayhew Road and westbound from Mayhew Road to the Yolo County line. Traffic on the 10s every 10 minutes. Mornings and afternoons, KFBK News Radio, 93.1 FM, 1530 AM.
6: Now, Sacramento weather.
14: Mainly clear for tonight, low 55 to 59. For tomorrow, mostly sunny, high 94 to 98. Friday, sunshine, high 85 to 89. Beautiful start to the weekend. Saturday, partly sunny, high 84 to 88. I'm AccuWeather's Andy Robb on KFBK, Sacramento's News Radio.
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4: 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I can't believe he actually caved. 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
5: We get along very well. We have a good relationship. Now, you know, somebody said, oh, they spy on us. And I said, maybe they do, but we spy on them too. You know, I don't want to give any certified or classified information, but we spy on them too. They said, they spy on you, sir. I said, we spy on them too.
4: So President Xi's going to the White House tonight. He and his wife are going to meet Donald and Melania on the tarmac, and then they'll go do the white tie dinner, I think is actually on Friday or tomorrow, whenever. I don't think this stuff means anything. So I'm having on Lon He Chin to talk me out of that position. He is the David and Diane Steffi Fellow in American Public Policy Studies at the Hoover Institution and the Director of Domestic Policy Studies at Stanford University, and he comes on the Armstrong and Getty Show regularly, and we appreciate that. Talk me out of it, Lon He, that these things are mostly show and don't mean a whole lot.
6: Well, I wish I could completely talk you out of it, Jack. I think this particular meeting will be more show than anything else, because there's a couple things we have to keep in mind. First of all, the two leaders, Trump and Xi, are going to meet one more time at least before the end of the year. There's a summit called the APEC Summit, which is happening this year actually in China. They're scheduled to meet there. So this meeting that we have coming up today and tomorrow, it's really about setting up that one. And frankly, the issues, and you hinted at this earlier, the issues that need to be discussed are way too big to resolve in, you know, just a single sit down. We're talking about the AI race. We're talking about broader concerns around China's continuing harassment and bullying of Taiwan, China's holding of U.S. citizens without any real charges. Something they call an exit ban, which basically means you go to China and you never get to leave. You get put in a Chinese prison instead. And then Hong Kong and all of the human rights violations we see coming out of Hong Kong. So I think there are a bunch of issues that need to be discussed and ultimately need to be resolved. But I don't expect too much to happen in this meeting. But they will have a nice dinner, it sounds like. They will have a nice piece of steak. But that's great. About it.
4: Did you happen to see the George Will piece in the Washington Post about if Taiwan and China get into it and the choices a president would have to make? Holy crap.
6: It's awful. It's awful. And this is, you know, this is why, I mean, look, the single biggest geopolitical challenge that the U.S. faces is China. And there's all sorts of reasons why that is. But the Taiwan situation is probably front and center, because what people need to understand is that China has always thought Taiwan is part of China. China has always felt that Taiwan is a renegade province and needs to be reunited with the motherland, when in reality, Taiwan has been a separate society now for over 60 years. So it's a little bit fundamental in terms of how the Chinese view this situation. And you're right, George Will is certainly right, that if a U.S. president had to face the question of what to do about a military set of activities involving Taiwan, there are no good answers in that situation. And that's why we try to avoid that to the extent possible.
4: So a lot of just watching, like, you know, mainstream media coverage of Trump meeting with President Xi, they almost everybody's leading with AI as being the big topic. That's the crux of the issue, isn't it? We've been talking about this for weeks with all the, you know, it's going to kill us all in 10 years or whatever angle you're taking on AI. Yeah. Should we slow down or not? It always gets to the, yeah, but what about China? How do you slow them down?
6: Yeah. And here's the thing. Even if they had some kind of an agreement and said, oh, yeah, sure, we'll slow down. Do you really trust that they're going to slow down?
4: No, absolutely
6: trust
4: not.
6: Of course not. Of course not. And it'd be ludicrous for us and for our frontier models to unilaterally stand down, because this is the new arms race. This is the arms race of the next century. And the idea that the United States, with all of the talent and all of the resources we have here to devote toward this AI competition, the idea that we would voluntarily stand down and allow the Chinese to assume leadership in this area is not only ludicrous, but I think is fundamentally damaging to our national security interests. So there's no question on our end, on the U.S. end, we have to figure out what an appropriate set of guardrails are for the development of AI technology. I think everybody understands that this is an incredibly powerful technology and there's a lot of things that could go wrong. But the idea that we then just say, you know what, we're going to let you and China develop the next great frontier model and you guys do what you're going to do. We're just going to hang out back here. It's nuts. It is completely nuts. And I do fear a little bit that the posture the administration is taking is one that basically says we're willing to accommodate some things in order to have more.

0: feather in his cap that they're good friends.
1: Yeah. Well, I think it comes back to, look, the most charitable interpretation of this is that he believes if he can be friendly with them, he can get something out of them, that he can get what he wants out of them. He can get an economic deal in the case of Xi, or that with the case of Putin, he can figure out a way to resolve the Ukraine situation or resolve other hostilities by being more friendly with them. And that theory is fine, except for the fact that both Xi and Putin are thugs in their own right. And the idea that you can use friendship to deal with a thug, to me, feels a little bit naive. And I think that's the problem, and that's the challenge in both of these situations. I'm frankly, Jack, I'm a little more worried about Xi than I am about Putin. I mean, Putin's a thug. He's a KGB agent, as John McCain once said, that he stared into Vladimir Putin's eyes and saw KGB. You know, I mean, Putin is basically he's got, in my view, a much more limited set of concerns. The Xi Jinping relationship, to me, is more troubling, because the China relationship, as we've discussed, that's the one where I really fear there is greater geostrategic challenge for us in the future. And, you know, Xi is playing chess. And I fear that there's a little bit of the response that we're playing checkers, because this is a guy who has a 30-year plan. Okay. He's got a 30-year plan for China's dominance of not just the Asia Pacific region, but now that aspiration has expanded to dominance of other parts of the world. And I'm not exaggerating when I say that. If you look at the way that they conduct their economic policy, the way they conduct their national security policy, they are about expanding hegemony throughout parts of the world where they believe they can get away with it. And if we are not strong and we don't deal with Xi exactly in that clear-eyed way, these guys are going to eat our lunch. And so we have to be very, very concerned about how the Chinese Communist Party has a long-term plan. When we in the United States, it feels to me at least, we're kind of stumbling from crisis to crisis here. That's how we resolve our policy issues, is we got a crisis, we solve it. We got a crisis, we solve it. But we're not thinking about the long term. And that worries me.
0: Speaking of communists, moving on to
1: the city of Los Angeles.
0: Yeah, the city of Los Angeles. You said there's a new poll out showing the socialists are doing well?
1: Yeah. So, you know, Karen Bass, who's the current mayor of L.A., she's, you know, not exactly been a success. And I think as a result, she's going to be in a runoff in November against Nithya Raman, who is a self-avowed democratic socialist. And Raman, the socialist, according to latest polling, I think it's from the LA Times this morning, has her up double digits.
0: Wow.
1: And part of it's because Bass has just, you know, done a bad job. But part of it, I think, really, I mean, Jack, the energy in a lot of the Democratic Party, and we've had this conversation before, the energy is not just from the left, it's from the far left. That is where people are feeling the most enthused about potential leadership. Look at Mamdani in New York. Look at Abdullah Saeed in Michigan. And now you have a third part of the troika. You have Nithya Raman in the city of Los Angeles.
0: Wow.
1: And I just don't we could talk about all the crazy policy positions she has. But fundamentally, this to me is a story about the politics of today and the politics of the Democratic Party. And that's why I've said, do not be surprised if one of the leading contenders for the 2028 Democratic presidential nomination is none other than AOC. Do not be surprised, because that is where the energy is coming from in a lot of Democratic Party circles. And I think what we're seeing in the city of LA just proves that.
0: Well, good luck with running AOC or somebody who wants to be a socialist nationwide as a president, I think. But yeah, getting the nomination, I could believe it. Wow, if New York and L.A., our two biggest cities, both had socialist mayors, wouldn't that be something?
1: Think about that. I mean, that would be amazing, just in terms of the policy priorities, the direction it would go in. And L.A.'s got major problems, as people know, whether it's homelessness or a budget that's completely out of control. Public safety continues to be a concern in many parts of L.A., cost of living. So it's not like this is a city that's running, you know, at a high level.
0: Right.
1: And,
0: right.
1: You know, we're going to come in and we're going to do a little experimentation. This is a city that's got significant issues, and you're bringing in somebody who I think will be fundamentally disastrous for some of the big challenges that the city faces.
0: So if you could give me like as close as you can to a yes, no on these questions, and then I'll dig deeper if it seems like it's a good idea. Is Kamala Harris going to run for president?
1: I don't think so. I think she realizes her.

0: limitations. And it, look, here's the
1: they
0: data
1: are
0: point you
1: they
0: need
1: are
0: on that.
1: Many and deep.
0: The data point you need, here's the one data point you need on that. Gavin Newsom's doing better than her. That tells you everything you need to know.
1: Gotcha. So then, is Gavin Newsom going to run for president?
0: Yeah, I think so. I think he's been running for president for 10 years.
1: Yeah, I would agree. Well, you kind of touched on this. Do you think AOC will actually run for president?
0: I think she will run. And I think if she doesn't run, someone from that wing of the party who she blesses is going to end up being a pretty formidable candidate. But I think she's going to run because why not?
1: Right.
0: I mean, right. I mean, you asked this question about a lot of people. And I think the reality is that running for president's become a business.
1: Mm-hmm.
0: And if you run for president and you happen to do reasonably well, you can fail up. Right.
1: 100%.
0: And why not do it?
1: Yeah.
0: So I think she's going to run. Yeah.
1: Does JD run?
0: Yeah, I think so. And I think he's going to be formidable, because he's got a ton of great donor relationships with the Republican Party. Ultimately, what happens with the Republican nomination is it will be whoever President Trump wants it to be. He is still the single most impactful figure in Republican politics today. So if it's the vice president, if it's Marco Rubio, if it's someone else, it's going to be because President Trump has blessed that candidacy.
1: So who will be JD's biggest challenger if he runs then?
0: I think I might be in the minority on this. I think that there will be a lot of Republicans who are going to run. And I think that President Trump actually likes it that way. I think he wants there to be a big crowded field of a lot of contenders. I don't know who his strongest competition will end
1: up being. Marco won't run?
0: I don't know. And I think that Marco is approaching this whole scenario very wisely.
1: God, I wish he would.
0: Saying, I think his view is, you know, let's see what happens. But I think it's going to be a big field. I think Ted Cruz will run. I think Glenn Youngkin might run. I think you'll have Sarah Huckabee Sanders might be in the mix. So I'm of the view that it's going to be a pretty crowded field. And then that's going to allow President Trump to play his modern day version of The Apprentice.
1: On the presidential
0: competition.
1: Yeah. Well, it's all going to start very soon, for better or worse. No doubt about
0: November
1: it.
0: November 4th. November 4th, the day after the election, it's, you know, all the gloves come off.
1: Oh, my God. Well,
0: get ready.
1: Good business to be in. Lonnie Chen, thank you very much for coming on today. Appreciate it.
0: Good time as always, Jack.
1: November 4th, which is not very far off. Yep, that's what it'll all be. 2028, talking people will be announcing. Holy crap.
2: Jack Armstrong and Joe Getty.
1: We've decided to call this the best weekend talk show in America. And if you like it, download Armstrong and Getty on demand.
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22: Here's your freedom-loving quote of the day from George Bernard Shaw. Going back to our series on progress. All censorships exist to prevent anyone from challenging current conceptions and existing institutions. All progress is initiated by challenging current conceptions and executed by supplanting existing institutions. Consequently, the first condition of progress is the removal of censorship. No, I did not choose that to send a message to the Trump administration. I just liked it.
1: My favorite George Bernard Shaw quote that I've applied many times in my life. I can't go on. I'll go on.
22: Wow. So good. Wow. You blew me away. Mailbag. Drop us a note. 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Number of topics here. We'll begin with Aaron. Dear liberal white women, including Ed Sheeran. That was unfair. Unfair. Dear liberal white women, you chose the coziest, easiest, lowest risk, zero cost identity. Congratulations to you. That's a good point. I'll occasionally level blasts at the woke in school saying, oh, you accepted everything your professors told you, and you're going along with everything everybody says all the time. You are very brave and revolutionary. How about Just Steve? In the spirit of a lifelong A&G activity, I have a new word for Jack's focus on AI likely wiping out all of mankind in the next decade. Worry-cerned. Combining, of course, worry with concerned and perfect harmony. Sounds like worsened. Worry-cerned.
1: I don't think AI is going to wipe out all of mankind in the next decade.
22: As things worsen, the pendulum slides from concerned over to worried. You can have the trademark.
1: I think it's going to upend the world in ways we can't even imagine and be... the current world be unrecognizable. I believe that, but I don't think we're going to be dead.
22: Got a great note from Marina on the topic of the Clancy murder trial, etc. She's a tough on crime kind of gal. She makes clear. I know that. Frequent correspondent. I'm also a Christian, a lover of life. I adore children. This story is a complete tragedy. I cry when I think of those babies. Saying that two wrongs don't make a right. From all that I've read and interviews I've heard, our country has done a terrible job of investing in women's health issues. Just a small amount of money goes toward learning about this topic of postpartum psychosis. Wasn't that long ago doctors used to brush off the symptoms of postpartum depression and psychosis altogether. One of the psychiatrists noted that only a handful of psychiatrists are familiar with this and would even know how to deal with the issue in the right way. Joe, you mentioned the other day AI is like a brain and we need to learn about it. You also said the human brain is hardly known. Well, that's exactly right. She goes into a little detail. After watching Clancy's husband on 60 Minutes, I'm convinced the system let her down.
1: Wow.
22: It's one thing to choose to do drugs that cause your brain to go haywire and be a burden on society. It's quite another to have the medical establishments prescribe you a cocktail of medications that lead to complete delusion. Imagine yourself at a restaurant with your beautiful wife and somebody slips you a hallucinogenic drug. Then the waiter comes up to you. You think he's a beast of some kind. You take the knife from the table and defend your wife and kill the beast.
1: I think you're guilty of murder if you do that under our current laws.
22: If somebody slipped me a hallucinogenic drug? I don't think so.
1: Well, if you get hammered drunk and you do something, you're guilty.
22: That is true.
1: And you could say, legitimately, I don't even remember doing that.
22: Right, but her point is that she did not, quote-unquote, willingly take the drugs they were prescribed by doctors, and they made her insane. So I don't know whether that's true. We ought to know the brain better than we do.
1: Yeah, I still like having the standard of you don't get to strangle your babies to death and then walk among us.
22: We're going
1: to
22: err to the side of that. Yeah, yeah. Let's see. Kevin, on the topic of the press ban, I just wanted to log in that I'm in the for crowd. The First Amendment begins with Congress shall make no law. Clearly, Congress is not involved in this situation. They can print what they want. The president doesn't have to let them in the White House.
1: That's an interesting angle. And then let it be handled politically, just because I think politically he would lose.
22: Correct.
1: It would straighten itself out.
22: Yeah, I have a counterpoint to that, but it's not a bad point. The mainstream press isn't free and independent anymore. It's simply a propaganda arm of one political party. They do measurable damage to the U.S., the pursuit of our interests, and the unity of our people.
1: Because if over time, if presidents only, because we got clips of back when Barack Obama was talking about banning Fox, because it wasn't a real news source. If presidents started only allowing in the press that's favorable to them,
22: yeah,
1: people would turn them off and they would realize, okay, we're not reaching anybody here.
0: Armstrong and Getty.
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26: Drivers are paying another 5 cents for a gallon of regular gas on average in California. The overnight jump brought the price of a gallon to $6.34. Uber drivers in the Bay Area say it's starting to add up.
27: Half of my work back goes back to my gas price, so it's hard.
28: $20 a day for me overpaying extra, but adds up to over $100 a week that I'm losing.
26: Diesel's even worse at $8.44 a gallon, and truck drivers are getting hit hard. That means it's costing more for trucks to bring goods to stores. Los Angeles County is making free sandbags and sand available as the area prepares for Hurricane Polo. High surf and coastal flooding are possible across beaches in Southern California. The supplies are available at fire stations throughout the county. Congress says California can no longer regulate air pollution from cargo ships and large commercial boats. Opponents say that could lead to dirtier air in coastal communities. That's the latest. I'm Rich Cassone.
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4: Taking a look at KFBK traffic. Well, a lot of road work going on right now. Both directions of Highway 26 between Main Street and Highway 49 closed right now due to construction. Also, Highway 49 in both directions between 26 and Main Street. That roadway is reduced to one lane. And also, the Crystal Springs Road on-ramp to eastbound 80 and that off-ramp, as well as the Drum Forbay Road on and off-ramps, they're closed as well at this point in time for that construction work in the area. So keep that in mind as you make way to your plan. Traffic on the 10s every 10 minutes, mornings and afternoons. 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
25: Now, Sacramento weather.
8: For the rest of your Wednesday, mainly clear, low 55 to 59. Tomorrow, mostly sunny, the high for Thursday, 94 to 98. Friday, mostly sunny, a high 85 to 89. And a nice start to your weekend on Saturday, high 84 to 88 with partial sun. I'm AccuWeather's Andy Robb on KFBK, Sacramento's News Radio.
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13: 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Thank you for tuning in. A great show ahead for you, so stay tuned. But before we begin, I'd like you to put on your thinking cap, all right? Can you name this nutrient? Now, nutritionists love it, because clinical research shows it fights fatigue while promoting muscle strength and endurance. By one antioxidant measurement, it's 6,000 times more powerful than vitamin C. It's 800 times stronger than CoQ10. It can improve your depth perception. And millions of people in Japan use it every day to fight wrinkles and fine lines from the inside out. So what is it? What nutrient are we talking about? Well, Sherry Torkos is here to reveal the secret. She's a practicing pharmacist and author. She's written more than a dozen books on health, including the Canadian Encyclopedia of Natural Medicine. Welcome to the program, Sherry Torkos. Good to have you here.
14: Hey there, Mark. Thanks so much for having me. This secret nutrient that we're going to be talking about is called astaxanthin. Mm-hmm. And Reader's Digest, they featured it brilliantly in an article called The Latest It Antioxidant. Astaxanthin is a fountain of youth. As you mentioned, very popular in Japan, used mainstream for promoting beauty from within as a capsule. But here in North America, people just aren't as familiar with it. But listen to this. It has 60 human studies validating its efficacy. And as a pharmacist, this really caught my attention. And this nutrient is not something that you can get enough of in diet. It's found in salmon, mm-hmm. but you'd really have to eat a lot of salmon, like 5 pounds, just to get a good daily dose.
13: Well, so as much as I do that. Yeah, I love salmon, but I'm not going that far. Sherry, I didn't know that there were 60-plus human clinical studies in this specific natural form of astaxanthin that happens to be in Purity's AstaFX formula. Talked about Japan. Now, this is a capsule. This particular astaxanthin is all the rage for skin health, as they've been finding in Japan. Very, very interesting on so many fronts here, right?
14: Yeah, for sure. I mean, astaxanthin at just a 4 milligram dose, and that's the clinical dose that is in Purity's AstaFX formula, mm-hmm. it's clinically tested and shown to fight fine lines and wrinkles from the inside, and millions in Asia take it daily just for that. And I don't want to get too technical here, but just one human study that I'd like to mention to back up these benefits. They used the exact same dose and the type of astaxanthin that's in Purity's product, and they discovered significant benefits for skin hydration, skin texture, smoothness, mm-hmm. elasticity, reduction of skin spots, And there was even a reduction of redness and an improvement in the evenness of skin tone. So we're talking about big beauty benefits, and it works from the inside out, which is fabulous. Men love it, women love it, and it's really catching on here in North America.
13: It sure is. It's a really impressive list of clinical benefits for beautifying skin from the inside out. No wonder they love it there in Japan, and now we're learning about it here. But Sherry, I know you like to say the wrinkle-reducing benefits and the skin tone benefits are just part of this. That's just kind of the cherry on the top. What do you mean by this?
14: Well, you know, I talk to a lot of people in the pharmacy every week. So I work as a pharmacist, and I also get a lot of friends and family and colleagues asking me about their health. And many people are, you know, in their 50s, 60s, 70s, and they really like the idea of a supplement that can help to improve the appearance of their skin. I mean, we all want beautiful, youthful skin, but for most people, this really isn't the key benefit. What's at the top of the list when you ask people, like, what do they most want to achieve in their health and their wellness? They want something that will help to promote muscle strength. And they want stamina. They want to be able to do the activities they enjoy, golf, tennis, hiking, playing with their kids and grandkids. And this is actually patented for muscle strength. You know, people want energy to fight fatigue. They want to feel sharp. They're also concerned about their vision. They want to keep their eyes healthy. People are concerned about heart health, circulation, immunity. Right. All of these areas, really, we're talking about staying healthy from the inside out. So, you know, when you think of it, the skin benefits are compelling, but to me, it's really just the cherry on the top.
13: Yeah, well, Sherry, you were saying that astaxanthin helps with endurance and performance against salmon loaded with astaxanthin. They perform these amazing feats of endurance. Astaxanthin is also found in high levels in the eyes of seagulls. Now, that's interesting. Humans bike faster when they supplement with a specific form of astaxanthin. So is there a common denominator in all of this, these kinds of bits of information?
14: Well, the research here is really clear. Astaxanthin is a molecule that fuels healthy performance, energy, stamina, strength. That's what we see in nature, and that's what we see in humans, too. It's like if you're getting older and you want an edge for strength, for energy, for youthful skin, to fight wrinkles from the inside out, but also to promote endurance and healthy vision, this is what you take. You take this AstaFX formula with the clinical dose of the right type of astaxanthin, and you really feel it. By one measure of antioxidant activity called singlet oxygen quenching activity, astaxanthin is 800 times stronger than CoQ10. And this was published in 2007 in a journal called Carotenoid Science. Another study found that astaxanthin is 6,000 times stronger than vitamin C as an antioxidant, again, in its singlet oxygen scavenging capacity. So it's incredible.
13: Well, I know Purity has a free bottle of AstaFX, just two little liquid capsules a day. That's all you need. And we're going to give out a special 800 number in just a moment for our listeners to take advantage of the free bottle offer. But before we do that, Sherry, Purity uses this natural form of astaxanthin, not that synthetic, cheaper form like you find out there in the market. This is really important as well, correct?
14: Yeah, you definitely need to do your homework when choosing supplements. And that's what I did. AstaFX uses 4 milligrams of the world's most clinically researched natural form of astaxanthin, called Astareal.
13: Sherry Tarkos, pharmacist and author, is with us here on the program. Sherry, we learned today that astaxanthin is 6,000 times more powerful by this one measurement of antioxidant activity when compared to vitamin C. This AstaFX has so much power. Purity has something like 100 plus unsolicited testimonials on their website, and I found a couple that I especially enjoy. If I could read a couple of those, I think this is very interesting, if it's okay with you.
14: Sure, I think it's great to share feedback from people that are really taking the product.
13: Yeah, here's one from Ava in Texas. She gives AstaFX 5 stars, and she writes, quote, "After taking AstaFX, my son was visiting us and said, 'Mom, you look youthful. I'm a Purity Products customer for the last 3 years and will never go back.'" That's from Ava. Here's one from Nina in Ottawa, Ontario. She's in the age group 45 to 54, gives it another 5-star review. She says this, quote, "Since taking AstaFX, I've felt so much better. My energy level, I would say, has gone from a 3 to a 10. How about that? She says, "So I feel energized whenever taking. My husband even noticed I no longer complain about housework." Well, I've talked about this amazing product to all my family and friends. I'm sure they see how well I look because I feel great from the inside out. I've even noticed my skin appears healthier, too. I feel like a fountain of youth. Now, that's pretty good stuff from actual customers who've been trying AstaFX. And, Sherry, you mentioned before we started the show, you've been taking this product for yourself. And I know, knowing you for some time, it's worked very well for you, hasn't it?
14: It has. You know, I've been taking it for about 2 years now, mm-hmm. and people are often surprised to hear that I'm 50. They tell me that I look more like I'm 35, which is nice to hear.
5: Yep.
14: Mm-hmm. I do eat healthy. I exercise regularly, but I'm also a strong believer in the benefits of taking research-based supplements. And I take AstaFX every day to stay strong, healthy, to keep my energy levels up, and for my skin, I mean, I want to do everything I can to stay youthful and to keep my body sharp and also to prevent some of those issues that can arise as we age.
13: 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We'll give you the number and the special offer again at the end of the show in a few minutes, but lots to cover today. We'll get back to it here with Sherry Tarkos. Can you share with us a quick study or two to sort of back this up, highlight the science behind the elite astaxanthin that's found in AstaFX? Because I know there are, what, dozens and dozens of studies. Maybe you can pull out and highlight a couple of your favorites.
14: Yeah, for sure. So Dr. Mark Miller, he's a PhD, a biomedical researcher, he explains it well, and he's talking here about how free radicals compromise and undermine function and cellular performance in the body. He says astaxanthin is simply superb at negating this, as evidenced by clinical trials showing improved performance and accelerated recovery. In fact, research published in the Journal of Medicine and Science in Sports and Exercise found that those who took 4 milligrams of astaxanthin daily over 28 days scored better cycling times with greater output than those who did not take it. So they biked faster. Mm-hmm. I mean, remember this. Astaxanthin is one of the few fat-soluble antioxidants that can actually neutralize free radicals even at the site of the mitochondrial membrane. It's like cellular body armor protecting your cells, your joints, blood vessels, brain, heart, and organs on many levels.
13: That is impressive on so many levels. So much great information there. And I know this astaxanthin has about a dozen patents, too. I'm looking here. I see there's a patent for promoting eye health and reducing eye fatigue. There's a patent for inhibiting the expression of cytokines in cells, and a patent, get this, on composition for body fat reduction. There's one for improving muscle atrophy in older adults. Sherry, I'd like to be a little bit of a skeptic here. How can this one simple nutrient magically do all of this? How can this AstaFX give us so many benefits? I mean, really?
14: Yeah, I know. It sounds amazing, too good to be true, but it really is true. Many of the studies that I'm referencing here, they're available on PubMed. These are reputable clinical studies conducted by leading researchers around the world that really back the benefits of astaxanthin. By the way, muscle output is better with astaxanthin, too. And this comes from astaxanthin research published in the International Journal of Sports Nutrition, November 2011. This was another study done with cyclists. They took 4 milligrams of astaxanthin. It was a small study, but very positive, showing that cyclists improved their trial time by 2 minutes in a 20-kilometer bike race. I mean, that's a meaningful improvement in a race like this. And the researchers said that they also burned fat more efficiently, which makes sense. Based on this research, Purity can actually make the claim that AstaFX will promote and improve power output in your muscles. I mean, I tell people, AstaFX in, strength and power out. It's transformative if you like energy. And this was found in other studies, too, like one that looked at hand grip strength.
13: Oh, so much great information. Now, Sherry, I want to share a couple more testimonials that caught my attention out of so many right there on the Purity website. Again, these are unsolicited. These are from real people. Here's one from Rick He's a male, age 55 to 64, lives in Naples, Florida. He writes this: what a great product AstaFX has been for me. After starting taking AstaFX, my workout and strength has increased as if I were in my 20s again. And I've only been on AstaFX for 2 months now. Can't wait to see the long-term effect. I look forward to taking AstaFX every morning for my afternoon workouts. I'll be taking this product for a long time. Here's Dee Dee. She's a female, age 45 to 54. She lives in Laurel Park, North Carolina. She writes this, quote, I've been using AstaFX for a month now. I can see the difference in my energy level. I now have more energy, feel better since taking this product. I can actually see a difference in my skin as well. I'm a smoker who has smoking lines around my mouth, but the lines have diminished about 50%. Overall, I am so thrilled with my energy level. I love this product. Just a couple of samples from the real people who have responded on Purity's website. And Sherry, I'm looking at the list of patents again on this astaxanthin compound. This is where the, you know, the science, the research backs up what we're talking about. This is just flat out amazing. And now, Sherry, a lot of people out there are going to think what I'm going to say here sounds a little bit odd, but you said before the show this supplement may even help people drive a car better or use the computer more comfortably. I mean, come on, how does this happen?
14: It does sound funny, but AstaFX may actually help in these areas too, and here's why. One of the interesting things about astaxanthin is that it's a relative of vitamin A, and we know that vitamin A is good for our eyes, good for vision. Astaxanthin is too. Astaxanthin has actually been shown to fight oxidation in eye tissue. Scientists did a study where they found a 46% improvement in a measurement called depth perception. Now, depth perception, that's our ability to determine distances between objects, or basically to see in three dimensions. And researchers, they studied a handball team, specifically looking at how quickly they could change focus. And guess what? The handball team that was supplementing with astaxanthin, they were able to improve their accuracy and improve their performance in the depth perception test. Other research has also shown that astaxanthin helps reduce eye fatigue. And, you know, when you're on a computer, that's a big deal. Everyone's on computers these days and for long periods of time, and it's hard on our eyes. And we know that if you're driving a car and it's late at night and your reaction time is slow, that's not good. Astaxanthin actually helps the eyes focus and refocus. Dr. Hecht, PhD, one of the leading researchers at AstaReal, says that the product actually helps your eyes be more resilient. You see better with it. Your eyes are healthier. I mean, who doesn't love those benefits?
13: Again, we're talking with pharmacist and health author Sherry Torkos about our free bottle offer from Purity Products, talking about AstaFX. So much ground to cover. Sherry, I want to get back to the skin benefits and this issue of wrinkle reduction. Not as a cream or as a lotion, but as a capsule. You take it orally. This patent also covers this. You say this ingredient is proven to reduce wrinkles, and not just by a little. We're talking a dramatic amount. What's going on with this?
14: Yeah, I know. It's fascinating. A huge benefit. People want to look younger. I know I do. And I've noticed significant benefits since I've started taking it. But it's the science here that really shines. The whole concept of taking oral supplements to improve skin health. Relatively new concept here in North America, but in Japan, this is mainstream. Astaxanthin is already one of, if not the most successful ingredients in a new class of products called cosmeceuticals, or supplements that you take orally to enhance the cosmetic appearance of your skin. So listen to this. In one study, they gave 4 milligrams of astaxanthin, which, by the way, is the actual amount you get in Purity's AstaFX, and the skin benefits were dramatic. Within 6 weeks, every single person in the treatment group, 100% of participants in the study, reported that their skin had improved significantly. Everybody got results. Fine lines, hydration, elasticity, all improved. Listen to this. The participants experienced about 50% improvement in dryness, moisture, roughness, elasticity, fine lines, wrinkles, even age spots were significantly diminished. And this is literally in line with the best, the highest quality, and the most expensive topical products, the lotions and potions that we put on our skin. And again, AstaFX, it's exclusive to Purity Products.
13: 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It's exclusively from Purity Products. 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Now, Sherry, for people who are just tuning in, one of the many highlights we covered earlier on today's program is just how revolutionary this special Purity Astaxanthin is for redefining aging skin. And astaxanthin works its magic inside the body in areas like endurance, stamina, energy. These are so many of the inside-out benefits that people will feel. And in fact, what will they feel when they start taking AstaFX?
14: So the reason you need to give this a try is because the benefits are real. The science is very compelling. Over 60 clinical studies and patents. I mean, the product is impressive and it really works. This is a product where you will actually see and feel the benefits after taking it a month or so. The cosmetic benefits for your skin, we just mentioned a minute ago, really incredible. I've been taking it myself and I see a huge difference. Others have noticed too. People are always saying to me, you know, what do you use on your skin? What are you taking? And, you know, I tell people what you put into your body is just as important, if not more so, than what you apply to your skin. And think about the vision benefits, really unmatched by any other nutrient or supplement out there. It targets tired eyes, eye strain, and it helps improve eye focus and depth perception. It's great for circulation, energy, muscle strength, and endurance. You can literally boost your strength. As we age, this is crucial. It helps you enjoy life and stay in the game. Mm-hmm. And it can even help with recovery after exercise. Next, astaxanthin has the ability to fight fatigue and support mitochondrial function. So that means cellular energy and ATP support.
13: Now, Sherry, just a few moments left before we wrap up the program. I want to take a quick step back for a moment. I know we have this great free bottle offer today. We're talking AstaFX from Purity Products, and we'll get to that offer as we wrap up the program. Free bottle of AstaFX for all of our listeners. Again, it promotes healthy vision, skin, muscle, fights wrinkles like no other. And most of us have just never heard about all of this until today. So tell our listeners again how astaxanthin compares to other antioxidants or phytonutrients that are out there on the market right now, because this is truly unique, isn't it?
14: Well, you know, from an antioxidant perspective, the healthy aging perspective, astaxanthin is up to 6,000 times more potent than vitamin C in its singlet oxygen-quenching capacity. That should be enough to get everybody excited. There's really, you know, something in this for everybody. With AstaFX from Purity here, you get to see the amazing power of astaxanthin for yourself. It's the king of the carotenoids, and very few people are aware of its benefits, and I think millions are missing out on it because they just aren't aware of this incredible evidence-based nutraceutical.
13: And I know it may sound too good to be true for some people, Sherry. What do you say to any skeptics saying, come on, does it really do all of this?
14: Well, I'm a pharmacist, and in my training as a pharmacist, I'm trained to look at the science and to see what the science says. And the science on astaxanthin is very clear, backed by over 60 clinical studies, and many of these studies are accessible on PubMed, so you can check them out yourself. But the key takeaway is this. The benefits are real, the cosmetic benefits, the endurance benefits, the strength benefits, the vision benefits, circulation, cardio, the product really works. I mean, the science is so strong. I see the difference in how it makes my skin look and how I feel. I feel stronger, healthier, and I encourage folks to give this a try. With this free bottle offer from Purity, there's nothing to lose and so much to gain.
13: Such great information, wonderful show, and always good to talk with you, Sherry. Thank you so much for joining us today.
14: Thank you.
13: Sherry Tarkos, who's an author, she's a practicing pharmacist. 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
16: From ABC News, I'm Chuck Sievertson. Bearing down where tens of millions of people live, a big nor'easter slamming the northeast and mid-Atlantic. It's expected to veer inland tonight, forecasters say, with winds that can bring down trees and power lines. ABC's Andrew Dimbert at New Jersey's Newark Airport.
17: Crews are already positioned across the northeast with generators, debris-clearing trains, trucks, chainsaws, ready to respond to downed trees or any other storm damage. And bottom line is, if you're flying this weekend, especially in or out of the northeast, just be sure to check your flight status before you head to the airport and give yourself plenty of time to get there.
16: There are hundreds of flight cancellations, says FlightAware. Amtrak has canceled all trains between New York and Boston. The White House has released what it calls a list of accomplishments of the President Trump Chinese President Xi summit in Washington. ABC's Stephen Portnoy in Washington.
18: The president short on specifics when asked about the substance of the talks.
19: We had a really great meeting. Great for everybody. Great for the farmers. Great for everybody.
18: But with the Iran war front and center, Trump confirming the two leaders did discuss that.
20: Did he offer you anything concrete?
21: Do you think there will be progress made in the Strait of
19: Hormuz? I think we're going to do great.
18: China is Iran's largest trading partner, the biggest buyer of its oil.
16: The list says that China will buy more U.S. coal. Another food outbreak, raw milk cheese. 13 people have been infected with E. coli across at least 9 states. 3 of those people diagnosed with a kidney disease that can be life-threatening. Sierra Nevada Cheese Company recalling some of their cheeses, saying the products should be thrown away or returned. Vatican says about 700,000 people a day gathered along the Champs-Élysées in Paris for a mass with Pope Leo. An American tourist, Tammy Gunn.
23: A lot of the young people look to him for an example. So to bring people together and to be a voice for peace, what more can you ask for?
16: Pope Leo warning of AI and what he called the risk of losing our humanity amid a paradise of machines. You're listening to ABC News.
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16: A win for the Trump administration's efforts to search voter rolls for non-citizen voting, something election experts say is rare. The Supreme Court in a 6-3 decision allows the Department of Homeland Security to expand a 40-year-old immigration database. But
2: given the number of false positives, meaning the number of actual citizens who are being tagged as non-citizens, who will then have to jump through those hurdles, that's a significant problem and may well lead to some severe disenfranchisement.
16: ABC News legal contributor James Sample. A suicide bomber has detonated an explosives-laden vehicle at a police checkpoint in northwestern Pakistan, killing at least 11 people, wounding about 30 others, police say. Parents overwhelmingly want stronger traffic enforcement to better protect children traveling in a school bus to and from school. This is a survey from the Governor's Highway Safety Association.
3: Once every 3 days, someone illegally passes that school bus, and it creates a very dangerous environment for a child.
6: Bus Patrol America President Justin Myers says close calls occur far too often.
3: About half of parents say that their children have experienced a traumatic event in which they've had to dive out of the way of a speeding vehicle.
6: Myers says educating drivers can help.
16: ABC's Stefan Kaufman. It's Saturday, September 26th. On this day in 1960, the first nationally televised debate between presidential candidates took place. Kennedy and Nixon. Chuck Sievertson, ABC News.
0: Well, it's official. 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
7: Governor Newsom has signed several measures into law aimed at getting impaired drivers off the roads and holding repeat offenders accountable. Sharon Reardon reports.
22: The legislation includes Braun's Law, named for 18-year-old high school student Braun Levi, who was killed in Manhattan Beach in May 2025 by a suspected repeat drunk driver. The new law requires drivers whose DUI charges are reduced to a lesser offense be warned that if they get behind the wheel again while impaired, they could face a more serious charge, including murder. I'm Sharon Reardon.
7: Nearly a quarter of California's youngest students missed too much school last year, more than the state average, though experts do say it's common for young kids to miss school because they get sick more often. A new invasive mosquito is spreading across Northern California called the yellow fever mosquitoes. They are unlike local mosquitoes that bite at dusk or dawn. Those are your headlines. I'm Sean Dion.
25: Now, Sacramento traffic.
4: Taking a look at KFBK traffic. Well, a lot of road work going on right now. Both directions of Highway 26 between Main Street and Highway 49 closed right now due to construction. Also, Highway 49 in both directions between 26 and Main Street. That roadway is reduced to one lane. And also, the Crystal Springs Road on-ramp to eastbound 80 and that off-ramp, as well as the Drum Forbay Road on and off-ramps, they're closed as well at this point in time for that construction work in the area. So keep that in mind as you make way to your plan. Traffic on the 10s every 10 minutes, mornings and afternoons. Christine Samra, KFBK News Radio, 93.1 FM, 1630 AM.
25: Now, Sacramento weather.
8: Partly sunny, warm day today, a high 82 to 86, partly cloudy, and tonight's low 55 to 59. Mostly cloudy, cool day tomorrow, high 77 to 81. Sunny and warm Monday, a high 86 to 90. I'm AccuWeather Steve Williams on KFPK, Sacramento's News Radio.
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And folks, we have people standing by live right now at the Reagan Gold Group who are sponsoring this very show, my wonderful friends at the Reagan Gold Group. And they are standing by at the number 1-800-702-2212. 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And they're there to have a wonderful, amazing conversation with you. Folks, I am fired up today. I'm fired up for a few reasons. One, I have an amazing show to unpack with you. And number two, I had a cup of coffee this morning that could jumpstart a freaking lawnmower. And if this hour had any more energy, I would probably have to declare it on my taxes. The only thing that could get me more excited than this show is dinner at Donald Trump's house. I would have the time of my life. And until that invite hits the phone, luckily, you've got me. You've got me here right with you. Also, another thing I wanted to tell you folks about, because I've been waiting to tell you about it, is that I, your favorite host, got the new iPhone. I finally got the new iPhone, and I got it in burgundy, in the new color. I don't know if any of you folks got it in burgundy, but to me, it looks like a senator's car and a piece of candy at the same time. I absolutely love it, and you folks at home know that I love my gadgets. I've spent more time this week picking out a wallpaper than any grown man should admit to, but I don't mind because you folks are my friends, and I'll tell you that. But I've been picking out wallpapers, and I absolutely love this thing. But anyways, that is enough about my toys. Let's get into it. But before we get into it, I'm going to say it one more time. I want to make sure you have a pen and a paper in front of you because my friends at the Reagan Gold Group are standing by right now. As I mentioned before, that number is 1-800-702-2212. Again, it's 1-800-702-2212. Or you can go to ownrealgold.com. You can take my personalized gold quiz. And somebody will give you a call back in a few minutes. That gold quiz is only a few questions, so don't let it be too daunting or anything like that. All right, folks. Now let me talk to you the way I would talk if we were sitting at my dinner table. Now you go to the grocery store now, and it doesn't feel like the same country. You grab milk, bread, a little bit of meat maybe, the kind of trip that used to be absolutely nothing. And at the register, the total looks like a freaking car payment. You look at the cashier like they typed in an extra zero, but they didn't. That's just what money buys now. Then you go home, you turn on the news, and some fellow in a nice suit tells you that everything is under control. You just paid $20 for what used to be $8, but sure, everything is fine, absolutely. You're not crazy. You're just old enough to remember when a grocery run didn't require a freaking pep talk. That's a gift, and most of Washington doesn't have it. That's why I'm on this microphone right now, not to scare you, but to tell you what's happening to the money you worked for, and why gold and silver are how a lot of people are finally putting insurance on it. So again, folks, that number, 1-800-702-2212, the folks at Reagan are standing by live right now to field your phone calls and get on the phone and talk to you and answer all of your questions, or you can also go to ownrealgold.com. Now, let me tell you something I say on this show a lot because it still fits. And folks, I want you to stay with me here, and I really want you to pay attention because to me, this is something I say a lot. It's something that's very simple, but you know, it's something that I think helps a lot of folks understand the points that I'm trying to get across. Now, you insure your car, you insure your house, and you keep life insurance because you love somebody, right? You love someone, so you keep life insurance to make sure that they, God forbid, that they're protected. You'll pay every year so one bad afternoon doesn't wipe the entire family out. Now, I want you to look at the money that you spent 40 years.

said the stock market is for the long run, and they didn't want to be the rude one at dinner. Gold and silver are not a lottery ticket. They're insurance on the money. That's the whole idea. You don't buy insurance on the house because you want the house to burn down. 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When the stock market gets loud, the metal still sits there. When Washington borrows another mountain of money, and God knows they probably will, the metal still sits there. When the Fed raises rates again, and God bless President Trump, because right now he's fighting for us. 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But the Fed goes the other way, and they don't listen to him. The metal still sits there. And that is my point. They can change the rules overnight, but gold and silver don't change. So, folks, the folks at Reagan are standing by it live right now. Give them a call. 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Again, that's 1-800-702-2212. Or you can go to ownrealgold.com and take your friend Walt's personalized gold quiz, and somebody will call you right back. Now, folks, I want to read you a few things that didn't come from me, but they're hot off the press. And that's how we stay honest on this show. So Reuters reported that central banks, which are the banks that run countries, bought 289 tons of gold in one quarter. That's more than five times the quarter before. Deutsche Bank ran the numbers and called it about $45 billion of buying. In the same Reuters report, the World Gold Council asked those banks if they plan to buy more gold in the next year. A record 45% of them said yes. 45% of them said that they were going to continue to buy gold. So almost half the people who actually print the money said they're going to buy more gold. Think about that. I'm going to say that again right now. Almost half the people who print the money said they're going to buy more gold, folks. That's not Walt guessing. That's them putting it in a vault. And I just realized that rhymes, Walt and Vault. Maybe I should start calling myself Walt the Vault. What do you guys think about that? That's a great nickname. I like that. Walt the Vault. Folks, J.P. Morgan, private bank, put out a note in September. They said they still like gold for the long haul. They lifted their target to $6,300 an ounce. And they said this recent dip that we're having may be a chance for people to think long term. Long term, that is you. That's not a kid staring at a phone all day. That's a parent, that's a grandparent who still thinks in years. Now let's get to Jim Rickards. And Jim Rickards is one of my favorites. You've heard him on the show before. I've quoted him on this show before. I think I quoted him last week on the show. He said gold can go to 10,000. And our wonderful president, Donald J. Trump, shared that. Not only did he shared it two different times. Now, I'm not promising you a number after church. Right? I'm not promising you a number after church. I'm telling you, the serious people are not arguing about whether gold belongs in a life. They're arguing about how high it's going to go. That's the real world. That's why the phone exists. So folks, pick up that phone and call my friends at the Reagan Gold Group. That number is 1-800-702-2212. The folks over there are standing by live right now. You don't have to be afraid to call. They're going to answer every single question that you have. You don't have to know everything about metals. That's okay, too. That is what they are there for. So, again, that's 1-800-702-2212. Or you can go take my personalized gold quiz and go to ownrealgold.com. So, let's get into something else. Why would you call?

0: right? Why would you call? Because the other plan is hoping, right? The other plan is hoping. And hope is not a retirement strategy. Hope is waiting for Washington to start acting like your grandfather did. That's not happening. We know that. Hoping they stop borrowing, which they didn't. They sold another mountain of new bombs last week, tens of billions more. Same habit, just a new date on the envelope, folks. Hoping the Fed starts treating a person on a fixed income like an actual person. You know what they did? They raised rates for the first time in 3 years. They raised rates when we're $40 trillion in debt. Think about that. Hoping next year's grocery trip looks like last year's. I mean, you folks have already seen how that story ends. Gold and silver will not fix Congress. They won't. They don't make the Fed more polite. They don't do that either. But what they do is they give you a piece of your savings that doesn't live and die on their next meeting that they're having. That's what it does. Your folks understood a coin. They can't print a coin. Gold can't be printed. Silver can't be printed. And we can't forget that. So, folks, that's why I'm always saying it's super important. Write that number down. 1-800-702-2212 and make that call. Don't be nervous about it. Pick up the phone. You don't want to spend another week waiting. Picking up that phone could be the best call that you ever make. It definitely won't be the worst call you ever make. I can guarantee you that. I can guarantee you that because the people at Reagan are some of the best people that I have had the pleasure of knowing. Some of the best people that there are. So regardless of whether you're ready today to move into gold and silver or whether you're not, no matter what, you're going to end up having a wonderful call with the folks over at Reagan. So again, folks, 1-800-702-2212. Or you can go to ownrealgold.com, you fill out a few questions, and somebody from Reagan will give you a call back right after, maybe 2-3 minutes, and you're going to hear that phone ringing. Now, folks, let me tell you about something that I call the backwards brain, because I see it every week, and it still makes me laugh so I don't have to end up crying about it. But it's something I've mentioned before, folks, but people will fight in a parking lot over $300 off of a television on Black Friday, right? I've said this a bunch of times. People will fight over a television that's $300 off, literally punching each other in a parking lot. Elbows. A grown man will camp out for a toaster like it's a concert. I mean, think about that. You folks have seen it, those crazy lines on Black Friday outside of department stores. I stay away from that like the plague. But then silver gets cheaper, gold pulls back after a loud week, and those same people fold their arms and say, I want to wait for the price to go back up. I want to wait for the price to go back up. You buy the TV when it's cheap, but you want the metal when it's already gone up? That is what is backwards. That's like waiting to buy a fire extinguisher after the kitchen's already on fire. That is not about bragging at the diner. This is about having something real when the dollars in the account don't buy what they used to. If you wait for the perfect morning, you miss the chance, folks. There is no such thing as the perfect morning. I've watched nice people do it. Nice doesn't pay the grocery bill. Nice doesn't pay the grocery bill. The banks buying gold are not waiting for a feeling. They're buying. Do what they do in the size that fits your life. I'm not saying to go out there and spend $1 billion. I'm sure a lot of you don't have $1 billion. I know for sure I don't have $1 billion. But you don't need their vault. You just need a piece. So, folks, again, that number, 1-800-702-2212. The good folks at Reagan are standing by right now live to take your calls. Now, folks, I want to talk to you for a second about something different. And this is the part a lot of you have been waiting for. How do you get into gold and silver without writing a giant check while you're just sitting at home at the kitchen table, right? Maybe you're not ready to write a giant check. And here it is, plain and simple. If you have a 401k from a job that you left, a TSP if you work for Uncle Sam or you served, or if you have an IRA that's been sitting in mutual funds with names you can't even pronounce, that is the money that you can possibly move. When it's done as a direct rollover into a gold-backed IRA, you're not cashing out and getting a tax surprise. You're changing what sits inside the account. It's the same retirement account, just a different thing in the box. The stocks and bonds come out, the gold and silver go in. It's really that simple, and I think a lot of people get really confused that this is like a crazy whole thing, like it's the Matrix movie or something like that with computers everywhere and a million phone calls to make and all that. But what I just described, it's really that simple. The stocks and bonds come out and the gold and silver go in. Done the right way, you're moving money from one retirement account to another. You're not taking withdrawal. Done the wrong way, you get a letter from the IRS and you never forgive the radio, but I'm not going to ever let that happen. That's why the folks at Reagan Gold Group are our experts, and that's why they do this right every single time. That's why you don't try to figure this out on the computer by yourself. That is why you pick up the phone. You tell the person what you've got, whether it's a 401k, a TSP, an IRA, or even cash. People move cash over all the time. And then they tell you what can roll in plain English, no tricks. So that way you know what's going on. You understand that maybe before that call you thought you had no options, and you get off that call and you realize you might have two options or five options or eight options or whatever it may be. And listen, some of you only move a piece, and that's fine. That's smart even. Insurance is not the whole house. Insurance is the policy on the house. You don't cover every chair. You cover the thing that you can't replace. So folks, let me leave you with this. Plain as day, plain as I can say it, right? Because we only have a few minutes left. And then I have Carl coming on after the break. And we're going to talk about all this stuff again in plain English and go over a few things that I haven't said. But you insure the car, you insure the house, and you insure the life. Insure the money that you worked for. Gold and silver in an IRA is how a lot of folks on this show finally do it. Moving things over to gold and silver is a decision only you can make. But the only thing that I can tell you, and I'm a man that looks at the facts, I'm a man that looks at history. Gold and silver have been around for over 5,000 years. They've both been around over 5,000 years. Some people might say that they're God's money. Some people might say gold and silver are God's money. Gold and silver have never gone to zero. They've never gone to zero before. All paper currencies in history have failed. All paper currencies in history have failed. Right now, we're living in a world where there's a lot of uncertainty, folks. There's a lot of uncertainty. And I'm not saying this to make things worse. I'm not saying this to scare you or anything like that. But you can see it plain as day the same way that I can. The grocery bills are higher. The gas bills are higher. The wars are waging. The debt. Is over $40 trillion. I say it all the time, but that number is astronomical. It's astronomical. If I had a friend that owed me $40,000, I don't think I would put that much faith in him, right? And he was let's say he wasn't getting into wars because he's only one person, but let's say he was getting into fights all the time. I wouldn't put that much faith in him, right? Because I'd want to put my faith into something that was had some solidarity behind it, you know, something that I could rely on. I wouldn't feel that I could rely on somebody in a business decision that was $40,000 in debt. Now, I'm not saying that the world is ending tomorrow. I'm not saying that the United States of America is blowing up. I sure hope not, because my wife would be really upset, and so would I, because I wouldn't even be able to use that brand new iPhone I told you about earlier. But what I am saying is that putting part of your retirement into gold and silver is putting something into something that you don't always have to worry about. And I say that because of the statement that I just made, that gold and silver have been around for over 5,000 years. Over 5,000 years. They've been here through every empire. They've been here through every collapse. They've been here through every tragedy. They've been here through every war. They've been here through every up. They've been here through every down. They've been here through the stock market crash. They've been here through the Great Depression. They've been here through the 2008 collapse. They've been here. They've always been here. And to me, that is the kind of thing that helps somebody sleep well at night, is having something that you know will always be there. I know for a fact that my best friend in the entire world, God bless him, his name is John, he's been there for me my entire life. He's always there for me. If things go crazy, if the world went upside down tomorrow, that's the phone call that I'm going to make, because I know I can count on it. So folks, the thought that I want to leave you with is pick up that phone, call the folks at Reagan Gold Group, find out what your options are, and see what you can do. See what you can do. If you don't make the move today, that's okay too. That's okay. That's okay. But at least see what's going on. Get the information that you need. That's the important thing, getting that information. Information is power. Now, folks, I want you to stick around, because after these messages, I've got Carl with me from Reagan itself. And he answers the phones. He's on with all of you, and he's going to tell you what people are actually asking and how this looks from their side. So don't touch that dial. We'll be back right after this break.
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2: Religious worshipers are getting heightened security thanks to a bill signed by Governor Newsom this week. Assembly Bill 2664 creates a safe bubble zone, making it illegal to approach or harass people within 8 feet of a religious facility's entrance or exit. A new proposal in Redlands would ban the sale of alcohol after midnight. That's 2 hours earlier than the rest of the state. Authorities say crime has gone up in the downtown area. City of Redlands official Carl Baker:
3: we've had shootings and weapons violations.
2: Bar owners say it's not their fault. Baron Bowman runs a bar in downtown.
4: It's not my responsibility. It's not the bar owner's responsibility if people are partying in the street.
2: For now, the proposal is just under review, and it's not up for a vote. A water main break in the San Fernando Valley has forced the relocation of vehicles. The LAPD was called out to a break in Sherman Oak shortly after 1 a.m. to help with the move. Department of Water crews are on scene repairing the 6-inch pipe. That's the latest. I'm Rich Cassone.
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5: Taking a look at KFBK traffic. Well, a lot of road work going on right now. Both directions of Highway 26 between Main Street and Highway 49 closed right now due to construction. Also, Highway 49 in both directions between 26 and Main Street. That roadway is reduced to one lane. And also the Crystal Springs Road on-ramp to eastbound 80 and that off-ramp, as well as the Drum Forbay Road on and off-ramps, they're closed as well at this point in time for that construction work in the area. So keep that in mind as you make way to your plan. Traffic on the 10s every 10 minutes, mornings and afternoons. Christine Samra, KFBK News Radio, 93.1 FM, 1630 AM.
1: Now, Sacramento weather.
6: Partly sunny, warm today, a high 82 to 86. Partly cloudy tonight, a low 55 to 59. A cooler day tomorrow, clouds and a high 77 to 81. And then sunny and warm on Monday, a high 86 to 90. I'm AccuWeather Steve Williams on KFBK, Sacramento's News Radio.
7: ABC News, I'm Chuck Sievertson. Hundreds of miles of the East Coast being slammed by a large and strong nor'easter. 4 to 6 inches of rain possible in parts of New Jersey and Long Island. On the Jersey Shore and Seabright, ABC News forecaster Leslie Lopez.
8: Earlier in North Carolina, Waves up to 19 feet lashing the Outer Banks, overtaking beaches, coastal homes, and even breaching highways. Communities south of the stretch of Highway 12 near Cape Hatteras are now cut off until further notice.
7: There are hundreds of flight cancellations. Amtrak has canceled all trains between Boston and New York. President Trump has been vague about his talks with Chinese President Xi this week at the White House. There's no word about any commitment from China regarding its support of Iran, its biggest trading partner. The Vatican says about 700,000 people today gathered along the Champs-Élysées in Paris for a mass with Pope Leo. This is ABC News.
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0: And welcome back to the Gold Show, folks. If you just joined us, you are on the Gold Show. I am Walt Phillips, your favorite host. And folks, I think I gave myself a nickname in the last segment, and I'm keeping it. And it's Walt the Vault. It just came out. If I'm going to sit here and talk about gold, I might as well sound like being next to one. I might sound like I should be a vault. I should be a vault. I don't even know what I'm saying right now, but I just love Walt the Vault. I love Walt the Vault, so that's what I'm going to be. And before I bring Carl in, because as you folks know, I always bring Carl into segment two, I want you to write this number down again. The same number as last time. You're going to hear it a few more times this hour. When we pause, I want that number in your hand, and it is 1-800-702-2212. Again, folks, that's 1-800-702-2212, or you can take my personalized gold quiz at ownrealgold.com. Now, folks, Carl is sitting with me right now. He is the top precious metals man at the Reagan Gold Group. He has sold over $500 million in gold and silver. And if anybody on the show knows what people say when they pick up the phone, it's him. I'm not saying I don't know what I'm saying, but Carl is an absolute expert. Carl, welcome back, my friend.
10: Walt, thanks so much for having me, as always. It's always a pleasure.
0: Absolutely, Carl. Absolutely. Carl, listen, I just spent a whole segment talking to these folks at home about the grocery store, about insurance on the car, and about putting some protection on the money that they've already saved. Now I want to hear it from your side. When that phone is actually ringing, and I know it's been ringing off the hook, what are people actually asking you, Carl?
10: Well, I mean, there's a lot of things that they're asking me. I mean, really, the main thing is, I've been hearing a lot, is it too late? And they're asking you if this is even for them, you know?
0: Right.
10: Most of these people who, you know, call in are trying to get rich. You know, they're in their 60s, 70s, 80s. They've saved. You know, they did what they were told. They, you know, did what they thought was right. They look at their 401ks, their IRAs, and now they just feel like those aren't safe anymore.
0: Right.
10: You know, and these folks don't want a speech about the markets. They want to know if they could, you know, take a piece of what they already have put into the markets and now put it into gold and silver and something that, you know, they can understand. They want a physical asset, not paper assets anymore. They want something of real value. I mean, I hear it continuously from folks. They want to have something real. And that's really what it comes down to.
0: Now, folks, listen, if that makes sense to you and you're hearing it from the man himself, don't hesitate to call that number, that 1-800-702-2212. You can actually speak to Carl, who's with me right now. If Carl's busy, I say it every week, he has a giant team that works with him. Somebody will get the message over to him, and you can speak to the man himself. He will walk you through any questions that you have and help you make the best decision possible for you and your family. So once again, that number is 1-800-702-2212, or you can take my personalized gold quiz at ownrealgold.com. Now, Carl, in the first segment, I brought up Jim Rickards, and he said that gold could go to $10,000, and President Trump shared it. I don't want to promise anybody a number, But when a caller mentions that, what would you tell them?
10: Well, I mean, really, the first thing I tell them is, you know, you want to protect what you already work for.
0: Right.
10: And, you know, I tell these folks not to buy gold because of a number they heard on the radio. You know, listen, Rickards is a smart man. You know, the president sharing his gold, you know, forecasts, you know, not because of some secret sauce or something that people don't know. It's something that has some validity to it and, you know, data behind it, you know.
0: Right.
10: Really, what I care about is why they should own some. I mean, that's really what people are – what makes me tick is that, you know, Reuters reported that the banks that run the other countries have bought 289 tons of gold in one quarter.
0: Yep. I just mentioned that in the first before the break, Carl.
10: Yeah. I mean, that's 289 tons just in one quarter. You know, the World Gold Council asked those banks if they plan to buy more next year, and over half of them said yes. I mean, that's data, folks. That's telling you what's going on. And these are from people that control the markets. I mean, unfortunately, folks like you and I, we're just regular people. You know, these are the people who print the money and they're buying gold.
0: Right.
10: That's why you should want to have some of this in your retirement. You know, it's because of who's buying it, not what it could do for you. Sure, gold's done really well throughout the years. Silver's done very well throughout the years. But the main thing is simple. You know, when you're watching these big institutions do what they're doing and buy, you know, metals the way that they're buying and making the decisions that they're making, you know, they're telling you what's coming down the pipe and everybody better get ready.
0: Yep. Yeah, Carl. And also, I mean, let's keep it simple here, man. The Fed raised rates, right? About a week ago, they raised rates and it was the first time in 3 years that they did so. And President Trump right now is in a fight. He's in the fight of his life because he got really upset. And I mentioned this before the break, but he is fighting. He wants these rates to be at 1%. He wants them to be at 1%. And the fact that we are over $40 trillion in debt and the rates went the other way, like, what does that even mean to somebody who's on a fixed income? Like, what does that mean to somebody who's living on Social Security? You know what I'm saying? It's almost, I don't want to use the word criminal, but I will say, Carl, I was shocked. I was shocked that they could raise rates and actually make things more expensive for people at home. And that's always the point that I drive home about gold and silver is that you can't raise rates on gold and silver because they don't have any rates. Gold and silver are just gold and silver. Sure, they fluctuate. Yeah. No, yeah, go ahead, Carl.
10: Listen, this is what it means. It means the people running the money and the people running the government are not on the same page. I mean, that's what it means. You know, when rates go up, life gets more expensive for people on a fixed income. That's the part that matters. You know, groceries, you know, payments on cars and houses and, you know, stuff like that. I mean, the cost of getting through just the month. I mean, it's one of those things that, you know, it's difficult for a lot of folks right now. You know, gold and silver is not going to fix Washington. I mean, everybody knows that, but, you know, why not just give yourself something that it's been there for thousands of years and, you know, put a piece of your savings into something that's not in this stock market that's been going up and down and up and down. I mean, you know, the phone here, it just rings so much with people saying, hey, I don't want to be on the roller coaster anymore. I just want to be able to protect myself. I want to make sure I'm in a position where if I want to retire or if, God forbid something happens, I know I'm covered. I know that I did the right things when I busted my, you know, butt all these years and worked so hard and made all the decisions I thought were right. And, you know, we're finding out now that a lot of these folks that did that, and unfortunately, they don't have enough to retire on. And it's sad.
0: Yep. Yeah, Carl. I mean, listen, facts. Everything you're saying is fact. And it's the reason that I do this show. I do this show not because I like to hear myself talk on the radio. I do this show because I genuinely care about the people that are listening to the show every week. You know, I'm very close with my own family. I am very close with the senior community. And unfortunately, you know, the seniors in this country, they helped build it, but they're always, they're also the ones that are at the most exposure. They have the most exposure when things are going on in the economy. It's not like they can just go out there tomorrow as if they were 30 and say, oh, you know, there's problems going on. We're living in a bad economy right now. Let me just switch my career. Let me go out there and restart and go ahead and go try to make millions of dollars and do this. Or let me open up another business. Or let me start another farm. Or let me plant a new crop. They're retired for a reason. You know, they might have certain health issues. They might not be as mobile as they used to be. And, you know, the people that are
10: forced into retirement. I mean, I talk 100% all the time that they just push, you know, folks that still wanted to continue their careers. They liked what they did. They liked who they work with. And they got forced out of work. I mean, that's not right.
0: Right. 100%. And folks, listen, when I'm talking about this, this is why I'm always saying at home, pick up the phone, call that number, the 1-800-702-2212. Speak to Carl, speak to his team, find out what your options are. Because like I said earlier in the show, this is about protecting what you worked so hard for. This is not about being in a position where you have to live or die by what decisions they're making in Washington, by how the meeting came out, by what one man decides to do as far as the rates in this country that's going to directly affect how much money you have to spend at gas on the pump, how much money you have to spend at the grocery store to feed your family. Don't leave it up to them. Put part of your money into gold and silver. I said in the first part of the show, you don't want to put everything in everything. You don't want to put all your eggs in one basket, but diversifying is something that will help everyone. It's something that I personally say, without giving any financial advice, because I'll never do something like that, but I personally think that diversifying is the best option for anyone with anything, whether it be money or whether it be
10: common sense,
0: hobbies, whatever it is. You know, have a little, don't try to have all of one thing, but try to have a little bit of a lot of things. And gold and silver is something that can definitely help protect what you've worked for. So again, folks, that number, 1-800-702-2212, or you can go to my own personal gold quiz at ownrealgold.com. You fill out a few simple questions and someone from the Reagan Gold Group will give you a call back in just a few minutes. Now, folks, Carl, this is the question that I hear the most, right? This is the question I hear the most, and I like the idea of it. I don't have a pile of cash on the table. I had got a 401k from a job I left, or a TSP, or an old IRA. So how does that work, Carl? Because I explained it in the simplest way that I could before the break, but you're the one on the phones actually doing the mechanics with people, right? So, you know, is this process hard or
10: it's simpler than people think. I mean, I know a lot of people think this is the hard part or the scary part. It's not. I mean, all we're doing is doing a direct rollover into a gold-backed IRA. You're not cashing out of your account. You're not taking withdrawal. It's not going to trigger a 1099. All you're doing is moving money from one retirement account to another. Essentially, the stocks and bonds come out. The gold and silver go in. Same type of account, different thing inside. It's that simple. You know, and you know, all you do is simply tell us what you have. Is it a 401k, a TSP, IRA, cash to invest? And then we assist in plain English of what you can or cannot do and assist with their process. You know, I always tell people, we hold your hand through the process and we take care of the heavy lifting, and we really do. You know, I mean, one thing though, I will say, because I do get folks that call in and it's a huge mistake. They try and do this by themselves alone at their computer and accidentally taking money out. And then, you know, next year you get a letter, you know, from the tax man and you're mad at everybody, you know, because now you
0: including got me. They're going to want to take my head off. You know, I'm just establishing my nickname, Carl.
10: Correct. Including Walt the Vault. I mean, that's for sure. Really the right way to do this is give us a call. It doesn't cost you anything for us to help you with the process. I mean, that's all part of what we do. We'll walk you through it, hold your hand through it. You know, most people aren't just sitting there writing a huge check. You know, they're just moving money from one account to another.
0: And Carl, they don't have to move all of it, right? They don't have to. You never tell people to move everything.
10: No, they shouldn't. That should, if that's what scares them, no, move a piece. You know, you don't buy insurance on every chair in the house. You protect the whole thing you can't replace.
0: So, folks, listen, if what you're hearing right now, I hope what you're hearing kind of takes some of the scariness away from it, because it really is that easy of a process. So, folks, pick up that phone. That number, once again, 1-800-702-2212. I'm going to say it twice because twice is nice. 1-800-702-2212. Or you can take my personalized gold quiz at ownrealgold.com. Pick up that phone, folks. If you've been listening for 2 weeks, 3 weeks, a month, 2 months, however long it's been, some of the people over at Reagan tell me that when they get the initial call and people say, hey, I've been listening to Walt and Carl for 2 months already, and they're calling in for the first time. So if that's you and you're listening right now and you've been listening week in and week out and you've been enjoying the show, call in. Call in, and then after you call in, keep listening to the show. Keep listening, keep hearing, keep getting the information that you need, because I'm going to keep dropping it here every single week. Now, Carl, I talked earlier about people who will fight, and you and I have talked about this a bunch, Carl. We've talked about this a million times, but I love saying it because, you know, we talk about Black Friday, about people who fight over a cheap television, and then they freeze when gold and silver pull back. And obviously you're hearing that on the phone, right? You'll have a morning, I'm sure, Carl, where, you know, you'll wake up and maybe, you know, some announcement from the Fed came up and gold and silver are down and you're on the phone with someone. They're like,
10: I hear it every week, multiple times a week. You know, I mean, I hear people say all the time, I should have called last year. I'll wait till it goes down a little more. I'll wait till it goes up a little more, you know? And I always tell people, listen, nobody can time the market. Nobody has a crystal ball. If you do have a crystal ball, please, please call us at Reagan Gold. Ask for me and tell me where you got that crystal ball.
0: Yeah, I want to know too.
10: I'd love to have my own because I don't know what's going to happen later on today or this week or next week or next month. I mean, you know, we could just look at the data. We could look at the trends. We could look at what's going on out there. But I mean, you know, the reality of it is what you have to do is do something to protect yourself, you know, and the fact that when people are waiting for metals to go up, I mean, that's backwards. You buy the TV when it's on sale, then why wouldn't you want to get gold only after the price has gone up? You know, I tell them like I tell my own dad, you're not trying to look smart. You're trying to own something real. You know, the banks are buying gold, not waiting for you to feel ready. I mean, they're buying. You can buy a piece and go live your life. Waiting for the perfect morning is how people miss out. I mean, it's that simple.
0: Yeah, 100%. And you know, at the end of the day, Carl, it's like, you know, like you hit it on the head before about your dad. But, you know, let's say your parents really did call you tonight. What would you tell them?
10: I tell them I love them. No, then I tell them not to leave every dollar they, you know, have earned in one place. Put some in gold and silver in an IRA. You know, if the paperwork feels confusing, that's what we're here for. Doesn't need to be. I mean, let us handle it. I mean, it's, you know, it's simple. It's straightforward. You know, they don't need to become traders. You know, they don't need to be, you know, gold experts. I mean, you know, all you're doing is putting yourself into something safer. I mean, I always tell folks it's a very simple, boring, conservative, safe haven investment. If it goes up, you made money. If it goes down, you lost money. It's pretty simple and straightforward. Don't make it bigger than what it is.
0: And that's the whole job, right, Carl?
10: That's the whole job for sure.
0: So, folks, listen, if you're hearing this, because Carl's making a whole lot of sense to me. He's making a whole lot of sense to me. Pick up that phone, that number. I know you're going to get tired of listening to me say it, but I'm going to keep saying it anyway. Walt the Vault's going to keep saying it. 1-800-702-2212. Again, that's 1-800-702-2212. Or you can go take my personalized gold quiz at ownrealgold.com. It's only a few questions, and somebody will call you back within a few minutes. Make this be the week that you pick up the phone and call. Even if you're not ready to do anything, call. Ask the questions. Say that Walt told you to ask the questions. Now, Carl, last one, right? Somebody is listening right now and they have the phone in their hand and they're nervous and they might be shaking and they might be sweating and they might be like, oh my God, what would you say to them when they call in? Like if they're afraid to call in, right? What do they say when they first call in? Let's like make this really simple for them. What should they say?
10: Say their name and say hello. A simple greeting's always nice, you know.
0: Yeah.
10: Say you heard Walt. Say you heard me. You know, tell us what you have and what, you know, so we can give you the right information, you know. We don't need a speech. We don't need you to, you know, tell us everything. Just know what you want to protect, and, you know, then we'll be able to tell you what options are available to you, you know. And if you don't have any options, not a problem. You know, we'll still get you some information, and when things change, we can help, you know, help you at that point in time, you know. I'm not here to sit here to, you know, tell somebody, you know, to do the wrong thing. I mean, that's not my style. I'm here, you know, to help people who already know what they have and what they want to protect and why they want to protect it. I mean, it's, you worked hard for all these years and all this money that you save. Why do you want to give it back or lose it or have to wait to get it back again? You know, I mean, unfortunately, markets change, markets swing. There's no reason for you to have to take a hit on your portfolio. If you're properly diversified, you can make sure you're nice and balanced out no matter what happens.
0: Right. And Carl, listen, I mean, I want to just say thank you to you, because over $500 million later, you still talk and you still sound like a regular person. And I think that's what the folks at home appreciate so much about you, is that you're so clear with these answers. You are able to kind of normalize this entire process. And I know for a fact that when people hear your voice on the other end, and they might be a little scared, they might be a little confused about this process, you know, as they should be with their finances, right? Finances are, I always say, yeah, finance and romance, the two biggest things that makes people nervous, finance and romance. But, you know, at the end of the day, having you there as that voice is a huge thing. And that's why it's amazing and a privilege to be able to have you on this show week in and week out, Carl.
10: Well, I mean, listen, first of all, I love what I do, and being able to help folks and answer questions and make things simple for people. That's what it's all about. I mean, I'm just a regular person. This is what I happen to do for a living. So please don't hesitate to call. Pick up the phone. Don't wait. I mean, especially now with what's going on and, you know, geopolitically and in this country and with, you know, the Fed, et cetera. I mean, now is the time. And, you know, Walt, the Vault, I like the new nickname. Thanks so much for having me.
0: Absolutely, Carl. Well, folks, listen, that was Carl from Reagan. He does answer the phone as well. He's not bionic. He's not Superman. He does answer the phone as well. I talk on radio, and that's what the show is. You already insure the car. You already insure the house and the life. Insure the money that you worked for. If you've been waiting for a reason to call, you just heard a bunch of very good reasons on this show today why you should. Write that number down. Call it. Tell them you heard it on the Gold Show. And folks, I'm going to say this for the first time ever. So if you're drinking a cup of coffee or you're driving a car, make sure that you're safe right now, because I don't want anybody getting into an accident or having a slip and fall or anything like this. But this is my first time saying this, so I want you folks to listen. I'm going to end the show perfectly with this. Ready? I am Walt the Vault Phillips. And folks, thank you so much for listening today. We'll see you next time, and bye-bye for now.
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25: From ABC News, I'm Mike Dubusky. President Trump says he's rejected Iran's seven-day plan to reopen the Strait of Hormuz. While departing from the White House today on his way to Knoxville, Tennessee, the president told reporters, I'm rejecting their deal, and that deal would not be acceptable, though he did not go into specifics as to why it's unacceptable. It comes as the war in Iran continues to drive up prices in the U.S.
26: The price for a gallon of diesel is sitting at $6.48 a gallon. And those higher fuel prices impact everything from food to construction. And now a new study found that U.S. consumer sentiment fell this month to a four-month low across political parties as more and more Americans worry about higher prices impacting their wallets.
25: ABC's Alex Preche. Much more severe weather is coming for New England and the Mid-Atlantic this weekend as a nor'easter continues to power up the eastern seaboard. Coastal flood alerts remain in effect from eastern Virginia through southern Maine. ABC's Matt Rivers is down the Jersey Shore with the latest.
27: States of emergency in New York and New Jersey. Authorities on the Jersey Shore urging families to get to higher ground while business owners race to shore up what they can.
28: We have to make sure that everything that's loose out there is secured.
27: Surfers taking advantage of the conditions. 900 miles of storm warnings from the Outer Banks to Maine as a massive nor'easter crawls up the coast, packing 60-mile-an-hour winds and 12-foot waves.
25: New York Governor Kathy Hochul speaking about what her state has seen so far.
29: Wind gusts exceeding 50, even 60 miles an hour have already been recorded on Long Island. New York City has already seen isolated wind gusts of 51 miles per hour. That is strong, it's ferocious, and it needs to be taken seriously.
25: Meanwhile, Hurricane Nolo expected to brush the southern shore of Hawaii's Big Island this weekend. 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
2: Officials in L.A. are warning residents to get ready for coastal flooding and high surf. The National Weather Service also has a beach hazard statement in effect through Wednesday. Officials say there's an increased risk of drowning due to widespread rip currents. Aedes aegypti, an invasive mosquito, is spreading across Northern California.
30: Also called yellow fever mosquitoes, they're unlike local mosquitoes that bite at dawn or dusk. They bite all day and target exposed skin. They live well in neighborhoods and can breed in very small amounts of water, like in a bottle cap. They're not spreading viruses like Zika or dengue here right now, but in other parts of the world, these mosquitoes carry serious diseases. I'm Dina Kodiak.
2: Officials say they're concerned for life in the L.A. River after measuring higher levels of zinc. Researchers from UCLA report that some of the extra chemicals came from the runoff of the massive Lineage warehouse fire this summer. That's the latest. I'm Rich Cassone.
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0: Taking a look at KFBK traffic. Well, a lot of road work going on right now. Both directions of Highway 26 between Main Street and Highway 49 closed right now due to construction. Also, Highway 49 in both directions between 26 and Main Street. That roadway is reduced to one lane. And also, the Crystal Springs Road on-ramp to eastbound 80 and that off-ramp, as well as the Drum Forbay Road on and off-ramps, they're closed as well at this point in time for that construction work in the area. So keep that in mind as you make way to your plans. Traffic on the 10s every 10 minutes, mornings and afternoons. Christine Samra, KFBK News Radio, 93.1 FM, 1630 AM.
1: Now, Sacramento weather.
3: Partly sunny, warm day today, a high 82 to 86, partly cloudy, and tonight's low 55 to 59. Mostly cloudy, cool day tomorrow, a high 77 to 81. Sunny and warm Monday, a high 86 to 90. I'm AccuWeather Steve Williams on KFPK, Sacramento's News Radio.
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11: 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I am your host, Steve Summers. Before we jump in today, let me take a step back because I remember this conversation like it was yesterday. I was talking to Dr. Neil Levin just a few years ago, and I asked him, I said, Dr. Levin, if you were stuck on a desert island, what key nutrients would you take? Because, you know, it's confusing for us. There are so many vitamins out there. What is the most important one? If you're like me, I don't want to take 10 to 20 pills a day. I just don't. So anyway, Dr. Levin said, Steve, we're working on this. A few years went by, and folks, here we are today. And on the show to talk with us about that, Dr. Neil Levin is here. He's a chiropractor, nutritionist, and high-level advisor to Purity Products. Dr. Levin, I remember that conversation. I do. Welcome back to the show.
8: You know, that's funny. I remember that conversation as well, and you weren't the only one who had asked me that. I've had so many patients over the years ask me just about that. Doc, you know, if you were stuck on a desert island and you could only have one thing, what would it be? Or, Doc, I don't want to take... I'm giving them five or six formulas. Doc, I just want one thing. And this super pill is the answer to that question. I brought that question back to Purity Products and I said, look, this is getting unruly. I mean, I'm giving my patients a multi. I'm giving them fish oil and krill oil. If they're over 45, they need the CoQ10. Mm-hmm. All the multis are underpowered in terms of vitamin D. So I'm giving them vitamin D. The B12s and all these multis are wrong. Folks over 50, 60 can't absorb it. I'm giving them a B12.
11: Right.
8: And it was getting, they're walking out of here with a bag of pills and they're rolling their eyes at me. So I said to Purity, I'm like, guys, we got to come up with one super formula is what I called it. And they came back. It took them about a year to do it.
11: Wow.
8: And they came back with the super pill. And this is the answer. This is your krill oil. It's your fish oil. It's your CoQ10. This has got as much lutein, Steve, as an eye formula, a full 10 milligrams of a very high-end lutein. It's got the astaxanthin for the eyes. Wow. See, there's 2,000 international units of vitamin D. This has got the right B12 for folks in their 50s, 60s, 70s to give them that energy that they want. This is the answer. If you're only going to take one thing, hands down, the super pill is it.
11: Well, I remember the conversation very well. And to be fair, it had to have been one of those ding light bulb moments, right? I mean, this is actually huge because there is no other multivitamin on the market, at least I know of, that does this.
8: Yeah, there is none. And, you know, it's like, what do you need to take? Let's check the boxes. What do people have to take? You have to take an omega-3, whether it's fish oil or krill oil.
11: Check.
8: I like both because that's just critical for brain health and heart health, visual health. It makes your skin look great. It makes all the cells of the body work effectively. According to a recent study, 98% of us are low in omega-3s, you must take an omega-3. That's right. In here. You have to take vitamin D. If you're above Atlanta, let's say, you have to take vitamin D because for the whole winter, you're not making any. And then if you slather on the sunscreen in the summer, you're still not making any. And vitamin D is critical for everything. It signals to a tenth of the human genome. It's important for muscle health, eye health, immune health, brain health, happy mood. You want to feel good. It's your vitamin D. You got to get that in there. The average Multi Steve is going to give you 400 international units. That's a joke. The Super Pill has a full 2,000 international units.
11: That's huge.
8: Of vitamin D.
11: That's huge.
8: A meaningful dose.
11: Yeah.
8: And the list goes on and on. It's 100 milligrams of CoQ10. It's the right B12. So what I hear from my patients, that let's say they come in on a Monday and they're, you know, have some neck pain or back pain. I want to see them again later in the week. They come in and they're like, wow, doc, this makes a difference. This isn't like a regular multi where you take it and you hope it's going to work.
11: Right.
8: This is like, wow, I feel better. Once people start on the Super Pill, this is just something they get over and over and over.
11: Well, the way I view this, this is kind of a next generation new frontier of supplementation. It's where one simple pill that you have in your Elite Multi that you're talking about, an Elite Omega-3, you said, with krill oil and fish oil, and then you augment that with the cellular energizers like Coenzyme Q10, talked about astaxanthin and lutein for the eyes and skin, and even ginkgo, which I don't think you mentioned, for brain health. Now, that is a great idea right there, because we get a little bit older, things slow down. Ginkgo is great for brain health. I mean, does this all surprise you that it's never been done before?
8: You know, I've always been surprised that it hasn't been done before, but, you know, I don't get involved in the intrinsics, but when I talk to Jan over there at Purity, Jason over there, you know, this took them over a year to put together, because to get everything stabilized, because with the fish oil and the krill oil and then the multi, to make everything work just right wasn't easy. But then the benefits are so great. Let's go to this recent study. This is a recent large randomized study. This is on multivitamins.
11: This would be interesting.
8: Let me tell you, the multivitamin they used isn't half the multi we're talking about right now. So this is a randomized, double-blind, placebo-controlled study performed by researchers, Steve, from Wake Forest University School of Medicine in collaboration with Brigham and Women's Hospital in Boston. That's an affiliate of Harvard. So very high-end study. 2,262 older men and women, average age 72. This was published in September 2022, so very recent.
11: Yeah.
8: What the researchers found was nothing less than shocking. They did this study over 3 years. They gave them cognitive tests at baseline. So that's thinking tests. How is this person thinking? Okay. Everybody was normal cognitively when the test began.
11: Mm-hmm.
8: Now, 3 years later, they redid the cognitive test. Some were on placebo, of course. Some were on the multi. The multivitamin slowed cognitive decline, Steve, by 60%.
11: No way.
8: You would have thought this would have been trumpeted from the hilltops, but you know what? The media, they love to come out and pan vitamins. So when, God forbid, a study comes out that doesn't show the vitamin did an amazing job, that's big headlines. Yeah. But this,
11: 60.
8: This is major, and it's from Harvard. It's from Wake Forest, Brigham Young Hospital. It cut down cognitive decline by 60%. So that's just outstanding.
11: That's
8: Let me tell you something. The multi we're talking about here, the Super Pill, is order of magnitudes better. You know, just the nutrients are better. So you asked me about ginkgo before.
11: Yes.
8: So when you combine a multi with ginkgo biloba, which has wonderful support for the brain, along with krill oil and fish oil, incredible support for the brain, B vitamins, so important for the brain, and then you add our elite lutein, which has tons of brain benefits, along with skin benefits and eye benefits, this becomes just an outstanding brain formula, on top of it being great for the heart and energy. The first thing people are going to notice is energy. But this is going to work. This is protecting your brain. We all want to age gracefully. The Super Pill is going to help you do just that.
11: You mentioned something a while ago, why it took a year to develop this. Purity Products has been around for 25 plus years now, so they don't do anything halfway. I mean, you put the components together, and you want to make sure that it works. And when it does, you want to tell people about it, just like the Super Pill. It can deliver a multiple mode of action that goes way beyond just a basic multivitamin. And it boils down to what you like to call a difference maker in nutritional technologies. If you can, explain the savings here and why this is so advanced. Because I know savings is so important for so many people out there.
8: Wow, that is like such a great point. Because, you know, people used to complain about the sheer amount of stuff I would give them, right? Mm. They were also rolling their eyes at my receptionist when she gives them the number for the cost of it. Because if you're talking about, if you go out and buy a very top quality multivitamin, and then you're going to get some krill oil and some fish oil, and you're going to get CoQ10, and the top selling CoQ10 brand is 100 milligrams. We have 100 milligrams right here.
11: Mm-hmm.
8: You're going to get an eye formula with 10 milligrams of a very good lutein. and you're going to get a vitamin D formula and maybe a high-end B12.
4: Yeah.
8: I don't see you doing it for less than $200. And you know, the fact that since you're bringing up money, the fact that Purity is letting folks try a full 1 month supply of this for $9.95, I mean, that is really, you know why they do it, Steve?
4: Why?
8: Because they want people to try it. They know this is a superior product. Once people see, wow, this is really a lot better than what I was taking, they're going to want to continue.
4: You know, I think this is a good time to clarify how Purity can claim things like better joint comfort in just 7 days with the Purity Super Pill. Because, hey, let's be honest here. I mean, you can't

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4: Religious worshipers are getting heightened security thanks to a bill signed by Governor Newsom this week. Assembly Bill 2664 creates a safe bubble zone, making it illegal to approach or harass people within 8 feet of a religious facility's entrance or exit. A new proposal in Redlands would ban the sale of alcohol after midnight. That's 2 hours earlier than the rest of the state. Authorities say crime has gone up in the downtown area. City of Redlands official Carl Baker.
5: We've had shootings and weapons violations.
4: Bar owners say it's not their fault. Baron Bowman runs a bar in downtown.
6: It's not my responsibility. It's not the bar owner's responsibility if people are partying in the street.
4: For now, the proposal is just under review, and it's not up for a vote. A water main break in the San Fernando Valley has forced the relocation of vehicles. The LAPD was called out to a break in Sherman Oaks shortly after 1 a.m. to help with the move. Department of Water crews are on scene repairing the 6-inch pipe. That's the latest. I'm Richard.
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7: Taking a look at KFBK traffic, tracking your roadways on this Saturday morning. A few things to tell you about as you make way to your plans here. We start things off on northbound I-5 near Meadowview Road. We're getting reports of something on the right shoulder. So be careful as you're navigating through that area. CHP crews are headed to the scene to check that out. But in the meantime, definitely be vigilant. We have some road work going on right now. Both directions of Highway 49 between 26 and Main Street. There is construction and the roadway is reduced to one lane. So definitely pack your patience as you're driving through. Traffic on the 10s every 10 minutes, mornings and afternoons. Christine Samra, KFBK News Radio, 93.1 FM, 1530 AM.
3: Now, Sacramento weather.
8: Partly sunny, warm today, a high 82 to 86. Partly cloudy tonight, the low 55 to 59. A cooler day tomorrow, clouds and a high 77 to 81. And then sunny and warm on Monday, a high 86 to 90. I'm AccuWeather Steve Williams on KFBK, Sacramento's News Radio.
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11: The following is a paid program. The views and opinions expressed are solely those of the hosts and do not necessarily reflect the opinions of the staff, management, and parent company of KFBK.
12: PG&E rates continue to put pressure on Northern California homeowners. And with sky-high utility bills, what if there were a way to dramatically reduce the amount of energy it takes to heat and cool your home? Coming up, KFBK's John McGinnis sits down with Garrett Harwood of Eagle Shield to talk about a NASA-developed reflective insulation technology that can reduce heating and cooling costs by as much as 44%. For some homeowners, those monthly energy savings can be significant enough that the improvement has the potential to pay for itself with utility savings. They'll also talk about what may be hiding in your attic, old and contaminated insulation, rodents, and hidden entry points, and how Eagle Shield removes it, cleans it, and seals the attic, and turns that space into to a more efficient barrier against Northern California's summer heat and winter cold. If you're tired of watching more and more of your money go to PG&E or your utility company every month, you'll want to hear this conversation, which includes a limited-time offer. Here's John McGinnis with Garrett Harwood, CEO of Eagle Shield.
9: I want to talk about your attic insulation and the comfort of your home. And just to let you know, if you've been in your home for 10, 20, maybe 30 years or longer, here's a question for you. Think about what's in that attic. Garrett, what's in their attic?
13: I hear that every day. Depending upon when the house is built, you have insulation that most of the time is either blown in fiberglass or late fiberglass, or it's blown in ground up newspaper cellulose. And so what a lot of people didn't know, in the old days, people put in this ground up newspaper cellulose because it was dirt cheap. How expensive is ground up newspaper?
9: Dirt cheap.
13: Well, they put it in, and then what they found out after a lot of years and a bunch of data is that once moisture cakes on it, because it gets into the newsprint, you have just a incredibly unhealthy environment, and it can affect allergy, dry skin, sinus, respiratory issues, and you have your vents exposed to the attic, and so that really affects the indoor air quality that people inhale, and you're basically sleeping under that. And then what they found out after the fact is that you're creating this massive nesting haven, yeah, where rodents nest inside of it. So we tend to find a lot of carcasses, rodent carcasses. We have to sterilize where there's any urine tracks and rodent feces. And so our process is number one, we suck everything out. We sterilize the attic and we wire mesh off any egress, ingress for rodents get in and out. And then we blow back in what is called the green, clean, certainty loose fill insulation, where there's no chemicals at all. The only thing added to it is fabric softener to keep it pliable. You can lay in it, roll in it. It wicks away moisture so you don't get mold. Rodents don't nest in it. And it's fireproofed under the base. It doesn't ignite in a fire. So you get some safety there. And that's what we put in all new construction now. 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
9: 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Garrett, let's start right there.
13: Well, it's funny how attic insulation is out of sight, out of mind.
9: Sure.
13: So you're inside the home, you're not thinking about it. But here you have this insulation above your head, 4 or 5 feet above your head. A lot of people have their air conditioning heating ducts up in the attic, and then they have their cracks and breaks. And most people don't realize the average duct leaks 28% just after 10 years of use.
9: Yeah.
13: And that's why you'll have a spouse that will literally, you know, dust a home and then 3, 4, 5 days later, they're dusting again.
9: Yeah.
13: And then you're cycling your air conditioner and heater. And a lot of people don't realize you have this rectangular vent on your ceiling. On the other side of that quarter inch of sheetrock is a round duct.
9: Yeah.
13: And you're backfilling 10 to 11% of your airflow back into the cavity. And now you have all this caked up, dirty, feces infested bacteria from moisture caking on the newsprint. And then people are inhaling that. And then people wonder, why do I always have an allergy, dry skin, sinus, respiratory issue? And then it's a perfect storm because when you're running the heater and air, what people don't know is the home heater and air is the third leading cause of carbon dioxide emissions. Number one's cars.
9: Yeah.
13: Number two's deforestation. Number three's the home heater.
9: Wow.
13: So anytime you run your heater and air less because you're not wasting, the healthier the environment is, not even counting how much money you save because you're dropping your usage.
9: Well, and there's good news because Eagle Shield has brought back its fall winter clean air and energy savings upgrade. And when you hear what they actually do, you'll understand exactly why I wanted Garrett to come in and talk about it. It's a very easy installation, and Eagle Shield is offering 18 months no-interest financing. So tell us all the details about this, what people should know.
13: Well, think of energy efficiency and comfort kind of like a three-legged stool. If any one leg isn't functioning, you're just overloading the other two. And those three legs are insulation first, ventilation second, then your airflow. So insulation is always number one. And so it's like people will commonly comment, even here on the radio, maybe your listeners have heard me say it ad nauseum for years. People will say, Garrett, should I upgrade my air conditioner and heater? And my answer is always the same. So you can then more efficiently waste energy, right?
9: Yeah.
13: So until you first insulate, you're cycling airflow trying to feel better without fixing the problem. So the steps that Eagle Shield does is, number one, we put high-performance reflective insulation up to the rafters inside the attic, and that's the most important for comfort because that keeps 97% of the summer heat out, so you're 10 to 12 degrees cooler in the summer. In the winter, you're keeping 97% of the winter heat you want and you create back in, so now you're 8 to 12 degrees warmer in the winter. Because of that, if your air or heat is normally on for an hour, off for 5, 10 minutes, now it cycles opposite. It's on for 5, 10, 15 minutes, off for an hour, because you're not wasting. And because of that, you're not kicked into your higher tier. That's why you save 44% off your bill. So number one priority, keep the heat you don't want out, keep the winter heat you do want in. So we put reflective insulation first. That solves the thermal issue. Then we suck out the old, dirty, feces-infested urine tract insulation that's been sitting up in your attic. And so we suck all that out. We sterilize the attic. And then we wire mesh off any egress, ingress for rodents get in and out. And then we blow 15 inches of the Certainteed loose fill, clean, healthy insulation back in that rodents don't nest. And it gives you some fire protection benefit, too. And that takes care of the insulation component. Then the second thing we recommend is improve your ventilation by putting in a high-performance solar attic fan to get rid of the hot air out of the attic powered by the sun so you don't pay electricity to run it. And then the final thing we do is we deep clean and purify, wrap and seal all the ducts, which really helps against rodents because it's very normal for us to pull 2, 3, 4 rodent carcasses out of the duct runs because they eat the fiberglass wrapping, shed off the harmful particles, and they nest inside the duct runs. And unfortunately, I hate admitting it, but I'm 66 now. It was yesterday I was 21. I don't know what happened.
9: Yeah, I know the feeling.
13: But the older I get, you know, you get up multiple times, go to the restroom in the middle of the night. Well, rodents are nocturnal. And you can hear them. A lot of times seniors will say, I hear them running through the duct runs. So one of the major benefits is once we've deep cleaned the ducts, we purify the ducts using Envirocon, then we wrap and seal the ducts with the aluminum reflective blankets. Now rodents can't get into the duct runs anymore because they can't eat the pure industrial grade aluminum. It destroys their digestive tract. So by doing that three-prong approach, insulation first, ventilation second, then your airflow, that tends to solve the rodent issue because you're not creating a nesting haven and you're breathing much cleaner air because you're not breathing all the crap through the leaky ducts and all the dirty, dusty insulation that's above where you sleep.
9: So if you want to take advantage of this limited time opportunity, Eagle Shield has brought back its fall winter 26-27 clean air and energy savings upgrade. They'll actually remove every stitch of old insulation, thoroughly clean the attic, and install high performance reflective insulation with proper ventilation. It's a very easy installation, and Eagle Shield is offering 18 months no interest financing. 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So is it an overstatement to say that you never go into an attic and find no evidence of rodents, or does every attic that you see?
13: Well, every attic's different, but it would blow your mind how you live determines whether you're attracting rodents too. If you have a very, very messy home and you got food lying everywhere and you're drawing them and attracting them, it can transpose into the attic space too.
9: Sure.
13: But I would probably give a percentage of 70 to 80% of every attic we go into has had rodent issues for sure. And once we're sucking everything out, we dispose of everything by hazmat, it will absolutely blow your mind what we take out of ducts and what we find under the old fiberglass and old cellulose, because that's a nesting haven for them. They love it.
9: Yeah, you know, I'm envisioning new parents. We've both been new parents some time ago, maybe new grandparents. But you think about your precious little child in your home, but right over their heads where they sleep and play and grow and learn to walk are rodents, and they're decomposing remains, and the evidence of their feces and urine still saturated in the air that they're breathing. So the idea of cleaning the home through this resource seems like an abundantly wise thing to do, right?
13: Well, it is for air quality, and I find the older I get, the more I am very susceptible to the quality of the air.
9: Yeah.
13: It's amazing. But once we do the three-prong approach, once we, at the source, keep the reason you're running your air and heat from running so much, keep the heat you don't want out, keep the winter heat in. That one thing alone with the reflective insulation causes you to run your air and heater 70% less. Now you're not getting all the bad air quality there, so that's a major help.
9: Sure.
13: But then once we deep clean, purify, wrap, and seal the ducts, now you're eliminating a nesting haven for them. You're breathing healthier air because your ducts aren't leaking. So if you think about your ducts in the attic and you think about your registers that are exposed and you're pulling all that old, dusty, dirty insulation that's above your head and you're inhaling that, because inside the house, you and I have talked about this before, the air conditioner has two problems. Number one, it's a closed loop system. It doesn't Right. bring anything fresh in.
9: Right.
13: You're just cycling the same stale air that has the VO2 gases, and the air conditioner does nothing for the attic. So no sooner does the air cool you down that it shuts off and you get hot again. So you're running your air and heat way too much. You're cycling that dirty, stale air, and you're getting a lot of it from the registers that are above your head, exposed to the attic, that has all that old insulation that's just sitting above your head, decomposing over the years.
14: Let us ask you something. When was the last time you actually went up into your attic? If the answer is 10 years ago or maybe never, you might be surprised what's sitting right above your head.
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14: 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It collects years of dust and debris, and unfortunately, rodents can turn that old insulation into a pretty comfortable place for them to live and breed.
15: Eagle Shield finds nests, droppings, damaged insulation in the places where those critters are getting in, but they don't just cover up the problem.
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9: John McGinnis here with my friend Garrett Harwood, who is the CEO of Eagle Shield. It's an extraordinary service, just a company that has great respect. I hear testimonials. I know exactly what it is you do. I think people really, truly, oftentimes don't consider what they're living under, what they're sleeping under, what's right over their head in their home. Well, you have intimate experience in that regard because you've been in attics. You've seen the mess that's there. You've seen the, the interference with the utility's ability to actually comfort the home through the use of conventional methods. And you've got the resources to correct all that and make it a cleaner, more comfortable, temperature-stable home. And speaking of numbers, this is one of my favorite numbers, 44% reduction in heating and cooling usage. That's phenomenal. That's a big deal. And as you look at what do you want to spend your money on? You want to give it to the utilities or you want to do something more worthwhile with it? Give us the details on that. How does that actually work?
13: Okay, so I guess before you can solve a problem, you have to know what the problem is. So for 100 years, pre-2011, the way we insulated homes, as we've been talking around, is we put in this thick R-value sponge insulation in your attic. Think of that, John, as no different than a kitchen sponge.
9: Okay.
13: What is a kitchen sponge? It's just a thick material with air pockets. And like a sponge you buy at Costco unused, it's pretty thick. After a while, it loses its thickness, its air pockets, so its ability to hold. So the problem is insulation was never engineered to stop heat. It was not its function. It's engineered to slow the heat down until it's full. Then it comes into the home, typically late afternoon, evening, which is peak load rate.
9: Right.
13: And when you pay the most for your air conditioning and heating. Mm-hmm. So the benefit of what we do is we take reflective insulation that was developed by NASA. If you watch any space shows, everything wrapped in space is wrapped by gold or aluminum blankets. Why? Gold and aluminum are nature's natural reflectors of heat. Think about your thermos bottle. Why is it pure aluminum? Keeps cool what you want cool, warm what you want warm. And because you've chosen on purpose to live in Hades hot Sacramento, you're going to see,
9: which I love.
13: Yeah, you're going to see people with the same thing in the windshield of their cars, keeping the heat out in the summer. So by putting in the reflective insulation, to answer your question, I keep 97% of the summer heat out. I keep 97% of the winter heat you want back in. You're 10 to 12 degrees cooler summer, warmer winter. You're now running your air and heater 70% less because you're not wasting anymore. Because of that, you're not kicked into your higher tier. That's why you save 44% off your bill.
9: And let me tell you something interesting. Here's how one customer review describes this experience. An Eagle Shield customer says there was a huge positive difference in the comfort of the home. Another said the house now maintains a very comfortable temperature. And another homeowner specifically talked about how the house staying warm at night without the heating running. A great thing to have because we also have cold winters in Sacramento, relatively speaking. Those people are not talking about insulation. They're talking about how their house feels, what the actual comfort level is. And so why does a house feel different when its temperature becomes more stable?
13: Well, there is a physics law that heat moves to cold. So think about what happens in the wintertime. You heat your home. Hot air rises by convection, and that's why cats jump on roofs. That's why you go to a snow area. You can always tell who's home running the heater.
9: Right.
13: You see the steam melting the snow on the roof. You're kind of paying your money to heat the world. So the current insulation people have is one directional, simply meaning you heat the air, hot air rises, it soaks to the sponge, goes out the roof deck, the e-vents, the soffits, the ridge vents. That's why cats jump on roofs. But you're not reflecting that heat back down to the floor level. And that's why a spouse will comment, why do I feel comfortable from my waist up, but from my waist down, I'm freezing in the winter?
9: Yeah.
13: Because you're heating the air, it's rising, and you're not keeping the heat in. So once we reflect that heat back in, all that heat is doing now is floating through the home, creating equilibrium. It's looking for the cooler temperature to migrate to. So now you eliminate your hot pockets and cold pockets and you create a more even, comfortable temperature.
9: That's a really important consideration. 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No obligation whatsoever. Come out, take a look, see what makes sense for a particular homeowner situation, and provide the service. Offer the service to actually make your home a more comfortable place for you to live. And again, what kinds of things have you seen that really tend to validate what you believe to be the benefits of this program? What do you see when you get into homes? You see the results of the decisions that people have made to go in this direction?
13: Well, with over 65,000 installs and 36 years of doing this, we find the number one benefit to clients is, of course, comfort. Being cooler in the summer, warmer in the winter, and saving off the utility bills is a byproduct of that. The reason you save is you're running your air and heater 70% less. That's the number one benefit. But over the years, we had to deal with it. We're sitting here putting in reflective insulation to make people comfortable, but our installers are walking over rodent and feces infested insulation that's been caking with bacteria over their old cellulose and fiberglass insulation. We're stepping over that. Yes, we're solving the client's comfort need, but there comes a point you have to clean that junk out, because a lot of people don't realize the way they're exposed to that insulation that they're breathing is most people have their vents, their registers, up at the ceiling exposed to that attic and right. That insulation. And a lot of people know it personally in their home because a wife or a spouse will dust their home, and then 3-4 days later, they're dusting again and go, where's all that dust and dirt coming right. in? Well, most people don't realize they have these vents that are rectangular.
9: Yeah.
13: But on the other side of that quarter inch of sheetrock is a round duct bolted to a rectangular vent.
9: Yeah.
13: And most people don't know they backfill and lose 10 to 11% of their airflow every time they run their air and heat. So they're cycling this stale air. They're getting all the bacteria from the old, dirty, yucky insulation that's right above their head in the attic. Right. And then more importantly, when you're cycling your air conditioner and heater and it's leaking, it's putting off carbon monoxide, because the home heater and air are the third leading cause of carbon monoxide emissions.
9: Right.
13: And so you're drying out the air. Yeah, you'll notice that when you run your air and heat, you're wondering, why does my throat get dry? Because you're burning up the air.
9: Sure.
13: So now you're getting this perfect storm of dust and dirt particulates, moist, feces-infested, dusty, dirty insulation that could come through the registers. A lot of clients will look up at the register and see insulation coming out, blowing from, and that affects people. And so we've been cleaning it out, sterilizing it, and blowing back in clean, green insulation that doesn't get dusty, that doesn't house rodents, and doesn't create all the bacteria.
9: And if people think about that dust that has to be dealt with, it's a nuisance, it doesn't look good, it's unsightly, but you resolve that. But that's the dust that doesn't go in your lungs or your children's or your grandchildren's lungs or grandparents who may be staying with you. I think that's a very important consideration. As much as I like the idea of saving money, the clean air to be breathed into the lungs of people living in that home is very important, and it's right above your head.
13: And actually, that's why we recommend one of our services is putting in a whole house fan. Those are worth their weight in gold, because a lot of people don't know that outside air is 4 to 5 times healthier than inside air.
9: Sure.
13: Because inside air has VO2 gases, which is all the offshoot of the chemicals from the paints on the wall, the paints on the cabinet, the glues and the carpeting and furnishings that disintegrate over time into the air. And when you're running your air conditioner, it's a closed loop system. So it's cycling all that stale, crappy air. And then you're getting all the dusty, dirty, rodent infested feces insulation above your head that's filtering with that. And now you're inhaling that.
9: Yeah.
13: That's why having a whole house fan is kind of nice. We recommend them highly because you could bring that cool, fresh breeze in, get rid of the stale old air, blow it out the attic, out of the attic vents. Now you have healthy air, you're breathing cleaner air, as well as being comfortable and saving off your bill.
9: 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Garrett, I greatly appreciate your time. It's always good to catch up. Very much enjoy your company, and I'm grateful for what you do for the community.
13: Well, thank you, John. It's such a privilege. Thank you for your time.
9: My pleasure.
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18: From ABC News, I'm Mike Dubusky. Not acceptable. That's how President Trump characterizes the latest proposal from Iran, which would have reopened the Strait of Hormuz in exchange for the U.S. ending its military blockade on that waterway. The president did not elaborate on why the deal is unacceptable, only saying the Iranians want to make a deal because they're losing so badly. It all comes after a three-day summit between President Trump and Chinese President Xi Jinping this week. ABC News national correspondent Stephen Portnoy has more on what the White House is now saying.
19: Overnight, the White House released this list of what it says the president accomplished in the talks this week. It has him pressing Xi Jinping to produce more refined fuels, but it's short on specifics. And it remains unclear whether the president received any commitments on China's support of Iran.
18: For the East Coast this weekend, it's going to be wet and windy on account of a major nor'easter that's making its way northward. ABC News meteorologist Leslie Lopez in Seabright, New Jersey.
20: Wind advisories and high wind watches. Anywhere from Newport to Boston to Cape Cod, Nantucket, you're under a high wind warning, which means we could see 60-mile-per-hour wind gusts, down trees and power lines. We also have coastal flood alerts.
18: Rain is also a major factor for this storm. New York Governor Kathy Hochul speaking earlier today.
21: On Long Island, we're still expecting between 4 and 6 inches of rain over the next 3 days. In New York City, even the projected rain totals have gone up slightly. We're now expecting 3 to 6 inches of rain there.
18: There are more than 360 flight cancellations so far, with the majority of those at Boston Logan Airport due to the storm. Speaking of storms, Hawaii's bracing for a close brush from Hurricane Nola. Michael Brennan is with the National Weather Center.
22: We're starting to see that heavy rain affect the Big Island. We've seen some places have seen almost up to a foot of rain now. We could see an additional 8 to 10 inches, especially across southern and eastern portions of the Big Island.
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23: Officials in L.A. are warning residents to get ready for coastal flooding and high surf. The National Weather Service also has a beach hazard statement in effect through Wednesday. Officials say there's an increased risk of drowning due to widespread rip currents. Aedes aegypti, an invasive mosquito, is spreading across Northern California.
24: Also called yellow fever mosquitoes, they're unlike local mosquitoes that bite at dawn or dusk. They bite all day and target exposed skin. They live well in neighborhoods and can breed in very small amounts of water, like in a bottle cap. They're not spreading viruses like Zika or dengue here right now, but in other parts of the world, these mosquitoes carry serious diseases. I'm Dina Kodiak.
23: Officials say they're concerned for life in the L.A. River after measuring higher levels of zinc. Researchers from UCLA report that some of the extra chemicals came from the runoff of the massive Lineage warehouse fire this summer. That's the latest. I'm Rich Cassone.
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7: Taking a look at KFBK traffic, tracking your roadways on this Saturday morning. A few things to tell you about as you make way to your plans here. We start things off on northbound I-5 near Meadowview Road. We're getting reports of something on the right shoulder. So be careful as you're navigating through that area. CHP crews are headed to the scene to check that out. But in the meantime, definitely be vigilant. We have some road work going on right now. Both directions of Highway 49 between 26 and Main Street. There is construction and the roadway is reduced to one lane. So definitely pack your patience as you're driving through. Traffic on the 10s every 10 minutes, mornings and afternoons. Christine Samra, KFBK News Radio, 93.1 FM, 1530 AM.
3: Now, Sacramento weather.
8: Partly sunny one day today, a high 82 to 86. Partly cloudy and tonight's low 55 to 59. Mostly cloudy, cool day tomorrow, high 77 to 81. Sunny and warm Monday, a high 86 to 90. I'm AccuWeather Steve Williams on KFPK, Sacramento's News Radio.
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0: Spanning the Pacific to the Atlantic and the heartland of America. From the Great Lakes to the southernmost point in the U.S., this is Guarding Your Nest Egg with Mike Lester. 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
1: Welcome to Guarding Your Nest Egg Radio. Along with the founder of Talon Wealth, Mike Lester, I'm Cheryl White. Wasn't as big an intro as I've done in the past, but I think it had a lot of power.
2: It wasn't bold. It's fine. I mean, I'm only like 5'11". You know, I don't need...
1: But you have a big
2: doesn't have to be that bold. Hey, it's the weekend. We're going to talk about whatever we decide to talk about. We'll try to keep it interesting, try to give some people some good financial advice. Mm-hmm. Just go from there. But, you know, it's an interesting world. I mean, geez, the past week, look through everything that's been going on. We're keeping it interesting, right?
1: That's for sure. Yes.
2: Fuel prices.
1: Oh, my gosh. Inflation. I filled the tank. For the first time in a while. I don't drive all that much, but it was, you know, down to 25 miles, you know, so I thought, okay, I better fill it up. Fine. If you're going to
2: there's this little light on the dashboard says, you're about to get stranded if you don't do something.
1: Yeah. So it was $80.24. That's a lot for filling up my car. And I thought, wow.
2: That's a lot for a motorcycle, Cheryl. You wish.
1: My little moped.
2: What you're saying is you don't drive a gas guzzler, but it still costs you $80.
1: Yeah. So I thought, well, I better fill it up now because I don't know how much it could be next week or the week after or whatever. So
2: what if it's way less? How's that going to make you feel? Do you ever get that like pit in your stomach where you're like, oh, I'm paying this much now? If there's a resolution next week and gas prices drop, which they don't drop as fast, right, as they go up.
1: True.
2: Are you the kind of person where if it was a dollar less next week, you'd be upset?
1: No, not really.
2: Okay.
1: Because there's no changing it. I can't go back and get my money.
2: Why worry about something you can't fix? Yeah, I'm kind of the same way. I do contemplate not filling it all the way up. You know, and maybe it's just kind of a gamble. Maybe it's a little game we play. Mm-hmm. But I think a lot of people listening probably are sort of playing the same game.
1: Oh, I just went for it.
2: You know, at the end of the day, of course, it's more. And historically, when it comes to gas prices and how it affects economies and just the way things work, people, if they're traveling less, and maybe it's not just the, you know, fuel in your tank on your automobile. Maybe it's also the, you know, the price of a flight, you know, to go from point A to point B. So, I mean, all of these things are happening. But, so we got to work that into the equation. Here's the thing about financial planning. It's never constant, Cheryl. That's why we're always talking about having a plan, but the plan has to be flexible. So let's say that you locked into some sort of an investment that guaranteed that it was going to pay you X amount for the rest of your life. And, you know, on the front end, that sounds pretty good until your expenses are twice as much as they used to be. You know, now you're going, well, crap, you know.
1: Well, now you ask me about gas prices. Let me say this, though. Yeah. If you said, hey, they're likely to go up, so do you want to commit right now to paying this amount for per gallon for gas? And then it dropped like to half of that. That would upset me. Yes.
2: Oh, if you committed long term.
1: Yes.
2: Yeah, there you go. Long term commitment to something. Hmm. I know that you could talk to 10 financial advisors or 10 firms and very easily get 10 different opinions, right, about what you should do with your money. Everybody needs to gravitate towards, you know, whatever feels best and right for them. But anytime somebody's selling a product and trying to convince you to lock in, I've talked about it before, you know, a lot of the marketing on radio is, frankly, what's called a fixed indexed annuity. We don't like them. I'm not going to go into that. People know we don't like them, but here's a reason why. They're promoting, oh, well, this would be great. You know, we'll just take your expenses and we'll put you in an annuity and it'll cover your expenses. Well, the problem is your expenses go up over time, but the payout on the annuity doesn't go up over time. I understand why people sell them. I mean, the commissions are really, really good. I mean, I 7-8%, sometimes more. So, you know, somebody finds out you got $500,000 sitting around, and if they can convince you to put in one of these annuities, I mean, they're going to get a $35,000 or a $40,000 commission. I mean, that's big money. So I understand the benefit for the advisor that sells it. I don't understand the benefit for the client, which is why we won't do it.
1: Okay. Not doing that.
2: Not doing that. Yeah. Well, we can tell you all about it. You know, sure. We just won't do it. But what we would do is say, well, okay, you want income? Great. Let's look at all the options, you know, for income, not a product. There are plenty of great ways to get yourself a paycheck in retirement, or even if you're not retired. You don't have to lock your money up to get there. I think we'll have a chance to talk about that more later. But okay, so gas prices. Yay.
1: Well, everybody is feeling that right now, I think.
2: Mm-hmm. So. Sure. Yeah, mm-hmm. Probably yep. A little painful.
1: But anyway, we're talking about financial advice for those who are retired or who are about to be retired. And that brings up a subject that we've talked about before, and that's the great wealth transfer.
2: Mm-hmm.
1: Now, we've really approached it before from the angle of the person who is passing along the money.
2: Sure.
1: But what about those?
2: I mean, it's the most obvious, right? People right. think about... none of us are going to live forever,
1: sure.
2: right? And then, so what happens? So the wealth gets transferred, and there's an awful lot of money out there. But, okay, go ahead.
1: Yeah, they're calling it the great wealth transfer because so much is expected to be passed along over the next couple of decades. The estimate right now is about $84 trillion.
2: Mm-hmm.
1: So I thought we might talk about it from the other side. What if you are inheriting that money?
2: Of course, yeah. Well, this transfer, you go back, it's generational, right? So we had the greatest generation of all time, you know, so people like my grandparents and then and your grandparents, and then we've got the baby boomers, which would mm-hmm. be, you know, my parents. The idea is, you know, all this money, you can look at it a lot of different ways, but people have accumulated a lot of wealth over time, and a lot of that money is in retirement accounts. So you go back to the very, very early 80s, late 70s, you know, people don't always realize that this idea or this concept of a 401k actually started back then. My grandparents didn't have 401ks.
1: No.
2: They had pensions.
1: Right.
2: Right. And now some people have pensions, but not, you know, it's not as common as it used to be. And people have the 401k, so they have to put that to work. But, you know, when we talk about this wealth transfer, you know, a lot of it is because of that. So it would be retirement accounts at work, real estate, right? That's appreciated over time. And I mean, it's a very, very significant amount of money. I mean, we're talking with people around the country every single week, and it's a little bit different depending on what state you're in. But the goals of most people are very, very similar. You know, how do I live off of my money for the rest of my life? Again, things are going to happen. Things are going to change. We were just talking about, you know, the price of fuel. That's an additional expense, right? That maybe you weren't contemplating. And it's limited, right? It'll go away, but it's still an additional expense. You need a flexible plan. What's left? What gets passed on to beneficiaries, and how does it get to beneficiaries in the most efficient manner? So that's another really, really big part of the financial planning process. And I would say, Cheryl, a high percentage of people will say to me, Mike, listen, I'm happy for my beneficiaries to get what's left, but I don't want to skimp on retirement and doing things. You know, I want to make sure I don't run out of money. And I want to make sure that they get whatever is left as efficiently as possible. And mm-hmm. a great financial plan will do that for you, right? It'll help you map it out. It won't give you the exact number that your beneficiaries are going to receive because nobody can calculate that, right? There are too many potential scenarios, right, moving forward. But what financial planning can do is give you a range. And so the way that we would look at that, and it's very, very common in the financial services industry, it's called Monte Carlo simulations. And basically it's just statistics and numbers, but you take a look at, okay, I'm generalizing here, but you look at the best case scenario. So for lack of a better word, what if the economy and stock markets were always better moving forward? We know that's not going to happen, but what if they were always better moving forward? And then we take a look at what if markets or the economy was always worse than it has been historically moving forward, which also can't happen, right? It'll never always be better, but it will also never always be worse, but it will always be somewhere in between the two. And that's where we don't know exactly where you'll be. But if you have an efficient financial plan, somebody has explained to you what all of your investment options are, what your best case scenario is moving forward, giving, you know, whatever input we put in, what your worst case scenario is moving forward. And if the worst case scenario is an acceptable scenario, it's statistically accurate that you'll be fine, right, moving forward. So, I don't know, you know, if somebody's trying to scare you about the stock market or scare you about investments or trying to get you to lock your money up, you know, what they should really be doing is showing you your best and worst case scenarios. Because if your worst case scenario is an acceptable scenario, you're in a really, really good spot, because it'll never actually always be that bad. It'll be something better than that, but it won't be the very best case scenario. So I think when you put things in those terms for people, they don't have to understand exactly how the stock market works. Even when they look at all the investment options, they don't have to know every single detail about every option. This gets confusing for people. This is where a fiduciary advisor who says, okay, this is what you're looking to accomplish. Let me go back. Let's figure out what's available. Let me come back and talk to you. That, you know, somebody who's actually helping you make informed decisions and then putting together a financial plan, it's really, really important. And then the other part is on the back end.

0: recommend you meet with us at least 3 times a year to review. Let's make sure we're on track. Let's make sure nothing has changed over time. So I also think it's very, very important to have a financial plan that's extremely flexible. Liquidity is important. You want to be able to take advantage of opportunities when they come up. You don't want your money locked up somewhere, but you also want to make sure that you've got certain provisions in place so that you can rely on income from the portfolio. And that's literally what we specialize in.
1: Well, you know, a lot of what you just described seems like what the poll done by UBS found out about the inheritors, what they said they were looking for in a financial advisor. So 79% said they wanted experience and expertise, and more than half said they want advisors who can build trusted relationships across generations.
0: Yeah, it makes all the sense in the world, right? It's all evolving. That's why it needs to be flexible. You can make a long-term commitment to an advisor, but that advisor needs to be updating your portfolio and coming up with new things all the time because things are going to change. Your life at 60 is going to be different than your life at 70 or 80 or 90. And as we know, things happen. Surprises happen. You have to have the ability to take care of all of that. So what I know from over 25 years of doing this is it's entirely possible to build efficient portfolios for individuals that not only help preserve their principal, but also grow it over time while still providing income that offsets taxes and inflation. But if you don't have all the information, you're kneecapping yourself, right? For lack of a better word, you need all the information to make informed decisions. And if anybody's pushing you in a particular direction for their own compensation, that's potentially problematic.
1: Well, a lot of what you describe is part of the comprehensive financial plan. And that's kind of step one, right? You make an appointment for the comprehensive financial plan. You start to get to know each other. You start learning about, what you want to do in retirement. How much do you have? How can we make this happen? And by the way, the comprehensive financial plan is complimentary if you're at least 55 and you've put aside $250,000 or more for retirement. And we'll explain why that number later. 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
0: Hi, this is Mike Lester with Talon Wealth and the Guarding Your Nest Egg radio show, and I have another investment idea for those seeking great returns with limited risk. 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
2: Now, back to Guarding Your Nest Egg with Mike Lester, the founder of Talent Wealth.
1: Guarding Your Nest Egg with Mike Lester is back. I'm Cheryl White. And Mike, we talk about gold every now and then. In fact, we talk about gold quite a bit on this show because it is such a popular investment.
0: It is a popular investment. Have you gotten, this is on topic but off topic, the TV shows where they're mining for gold? I mean, I think people like treasure.
1: We do like treasure.
0: I love treasure.
1: Yes.
0: Yeah. I watch treasure shows all the time, whether it's, pirate treasure or some Spanish ship that sank.
1: Right.
0: Or just panning for

0: for it. I've never done it. I feel like I could pan for gold all
1: day. I've done it.
0: You've done it?
1: Mm-hmm.
0: Was it fun? I think it would be fun.
1: It is fun. I mean, it was at a tourist place, so I mean, it wasn't like I was really out there doing it.
0: Yeah, I've taken when I was a kid, I did it, and I've taken my kids to like the gem mining and stuff for it. It's kind of, I don't know, but as long as I don't get eaten by a bear or something, I like the idea of, you know, just being out in nature and kind of, you know, it just seems very calming. And then if you actually find something.
1: Oh, it's so exciting.
0: Oh, yeah. Pretty exciting. Huh. Yeah. Well, I mean, gold prices are pretty high. So I guess if you knew where to go and where to find it, that would be pretty interesting.
1: There's gold in them thar hills.
0: Gold in them hills, right?
1: Yeah.
0: I still think of the Beverly Hillbillies.
1: But that was black gold. Texas
0: black gold.
1: Tea.
0: That's right. They shoots all. Isn't that so silly? He shoots a hole in the ground and just, you know, went up from the ground, came a bubble and crude.
1: He was one lucky guy. That's for sure.
0: Yeah.
1: Yeah. Yeah,
0: well, you know, it is what it is. But so volatility with gold, you know, we've spoken about this on the show, not every single week, but fairly frequently. Mm-hmm. If you've been listening for any period of time, you'd know that I'm annoyed with the commercials right on TV selling the gold coins or the silver coins, that sort of thing. And I'm not annoyed in the sense that I'm not mad at these people for trying to make a living. It just seems very predatory. And there's very, very little regulation of that industry. So I find that the commercials can be misleading. I mean, I think I even heard them say one time, like, oh, well, nobody's ever lost a dime in gold. I'm like, that's not true. You know, there's the price per ounce of gold or silver or what have you. And in markets, it fluctuates, right? Supply and demand. So that's potentially problematic. But kind of going back to something that we've done, because we do get the question quite a bit. And I think it's because A, people are curious, and then B, they see all the commercials. Well, should I have gold in my portfolio, or should I have silver in my portfolio? And if I should, when should I have it? Yeah, there has been some volatility, but again, gold is historically very, very high currently.
1: And Mike, there's some allure to gold. There's something about gold.
0: Oh, there is. Yeah, of course. I think the contrast between owning physical gold, where let's just say you have a safe and it's in your safe, or let's say that you went to one of these companies and they store it for you. There is something about that where it's tangible, I think, if you can see it. But the problem to me with that business model is when you're buying the physical gold or silver, you're actually paying more than it's actually worth. So you're buying it at a premium. So if you invest in it, you need it to actually appreciate just to break even. But then when you sell it back, okay, great. I've got a safe full of gold coins. Now, how do I get my money back out of that? So that's also potentially problematic. You have to go back to somebody that'll buy it. But then again, they have to make money buying it. So they buy it at a discount. So it's complicated, and you're paying more than it's worth when you get it. You're selling it for less than it's worth when you sell it. And if you pay somebody to store it, you're paying a storage fee over time. And as long as gold or silver or what have you, as long as it keeps appreciating, I guess it sort of covers the expense. But you actually don't have to do that. You can just own a gold or a silver or even a platinum ETF or exchange traded fund. On any given day, you can go to whatever your favorite financial engine is, you know, some people go to, you know, Yahoo or Google or what have you, and you can just check what gold's trading at or what silver's trading at or what platinum's trading at. And if you use an ETF, you know, if gold's up, you're up. If gold's down, you're down, right? And so it's just tracking it pretty close. Depends on which ETF or exchange traded fund you're using, but they're still going to track the value, and you can get in or out of it just like a stock. So you can literally trade it. Say, hey, listen, well, I don't know, I want to put $50,000 in gold. One example of a gold ETF would be something, it's called GLD, right? Kind of makes sense.
1: It does.
0: So it's an ETF. You could buy the ETF, and if gold's up, you're going to be up. If gold's down, you're going to be down. But you're not paying a storage fee. You're not paying this. You're not paying that. The ETF company is going to make some money on it, right? So there's some expense there. But it's a very easy way to have some liquidity. I do get this question. People go, well, you know, what if I get gold? I'm like, well, it's great. You know, as long as gold goes up, you'll probably be okay. But why are you actually buying it? I'm like, well, because if things get really, really bad, right? So the prepper.
1: Mm-hmm.
0: Right. Who says, well, you know, if our currency becomes worth nothing, it's going to be really good to have the gold. I'm like, well, I guess I could see that, maybe agree a little bit, but what are you going to do? Right. So now we're on like the dollar's not worth anything. You go to pay for something, you show up with a gold coin, and all you really wanted was like a loaf of bread, maybe some eggs and milk, you know.
1: What's change going to look like?
0: What are you going to do? And they go, oh, yeah, okay. Fundamentally, it just doesn't work very well. And then I you know, sort of jokingly, but not jokingly, I said, you know, listen, if you're really that worried, I think I would just load up on ammunition. You know, that would be a currency. You know, you could just have, you know, whatever bullets, you know, in your pocket, you know, like the, maybe the little 22s or, you know, kind of like pennies, and maybe the 45s are like silver dollars. I don't know, but it's probably more valuable, right? Whether it's for protection or for hunting or whatever reason you'd use it. But again, if we get into honestly just investing in precious metals, you know, whether it's because of inflation or because of this or because of that, we should really have a conversation about what all of the options are. And again, it is a hedge against things like inflation. But, you know, recently, and we've talked about it before on the show, but you know, here within the past month, because of the volatility in gold and silver, we set up a structured note that was based on the S&P gold and silver. This is not an offer, right? This is something that we've done for, you know, some of our clients. And if anybody has a question, I'm more than happy to go out and find out what the current rates would be on any structured note you'd like to see. But this particular one was, I believe it was a 4-year structured note. The timeline could be anything we want. The rate was particularly good, so I wanted to extend it to 4 years. It was based on the S&P gold and silver, so we used ETFs there. So I think the ETF for the S&P was like SPX, and I think for gold it was GLD, and I think for silver it was SLV. So again, 4 years, those three ETFs. We had 40% downside protection. So basically what that means is as long as none of those three, as long as the S&P gold or silver weren't down more than 40% 4 years from where it started, there's a guarantee from the bank that underwrites it to return the principal. And that was paying, I think, 18.75% per year. So the reason I bring it up on the show, Cheryl, is a lot of people aren't, they're just not aware. I think if they realize, if they're really interested in gold or silver or precious metals, if they realize that there was a way to invest with protection and a defined benefit, right, or a defined mm-hmm. outcome, in this case, 18.75, you know, might be interested. Now, of course, you know, that it's not for everybody, and you know, all the disclosures, you know, there's a prospectus and all that goes into it. I mean, there's what's called the know your client rule. I wouldn't say that structured notes are right for everybody, but I think if you don't know anything about them and you have any questions, you should probably give us a call. Just find out what we have currently. Or if, you know, you're really interested in precious metals, but you'd like more of a defined outcome, ask us to structure it for you. Ask us to make, you know, we can run it, see what's going on currently, talk to you about all the other options that are available. But I think the most important thing you can do for yourself when you're investing, and in particular investing in retirement, is to make informed decisions, understand what your options are. And honestly, that's, you know, that's really what the show is all about.
1: And for those who may be thinking that physical gold is the only way to invest in gold, you've given another option here.
0: Here's the thing. I don't know what gold's going to do over the next 4 years, right? But maybe it goes up a ton. Maybe it goes down. I don't know. Nobody really knows, right? There's not a mm-hmm. crystal ball. But if you have an investment, and in this case, the example is a structured note, and I can just tell you that I don't really know what gold's going to do, but this particular investment pays 18.75% per year, regardless of whether, you know, it's up or down more. I mean, what are the odds of gold being up 18.75% or silver or the S&P, you know, each year for the next 4 years? I don't know.
1: I don't know the answer to that.
0: I don't know either. I would guess that it won't be up that much. And if it wasn't, it's entirely possible that our clients that have that investment will actually outperform, right, gold or silver or the S&P. It's entirely possible that not only would they outperform it, they'd also do it with less risk because it had the, you know, 40% downside protection. It's also possible they'll lose money on it. I just don't think that they would, right? That's why you have to understand your risks and all and what all the options are. But if you're not aware that investments like that exist, you should probably be talking to advisors that can help you with it.
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0: Hi, this is Mike Lester, host of the Guarding Your Nest Egg radio show. I wanted to say thank you for listening, and please come visit us at one of our convenient locations in Folsom, Roseville, or Elk Grove. Hi, this is Mike Lester with Talon Wealth and the Guarding Your Nest Egg radio show, and I have another investment idea for those seeking great returns with limited risk. Recently, we did a structured note for our clients, paying them 18.75% per year for 4 years, and it was great for clients seeking income or growth and principal protection. The note was based on the S&P, gold, and silver, and our clients won't lose principal as long as none of the ETFs are down more than 40% 4 years from when we placed the trade, and the bank guaranteeing them doesn't default. This isn't an offer because we already traded this note, and structured notes aren't for everyone. But if you would like to know more about how structured notes work and what we currently have available, call us at 916-888-4000, 916-888-4000, if you'd like to learn more.
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2: Guarding Your Nest Egg with Mike Lester.
4: We're back. This is Guarding Your Nest Egg with Mike Lester. I'm Cheryl White. And Mike, I know we talk about it frequently, but I bring it up all the time because I think everyone's waiting to find out, has there been some proposal made to save Social Security? Are we any closer to fixing the problem today than we were 3 weeks ago? And I would have to say, I don't think we are, but I did think maybe we could talk about some of the, you know, discussions that people are having. There's no real legislative proposal at this point, but there are some people pushing for certain things to happen.
0: I'm sure. I mean, it's all political. It's a very, very serious topic, but it gets really boring because we all know there's no solution. Right?
4: But there has to be something done. They can't let it go away.
0: Someday, sometime. We all know there's an issue. We all know it's not funded throughout retirement. I mean, if you were, you know, 95, I'm not too worried about it. But in your 60s, like, hey, maybe I won't get it. It's an interesting talking point. I think particularly if somebody wants to scare you about it, I've heard some, what they call it, income replacement marketing, and it's income replacement marketing. Shocker. It involves insurance products like annuities, but it's sort of like, oh, you know, Social Security is, it's really not funded. And if they don't fund it, you're going to lose your Social Security. So we should probably come up with an investment to replace that income from. Oh, you know what? I got an annuity.
4: I just happened to have one.
0: Yeah. It's a big thing. It's out there.
4: Yeah.
0: And I mean, I guess it satisfies the need for somebody to have an answer for what if I don't have Social Security? It's very premature to lock your money up into one of these annuity products because you think maybe Social Security won't be around at some point in the future. Cheryl, if tomorrow the sky fell and there was no Social Security, you could put your money in an annuity that day and get your income. You don't have to do it on a maybe it's going to be gone, or maybe it's going to be gone, and, you know, wait 5 years for it, 10 years, or never happens. So there's no sense of urgency based on Social Security to use a product to replace the income. But I do think it's fair to be concerned about where it's going to come from. So if it got down to things getting really, really bad with Social Security, the government's going to find a way to fix it. So I think it's unfair to scare people. Not that you were doing that. You were just bringing it up. But to scare people about it, I think it's more responsible to have a conversation about, okay, here's your portfolio. Here's where you're at. We don't think you're going to lose your Social Security. But if you did, would you still be okay? So it's good to have an answer to that question.
4: It is good to have an answer to that question. It's also good, I think, to test your retirement plan to just to make sure that everything is where you think it is and that you'll be okay down the road. So here's the number you can call if you would like to get a second pair of eyes, maybe on a retirement plan that you currently have, or if you're just heading into retirement and starting on your retirement plan, great time to call. Call 916-888-4000. That's how you reach out to Talon Wealth Management, 916-888-4000. Mike, one thing that if you live long enough, you may have to worry about, deal with, pay for, and that is long-term health care. And I was looking at some averages across the country of how much it might cost, let's say, for a semi-private room in a long-term nursing facility. And yes, some of the numbers are, well, they seem outrageous. Alaska, for example, for a semi-private room, the median cost is $31,282 a month. That's
0: yes,
4: extraordinary.
0: Absolutely is extraordinary, right? The median, though, so it's getting very, very expensive. And this is something that's been going up over time. Unfortunately, people that got involved with long-term care insurance back 10, maybe even 20 years ago, when they estimated the cost of healthcare on those insurance plans, they underestimated it. So it's gone up quite a bit. And then what's happened is people who own those plans, unfortunately, in some cases, the insurance company that they were relying on and paying premiums to couldn't support it. So some of those companies are out of business. And so the individuals with those plans wound up with new relationships with new insurance companies just based on how the guarantees work. But the ability of the insurance company to raise the premium over time has been very stressful.
4: Right, yeah, and prohibitive.
0: And then sometimes it gets too expensive. You know, when the median is $30,000+ a month and people start thinking, most people haven't had anything in their life that ever cost that much. It just hasn't happened. They didn't have a mortgage that was that much. And they just didn't have an expense like that. Well, so we're not retiring to Alaska, right? But let's just say that it was a fraction of that. Let's say it was $10,000 a month.
4: Yeah.
0: Right. I think in most places you could get something
4: around
0: around that. Mm-hmm. Okay. So where is that money going to come from? Well, Social Security would be a part of that. You've got your sources of income, but whatever your sources of income outside of your portfolio are, then you're trying to bridge the gap and say, all right, well, how do I fill that in? And you need to know how your money is going to work. You need to know what your investment options are. I had a conversation with an individual just the other day, and so she had a concern about long-term care, just like many, many people have a concern about long-term care. She just didn't want to be a burden on the children. And that makes sense. But she didn't like the idea of putting money into a plan where they didn't get the money back. And so one of the few times, I mean, we're not big into insurance products, but if somebody comes to me and goes, I want long-term care insurance. I don't care what you say, Mike, I want long-term care insurance. And I say, well, let's work it into your plan. Let's figure out how to pay for it. But if we do pay for it, let's make sure that we're invested in something that if you don't wind up needing the long-term care insurance, you're going to get the premiums back. I think that makes the most sense. Like homeowners insurance doesn't work that way. I pay, no. And then if I don't use it, they don't give me the premium back. But long-term care can work that way. And if you have questions, we're happy to show you how to work it into a plan. But again, we're not pressing insurance products. But if you've got one, I want it to be an insurance product where if you don't use it, you don't lose it. Right. And that's how I feel about long-term care. Too many plans. If you don't use it, you lose it. We want to make sure that doesn't happen.
4: Well, no matter how you plan for long-term care, here's an important statistic. From 2023 to 2024, the median price for a semi-private room rose by over 7%. So when you think about that going forward,
0: we need to make sure that we're addressing that. And we do in every financial plan we put together. It's that sort of what if, and you need to know if this happened, am I going to be okay? And when it's worked into a financial plan, which again, we do, then, you know, you'll be okay. People who truly enjoy working, it's very hard for them to make the transition to not working, but they realize they need to separate probably from their current situation. That could be the current company or a company they own or what have you, but they don't necessarily envision themselves not doing something. They just realize they need to transition out of what they're currently doing. And that could be for a million reasons. Maybe management changed or they're just tired of doing it or what have you. That's a very, very common conversation. So in that scenario, we're helping somebody map it out, right? So we're connecting the dots on, well, if you decide to stop working and you don't get paid anymore from work and your health insurance doesn't come from there, and then what about inflation and taxes and how could we invest your money? So, you know, for people who are wondering, well, what does a financial plan look like? It's just us mapping it out for you and then sharing with you what we know and then helping you make informed decisions about all the investment options. So that's what we're doing. Now, whether or not somebody decides that, hey, I want to do this, and then I probably go do something else. The conversation that I had last week with an individual, he owned a franchise, and he knows what he could sell the franchise for. It's a franchise everybody would know. But part of owning a franchise is running the franchise. He doesn't want to run the franchise. So he's trying to figure out how to take the amount of money that he could sell the franchise for and then turn that into income. And then naturally, somebody's going, well, if I sold my business for this much, and then after tax, I get this much. And then if I took that money and I invested it with you, could I, without working, could that somehow replace my income from the business? Right. So is there a way to sell my business and not have to work and still get paid the same?
4: Mm-hmm.
0: Right. In his case, the answer is yes. not going to be necessarily the answer for everybody, but that's where the analysis comes from. That's a very natural thing for people to wonder as they're looking to make that transition. So, you know, we go back to just the question, like, how could you piece all this together and what would it look like for you? And Cheryl, I wish that there was a silver bullet, right? If everybody was a werewolf, you know, we would just have a silver bullet.
4: Yeah. I guess so.
0: And then we could just show you what the worst case scenario was, I guess. But no, I mean, moving forward, the reason for the individual conversations and the individual situations is everybody is individual and all of their goals are, they may be similar, but they are different. And when we put together these comprehensive retirement plans, comprehensive financial plans, whatever you want to call it, it is catered to every individual. When we tell you about your investment options, those investment options are catered to you. We're here to help you make informed decisions. And yes, we will actively manage the portfolio for you. It's not like you have to do it on your own, but you would have to choose to hire us to do it for you. And so we aren't holding anything back. We're going to tell you what all of your options are so that you can make informed decisions. Not everybody wants to do that, and I recognize it. But I also think it's unfair to withhold information and sort of put yourself out there like, well, we could do that for you, but only if you work with us. Then we'll tell you. We're not going to do that. We're going to give you all the information. So we'll do our best for you. That's the most I can promise. And if you decide that's good enough, then you might want to work with us.
4: 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Be sure to hit the subscribe button to be notified of every new episode. Love those, by the way. And that is our show for this week, Mike.
0: It is our show for the week, and thank you for all the calls during the show. As always, we missed a few because Cheryl and I were talking. However, feel free to give us a call now. We're available. And if you're one of those people that just calls to save the number, that's fine. We won't take offense to you hanging up.
4: The information provided is for educational and informational purposes only and should not be construed as legal, tax, or financial advice. 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
8: From ABC News, I'm Mike Dubusky. Dangerous conditions for coastal states in the Northeast today as a powerful nor'easter makes its way northward. Already the wind and the rain has canceled hundreds of flights, mainly in the Boston area. Further south, the storm is prompting this warning from New York Governor Kathy Hochul.
9: Stay out of the water. Although we just saw a surfer on one of the cameras off the coast of Long Island. Stay out of the water. Stay away from the water. Don't go near boats. Just be smart if you live in those coastal areas. Because between the vicious rip currents, the heavy winds, and the mammoth waves, conditions are extremely dangerous.
8: New York is under a state of emergency right now, as is New Jersey, where we find ABC meteorologist Leslie Lopez in the town of Seabright.
10: We could still feel this, I would say, all the way into Monday or even possibly Tuesday of next week. Things will start to at least decrease in strength by tomorrow night.
8: Moderate to major coastal flooding is possible during high tide later this evening from the southern Chesapeake Bay all the way up to the Jersey shore. In the Pacific, meanwhile, Hawaii is bracing for yet another hurricane. This one's a category 2 called Nolo, though forecasts indicate it could strengthen into a category 4 by the end of the weekend. While it's not expected to make landfall, it will get close enough to dump more than 10 inches of rain in some areas. Michael Brennan is the director of the National Hurricane Center. He says it's just the latest in a string of major storms to trouble Hawaii.
11: Typically, you know, storms come out of the East Pacific towards Hawaii from a long way away. They've already peaked in intensity, and they tend to encounter cool waters as they approach from the east. But this year, we've seen these storms forming south of the main Hawaiian Islands in that warmer water area.
8: And President Trump today said he's rejecting the latest Iranian proposal, calling it not acceptable. Iran was offering to reopen the Strait of Hormuz if the U.S. lifted its naval blockade and waived some sanctions on the country. 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
12: Los Angeles County is making free sandbags and sand available as the area prepares for Hurricane Polo. High surf and coastal flooding are possible across beaches in Southern California. You can pick up the free supplies at fire stations throughout the county. A new proposal in Redlands would ban the sale of alcohol after midnight. That's 2 hours earlier than the rest of the state. Authorities say crime's gone up in the downtown area. For now, the proposal is just under review. It's not up for a vote. Fans came out in force this season and helped the Dodgers bust their single-season home attendance record. Daniel Martindale has details.
13: A total of 4,034,219 fans attended the 81 home games in the regular season. The previous record of 4,012,470 was set last year. Last year was the first time the Dodgers ever welcomed 4 million fans in a season. They've now done it in back-to-back years.
12: The team's gunning for a third straight World Series. That's the latest. I'm Rich Cassone.
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14: Taking a look at KFBK traffic, tracking your roadways on this Saturday morning. We start things off in West Sacramento. Your stop and go on westbound 80 between Highway 50 and Enterprise Boulevard. Over to Sacramento, westbound 50 between Harbor Boulevard and I-80. Your stop and go there as well. Over to Roseville, southbound 65, a slow ride right now between Blue Oaks Boulevard and Galleria Boulevard. And we still have that long-term road work going on right now in both directions of 49 between Highway 26 and Main Street. That roadway is reduced to one lane. Traffic on the 10s every 10 minutes, mornings and afternoons. Christine Samra, KFBK News Radio, 93.1 FM, 1530.
7: Now, Sacramento weather.
15: Mainly clear for tonight, low 55 to 59. For tomorrow, mostly sunny, high 94 to 98. Friday, sunshine, high 85 to 89. Beautiful start to the weekend. Saturday, partly sunny, high 84 to 88. I'm AccuWeather's Andy Robb on KFBK, Sacramento's News Radio.
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4: 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Hey there, we are Armstrong and Getty. We do 20 live hours of radio every single week. Like this week, we talked about the Ed Sheeran controversy. I can't believe he actually caved. Also, Trump at the UN, what's going on with Iran, all that sort of stuff. If you like what you hear, you can find more of us. It's our podcast, Armstrong and Getty On Demand. Find it wherever you get podcasts, Armstrong and Getty On Demand. This is the best weekend talk show in America. Return of the running back in the NFL, I noticed.
5: Yeah.
4: Running backs are a thing again.
5: Yeah.
4: Running the ball. I don't know. Who knew?
5: Who knew? Yeah. They go through them like a dime a dozen, though. I think it was the Niners, just superstar young running back. He's going to be a star if he can stay healthy. He's third rounder. I mean, used to be first pick might be a running back. Certainly, of the first five picks, one or more would be a running back.
4: What do we think of Tay-Tay pointing to her ring finger when Travis scores a touchdown?
5: And I, as a lip reader, body language segment, she said, "That's mine." I thought she was going to say, "That's my man." But anyway, what do I think of that?
4: I'm not.
5: I think she's in love.
4: I haven't complained about any of this at any point, but I thought that was too much. The billionaire songstress, third. Gazillionaire husband and
5: the leggy pop star.
4: And the clapping and cheering and jumping up and down is fine. Just somehow that was just too, I don't know.
5: The fact that the rock on that ring's as big as a corn muffin, you know, just all of it together. Yeah, I seemed a little pleased with herself. I don't know. She's probably, it's because she's pleased with herself.
4: How would you not be?
5: Speaking of pleased with herself.
4: Actually, yeah? She's not pleased with herself. She should probably be in therapy.
5: You got to lower your standards, sweetheart. Yeah, you got a lot to be pleased with. So Hannah Nicole Jones is the utterly obnoxious, race-baiting, neo-Marxist writer behind the horrific 1619 Project.
4: She brought your school... The 1619 Project for your kids' history.
5: Yeah, and her poisonous rhetoric is now getting into the minds of our poor children. God bless us. But so when I saw in the New York Times, their big piece, I think the big read or whatever they call it on Sunday, was, I'm fighting for every black child. Or I'm sorry, in fighting for every black child, did I betray my own? A decade ago, I made a decision about my daughter's education that I hope would challenge New York City's separate and unequal school system. Now 16, she thinks I made the wrong choice. And indeed, it was by Hannah Nicole Jones writing about how her 16-year-old is pissed off beyond pissed off because she and her...
4: You could just end there because I have kids roughly that age. You could just stop there.
5: You know, you make a fair point.
4: But I'm probably going to get home today, and one of my teenagers is pissed off beyond pissed off. Well, what the reason could be is a very long list.
5: Right, right. But so the 16-year-old and her friends were thinking about their futures and looking at the nation's top colleges, and they found themselves wondering how their high schools ranked and stuff like that. So they looked into it and realized, oh, my God, we're going to one of the crappiest schools in New York, which absolutely means one of the crappiest schools in America. And 16-year-old daughter says, wait, we have the money to send me to a really good school where I could make the most of myself, but you decided to make me some sort of symbol instead? And now she turns out she's super behind in a lot of subjects.
4: Oh.
5: Yeah. Yeah. She thought she was good at math. As Hannah Nicole Jones writes, and, you know, good for her admitting it, and you know what this is all about, she found out teachers weren't even correcting assignments. They weren't even grading tests. They were just giving out the grades.
4: I've lived through part of that, and it's beyond angering to find out that the teachers are telling you your kid is up to speed, and you find out they're not.
5: So as I'm reading this, I'm wondering to myself, Is there any chance Hannah Nicole Jones has seen the light on some of this stuff or actually feels guilty about it?
6: What was her theory on having her kid go to a crappy school when she could afford better?
5: Her theory was not bad. Her theory was, in more affluent school districts, which tend to be more white, the parents advocate. And part of the reason the schools are better is the parents are in there advocating. And she and her husband thought, hey, we've got money, we've got clout, we've got a voice. We'll put our kid in that school and we'll advocate and we'll raise money. Because, you know, famously, the PTAs at Richburg will raise as much money as it takes for whatever the school needs. Whereas in Portland, they can't do that sort of thing nearly as effectively. So Hannah Jones and her husband thought, you know what, we'll go in there as activist parents and we'll bring up all of New York schools, public schools, blah, blah, blah. And I get that. And I don't think that's an awful attitude. They were wrong, though. They failed miserably. They wrote all the checks they wanted, didn't do any good. But, you know, in reading this article and back to my, does she actually see the light? It is so, this whole piece is so riddled with segregated hinting that they're actually like legally or intentionally segregated. And they're not. She just means there's more black people than usual or more white people than usual. She uses segregated all the time. She uses gifted in quotes to make it clear that, yeah, these kids who get high tests, are they really gifted or are they just white and Asian? And she uses all sorts of buzzwords that have fuzzy meanings. It can mean something fairly innocent, or it can mean something very, very nasty, or it might be intentional or unintentional. And she always takes the systemic racism view of how a crappy school came to be crappy. And it's always about the evil white man and the institutions and the institutional racism, systemic racism and the rest of it. So no, even as she realizes she was completely wrong and ineffective and sacrificed her child, she is completely convinced that all of her premises are right and it was oh so noble that she did it. Not surprising, the New York Post lambasted her for all of this. But
6: it's a heck of an idea to have.
5: Yeah.
6: I hate the whole didn't go to the right high school so you can't get into the right college. That whole world I am so offended by.
5: And all the grades are inflated.
6: In general.
5: Yeah.
6: But, yeah, I mean, if your kid is going to a school where they don't teach anything and they don't hold anybody to any standards and they just move them from grade to grade, I'm familiar with that whole thing and it's awful.
5: I read a university president, doesn't matter which one, the other day talking about grade inflation and how she agreed that, yeah, it's completely out of hand, but she made the case that, all right, are we going to lead the vanguard? And
6: oh, yeah.
5: None of our kids are going to get into grad school.
6: No kidding. You're gonna-

0: Everybody gets A's. You must be stone dumb to get C's.
1: Right.
0: Whereas you just went to high school where they're trying to hold their ground. Yeah.
2: Right.
0: And that's a tough one.
2: Whatever level you're going to start it at, high school is a great example because the kids won't get into whatever college they want to. Whereas, you know, 3 miles over at the other high school, they're still inflating the grades and those kids get the slots. Yeah. And then, you know, it was the big time university president was like, yeah, look, you're right, but how do we lead? By giving our kids realistic grades and then they go out and compete with the grade inflated crowd and everybody assumes that they're grade inflated too. They're just, what'd you say, plain dumb?
0: Stone dumb.
2: Stone dumb. Dumb as a rock. Dumb as a box of hair. I don't know how to fix this. You know, here's a little advice for you younger folks, all right? I'm going to wear you out with old man Joe's advice. You go far enough down the road of stupid or bad policy, you can't go back. Maybe you can go back a little. Maybe you can really apologize to people, the people you've screwed and hurt and disappointed or whatever. But the idea that you can undo anything, nah, that's not true. Sometimes you just got too far down that road, and we sure are with our educational system. Bulldoze it.
0: So J.D. Vance just came out and backed up his boss's decision to ban three media outlets from the White House, saying it does not violate free speech.
2: All that matters is you're going in the same direction.
0: I assume the Supreme Court's going to step in like at 2 o'clock this afternoon and say, you can't do that.
2: The problem with the directionality thing is it reduces every question to two possible answers. I'm with Trump or I'm against Trump.
0: Are you on my side or not? Yeah.
2: Right, my side or not. Not, hey, look, totally on the president's side. MSNBC is a joke, but because of the First Amendment, nope. My side or the other side.
0: So
2: every issue.
0: We're into fall as of today, and the midterms are coming up pretty soon, first Tuesday in November. According to Mark Halpern, he expects people to announce running for president in November or December to people to start.
2: Probably so.
0: Wow. Wow. God, so we're going to be into that in just weeks?
2: Yeah, it's exhausting.
0: God, I'd say.
2: And dumb, and nobody likes it, and it's expensive. But at least we'll know who to mock.
0: Also, there's a theory out there that the reason Gavin Newsom came out and said, oh, I won't run if Kamala runs, in that staged fly fishing thing, all of these things are staged. So it's not like, what do you think? Sometimes a presidential candidate is fly fishing and a guy from the Washington Post is walking through the forest with the camera and says,
2: Gavin Newsom.
0: Is that Gavin Newsom over there and runs over and films him?
2: He's fly fishing. I'm fly fishing and my cameraman buddy is here. Jim, did you bring your camera? You did? Good.
0: So while I mock this myself, did you see the pullaway shot?
2: I did.
0: Oh my God.
2: Oh, full crew, racks full of outdoorsy clothing for them to try on to see which looks the best.
0: Makeup people, lighting, all these different cameras, boom mics and everything like that to get Mark Halpern and Jake Tapper, just a couple of guys out fly fishing talking about politics.
2: Gavin Newsom, yeah.
0: So, but anyway, when Gavin Newsom said, if Kamala runs, I won't run, that was smoking out Kamala Harris. That was I'm going to make her make a decision like now.
2: Oh.
0: That's what that strategy was. She's pretty clever.
2: All right, now I get it.
0: Yeah.
2: Yeah.
0: Because then the money people are going to her and saying, look, are you running or not?
2: Because Gavi's got the heat.
0: Yeah.
2: Yeah. Good move. Smart. He's a calculating sumbitch. I tell you what, he's evil. And he's squandered the taxpayer dollars of hardworking blue collar, white collar, dirty collar, every collar, with Californians now to an extent that would have embarrassed the railroad robber barons he occasionally cites. But he's a clever bastard.
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12: Here's your freedom-loving quote of the day. Interrupting our series on progress for this one, submitted by Ana Luisa and lovely La Mesa. It's from Bill freaking Shakespeare, if you need him. One good deed dying tongueless slaughters a thousand waiting upon that. Our praises are our wages. Now, that's some fancy pants talk to mean. It's from The Winter's Tale, by the way. Good deeds need to be appreciated with words, not with silence. If you agree, you think something's noble and done well, say so. Let people know you believe that. One good deed dying tongueless slaughters a thousand waiting upon that. It's not provoking.
13: It is, especially if you're going to put it in, true generosity, altruism, whatever, if you know, it's best to keep to yourself, because if you say it out loud, you're taking credit for it or something. But isn't he saying the opposite of that?
12: No, he's saying that if you see somebody else doing something noble and good, say it. Say, hey, that's noble and good. So others we're social beasts. You know,
13: you are.
12: If we say, wow, we're getting praise for being, I am, yes. We're getting praise for doing the right thing. Good. I've got kind of a winter of my life resolution of a similar sort. I don't think, there are two parts to this. I don't leave things unsaid anymore.
13: Can you give an example?
12: Good things. I know you're dealing with a health problem. I'm thinking about you right now. Let me know, can I stop by and see you? Just a friend of mine is dealing with something kind of scary. And I thought, you know, a bunch of his friends are trading info and keeping up to date and root for him. And he needs to know that.
13: Mm.
12: And I thought, well, no, it's kind of, no, then I said, you jackass, tell him. Self-flagellation is the only way I motivate myself.
13: I like you calling yourself a jackass.
12: Right. Well, you know, if the ears fit. Mailbag. Drop us a note. Mailbag at armstrongandgetty.com. You jackasses. Freaking correspondent Ryan from Houston. I try to read fewer of his emails because, Ryan, you write like three a day, but he frequently nails it on the head.
13: Along with 50 tweets at us.
12: Oh, my God. As someone who struggled since my divorce and faced eviction, struggled to pay my bills, it pisses me off to no end that people have become rich because the government doesn't care about fraud.
13: Mm.
12: I asked for some help and the government sent me a tax bill. Glad my money will go to 1/1000th of the gold bar they didn't bother handing out now that we're cracking down. Yeah. Kevin, the Texas Marine, with a thought or two about constant contact while deployed. They're thinking unit cohesion is being damaged by folks having smartphones all the time, being in contact with home all the time. Kevin has a thought or two. In my day, in the 80s and 90s, we would have loved to be able to contact girlfriends, family, and buddies while out in the middle of nowhere. We had mail and the occasional call center at major bases and ports. I think it would have been a bad idea to have instant contact, and watching the stories come off the Abraham Lincoln proved that to me. I believe we became closer and more effective without it. Got a gripe? So does your buddy next to you. You vent to each other, then you go get on with the job at hand. Complaining to someone thousands of miles away instantly while they are in air conditioning and ordering DoorDash would hurt morale.
13: Oh.
12: Plus, these days, having a signal generator in your pocket gives a high-tech army a way to track you. Ukraine has used this against Russia, which I love to hear.
13: Plus, I don't know how you'd have the constant contact, even if you thought that was a good idea, without having the, I'm also looking at my phone as a distraction, and they don't talk to each other anymore, which obviously would hurt cohesion.
12: Right, right, yeah. Let's see. I think this is Barbara. Been listening to your show since 2012. Thank you. Listen all 4 hours every day. Yes. After Wednesday's show, I think I need to stop listening. Jack is clearly a depressed person, and he shoves his doomsday beliefs and the end of the world crap at us every day. 5 years ago, it was all about the coming of WW3. Now it's AI. You don't understand AI. You don't work in the valley. You don't understand the technocrats, and you're giving outsized importance to a 27-year-old who hasn't lived through anything but COVID. I'm done, at least for a while.
13: Say, come on, that
12: doomsday
13: last part,
12: Jack, huh?
13: That last part, you're so wrong. There's more than that one guy saying this is coming off the rails and dangerous. There's like 50 of the leading experts in the world saying that. Now, they might be colluding, I don't know. But
12: Hanson, new t-shirt for the A&G Superstore. Give it a rest, doomsday Jack.
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0: When we lost my mother, we were lost. You were my first call, the one I never planned on making. You made one of the saddest times of my life easier. You were honest and kind and made me feel at peace. Thank you for caring for my mother. What you did will never be forgotten.
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3: A popular Pasadena bookstore has a new owner. 2 years ago, the 132-year-old Vromans was put up for sale. Owner Joel Sheldon now says he's found the right steward. In a post Thursday, Sheldon said Pasadena native Robert Hoffman would buy both Vromans in Pasadena and Book Soup in West Hollywood. He said Hoffman's committed to preserving Vromans' legacy. Drivers are paying another 5 cents for a gallon of regular gas on average in California. The overnight jump brought the price of a gallon to $6.34. Uber drivers in the Bay Area say it's starting to add up.
4: Half of my work goes back to my gas price, so it's hard. It's
5: $20 a day for me overpaying extra, so it adds up to over $100 a week that I'm losing.
3: Diesel's even worse at $8.44 a gallon, and truck drivers are getting hit hard. That means it's costing more for trucks to bring goods to stores. The Giants host the Dodgers this afternoon and try to even up their 3-game series after being shut out 2-0 yesterday. That's the latest. I'm Rich Cassone.
2: Now, Sacramento traffic.
6: Taking a look at KFBK traffic, tracking your roadways on this Saturday morning. We start things off in West Sacramento. Your stop and go on Westbound 80 between Highway 50 and Enterprise Boulevard. Over to Sacramento, Westbound 50 between Harbor Boulevard and I-80. Your stop and go there as well. Over to Roseville, Southbound 65. A slow ride right now between Blue Oaks Boulevard and Galleria Boulevard. And we still have that long-term road work going on right now in both directions of 49 between Highway 26 and Main Street. That roadway is reduced to one lane. Traffic on the 10s every 10 minutes, mornings and afternoons. Christine Samra, KFBK News Radio, 93.1 FM.
2: Now, Sacramento weather.
7: For the rest of your Wednesday, mainly clear, low 55 to 59. Tomorrow, mostly sunny, the high for Thursday, 94 to 98. Friday, mostly sunny, a high 85 to 89. And a nice start to your weekend on Saturday, high 84 to 88 with partial sun. I'm AccuWeather's Andy Robb on KFBK, Sacramento's News Radio.
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4: 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Hey there, we are Armstrong and Getty. 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Like this week, we talked about the Ed Sheeran controversy. I can't believe he actually caved. Also, Trump at the UN, what's going on with Iran, all that sort of stuff. 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This is the best weekend talk show in America.
5: You know what I would like to see? You know, you're rolling along on some highway. Maybe you're on vacation. Maybe you're just going somewhere you haven't been before. You see the sign, historical marker, 1/2 mile ahead.
4: When I'm alone, I stop at like all those.
5: Yeah, but I'm never sure. They need to have a rating.
4: Yeah, they'd really do.
5: Not like Yelp. I hate Yelp. But, you know, some historybuffs.com rating. If it's a 6, I got plenty of time. I'll stop at a 6. I see an 8.5.
4: Yeah.
5: You know, George Washington vomited here or something. I mean, just something notable. You know, this is where the woodsman for whom this county was named built his first cabin.
4: Right.
5: Maybe.
4: That's a 2, and I'm not stopping. Right.
5: Right.
4: I agree.
5: Right. Yeah.
4: Because sometimes they're huge. Here's the good news, though. First, this. If you have ever had sex with an animal, you can still be an FBI agent.
5: Oh, boy. Again, Katie. It's.
6: I give up.
5: Bull and China shop.
6: Just defeated. I don't even know, Jack. I'm done.
5: Wow. What? I'm curious. What is the story? I'm asking for a friend.
4: Yeah. So it came up when Kash Patel was testifying with Congress the other day, and here's the story about it.
7: Patel was also put on the spot about changes made to a list that previously disqualified a candidate from becoming an FBI agent.
8: You dropped automatic disqualification for applicants who have been engaged in bestiality.
9: They were forced to do so. And at this FBI, we are not going to criminalize and prevent victims from serving.
7: The confusion, bipartisan.
10: Why do I want to lead with my chin and get into bestiality?
9: That was my initial response, Senator. But they then explained to me and showed me cases in which people were forced into it and had applied to the FBI. And so I thought they should be considered.
7: Now, prior disqualifications also included applicants who admitted to soliciting sex and stole from employers, but that's also changed. Still, Patel insists standards have never been higher, says the Bureau recently hired more than 300 former law enforcement and military officers to join the ranks at the FBI.
4: So if somebody hands you a sheep and puts a gun to your head.
5: Yeah. Give me your wallet and phone or I'll make you blank this horse. I mean, it's a tough spot to be in.
4: And you do.
5: Yeah. Well, you have to. You're forced into it.
4: Gently and with compassion.
5: Right.
4: You are not excluded from being an FBI agent at this point.
5: Right.
4: However, if you just did, because you know what sounds fun today?
5: Hmm.
4: Do you own a chicken? I'm looking for a chicken.
5: The chickens.
4: Well, that seemed to come up a lot back when we used to talk about this subject. People getting caught with ducks and chickens. I don't even know what's going on there. I don't understand from a physiology standpoint how this is even an option, but
5: I'd rather not contemplate it at all.
4: I haven't looked into it. Well, neither did John.
5: I find myself wondering why Michael has not played the obvious game.
11: That chicken.
5: I mean, the audience is begging for it. All right.
4: Senator John Kennedy said to Kash Patel in the hearing the other day, why would you even get into bestiality? And Patel said, we're not into bestiality. And Kennedy said, the person who recommended it, why didn't you just say, what planet did you parachute in from when you talked to somebody who's been into bestiality? And Patel said, that was my initial response, Senator, but then they explained to me and showed me cases in which people were forced into it. How often does that
5: more
4: happen?
5: Details.
4: How often does that happen? Is this a common problem?
5: And it's come to the attention of law enforcement and they're on some sort of list. And it's known enough that the FBI gets wind of it.
4: Who wrote this in the Free Press? I don't know. They're so clever at the Free Press. Why would anybody be into it, Kennedy said. And the Free Press writer said, this is the worst case context for the word into that having two meanings. But I got to say, technically, I agree with Kash Patel. If I had to, but I have so many more questions about how common bestiality-related sexual abuse is. I actually don't want answers, but I kind of do a little. I agree. How often is this coming up? How often is it you get a good qualified candidate for the FBI, and huh, it turns up we see you were with an elk once, romantically. Yeah, but they told me I was going to lose my college scholarship if I didn't, or something. I mean, what?
5: They said they would put pictures of me up online not sexing up an elk in case. I'm struggling here. Well, much anyway, like our beloved writer from the Free Press, I don't want to know, and yet I do.
4: Right. Is that it's enough of a problem? They changed the rules and they discussed it in Congress.
5: Well, something had to prompt that, though.
4: Right.
5: And I don't need to know the fella's name because I'm sure the experience when it happened was profoundly disturbing. Although, again, I'm struggling to come up with this scenario, except really sad, tragic stuff.
4: Hi, I'm just calling to check on my FBI application. You said that it all looked pretty good. You liked my education and background, everything like that. We're going to reject you. You're going to reject me? Why? Yeah, because you're a horse blanker. Whoa, whoa, whoa. Little context on this. Let me explain.
5: Yeah.
4: I was forced into it. Oh, okay. Well, we have new rules about that. Welcome to the FBI. There you go.
5: I grew up in
4: a one-man play on what it would be like.
5: I do not claim to have perspective on every lifestyle. I admit my blank spots. Jack, you grew up in farm country.
4: I did.
5: Are there rural bullies who will force younger teenagers, perhaps, to couple with the neighborhood sheep?
4: No, I've never heard of it.
5: Oh, that's a bad idea.
4: You
5: such a bad idea
4: are a brave man or really, really horny.
5: Well, no, it's just not a good idea. How often has this come up? Oh, that's what I started to say. I don't need to know the guy's name, but this is not the sort of thing you're sitting around the FBI headquarters stroking your chin thinking about. You know, we need more agents. What's holding us back from getting more good agents? It's probably guys unfairly excluded for blanking horses. I mean, it had to be a specific case or two.
4: Obviously.
5: And if it was only one or two, who cares? Give them a job at the TSA or as a park ranger or something. Maybe not a great idea. But again, they were forced into it in Kash Patel's world.
4: Right.
5: How often is this coming up?
4: It can't be a common thing, can it? Anyway, they don't want to exclude those people because you didn't have any choice.
5: All right, look. I want you to listen to me. I want you to listen good and hard, folks. If you can come up with a reasonable scenario that fits what we've been describing, no childish jokes, okay? No stupid jokes. Email us, mailbag@armstrongandgetty.com. Katie does not like this idea for some reason.
6: You're supposed to be the mature one, Joe.
5: 415-295-KFTC.
4: Yeah, I'm legit interested, too. Okay, quickly pay off this before we take a break.
5: All right, I'm sorry. Here's the obvious. Kash Patel himself was, at one point, strong-armed into the love that dare not speak its name.
4: I can't even imagine.
5: Hmm. Cash me outside. How about that?
4: Maybe we'll take a break. I feel like we need a complete reset.
5: Really? Okay.
4: I am going to give you such a wedgie unless you and this pig. So I don't know.
5: Forced I do into. Hate getting wedgies.
4: Before we take a break, I just saw Trump doubled down in one of his speeches. You know, he's traveling around to a battleground district states and trying to help the Republican win. And he went once again that blaming Ukraine for the price of diesel. which I just think is so out of line.
5: I hate that. Yeah.
4: One, mostly inaccurate, and two, what are you supposed to do when you're at war for your life? Literally fighting for your life. They're attacking your energy structure, trying to kill you, so you're going after their energy structure, trying to get them to back off. And you're going to be told, no, that's off limits, because you're raising the price of diesel in the United States.
5: Because it's bad for me, politically. It's horrific.
4: And not blaming the price of gas and diesel on Iran, which I'm fine with paying that price to keep them from getting a nuclear weapon, as I've said many, many times. But blaming it on Zelensky is so out of bounds, I think.
5: Speaking of money, and I missed this amidst all the Barnyard talk, but did Kash Patel also say you could get in if you'd stolen from your employer?
4: Yeah, there are certain circumstances where that's okay, too. They're just they're making both of these things not as blanket prohibiting backgrounds.
5: I have a fair amount of tolerance for youthful indiscretions. I think a lot of people, as they mature, their youthful indiscretions can even make them more strongly anti ever crossing that line again, if you know what I mean. It's where you acquire wisdom, I think, in some cases.
4: Yeah, I'm fine with having some nuance and context to all these things. I'm fine with that.
5: Barnyard romance, on the other hand, I don't get how often that comes.
4: That's a little weird. Yeah, definitely.
0: Jack Armstrong and Joe Getty.
4: We are Armstrong and Getty, and this is the best weekend talk show in America.
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5: Campus Madness Update. It's been a while. There it is. There's your Campus Madness.
21: That sounds
5: poor girl,
21: like
5: what's going on there at our campus?
21: Forgot about mad. That. Startled me.
5: It's disturbing. All right, Katie, so what were you saying?
21: I was saying University of California leaders are considering whether to bring back the SAT for admissions, but they haven't made a decision yet.
5: Are you kidding, you idiots? Everybody, Notre Dame just brought it back. Everybody's bringing it back because abandoning it was stupid and woke.
21: Admissions officials say dropping the SAT hasn't hurt graduation rates, but some faculty say more students are struggling in basic math and reasoning skills.
5: Okay, well, so I came across this tweet from Alex Stapp last night. He writes, I thought the tweet below, which is an article from the New York Times, must be omitting some critical context or paraphrasing the text ungenerously. But no, the New York Times actually published an op-ed that claims the University of California hasn't sacrificed excellence, even though it admits students who struggle with basic junior high math. And I tweeted, what they said specifically was, what has made the University of California exceptional is its commitment to increase access without sacrificing excellence. Students on University of California campuses may struggle with basic math, but they're graduating at record rates. My head is going to explode. As I said, yeah, because you inflated grades for the underprepared students and everyone else. You abandoned the very standards you claim to have met, and everyone knows it. Only your grads and New York Times readers would be dumb enough to fall for this horse shiznizzle.
4: It really is another example of Goodhart's Law, which is one of my favorite things I've ever learned in my life. As soon as a measure becomes a goal, it ceases to be a good measure. And the whole graduation thing became that years ago in high schools and colleges. The measure of graduation rates was a measure of, you know, how many people were doing well. But then it became a goal to reach a certain standard. So you did a variety of things to make sure you could raise that number. So it's no longer a good measure. The fact that people graduate, but you've lowered the standard to where it doesn't take much to graduate, then proves nothing. You get nothing out of those numbers.
5: Right. And the fact that they would claim that with a straight face is if either they've lost their minds and they think, no, we're still educating kids like we always have, or they're liars and think we're all so stupid that we don't catch that. Again, only your grads would be that dumb. So occasionally I find myself wondering, why are the campuses so impregnable to common sense? And part of it is just years and years and years of self-selecting for fellow Marxists. But the other part of it is foreign money. And the Journal had a piece recently by Craig Singleton who pointed out that universities receiving federal funds have been required by law for decades and decades to report foreign gifts and contracts totaling $250,000 or more annually. But they don't. They just ignore the law, which has led to billions of dollars pouring in from Qatar, Islamism, and China, communism. Those are, I believe, the top two foreign donors to U.S. Universities. Islamists and communists. It's incredible. And the point he's making in his editorial is all foreign donors and contracting parties should be identified. Follow the damn law. Enforce the law. That would be one thing the Trump administration could absolutely do. Moving along. Mentioned this very briefly. Want to dig into it a little more. FIRE, the Foundation for Individual Rights and Expression, came out with their 2027 college free speech rankings. And 121 out of the 261 schools ranked earned an F for their speech climate. That's almost half got an F. And it's an actual grading scale where if you do pretty well, you get a C. So free speech, they write, is under continuous threat at many of America's colleges, pushed aside in favor of politics, comfort, or simply a desire to avoid controversy. Well, it's monolithic thinking, really. But as a result, speech codes dictating what may or may not be said, free speech zones confining speech to tiny areas of campus, and administrative attempts to punish or repress campus free speech on a case-by-case basis have become all too common. And one of the ways they arrive at these numbers or grades is they do massive polling of the students. And 30% of students say using violence to stop someone from speaking on campus is acceptable, at least in rare cases. 30%. 69% of students say shouting down a speaker on campus is acceptable, at least in rare cases.
4: The violence thing, I hope, is just a directional answer. But the fact that you would even give that as a directional answer, yeah, not meaning it yourself, is highly troubling.
5: The way they get them is by suggesting that speech is violence. And of course, you can respond to violence with violence. Everybody knows that.
4: I think there's lots of people that think shouting down an unpopular opinion is okay on all sides.
5: 23% self-censor themselves with other students. 27% self-censor during classroom discussions, so their opinion doesn't hurt their grade. 24% of students said it is not likely their school administration would defend a speaker's rights to express their views. You just have to remind yourself, and I wish we could whistle past this graveyard and not worry about it as citizens, but people learn what they're taught, and we've got our educational institutions teaching things, ideas that most of us find abhorrent. And not only that, if there were free speech on the campuses, that would be okay, because good ideas usually win over bad ideas, or you got to get better at expressing them. But the good ideas aren't even getting a hearing on the campuses. And that is a serious, serious problem.
4: Shut them down is the answer. That's your only answer. You gotta blow this whole thing up. I'm tired of talking about it. It's ruined. It's over. It doesn't work anymore. The whole public school system, K through graduate school, doesn't work anymore. Start over. That's my answer.
5: I do appreciate the Trump administration's efforts, though. I really, really do. It's one of the best things they've done. Harmeet Dhillon, you're a hero. We love you. It's campus madness.
4: Wow. So what would cause that?
5: It's madness, you idiot.
1: Jack Armstrong and Joe Getty.
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5: From ABC News, I'm Mike Dabusky. Power outages continue to mount across the Mid-Atlantic as a nor'easter brings strong winds and flooding conditions to the area. In Massachusetts, utility officials say thousands of customers lost power this morning. Sean Vatcher is the National Grid's Vice President of Operations and says they've made progress in restoring those outages.
6: The largest outage that we've had at this point was last night down in the Fall River Westport area. And that was restored within about 2 minutes.
5: Connecticut, Pennsylvania, New York, and New Jersey also dealing with outages as well. ABC News meteorologist Leslie Lopez is in Seabright, New Jersey, with the latest on the flooding threat.
7: There was water coming up into the parking lot where we are situated. This is moving all the way up into areas of New England as well. Waves have been incredibly large, 12-foot waves coming on shore, very rough seas. And we're also looking at the ocean being amplified. And so that's why we're also seeing a lot of beach erosion, the carving of those very strong waves up against the sand. An area of low pressure is going to start to move its way to the north, bringing with it some heavy bands of wind.
5: Coastal flood alerts remain in effect from eastern Virginia all the way up through southern Maine. There's also a major flooding threat facing Hawaii this weekend, where Hurricane Nolo is expected to dump as much as 18 inches of rain in some parts of the Big Island. ABC's Jacqueline Lee is there.
8: President Trump issuing a pre-landfall presidential declaration, which will essentially give Hawaii access to federal assistance. Keep in mind, Hurricane Lala hit 6 weeks ago. Some areas have not even cleaned up debris yet. Residents tell us they are concerned Hurricane Nolo will push back that recovery even more.
5: Nolo is not expected to make landfall, though it could get close. And President Trump is returning from a college football game in Knoxville, Tennessee right now. While departing from the White House this morning, he told reporters he's rejecting the latest Iranian proposal to reopen the Strait of Hormuz. 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
9: Los Angeles County is making free sandbags and sand available as the area prepares for Hurricane Polo. High surf and coastal flooding are possible across beaches in Southern California. You can pick up the free supplies at fire stations throughout the county. A new proposal in Redlands would ban the sale of alcohol after midnight. That's 2 hours earlier than the rest of the state. Authorities say crime's gone up in the downtown area. For now, the proposal is just under review. It's not up for a vote. Fans came out in force this season and helped the Dodgers bust their single-season home attendance record. Daniel Martindale has details.
10: A total of 4,034,219 fans attended the 81 home games in the regular season. The previous record of 4,012,470 was set last year. Last year was the first time the Dodgers ever welcomed 4 million fans in a season. They've now done it in back-to-back years.
9: The team's gunning for a third straight World Series. That's the latest. I'm Rich Cassone.
4: Now, Sacramento traffic.
11: Taking a look at KFBK traffic, we start things off on eastbound 80 in Vallejo right before 37. Earlier, crash has been cleared from the roadway, but traffic is in recovery mode. You're going to start seeing brake lights from Tennessee Street, and then you're going to be backed up out past 37. Northbound 99 in Galt at Mingo Road, a two-vehicle crash is blocking the shoulder. Traffic is backed up to Elm Avenue because of this. Your stop and go on westbound Cap City Freeway between Arden Way and Exposition Boulevard. Eastbound 80 in Rockland, your stop and go between Sierra College Boulevard and Penrind Road. Traffic on the 10s every 10 minutes, mornings and afternoons. Christine Samra, KFBK News Radio, 93.1 FM, 1530 AM.
4: Now, Sacramento weather.
12: This afternoon, partly sunny, with a high 82 to 86. Partly cloudy tonight, although 55 to 59. Clouds and cooler tomorrow, a high 77 to 81. And then sunny and warm on Monday, a high 86 to 90. I'm AccuWeather Steve Williams on KFBK, Sacramento's News Radio.
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18: 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They are the authors of several successful books about financial planning. Most recently, Mama's Secret Recipe for Retirement Success, co-written with Jack Canfield of Chicken Soup for the Soul fame, which sold more than 500 million copies worldwide. Jim and Dan work exclusively with retirees and those of you nearing retirement. And today, they're going to help you sort through the complexities of the financial world and blaze a clear path ahead. And now, here's Jim Files and Dan Ahmed. This is the Peak Financial Freedom Hour.
15: I'd like to welcome you all to the Peak Financial Freedom Hour. My name is Dan Ahmed, here with my partner, Jim Files. We're going to have a great show for you today. You're probably feeling like most people are right now, uncertain about where the world is going. And we hope this data will bring more certainty and hopefully a lot less stress to you once we go through this information.
19: And I'd like to thank all those of you listening right now, and especially those that have listened for weeks, months, even years to our show to try to get as much information as they can so they can learn to then make the decisions they need to make for a financially secure future. And it's key because how much data, how much education, how much information is actually out there that you've been able to find that teaches you how to make the right decisions for a secure retirement? And there's minimal, if any. You look at how much data is out there. It's all about investing. It's all about a portfolio. It's all about staying the course, hanging in there, getting the best rate of return, which has nothing to do with a secure retirement. That has to do with having a secure accumulation mode before retirement, but it has nothing to do with retirement. So we'd like to thank you for listening. A lot of you have been listening for years, and we want to make sure you all know that you can call into #250 on your cell phone, #250, say the keyword money. And if you have questions, let us know. If you want to meet to produce a actual written plan to show you what you need to do to have a secure retirement, just call #250 on your cell phone and say the keyword money. We'll be glad to see if we can give you some help. Jim, why don't you, as usual, give us a financial wisdom, a quote of the week.
20: And now for some financial wisdom. It's time for the quote of the week.
21: Okay, this comes from Warren Buffett. I think everybody knows who he is. He says, risk comes from not knowing what you're doing. And Dan, that fits in exactly what we do every single day here in our firm. We have new people coming in daily here to meet with us to see if we can help them model a portfolio for retirement. And I say this so nicely with no judgment, but most people don't know much about their money. They know it's invested. They might have a 401k. They might have an IRA. They might have a trust account, a brokerage account. They know the money's invested. If the market goes up, they make some money. If the market goes down, they lose money. But they don't know how to develop a plan that will make sure they have a successful future. And what they have is a bunch of statements and a bunch of investments, but they really don't have a plan in place, Dan. So there's no way, we believe, anybody can navigate retirement successfully without a plan in place.
19: Well, what you just talked about there really is the tip of the iceberg when it comes to worrying. And worrying means we're afraid of something or fear. Well, human beings, all of us, Jim, I, all of you listening right now, our number one biggest fear doesn't come from things that we're certain about. It comes from things we are uncertain about. If you think about it, that's what you're afraid of, the things that you don't feel like you have any control over, or you don't understand, or you're not sure what the outcome is going to be. That's what causes the fear for most of us. We're big boys and girls. We can handle the truth. So if we know black and white, boom, even if it's a nightmare, worst case answer, at least we now know what to do to plan around that. When you don't know what the answer is, you have a high probability of screwing it all up. Second thing, Jim, you talked about there was, yeah, you said it nicely that, you know, most people don't know much about their money. Well, I think it's even more than that. I don't think anyone, I'm just going to make that statement. I don't think anyone knows enough about their money to make the right decisions once they retire. I think most people have been really good at accumulating assets because there were rules put in place. You save as much money as you can. You keep putting money into your 401k, your 403b, your 457. Whether the market's up or down, you don't worry about it. You don't watch it. You know you have time on your side. You're trying to get a really good rate of return. And you know you have the long term to plan for because you don't need to use the assets for income. Well, those are some simple rules to go by. And all of us can understand those. And it's simple to do that. So a lot of you have been good savers. The issue is you always thought, once you saved all this money up and it's time to retire, well, surely at that point, it's going to be easy. Surely once you saved $1 million, $2 million, $3 million, $5 million, that has to make it easy and you won't worry as much. The problem is at this point, you've saved all that money and now things are even more uncertain in the world, which means things are even more uncertain with your money, which means you worry more now than you ever did. Is that correct?
21: That's exactly right. Because what people have been doing for the last 40 years, if they're working, is number one, they're making those contributions, as you mentioned, Dan, to the retirement plan. And they didn't think about it because they had a paycheck coming in. They had a job and they didn't have to worry about their money. But all of a sudden they get close to retirement or in retirement. They're saying, okay, I'm not going to have a paycheck. I have this money invested in my retirement plan. How do I use those assets for income to make sure I won't run out of money? So they sit there worrying now more than ever because they don't want to make a financial mistake. They want to make sure they have enough income for as long as they live. They want to make sure that if they do need money for long-term care, either one of the spouses, is there going to be sufficient capital there? They know there's inflation, and is there enough growth in the portfolio, or enough income, I should say, to make sure they can handle inflation? And most people have kids or grandkids, and they're saying to themselves, with it being so difficult right now for young people to buy a house, or for grandkids to go to college, or even them to buy a house, they want to say, is there any way they can leave money for their kids or grandkids? And every single person, Dan, that we have come in has those same goals, right? And kind of in that order, them first, kids and grandkids kids second, but they have no idea how to structure and remodel their portfolio to make sure they don't make a financial mistake and they have that income forever.
19: Well, and that's why what we do is create rules for people who are getting ready to retire or who have already retired, because there's no rules out there for you right now. The rules previously were hang in there, ride it out, keep saving, keep investing, don't watch it, don't use it. And sometime way in the future, you can use it for income. Well, the problem is we are now at sometime way in the future. You're retired or getting ready to retire, and yet you have no rules to play by. And the rules that you played by before will potentially put you into maximum jeopardy of financial chaos, financial ruin, if you continue to follow those at retirement. Because what if right now, with the market being as crazy as it is, the world being as crazy as it is, what if we are getting ready to go into a 2001 and two or 2007, 8, 9 type of market decline? And let's say you're retired or getting ready to retire, and the S&P 500, what's considered a moderate index, drops more than 50%. And let's just say you're invested moderately and you drop more than 50%, even though you didn't know you could. Do you think there's any way possible you're going to have a successful retirement?
21: The answer is no. And that's a warning sign. That's a warning signal that we're giving everybody right now, is that we don't have a crystal ball. We don't know when this market's going to take a big dive down. But we can tell you, in the last 25 years, there have been 2 50% crashes. You had $1 million, you lost 500,000. Now, if you're 40, you had less money and still had 25 years to work, it didn't matter as much. But if you're 60 or 65 or 70 and that happens, it's going to change your life. And it's not just us saying that. We get lots of different reports here, news feeds at our office. And in the past, you know, half the people said the market's going to go up and half the people say the market's going to go down. But right now we're seeing 80, 85%, even 90% of these forecasters. These are Nobel Prize winners. They're Harvard MBAs. They're economists. They're all saying the same thing. Folks,

0: scenario. And as long as your plan works in the worst case scenario, if something happens better than that, which it has to be worst case or better, then you're going to be fine, which is how you had to put your plan together. And I think that's the whole goal when it comes to understanding how to do the planning. And if you'd like some extra help, call into that #250, say the keyword money, or log on to our website, peakfin.com, and let us know. We can get you our most recent free book. It's called The Golden Promise. It's a very easy read, about 80 pages, and it will teach you the mandatory issues of what's needed to make sure you have the highest probability of a secure retirement. And that is by putting every single thing about your money in writing. Right now, none of you have an actual plan in writing, unless you're our clients already, that shows exactly what you're doing, how you're doing it, how much income you're going to get, what your taxes are going to be, what your fees are going to be, what your risk is, how much you can leave your beneficiaries. You don't have that. How in the heck can you go into retirement, or how in the heck can you be in retirement now without having that, without worrying your butt off? And I guarantee you're worrying your butt off, but you just kind of stick your head in the sand like an ostrich and say, I'm not going to worry about it. It'll blow over. Everything will be fine. Well, hopefully, and 50% of the time, everything will be okay. But if you're not okay, you got to make sure that. So that Golden Promise is a great book. You also can download for free our most recent Amazon bestseller. That's Mama's Secret Recipe for Retirement Success off our website. 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Download. It's a 500-page book of unbelievable information, including the 7 rules to plan by to make sure you have a successful retirement. We teach you all the rules right there. You don't have to become our client, and you can now understand exactly what you need to do. Second way, Jim, we can help people is by offering you a free dinner seminar. 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You need guidance. 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Say the keyword money, and we will then let you know if there is an upcoming dinner seminar at a great restaurant in your area that you can potentially attend to find out, does what we talk about make sense and does it fit for you, Jim?
1: You know, and the way you mentioned that, Dan, is that that's a lot of data. That's a lot of information. A lot of folks listen to this radio show. 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I'm going to have them assess where I'm at. I'm going to have them help me. 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
5: You're back with Dan Ahmed, Jim Files, the Peak Financial Freedom Hour. Thanks for hanging out with us and trying to educate yourself on things that you can do that will enhance your financial security throughout retirement. That's what we're talking about. That's all we talk about. It's all we do. We're very, I call it a strange firm, very unique firm, in that all we work with are retirees or soon-to-be retirees. We don't work with 20-somethings, 30-somethings, 40-somethings, and 50-somethings. The younger end of 50-somethings are pretty rare. From 55 on, we work with people, and the average client really is between 59 and 75 when they start working with us. And these people are unique in that they are retired or getting ready to retire. They have already accumulated assets, because if you haven't accumulated assets by then, you're probably not going to accumulate assets. And if you haven't accumulated assets, you don't need us. We are a planning firm that's going to protect your hard-earned assets, what you work so hard to accumulate, from big losses, and then use those assets to do something you have no clue about, which is to then create lifetime income that will replace your paychecks. Think about it. That's simple. That's what we do. We reduce risk of large losses. And Jim, we create income that will be paid to you as long as you live, to help replace the paychecks, which is people's biggest fears.
6: You know, you mentioned that those things, Dan, and I was kind of chuckling, because we do this radio show every single week, and we deliver multiple hours of radio content on the weekends, KFBK and KFTE, and we talk about the same thing every time. Why do we talk about the same thing every time? Because our client base, as you mentioned, Dan, are people that are 59 and a half to 75. Every single person, if you're getting ready to retire or in retirement in that age group and you have money saved, you're concerned about the same things your colleagues are concerned about that are getting ready to retire. You can't make a financial mistake. You need income for life. How do you put together a plan to make sure you do that? And the way that you design a plan and model your portfolio is significantly different than what you did for 40 years when you were trying to accumulate those assets in a retirement plan. So our job is very focused. It's very directed. It is saying we can take those assets and reposition those assets to make sure you have income for life that won't run out, number one, and number two, so that you will not suffer a big financial mistake, whereby if the market suddenly drops, you're not going to lose a lot of money. And that's the goal. That's the key to a successful retirement.
5: Well, think about it. Right now, if you have a 401k, and let's say you're still working, are you worried about it? It's 99.99% you're worried about it, unless you have it sitting in a cash fund or a guaranteed fund, which most of you don't. So you're worried about it. If you have old 401k sitting out there from previous employers, are you worried about it? You're definitely worried about it. If you have IRAs that you have rolled over in the past, are you worried about it? You're probably worried about it. Well, if you're worried about these things, the only way to stop worrying is to find out exactly what you have. So let's do an analysis and find out what you really have, not what you think, not what your advisor told you, not what your 401k provider told you. Let's find out, unbiased third-party data, what you really have as far as risk and potential for gain. And then let's make the decision. Are they in the right place? And if you're 58, 59, 60, 70, I will put the percentage out there that 90% of the time your assets aren't in the right place to give you the highest potential success in retirement, because they're still invested pretty much the same way it was when you were 40 or 45 or 50, maybe a teeny bit less aggressive, but pretty much the same way. So there's some good news. If you're 59 or older and you have a 401k and you're worried about it, you're scared about it, we can transfer monies from a 401k over into an IRA on a tax-free, tax-deferred basis, because there's no taxes or penalties to transfer out from your current 401k if you're 59 and a half or older, and people don't know that. I just met with a client that has $2 million in their 401k. They're so freaked out because it was $2.2 million. Now it dropped to $2 million. They're afraid it's going to drop more. We're able to take the $2 million out and roll it over to a IRA on a tax-free basis. So we can now invest the dollars on a significantly lower risk plan for them. If you have an old 401k from an old employer, even if you're under 59 and a half, those dollars can be transferred to any IRA that you want. And there's no taxes on that transfer. And if you have any IRAs, whether it was a year ago, 20 years ago, any IRAs can also be transferred, Jim, into another IRA. You just have to make sure you do it correctly. And there's no taxes for doing this.
6: So in summary, the only thing you can't transfer is if you're working for an employer and you're not 59 and a half and your money's in that specific 401k or 403b, that has to wait until you're 59 and a half or older. All this other stuff, or retired. But all these other things that Dan mentioned, you can roll them in. We can develop a plan. We can give you lots of different choices so that you can be successful. Because what most people don't understand, Dan, is that there are two major risks in retirement. There is investment risk, right? And I think everybody knows what that is. The market go down, you lose too much money and your plan's not going to work. Or interest rates change in the wrong direction and you're positioned incorrectly. But also there's another risk, which is probably more devastating. That's called longevity risk. That means how long are you going to live? Or if you're married, how long are you and your spouse going to live? And do you have enough assets and enough income to support a long lifestyle? And people understand market risk, right? It's easy to understand. What they don't understand, Dan, is longevity risk. So what we have to do at our firm is we have to do two things. We have to make sure that we position your assets so you do not have a major drop in value. That's called market risk. And your assets are positioned so that you can capitalize on good markets and make sure you're protected on bad markets. But as important as that is that we position your assets for longevity risk. We need to make sure that we can generate enough income on an after-tax basis to meet your increasing budget every year due to inflation so that you will not run out of money. And that, Dan, that feat and that direction on how to develop a plan is completely different than what people have now in their investment portfolios.
5: Well, you just summarized exactly what we do, why we do it, how we do it. We make sure that portfolios are positioned at this point in life to minimize investment losses if the market does have a significant downturn. And we make sure the longevity risk is taken care of by creating income at a high level that's going to be paid to you for as long as you live. Forget about every single other thing you've heard, listened, that you think about your money. What are the two most important things to do at this point of retirement? Minimize large losses and create income that will never run out. Nothing else matters. It doesn't matter who told you it. It doesn't matter what you think. Minimize large losses and create as much income that will be paid to you for as long as you live. And if you do those two things, you have the highest probability. And how many of you are actually focusing on those two things? And it's going to be an extremely low percentage. Probably if you're not our client, it's probably like 0.1% of you are focused on that, which means 99.9% of you are not focusing on the two most important things to give you the highest chance of success. And you can't argue this. Think about it. Can you literally argue this? And you can't.
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7: A popular Pasadena bookstore has a new owner. 2 years ago, the 132-year-old Vromans was put up for sale. Owner Joel Sheldon now says he's found the right steward. In a post Thursday, Sheldon said Pasadena native Robert Hoffman would buy both Vromans in Pasadena and Book Soup in West Hollywood. He said Hoffman's committed to preserving Vromans' legacy. Drivers are paying another 5 cents for a gallon of regular gas on average in California. The overnight jump brought the price of a gallon to $6.34. Uber drivers in the Bay Area say it's starting to add up.
10: Half of my work back goes back to my gas price, so it's hard.
11: $20 a day for me overpaying extra, but adds up to over $100 a week that I'm losing.
7: Diesel's even worse at $8.44 a gallon, and truck drivers are getting hit hard. That means it's costing more for trucks to bring goods to stores. The Giants host the Dodgers this afternoon and try to even up their 3-game series after being shut out 2-0.
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12: An accident in Galt has got your foot slamming the brake pedal. Northbound 99 at Mingo. A car and a big rig involved in this one, blocking the shoulder. A tow truck was called in. CHP on the scene attending. It's a big bottleneck in West Sacramento. Westbound 80 clogged up from 50 to Capitol Avenue. In Davis, B work zone alert. Westbound 80 from 113 North to 505. Caltrans sweepers in stretches in the left lane till 3 p.m. In Roseville, the typical slowdown. Southbound 65 from Blue Oaks to Stanford Ranch. Traffic on the 10s every 10 minutes, mornings and afternoons. Steve Herrera, KBK News Radio, 93.1 FM, 1530 AM.
9: Now, Sacramento weather.
13: This afternoon, partly sunny, high 86 to 90. Clear tonight, low 51 to 55. Partial sunshine for tomorrow, high 83 to 87. Sunday, mostly cloudy, high 75 to 79. I'm AccuWeather's Andy Robb on KFBK. Sacramento's News Radio.
14: From ABC News, I'm Mike Dubusky. Power outages continue to mount across the mid-Atlantic as a nor'easter brings strong winds and flooding conditions to the area. In Massachusetts, utility officials say thousands of customers lost power this morning. Sean Vatcher is the National Grid's Vice President of Operations and says they've made progress in restoring those outages.
15: The largest outage that we've had at this point was last night down in the Fall River Westport area. And that was restored within about 2 minutes.
14: Connecticut, Pennsylvania, New York, and New Jersey also dealing with outages as well. ABC News meteorologist Leslie Lopez is in Seabright, New Jersey, with the latest on the flooding threat.
16: There was water coming up into the parking lot where we are situated. This is moving all the way up into areas of New England as well. Waves have been incredibly large, 12-foot waves coming on shore, very rough seas. And we're also looking at the ocean being amplified. And so that's why we're also seeing a lot of beach erosion, the carving of those very strong waves up against the sand. An area of low pressure is going to start to move its way to the north, bringing with it some heavy bands of wind.
14: Coastal flood alerts remain in effect from eastern Virginia all the way up through southern Maine. There's also a major flooding threat facing Hawaii this weekend, where Hurricane Nolo is expected to dump as much as 18 inches of rain in some parts of the Big Island. ABC's Jacqueline Lee is there.
17: President Trump issuing a pre-landfall presidential declaration, which will essentially give Hawaii access to federal assistance. Keep in mind, Hurricane Lala hit 6 weeks ago. Some areas have not even cleaned up debris yet. Residents tell us they are concerned Hurricane Nolo will push back that recovery even more.
14: Nolo is not expected to make landfall, though it could get close. And President Trump is returning from a college football game in Knoxville, Tennessee right now. While departing from the White House this morning, he told reporters he's rejecting the latest Iranian proposal to reopen the Strait of Hormuz. 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
4: 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And now, back to the show.
5: You're back with Dan Ahmed, Jim Files, the Peak Financial Freedom Hour. Thanks for staying with us. Hopefully you're enjoying the show today. And we always want to make sure you know you can get a hold of us. Just dial #250 on your cell phone, say the keyword money, and we'll see if we can provide you some answers or help to create a plan that will help you decrease, hopefully eliminate, uncertainty, which is the only way you'll stop worrying about your money. Because we know right now, in the last 20 years, this is the most I've seen people worry about their money. And they're worrying about their money. People that that aren't our clients now, they come in for a second opinion. They're worried about your money right now because the world is so screwed up and it's so uncertain. So how in the heck can't your money be all screwed up and be uncertain? So we have to put as much certainty back into your money as possible. And that's what we do when we build a plan, which takes multiple meetings. Every single client understands their money better. Every single client, otherwise we don't let them do their plan. And every single client has less uncertainty in their money and their life. And if you think about that, I want you to imagine what that would feel like. What if we can get rid of 50% of the uncertainty and 50% of the worries, which would be the minimum amount? What if we can get rid of 80% of the uncertainties and 80% of the worries? How would you feel, and what would that look like moving forward for the next 20 or 30 years? And I'll bet you it'd feel really, really good. Jim, let's talk about, are people right now, do we think they are blind to their own potential financial failure? Most people have been led to believe that everything's great in their finances. Even right now, if they go to their advisor and say, hey, Bob, how's things going? Oh, don't worry. Everything's great. The market looks great. We're going to rebound. It's just a little baby downturn. We're going to make huge gains. Everything's happening in the Middle East. It'll blow over. Oil will go back down. Inflation won't be there. The stock market will be great. AI is going to kill it. Everything's wonderful. Don't worry about it. And then basically, maybe you trust your advisor who says everything's okay. Maybe you believe the news that everything's okay in the stock market because it does keep hitting all-time highs. Maybe you're an optimist and just believe things will work out and nothing bad will happen and somehow someone will take care of you. But Jim, here is your peak financial wake-up call.
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5: You cannot plan and handle your retirement finances this way. You're putting the finances and your family's finances in jeopardy by hoping that you're going to get lucky. So you just can't allow yourself to remain blind to potential issues that could ruin your retirement because you're basing everything on the best case scenario. Like we talked about earlier, you have to plan for the worst case. So let's look at number one. Take this one. You could be taking too much risk. If you don't know how much you could lose in the next stock market crash, your entire retirement could be at risk. What if you didn't know that your current assets could lose 40% or more in a stock market crash and then it actually happened? You probably couldn't recover ever.
6: Dan, you and I know the answer to this question because we do this every day. We have seen thousands of prospects over the years. And when they come in here, most people come in, they have a 401k or a retirement plan. They have some money outside, maybe in a brokerage account. We ask them, the first thing we say is, how much risk do you think you have in your portfolio? And they kind of look at us, and I said, well, let's rephrase that. How much do you think you could lose if the market goes down by 30, 40, or 50%? And everybody kind of looks at us like a deer in headlights. They just don't know that answer. Or they say, oh, I think I'm conservatively positioned, right?
5: Well, and no one's had that conversation with them before.
6: Never. No, they don't have that conversation because your stockbroker or your advisor is not going to have that conversation with you because if he scared you with the amount of risk you really have in your portfolio, you probably wouldn't invest with them. So they don't talk about it. That's all we talk about here is risk, risk, risk, because the income plan we put together for you, the tax plan, the legacy plan, it does not work if you lose a lot of money. We can make it look really pretty on paper, but unless we control the risk, unless we mitigate the risk, your plan will not work, right?
5: Think about it. What if you go back to that question? If you would lose 40% right now of your assets, if the market took a downturn, how would you feel? So let's just pretend like you've been a great saver and you saved $2 million and you're so happy you hit that $2 million number. You wish you would have a lot more. You think you should have saved more, but you have $2 million and you're invested like 95% of the people are invested. When we see them come into our office that are between 59 and 65 or 75 years old, and we do a risk analysis and it shows if the market goes down like it did in 2001 and 2 or 2007, 8, 9, you will lose 40%. 95% of the people right now that we do analysis for that are just like you will lose 40%. So you better plan that that's where you're at. Maybe it could be even higher. Well, if that happens, are you okay losing $800,000 of your $2 million? And that means, are you okay with your $2 million now facing retirement or in retirement being reduced to $1.2 million? And the answer 100% of the time when we ask that is no, I'm not okay. The issue is you just didn't know that you have this risk. And right now, every single person listening, unless you have all the money in the bank or in some type of guaranteed fund, you're going to be in that range because 95% of the people have 40% or more risk in their portfolio. And to define it, that simply means you could lose 40%. For every $1 million, you got to be willing to lose $400,000. And how many people, 59 and older, can say, oh, yeah, Dan and Jim, I have no problem losing 40% of every $1 million?
6: Nobody would ever say that, but nobody knows that unless there's a risk analysis done on behalf of them. We're using outside research companies. It's not us telling you have risk. You take a standard 60-40 portfolio. I don't care where it's at. 60% in stock funds or stocks and 40% in fixed income. Guess what, folks? You have close to a 40% risk factor. You can't argue with it. We have all the data to show you. We'll actually take your portfolio. We will send it off to the research companies. Of course, we're going to take your name off. We're going to take off all your account numbers, but they will come back with the data. They're going to, it kind of freaks people out because some people come in with 60% in stock funds, 70% in stocks funds, 80% in stock funds. We ask them how you've done lately. They said pretty well, which they have because the market was in a bull run for many, many years. But then we ask them how much can you lose? And again, 99% of the people have no idea, Dan. They have none. And if they really knew, they could lose 40, 45, or 50%, it would freak them out. And it does until we show it to them and then we fix it, of course.
5: Well, I just had a client come in, a couple, and they both had their money invested kind of the same. And it was pretty much 60% stock funds, 40% bond funds, like you said. And they each had about $700,000 in their portfolio as of a couple months ago. The market has been volatile. Now in both their plans, they have $650,000. So they lost $100,000 total, which they never thought they could lose in such a short time period. And we have to fix it. And they can't leave these dollars at risk anymore because they're planning to retire right now and we can't have that type of risk in their portfolio.
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5: 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Thanks for listening and staying with us. We have been talking today about multiple subjects, but the main one is people just have not been taught enough about their money to understand their money. And because of that, that lack of education has caused them to have uncertainty, which is the root of evil. That's the root of fear. Uncertainty is the root of fear. So we have to get rid of uncertainty as much as possible. And we never can get rid of 100% of it. But again, what if we can get rid of 50, 60, 80, 90% of the uncertainty about your money? Think how that would feel. I guarantee you'll feel significantly better and you'll worry less if we can decrease any amount of uncertainty from your life. We get people all the time. Client came in a couple weeks ago, Jim, and they said, you know what? I have to confess. I can't sleep at night. I wake up, I turn on the TV, and at 2 a.m., you and Jim are on TV. That's why I called. They said, because you were like speaking my language because I was so freaked out. Now you're like saying, hey, you can have a plan. You can reduce your risk. You can create income that won't run out. You said all the things that I was worried about. And the good thing was then I couldn't sleep and I woke up. Otherwise, I never would have found you guys. And we know. So many of you listening right now, if you're not our clients right now, you have trouble sleeping at night. And if you're married, at least one of you does, because even if one of you says, oh yeah, I can handle the stock market, I'm okay with 50% losses, I guarantee the other spouse is not saying that same thing. The other spouse is laying awake wide open, staring at the ceiling, freaked out, heart beating really fast, wondering, you know, what the next bad thing's going to happen to them. We want to make sure that people understand we want to get rid of the uncertainty. So we're talking about, are you blind to your own possible financial failure? We just talked about risk, because if you at this point suffer one large loss and you're within 5 years of retirement or in retirement, there's a high probability if you're using your assets for income, your money's going to run out. And it's even compounded more by the historical fact that if you go back to 1929, every 5 years on average, the stock market drops and it drops an average of 39.5%. So can you put yourself in that position? And the answer is simple. It's black and white. No, you cannot. You better not put yourself in that position. How about this one? Number two is, I think, what everyone fears. You might not have enough saved to retire or to take out as much income from your assets as you'd like. Those clients who have been good savers, saved $1 million, $2 million, $3 million, $4 million, $5 million. None of my clients, none of your clients that have saved that much ever think they've saved enough. They always think they've fallen short. They should have saved more. They should have earned a higher rate of return. They should have waited to retire. They should have double in their account. They don't have enough. It's going to run out. It's never going to work. Well, the reason our clients have been successful saving money is because of that fear. Fear is a powerful motivator that you need to continue to save. So that's the only time it's great. Uncertainty provides fear is the uncertainty of having enough. So you better keep saving. And now our clients have $2, $3, $4 million saved. And guess what? In almost every case, it's enough as long as you don't have a crazy wacko budget. As long as we have $2 million or more, I would say 99.999% of our plans work. Yep. So whenever someone gives you like Susie Orman, oh, you need $8 million to retire. Well, Susie needs $8 million to retire because she has a huge, big budget. You don't need $8 million to retire. We found the magic number is $1.5 million and above. And that's even if you don't have a pension, as long as you just have a normal average everyday budget and you're able to travel and do those kinds of things. So that's the number one thing is I really feel sorry and sad for people to come in and they're 60 and 65 and they've saved $3 million and they feel like they've failed. Yeah. They literally feel like they've failed. I mean, it's very sad because they saved for 30 years. They worked their butts off to save $3 million. That's hard. Very few people have done that, but they have no idea. Number one, that very few people have done that. Number two, they have no idea how successful they're going to be at retirement because no one has been able to quantify what does that $3 million mean for income for them for the rest of their life.
4: Yeah, you know, so funny, Dan, because, you know, when we talk about this, people presume that, okay, I can put 4%, take 4% of my portfolio, maybe 5%, maybe 6%, because the market went up 12% last year, went up 15% the year before. Yeah, it dropped 19% in 2022. But over the long period, I can take out 5%. Well, if you do the math and we can show you, let's assume you're 60, you live to life expectancy, which is 85. That's 25 years, right? Let's go back 25 years. Let's run the numbers and we can show you start in 2000. Let's assume you were 60 back then. And let's assume you had $2 million and you're going to take out 5% per year out of your portfolio in a form of income. Seems reasonable, right? Which is about $100,000 a year. We can show you that going through good markets and bad markets in about 12 and a half or 13 years, you would have gone broke. You would have run out of money. And that's what you're worried about, right? What we do is we remodel portfolios. We're using different financial instruments. We're using instruments that some instruments have no market risk. Some of them can generate a high level of guaranteed income. Some of them have growth potential. But by restructuring your portfolio, we can get to that 5%, 6%, sometimes even higher, Dan, on these financial instruments and make sure you will not run out of money. So that's the big difference when we're talking about risk and uncertainty is, yes, if you're trying to use conventional methods like you've used for the last 40 years when you were saving for money to use those same methods in retirement to generate income off your portfolio, it's a different ballgame.
5: Well, here's an example, clear cut of what you're just talking about. Client 65 came in. They had about $2 million saved, and they'd been told they can take out 5% per year. Well, that means $100,000, and that means they're going to have to earn a decent rate of return because that 5% has to be net of fees. But if we go back and look at the last 25 years, because these people thought at least one of them lived till 90, which is 25 years, their money would, they were uncertain how long it would last. We made it certain. We told them if they earn stock market rates of return that have happened since 2000 until now, their money would last 12 years.
4: Yep.
5: And they're out of money, nothing left. And that was just based on normal stock market rates of return, taking 5% out, which seems realistic. And they couldn't believe it and scared the heck out of them because that would have scared the heck out of me. Well, then we did an analysis and showed them if we reduce their risk from where they were about 50% down to about 5%, we'd be able to take out $140,000 a year of income and their income would last for as long as they lived. So think about what that means. Their income would last for as long as they lived and they don't have to worry about it. And they now were going to get more income. So it got rid of the uncertainty and put back certainty, which is what then allows them to have a really wonderful retirement and more money to travel than they thought they were going to need.
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3: From ABC News, I'm Mike Dubusky. A nor'easter is powering its way up the East Coast right now, bringing strong winds to much of the Mid-Atlantic. In New York State, Ed Romaine, the Suffolk County executive, says power outages are a big concern.
6: Montauk is getting hit with 50-mile-an-hour winds. Our concern is that trees will topple, and with them, power lines.
3: Tens of thousands of customers are without power right now. Hundreds of flights have been canceled as well, mainly around the Boston area. Meanwhile, high tides are expected to come in within the next few hours, bringing the possibility of dangerous flooding conditions. The rain is underway and much more is coming, says New York Governor Kathy Hochul.
7: We expect waves as tall as 20 feet in some areas. Winds will be just as powerful as the waves.
3: As the nor'easter floods roads along the East Coast, Hurricane Nolo is potentially going to drop more than a foot of rain on Hawaii. ABC's Jacqueline Lee is on Hawaii's Big Island.
8: Keep in mind, Hurricane Lala hit 6 weeks ago. Some areas have not even cleaned up debris yet. Residents tell us they are concerned Hurricane Nolo will push back that recovery even more. Now, when it comes to travel, major airlines have issued travel waivers for any passengers who want to change their plans just in case they want to avoid this storm.
3: President Trump says the latest proposal to open the Strait of Hormuz, which Iran's government put forward yesterday, is not acceptable. As the president rejects that offer, economists say the war in Iran, now in its seventh month, continues to have an impact here at home.
9: The national average for a gallon of regular sits at $4.47. That's according to Gas Buddy. And that's up nearly 40 cents over last month and up $1.50 since this war began. The price for a gallon of diesel is sitting at $6.48 a gallon. And those higher fuel prices impact everything from food to construction.
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28: Almost 70% of California is now facing abnormally dry or drought conditions, that according to the U.S. Drought Monitor.
29: Back in January, California was free of drought for the first time in 25 years, but months of hot, dry weather have changed that. Even though it's fall, forecasters also say temperatures will stay warmer than normal across much of the state for the rest of the year. Meanwhile, a strong El Nino is building in the Pacific, which could mean more rain for parts of California later this fall and winter. I'm Dina Kodiak.
28: The Golden State Warriors will be keeping NBA legend Steph Curry on the team a little bit longer. ESPN says the team agreed to a 2-year extension with Curry worth $116 million. Curry turned 38 years old in March and has played his entire 17-year career with the Warriors. That's the latest. I'm Steve Cumming.
2: Now, Sacramento traffic.
30: Beginning with a big tangle-up in Roseville, eastbound 80 approaching Atlantic Street. The right lane is blocked for a multi-vehicle pileup. A tow truck was called in. That's why you're slow from Douglas Boulevard. In Elk Grove, you're jamming up southbound 99 from Grant Line to Estinger. In Galt, northbound 99 at Mingo, a car and a big rig have mixed it up. A tow truck was called in. It's blocking the shoulder. Sacramento tied up a bit, eastbound cap from N Street to E Street. In Davis, be alert, westbound 80 from 113 north to 505. Caltrans sweepers are on the move in the left lane till 3 p.m. Traffic on the 10s every 10 minutes, mornings and afternoons. Steve Herrera, KBK News Radio, 93.1 FM, 1530 AM.
2: Now, Sacramento weather.
31: This afternoon, partly sunny. We have a high 82 to 86. Partly cloudy tonight, a low 55 to 59. Clouds and cooler tomorrow, a high 77 to 81. And then sunny and warm on Monday, a high 86 to 90. I'm AccuWeather Steve Williams on KFBK, Sacramento's News Radio.
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33: 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From the Great Lakes to the southernmost point in the U.S., this is Guarding Your Nest Egg with Mike Lester. 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
34: Welcome to Guarding Your Nest Egg, and along with Mike Lester, I'm Cheryl White. What would you say has been the worst year to retire in the last century? Don't give me a guess yet, Mike.
0: Okay. Standing by. Boy, that's a tough one, though. Okay, okay, great. Right now, I mean, just before the show, I was sending you Instagram videos of the dog that looks like Chewbacca.
34: Yes, you did. Yes, you did.
0: I want one of those dogs. I mean, first of all, I love dogs. I love animals in general. But if I could have a Chewbacca dog, that would be so cool. Yeah,
34: it would be cool.
0: Right.
34: Okay, but let's start with the worst year to retire in the last century. What would you think?
0: Well, there's a lot of years in there, Cheryl.
34: There are many years, yes.
0: Yes. I mean, things come to mind. So if you retired right when markets crashed, that wouldn't be great. If you retired right when, you know, fuel prices got terrible, that wouldn't be great. Uh-huh. Inflation time, you know, you would think, you know, kind of late 70s, early 80s, the stuff that was going on back then, Jimmy Carter kind of messed things up for people that needed loans, but it was potentially good to retire because CD rates were high.
34: You're dancing a little.
0: I'm dancing because I can't pick one. That's the problem. There's good and bad, and it depends on what somebody's situation is.
34: True. I mean,
0: you could benefit from inflation if you had great interest rates at the bank, potentially, and you weren't borrowing money, or you could get hurt. I don't know. I'm going to go with 1987.
34: 1987. Well, you know the guy who came up with the 4% rule?
0: Hmm.
34: He says that, well, I'm not going to give you his year yet because I think a lot of people would have guessed 1929. And October of 1929 would have been especially bad considering the stock market crash shortly thereafter. But he says that in his research, the worst year to retire may have been 1968.
0: Okay. He's been researching this. I mean, golly. I mean, I wasn't researching it before the show today. Okay. Why 1968?
34: Well, he says stocks encountered a prolonged bear market that lasted until the early 1980s. And you were talking about 1980s. And he says really the thing that made that so bad was inflation, because inflation peaked at, what, 13.5% in 1980?
0: Yep.
34: So that, he thinks, was probably the worst year, 68, but it really went on for quite a while.
0: Well, I think the issue is that it went on for a while, not just 68, but had you retired in 68 and you had a prolonged situation there where markets didn't really recover and you had all the inflation and that, yeah, that's an issue. So, but also depending on how you're invested. So markets weren't helping very much. But if you think back, Cheryl, I don't think as many people were invested in markets as there are now. So for example, we think of individuals for the most part being invested in markets, but that's usually through their retirement plan at work, right? And then they'll have other investments too. But one of the reasons so many people are invested now in the stock market is because the 401k or other retirement plan at work that you have has largely replaced the pension programs, right? There are still pension programs out there, but it's largely replaced it. So if you were retiring on a fixed income, say in 1968, maybe you had a pension and, you know, whatever the income else you may have had coming in, then, you know, if things kept getting more and more expensive, but your income wasn't keeping up, then yeah, would have been a tough time. So that makes sense.
34: How do you think that compares with today, other than participation in the stock market? Do you think we're better prepared today putting together a financial plan to weather whatever happens with the economy?
0: Well, I think we can be, but things like, you know, we hear things like, well, it was a prolonged bear market, right? So bear markets aren't typically great. I mean, they're not always bad, but it's not typically great for growing your assets in the market. In other words, we need the market to do something if we're traditionally invested, meaning, hey, I own stocks or I own bonds. In order to get growth out of that, we need some sort of movement to the upside for more traditional investments. Now, you know, if you're working with a financial advisor that can help you outside of that, which largely is what we do, so we're looking at, you know, all of the investment options, Cheryl. That's why I talk about it all the time. If you understand what all of your investment options are, it doesn't have to be as simple as the only way you can win is if the stock market's up, right? So there are investments that will go up or pay you an income regardless of whether or not the market's up. There are investments that will pay you if the market's just flat. There are investments that will pay you if the market is down. So a lot of times when we're investing, particularly in retirement plans at work, or maybe just a very, very traditional financial firm that says, I built a traditional portfolio for you, it's diversified, don't worry, just hang in there. Well, that diversification usually means that there's a stock component and there's a fixed component or a bond component, And that's the diversification. Maybe there's large cap, mid cap, small cap in there. But overall, the stock market still needs to do well to get growth, or the bond market still needs to do well to get growth. And that's where it can be problematic if you aren't looking at what all the options are. And so, I mean, we're constantly having that conversation, Cheryl. I mean, we've been on, I mean, I know we've got volatility, but hanging in there, by the way, has worked for a while now. You didn't really have to be all that tactical in markets to make money because there's just been a lot of lift. But if you're retired or you're making that transition to retirement, you realize it's not always going to go up, and you probably want to know what the options are.
34: Of course. So when you talk about options, it doesn't come until you have the conversation, right? Because you don't know what options might be right for any given person or couple or family until you actually kind of get to know them a little bit.
0: Well, I think so. Everybody's a little bit different. So we're just getting to know everybody on an individual basis. And as an individual, that means usually, you know, you and your family, but it's all goals oriented. At the end of the day, what is it you're looking to accomplish? I'm thinking of a conversation I had a couple days ago with a gentleman. He reached out because he's going to make this transition into retirement. He's thinking about doing it towards the end of this year. He's early 60s. He's been working for the government. So if you work for the government, typically you have what's called a TSP. That's his version of, say, a 401k. So he's got his TSP account. He knows what his expenses are. He knows how much he's got set aside for retirement. And now he just wants to have a conversation about all of the options. And he'll talk to us and probably a couple other people, but he's heard us on the radio and kind of likes the laid-back approach. Like, all right, listen, we'll sit down, we'll do an analysis of your current portfolio. So in his case, it's a TSP, right? For somebody else, it might be a 401k or a 403b or a trust account, a brokerage account, something like that. Mm-hmm. But, you know, people are in a situation where, you know, what they have is what they have. And then we're going to talk about his expenses. We're going to talk about his family. We're going to talk about life expectancy and inflation. We're going to do income planning. We're going to do tax planning. I mean, we're going to do all of that. But the idea is to get him to a place and get his family to a place where, all right, come January 1st, 2027, because he's identified wanting, you know, the end of this year is his target retirement date, to map it out for him, to show him exactly what it looks like. So things like, how much money can he pull out of his portfolio without running out of money, adjusted for inflation and taxes moving forward? Given all the investment options that are available, in our mind, at least, what's the best mix? How can we build the most efficient portfolio for him? Efficiency meaning maximum return, minimum risk, minimum fees, right? That's efficiency. And then how can we be active in the management of this, because things are going to change over time? And we want to make sure we're looking at all of the options and we're staying liquid. And as things evolve, we can evolve with him and for him. And then what's going to happen is he's going to get the comprehensive financial plan. He's going to get all the analysis. We'll include all the income planning and the tax planning. And then on top of that, he was interested in estate planning. So we're going to get him the free will and trust, and all that'll go into a package. Hopefully he decides we're providing enough value to where they'll want to work with us. But even if he doesn't, I feel like, you know, we've at least empowered him to make better decisions moving forward.
34: 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Mike, I want to just follow up a little bit, because oftentimes we hear you say, you know, you don't want to settle.
0: Mm-hmm.
34: What does that mean exactly? What would settling mean in your mind, and what do you do differently?
0: Well, great question. To me, settling means I'm not confident I've got the best option at hand, but I'm just exhausted with the process, right? All right, fine. You know, I'll just do it, right? That's just, it's settling. You settled for something, you didn't love it, right? You just kind of like, well, it doesn't sound so bad. I'll take it. And we do that in life. I mean, there's a lot of ways that we've done that, I think, over time when we think back. But I don't like the idea of people settling with their life savings, because the settling, to me, usually means there's been bad advice along the way. And it didn't work out so well. And so there are some trust issues there, right? It's not easy to trust people with your life savings. I mean, that's important. I think that when we retire or close to it, we're just bombarded. I mean, every financial advisor in the country would like to work with us, right? So that can be exhausting. Sometimes people just settle because of that. There's just too much. And then sometimes we just settle because it's not that we're not getting enough information, but it's probably too much information and too little of what maybe makes the most sense for individuals. And I think too many financial advisors or too many firms spend too little time listening and too much time telling, right? Just constantly telling people, well, that they would say something like, well, I'm an expert and this is what you should be afraid of. So this is how you should invest your money because, it's just all directed at them. Well, oh gosh, you've never been retired before. Oh, okay. Well, they're telling you, well, I'm the retirement expert and I'm this and I'm that. And, you know, this is what you should do with your money and this is what you should do with your life. I mean, that could be exhausting, right? And if too many people are doing that, you might settle. And the problem is if you're not having a conversation with somebody who can just, you know, sort of sit back and go, okay, let's just have a regular conversation about you, what's important to you, what's important to your family, what are you looking to accomplish? Okay, now let's take a step back. Let's identify, okay, so you're retired or you're retiring, you need income. Let's look at things that provide income. I mean, I hear that all the time on the radio, income, income, income, but they're almost always talking about annuities, right? I would never use an annuity for income. And people are like, well, Mike, everybody else says they're great. I'm like, they're not great.

0: right, over time, or growth and everything else, not at the risk of your principal. But the people that sell the annuities aren't willing to tell you about them because the investments I'm talking about don't pay commissions, right? They're more liquid. They don't pay commissions. You're not locked in for the rest of your life. I don't like locking people's money up for the rest of their life. I don't like taking commissions because if somebody did that to me, I would be unhappy about it, right? And I wouldn't do something to somebody else that I wouldn't let somebody do to me.
1: So how does that sound? If you're interested in talking more with Mike and his team, call 916-888-4000. That's 916-888-4000. If you have questions, jot them down really quickly so you don't forget and give us a call at 916-888-4000. 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
1: 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But if you would like to know more about how structured notes work and what we currently have available, call us at 916-888-4000, 916-888-4000, if you'd like to learn more.
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0: Now, back to Guarding Your Nest Egg with Mike Lester, the founder of Talent Wealth.
3: Welcome back. This is Guarding Your Nest Egg with Mike Lester. Mike, we were just talking off air about fingernails. Acrylic.
4: Well, we talked about a couple things, but I was like, wait for it. I'm like, oh, fingernails.
3: Acrylic goodness. Nails.
4: Yes. Yeah. Okay.
3: Yeah. Well, he's right about that. But yeah, these acrylic nails that look like sneakers, they're amazing.
4: Yes. Yeah, yes. I mean, if you wonder what we do off air, we talk and we send each other messages.
3: Yeah, we do.
4: Yeah, we do. That's what it is.
3: Okay, let's talk about, this is such a hard turn. I don't even know a segue for this, so I'm just going to do it. Long-term care insurance.
4: Sure.
3: Because I saw a MarketWatch question. It was sent in by a reader who said, I want to retire at 55, but don't even try to sell me long-term care insurance because I've seen many parents of friends and family find out their long-term care plans are basically useless. So I wanted to ask you about that. Do you think that's accurate?
4: Yeah. So
3: generally speaking.
4: Yes, but not in all cases. So I can kind of walk you through. I'll give you my personal experience with long-term care, and personal meaning just my family and, you know, this career. I mean, if you go back, I mean, people hear the show, but we don't talk a lot about history, but I've been doing this for almost 28 years. And, you know, a big part of that 28 years ago was the insurance industry. So the insurance industry is a much bigger part of my career 25 years ago than it is now. And insurance companies do things like long-term care insurance, life insurance, and also, you know, the annuity. So if you wonder, you know, well, geez, why is this guy got a bone to pick with some of these things? You know, because I did it, right? I was a part of it. I know all the ins and outs and how it works and all of that. And so the long-term care, not everybody knows this, Cheryl, but we didn't always have a radio show, right? I was 27 years ago. You know, I had a company, but I didn't have offices and a radio show. I was, you know, kind of a, you know, I would get meetings and I'd go to people's houses and we'd sit down, and long-term care was one of the products that we had. I was working for a company that was big on long-term care insurance.

0: insurance. And, you know, we'd go out and do meetings, and they'd kind of send out a team. And I was always uncomfortable with it. It was sort of like, you know, two salespeople go in and they just gang up on, you know, this couple that's retired. And, you know, the sales pitch was, it was uncomfortable. It was like just trying to explain to people about all the terrible things that are going to happen to them in retirement and all the expense. And oh my gosh, but if you have this long-term care plan, then, you know, it'll pay for it. It'll be okay. And, but the intent on the insurance agent is to sell the policy to get the commission, right? Then they just walk away. And then, so back to your question, these people dealing with problems with their long-term care insurance, I'm not going to say all the time, but, you know, by the time you need the long-term care insurance, the chances of you actually working with the advisor that sold it to you, or the, not even advisors, the insurance agent that sold it to you, they probably retired, right? Or moved somewhere else. And what happened in the industry is, you know, a ton of it was sold, in my experience, mostly based on fear tactics. And then people paid premiums, agents got commissions, and then when they really needed it, it didn't pay, or it got so expensive they had to cancel it. So no, I totally agree with that. It was a business that, I mean, still is, I think, in a lot of ways, but you're selling people something they may never need, mm-hmm. right? They hope they never need. And the insurance company hopes you never need it as well. And they're just spreading the risk of a bunch. I mean, think of, like, you know, homeowners insurance. So, you know, clearly, you know, you're paying a ton of money for homeowners insurance, hoping you never collect, right? You don't want to lose your house or have a major thing happen. Long-term care is very, very similar to that. But people are losing their long-term care plans because in order to get those plans sold, the insurance companies based the premium on a number because it looked good on paper. You get this much coverage for this much of a payment on a monthly basis. But in the contracts, they left the ability to increase premiums over time. And when the person was selling it to them, they didn't explain that your premium could go up over time, or that your benefits would be limited over time. So we're not opposed to protecting yourself from the expense of things like, you know, nursing home costs or home health care costs and all of that. But we do want to help educate people on what their options are.
1: Well, that's my question. What are some of the options then?
0: My favorite option is finding out that you have a financial plan and assets that are efficient enough to cover it in case you need it, right? So we do need to answer that question and make sure that if it does happen, you're in a situation that you can cover it and it doesn't affect your retirement or your family long term. Mm-hmm. But the options are, you know, first of all, I'd like to be able to, like I said, cover it out of my own investment. So I've got an efficient enough portfolio where if I have to take care of it, I can on my own. Self-insure would be another way to say that. But you have to be able to define that for people. The other thing would be you could certainly buy a long-term health insurance plan, but I don't think that, again, we're not advocates of that. It's essentially health insurance, so you still have to qualify based on health questions that you answer, and then you get rated and you pay a certain rate based on that. But my preference for someone that, you know, maybe there's a family history and they think there's a high probability that they would benefit from the insurance would be to use life insurance to make that happen. And the reason I mention that is life insurance and long-term care insurance or health insurance are very similar in the sense that the rate that you pay, and it's called a premium with it when it comes to health insurance or just insurance companies in general, the premium that you pay is typically based on your age and your health. And you could say that about long-term care insurance, health insurance, life insurance, you know, all of that. So if the premium that you pay is based on that and you have to do the survey and, you know, maybe do background checks on health and then blood tests and everything else, then I wouldn't personally do long-term care insurance. What I would do is buy a life insurance policy that has a provision that allows me to use my death benefit to pay for long-term care. And those do exist. So anytime somebody asks me, it's important, we just try to work that into a financial plan. And so why do I choose the life insurance or the long-term care policy? Well, the reason is I like investments that have a stated outcome, right? A guaranteed outcome. If okay. I buy long-term care insurance, the outcome could be I pay into it every year for the rest of my life and I never actually need long-term care. So I made all of those payments for nothing. It's kind of like term life insurance. Right. You pay and pay and pay, hoping you never need it, and it just never pays out. Well, if you use life insurance to cover long-term care, then what happens is you're making the payments, you know, every single month or every single year, however they have the premium set up. but you're guaranteed to benefit, right? And benefit's kind of a strong word. I mean, when it comes to, I don't know if you benefit by dying, but, but there's a guaranteed outcome. So if you have a plan that says, all right, if I need long-term care insurance, I can use the life insurance or the death benefit from the policy to cover it. But if I never need long-term care insurance, a death benefit from the life insurance policy goes back into my estate, right? And hopefully effectively just refunding back all of the premiums you paid in, then plus some, you have something that effectively becomes a wash, or maybe even better than a wash, if you never need the long-term care. But if you need the long-term care, you have it. So that's the way that we would solve that problem. Is effective financial planning can answer a lot of those questions, whether you need it or not. And if you're in a situation where you need it, let's come up with a plan that is either a benefit to you if you need it, and if you don't need it, it still benefits your estate.
1: 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Mike, before we go to break, I want you to think about something. Okay. Because when we come back, I'm going to ask you about some questions that you've received from clients or potential clients that surprised you. You've been doing this a long time. So are you
0: surprises? Okay.
1: Yeah. Any questions that you thought, huh, no one's ever asked that before? Think about that.
0: Okay.
1: All right.
0: I have to go back a little ways. All right. I'll figure it out.
1: All right. Stay with us. We have more ahead as Guarding Your Nest Egg with Mike Lester continues.

0: If you remember dimming and brightening your headlights with your foot while driving, you fit right in with us. This is Guarding Your Nest Egg with Mike Lester.
1: Hi, this is Mike Lester with Talon Wealth and the Guarding Your Nest Egg radio show, and I have another investment idea for those seeking great returns with limited risk. 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But if you would like to know more about how structured notes work and what we currently have available, call us at 916-888-4000, 916-888-4000, if you'd like to learn more.
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4: A popular Pasadena bookstore has a new owner. 2 years ago, the 132-year-old Vromans was put up for sale. Owner Joel Sheldon now says he's found the right steward. In a post Thursday, Sheldon said Pasadena native Robert Hoffman would buy both Vromans in Pasadena and Book Soup in West Hollywood. He said Hoffman's committed to preserving Vromans' legacy. Drivers are paying another 5 cents for a gallon of regular gas on average in California. The overnight jump brought the price of a gallon to $6.34. Uber drivers in the Bay Area say it's starting to add up.
5: Half of my work back goes back to my gas price. So it's hard.
6: $20 a day for me overpaying extra, but adds up to over $100 a week that I'm losing.
4: Diesel's even worse at $8.44 a gallon, and truck drivers are getting hit hard. That means it's costing more for trucks to bring goods to stores. The Giants host the Dodgers this afternoon and try to even up their 3-game series after being shut out 2-0.
3: Now, Sacramento traffic.
7: Beginning with a big tangle-up in Roseville, eastbound 80 approaching Atlantic Street. The right lane is blocked for a multi-vehicle pileup. A tow truck was called in. That's why you're slow from Douglas Boulevard. In Elk Grove, you're jamming up southbound 99 from Grand Line to Estinger. In Galt, northbound 99 at Mingo, a car and a big rig have mixed it up. A tow truck was called in. It's blocking the shoulder. Sacramento tied up a bit, eastbound cap from N Street to E Street. In Davis, be alert, westbound 80 from 113 north to 505. Caltrans sweepers are on the move in the left lane till 3 p.m. Traffic on the 10s every 10 minutes, mornings and afternoons. Steve Herrera, KBK News Radio, 93.1 FM, 1530 AM.
3: Now, Sacramento weather.
8: This afternoon, partly sunny, high 86 to 90. Clear tonight, low 51 to 55. Partial sunshine for tomorrow, high 83 to 87. Sunday, mostly cloudy, high 75 to 79. I'm AccuWeather's Andy Robb on KFBK. Sacramento.
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10: Guarding Your Nest Egg. That's the name of the show with Mike Lester. I'm Cheryl White. It's all about protecting your principal, I suppose, Mike, if we put it in different terms.
1: Yeah, I mean, nest egg. At least our generation and the people that we work with, I think, we know what the nest egg is. Hence,
10: yeah,
1: guarding your nest egg, hence talent wealth. You know, it's this idea of an eagle and a nest and protecting that nest egg.
10: Mm-hmm.
1: Absolutely.
10: So before the break, I asked you, what questions have you been asked in your career? You've been doing this for a long time.
1: Well, I can't go
10: now
1: through all of them.
10: No,
1: yeah.
10: No. What are some questions that you had never been asked before? And when you heard them, you went, I don't think anyone's ever asked me that.
1: What color underwear are you wearing?
10: No. Oh. I think that was a former president. But anyway.
1: Okay. Yeah. On the break, I was thinking about this, and I thought, everybody's unique but similar. So when we do financial planning and stuff like that, it's similar but different. I thought of something that I was trying to stay away, and I'll explain this in a second. I was trying to stay away from another topic and come up with something that was more unique. And one of the most unique questions that I've had was related to some clients that we have that have a llama farm.
10: Oh.
1: Right. And just having conversations with them about their llama farm and then trying to incorporate that into income, right, in retirement. And
10: okay.
1: I was fascinated. I've never actually seen a llama, but
11: I mean, I've seen them in pictures, but not in person. And then, you know, being a kid of the early 70s and 80s, Sesame Street always had this thing that they would play. Some song is called Me and My Llama or something. Listeners, I think, and it's this kid taking their llama to the dentist to brush their teeth. Do you remember that?
10: No.
11: No. It's really obscure, but the things stick in my brain. And they said they had llama for me, and I could just think of the song Me and My Llama from Sesame Street. Mm. And then, so I asked them, do you sell these llamas? And they're like, well, no. Like, well, you're going to wind up with a lot of llamas. So I think they're going to sell them at some point. But that was what came to mind when I was looking for an interesting story. But then I think just on a more financial planning basis, I was trying not to get on my soapbox, but to dial it back to what we're talking about, you know, we talk about annuities, but we don't talk about annuities in terms of we're trying to convince you to get into annuities. We're the complete opposite, literally the polar opposite of annuities. We're saying, well, you know, I wouldn't sell my mother an annuity and nobody else should either, right? And it's created a little bit of a stir, but first of all, I believe in wholeheartedly in that, and it all comes from a very truthful place. I can back it up on paper. I can show you the math on why we would never do it, and you shouldn't do it either. But the question would go back to, I have been asked. So, Mike, have you ever seen a situation where somebody benefited significantly from an annuity? And it's a very fair question to ask. And again, because of what we talk about, I've been asked the question. And so the honest answer would be yes. And then they would say, well, okay, what was the situation? And I said, well, they died, right?
10: Mm-hmm.
11: It was a very dark, you know, and they're like, oh, well, what does that mean? So if you really get into the nuts and bolts of how they work, the annuities are from life insurance companies, you know, and life insurance is opposite of annuities. It's the opposite side of the coin. And I could get into the details, but I won't do it right now. So the way that you benefit most from a lot of the annuity products that are out there, you know, the biggest benefit I've seen is just dying.
10: Can you explain that a little bit?
11: Yeah, because the death benefits that are involved. So there are certain annuity contracts out there that there's your money, right? So it's the money that you have available to you. And then there's what's called an income benefit. That's just funny money, right? So there's your money. That's a real number. There's an income benefit. It's what they'll pay you on a monthly or an annual basis. That's fuzzy math. That's not real money. And then there's the money that they'll pay you if you die. And that's why it's related to life insurance, because the death benefit provisions on the annuity contracts can mimic death benefit provisions on life insurance. And the way to typically do best, right now I'm thinking about some what they call fixed indexed annuities that are out there that people are selling. Sometimes there's a death benefit that is significantly more than the actual account value. And so what that means is, in order to get the benefit that's more than the actual account value, you actually have to die, and it's not really that beneficial. The reason that I say that the income benefit, what they're telling, they're going to pay you as income or a pension to replace. I mean, I've heard it mentioned in several different ways, but, you know, hey, why don't you just set up a pension for yourself? Okay. You know, why don't you just set up something that'll take care of all of your basic needs so you never have to worry about it again? I mean, it sounds kind of good when it's phrased that way.
10: It really does.
11: Yeah. But if the math says, well, why don't you just set up something where you just take money out of your own account and the insurance company just hopes you die before it hits zero? I mean, that's what's happening when they do that, but that's not how they phrased it, right? That wasn't the sales pitch. So the reason that the conversation came up was because obviously we talk about annuities and how they work. And then people go, well, has there ever been a situation? Like, well, there has. It was because somebody put their money in an annuity account. They didn't use it. It had a death benefit. They died and it paid out to beneficiaries. And I don't even know if in that situation, the beneficiary did better than if they had just invested it in some other investment. I'm not even comparing it to other investment options, right? That would be the fair thing to do. What I'm saying is there was a benefit there. There are also some what are called variable annuity contracts out there that allow you to take income, and then over time, and the death benefit would replace the principal investment. They work a lot of different ways. And so, you know, I can see how, you know, that potentially, you know, is a benefit. But what I'm saying is the benefit typically to me that I've seen from a financial standpoint, meaning how can you get income off of annuities and keep your principal? It's usually tied to death. And I haven't seen a scenario where it wasn't tied to death on a guaranteed basis. And people aren't being honest when they don't tell you that. And so if it's me, and I'm investing either for myself or my family or my clients, I would much rather have an investment that provides me the income, also protects my principal, and I don't have to die to get it, right?
10: Right.
11: And I'm saying this because where do annuities come from? Life insurance companies. What do life insurance companies do? Pay you when you die. I mean, it is what it is. And so all this advertising, like, well, you should do this and you should do that and blah, blah, blah. It's going to be the greatest thing and it will cover your income. Yeah, but what do I have to do to get it? Right. That's the question. Where does it come from? Don't forget, folks, it's life insurance companies. They pay commissions to people to sell these things to you. They're making it sound like it's the greatest thing since sliced bread, but they aren't telling you what all of your options are. And that's the point of sitting down for the comprehensive financial plan.
10: Absolutely. Well,
11: I mean, I'll show you every annuity you want to look at. We can do all the numbers, show you what they do, but we'll also show you everything else. We're just not going to push things that give us commission. First of all, fiduciaries, by law, they don't get paid before you do. Anybody who sells you an annuity and claims to be a fiduciary, as soon as they take that commission, they're immediately not a fiduciary because they got paid before you did.
10: Okay, I'll let that sink in for a second. 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Now, you can also reach out online anytime at guardingyournestegg.com. And also, Mike, I'd like to invite everyone to check out your YouTube channel because you have some great videos there that explain in more detail some of the topics that we talk about here on the show.
11: Well, a lot of different topics, yeah. Just want to see what we look like. There's another thing.
10: To see what you look like. Yeah, absolutely.
11: Not that you would want to, but I mean, if you were curious, but yeah,
10: well, you usually have some great backgrounds too, you know, on those videos.
11: Well, yeah, I mean, that's what AI is for, right?
10: Yeah, that's what AI is for, to give you a good background.
11: Great background. Yeah.
10: So, Mike, what are some questions you're currently getting when people are coming in to talk with you? Mm-hmm. Is there any one big question, one overarching question that you're getting these days?
11: Well, there are plenty of questions that are, I think, general to any individual that's either getting close to retirement or in retirement and just curious about returns and stuff. But, you know, I think that one of the biggest questions that we're, you know, just from calls that we're getting lately is more and more interest in structured notes and how structured notes work. And I can totally identify with that because historically it hasn't been something that's been marketed to individuals. I mean, for a lot of reasons. One, first of all, structured notes don't pay commissions, right? So we don't get paid a commission. It's not this product where, you know, if we can convince you to buy into it, we get paid a commission. So it's not that kind of a thing. It's an investment that is a part of portfolios that we do. So, you know, if you're in our portfolios, then the fee on your portfolio would, you know, be a part of that. But, you know, fees are fees, commissions are commissions. So we aren't incentivized to, you know, have this transaction where we get a commission. What happens is we're incentivized to help you protect and grow your portfolio. And people are curious, for a lot of reasons, I think, because a lot of the structured notes that we've been doing in the past, and I think in the future, will be curious to people. We were talking about a Tesla structured note, right, that we had done in the past. Mm-hmm. Again, it's not an offer now. It's just, you know, we want to let you know what's available. It's not an offer because the way structured notes work is, you know, we set them up and then our clients have the opportunity to benefit from structured notes that we set up, or people that have decided to work with us have opportunities to benefit from the structured notes that we've set up. You know, but we've been talking about a structured note we did with Tesla, and I won't get on to details, but basically I think it was a 3-year structured note. The underlier was Tesla. So it was based on what Tesla's value would be from point A when we set it up to point B, which was 3 years down the road. We had 50% downside protection. So what that meant was, as long as Tesla wasn't down more than 50% from where we started, our clients wouldn't lose principal. As long as the bank that underwrote it didn't go out of business. But again, we're using, you know, very large banks to do this. So the probability of that's all, you wouldn't lose principal. I think it was paying 18.25% per year. Well, people hear that like, wait a minute, there's an investment, 18.25% per year, and the only way I can lose money is if Tesla is worth less than 50% 3 years down the road, or the bank down the road had a problem. Like, yeah. I mean, and then, so now we've recently, again, it's not an offer, but we do a lot of these structured notes. We've had a note here recently that was based on the S&P gold and silver. We set that up for 4 years with 40% downside protection, meaning as long as none of the three were down more than 40% 3 years from when we set it up, the coupon or the payout was 18.75% per year. I mean, so Cheryl, people hear these numbers and they wonder, okay, that's interesting. I haven't heard about that before. And again, it's not necessarily right for everybody. That's not an offer, but people are calling and going, well, what do you have now and what's available? And explain to me more about how it works. And so that's what we're doing. And I think, you know, our job is to educate individuals retired close to it about what all of their investment options are. I mean, if you've been listening to the show for any length of time, you'll hear me say that over and over again. And we're finding people are very uninformed about what all of the options are, including structured notes. And if you want more information, just give us a call.
10: That's right. You can call this number right now, 916-888-4000. 916-888-4000. Stick around. There's more ahead. Guarding Your Nest Egg with Mike Lester. We'll be right back.
11: Hi, this is Mike Lester, host of the Guarding Your Nest Egg radio show. I wanted to say thank you for listening, and please come visit us at one of our convenient locations in Folsom, Roseville, or Elk Grove. Hi, this is Mike Lester with Talon Wealth and the Guarding Your Nest Egg radio show, and I have another investment idea for those seeking great returns with limited risk. Recently, we did a structured note for our clients, paying them 18.75% per year for 4 years, and it was great for clients seeking income or growth and principal protection. The note was based on the S&P, gold, and silver, and our clients won't lose principal as long as none of the ETFs are down more than 40% 4 years from when we placed the trade, and the bank guaranteeing them doesn't default. This isn't an offer because we already traded this note, and structured notes aren't for everyone. But if you would like to know more about how structured notes work and what we currently have available, call us at 916-888-4000, 916-888-4000, if you'd like to learn more.
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12: When I'm talking to the guys at work, I like to know what I'm talking about.
0: Guarding Your Nest Egg with Mike Lester.
10: Thanks for joining us for Guarding Your Nest Egg with Mike Lester. I'm Cheryl White. Mike, I was thinking about coordination.
11: Oh, coordination. Like riding a bike or?
10: No. I was thinking.
11: A unicycle. That's right.
10: Oh, my gosh.
11: That takes a lot of coordination.
10: Do you know how to do that?
11: Oh, okay. I don't. I was always fascinated, though.
10: Like, me too. Yeah. I can't even ride my bike hands free.
11: If I asked my kids if they knew what a unicycle was, I don't think they would even know.
10: Might not.
11: All right.
10: Okay. Anyway, so coordination. I was thinking about coordination in terms of income sources, because as you were talking, I was thinking all these income sources, you know, that you might have in retirement, if you don't coordinate those, then you could end up with a costly error in terms of taxes or whatever, just because you pulled too much out of this account, or you weren't considering this, or you know what I mean?
11: Yeah, it's kind of an unforced error, right? Just lack of information, and you can make mistakes along the way. And let's face it, our tax system and the government is far from perfect, right? Not efficient. You can get yourself in trouble and not even know that you did. So it is a big part of the financial planning process, just helping people understand things. I would bet that probably the majority of our listeners aren't real familiar with LIMRA and how it works and even what it is. And when you don't know or you're not working with an advisor that's going to help you understand it, it's an unforced error. And it can be very, very expensive. And I'm not going to get too far into it, Cheryl, but basically when you're 65 plus and you're on Medicare, there's Medicare Part A and Medicare Part B. And Medicare Part A, you're not paying for. You've already paid for that. But Medicare Part B, you do pay for. And there's different ways to pay for it. But for most people, it would be a deduction from their Social Security income, right? So when you look at what Social Security is going to pay you, kind of on the low end, it would be about $200. I'm rounding off here, but about $200 a month for your Medicare Part B premium. Now, what the government has is LIMRA. Again, there's two A's on this. People don't know that. L-I-M-R-A-A. All it goes with taxes, you know, whether you're single or married, filing jointly or what have you. But at certain income brackets, your Medicare Part B premium can go up significantly. And it could happen for a lot of different reasons, but it's usually just income. Next thing you know, that Medicare Part B premium, again, I'm rounding off, but the low end is around $200 a month. The high end is around $700
10: a month. What? Seriously?
11: Yeah, seriously.
10: Wow.
11: So you, and not just you, I mean, you and your spouse, right? Because if you're, again, married and filing jointly. So literally, you know, without knowing it, a lot of people could be in a situation like, well, it was great. I made all this money. Or, hey, I did all these Roth conversions or, you know, whatever the reason is. And suddenly you've got an extra $1,000 a month, 500 each, you know, for a year or sometimes more. So again, sort of, you know, unnecessary, you know, once you sell the property or once you do the conversion or once you can't walk it back and say, oh, I didn't mean to do that. It's important to the financial planning process. I don't care how much money you have, an extra $1,000 a month, again, through like an unforced error, just because, you know, nobody took the time to actually do the math for you is, and it does happen, right? So sometimes it's great to have a windfall. But what the financial advisor should be doing, or at least what we would do, is say, hey, listen, this investment's worked out really, really good. I think that we should probably go ahead and capitalize on this. You're going to have to pay capital gains taxes on it. And, oh, by the way, your Medicare Part B premium, because of LIMRA, is going to be $700 a month instead of $200 for the next year. But wouldn't you like to know that ahead of time?
10: I would.
11: Right? So it's the cost of doing business, right, with our tax system. Far too many people wind up in situations that they didn't even know were going to happen. And so we got to make sure through financial planning and, you know, working with good companies, good fiduciaries that are good stewards of your money that are actually helping you. Surprises aren't great in retirement. You know, you're working off of, it's not always a fixed budget, but, you know, you sort of map things out. An extra, you know, $6,000 or $12,000 a year because your Medicare Part B premium just skyrocketed is not the kind of surprise that you want.
10: No, right? It's not.
11: And then so when we get into the mechanics of why do some people pay advisors and fiduciaries like the team here at Talon to help them with all of this, first of all, I think the only reason they would pay it would be, you know, they have a vested interest in doing it, right? So where's the value? And I would define value. I would take our ability to help you with income and tax planning, help you with, you know, complementary estate planning, you know, free wills and trusts and all of that. You know, I would take that off the table. That's just a bonus. That's just sort of icing on the cake or the cupcake, however you want to phrase it. But at least initially, fundamentally, I think it needs to be a relationship where somebody can show you how to do better net of the fee than you were doing on your own or with someone else. And somebody, you know, a firm, and we believe we do this, it would be up to you to decide for yourself if you decide to come in. But, you know, we need to show you what investment options are, help you make informed decisions, potentially investment options that are available to you that you can't do on your own, right? Because you always have to look at that side by side, Cheryl. Mm-hmm. Like, well,
10: right.
11: I want to look at what I can do on my own. I want to look at what you can do for me. I want to compare the two, and I want to be able to define for myself what's the value. Right. If I pay you, we're happy to get into fees, right? The reason we don't directly get into it on the radio is the fee is based on how much you invest. It's a sliding scale. So I don't know how much you have. But on average, the cost to hire us, now this doesn't have anything to do with the cost of a portfolio because that's different, but what the advisor would get paid to manage your portfolio is about 1% on average, right? And it goes down if you have more, it, you know, could be more if you have less, but, you know, you can find that out when you talk to us. But whatever that fee is, you need to find out if net of the fee, you're better off or not, right? And if you are better off, in other words, if you're just paying this out of additional earnings, plus you didn't pay it, but It's kind of like, I mean, here's an analogy. If we made you an extra 3% on average per year, I'm not saying we would do that, but I'm just trying to do math. If we made you an extra 3% per year and then you gave us back 1, but then you were still net 2% on average ahead every year, then just assign for yourself how you feel about that relationship, right? I wouldn't work with somebody where I was losing money, right? Net of the fee. I mean, I just wouldn't. So I wouldn't expect anybody else to do that either. But if in addition to that, somebody can take some of these concerns off the table for me, like income planning and tax planning and what is IRMA on my Medicare? So we could take care of all of that.
10: Mm-hmm.
11: And there's no additional, you know, that's just part of the package. So, you know, we're here to make you more money net of our fee. We're here to help you protect your assets after you take income adjusted for inflation and taxes moving forward. Because at the end of the day, if you're not protecting your assets and growing your assets, we're not protecting our revenue and growing our revenue. And I can't say it any plainer than that. We're literally playing for the same team. We both want to protect and grow your assets because we both benefit. And that's how we do things at Talon Wealth and the Guarding Your Nest Egg radio show.
10: Mike, what do you think is the most important job of a financial advisor?
11: That's actually a really good question. I can't tell you how many times I've had conversations with individuals. And when it comes to our money and our life and what we want for ourselves and what we want for our family and our kids, massive emotional aspect to it. Because it's very, very important. And we think about retiring and making this transition into retirement. It's scary. It literally changes overnight. Now, first of all, we recognize that it's scary. We recognize that it's a lot. If you go on the internet, it's like, you know, drinking out of a fire hydrant, you know, just almost like too much information all at once. But what I'm getting to is that there's an emotional aspect to it, right? So it's not just numbers, right? It's a people issue. There's an emotional aspect and it's important and everybody feels a little bit different. It's very easy to get worried. It's very easy to get emotional. It's very easy to
10: be vulnerable.
11: Yeah. Retiring for most people is the polar opposite of what they've been doing for 40 years.
10: Right. That's right? True. Yeah.
11: And, you know, I mean, we see all the commercials and it's beaches and Coronas and boats and golf and, you know, whatever, but it's tough, right? So, you know, here we are, you know, this is why we put ourselves out there, you know, as a company and with the radio show. And, you know, we're more than happy to have that conversation and explain who we are, what we do and how we do it. More than happy to do all of the analysis, all of the planning, including, we didn't even talk about it today, really, but, you know, complementary estate planning, you know, so things like wills and trusts that we do complementary, but, you know, all of that we're very, very happy to do. And the idea is, first of all, we enjoy it. So it's really, you know, it's not a burden. I mean, we do it every day and we enjoy it. But then along the way, you know, people are going to say, hey, listen, I really appreciate that. Thanks for the conversation. I see the value. Then they'll say, yeah, hey, I want to work with you. And then we just start talking about, you know, what does that mean to work together? Right. And kind of walk you through that process. But it all starts with a phone call. It starts with comprehensive financial planning, complementary estate planning, showing you who we are. How we do things, you know, you could call a second opinion or what have you. We don't expect that everybody that meets with us is going to work with us, right? I know we're not everybody's cup of tea.
10: Mm-hmm.
11: But at the same time, we're more than happy to just have a very honest conversation with you about your goals, what we do, how we do it, and see if we're a good fit.
10: It's easy as that. 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And you can also online reach out to us at guardingyournestegg.com. Mike, that's our show for this week.
11: Well, it is again. And then, hey, listen, we missed a few calls during the show. Some of them, Cheryl, again, called and hung up just to save our number. That's okay. Mm-hmm. We got your number. But feel free to give us a call now. And then if, you know, we didn't connect with you today, we'll be sure and connect next week.
10: The The information provided is for educational and informational purposes only and should not be construed as legal, tax, or financial advice. 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
15: From ABC News, I'm Mike Dubusky. A stormy weekend is underway right now for much of the Northeast, with an early season nor'easter lashing the coast with high winds and heavy rain in some areas. Tens of thousands of people are without power across New York, New Jersey, Connecticut, and Pennsylvania. Boston Logan Airport has canceled flights amid the storm, and Massachusetts fisherman Dave Marciano says he's concerned about the rest of the weekend.
16: I don't think the worst of it is here yet, right? It's nasty out there, but it sounds like we're going to get the worst of it a little later today and tonight, right? Tomorrow?
15: Complicating matters is the tides, which are set to come in the next few hours. Here's Suffolk County Executive Ed Romaine in New York.
17: The next cycle of the tide, and the thing that makes this tide so devastating, it's coming on a full moon. So we are concerned.
15: In the Pacific, severe weather is also a concern this weekend for much of Hawaii. Hurricane Nolo, a Category 2 storm, is inching closer to the state. Michael Brennan is the director of the National Hurricane Center. He says it's not expected to make landfall.
18: The good news right now is that Nolo is not moving any closer to the Big Island of Hawaii. It's been stationary for the last several hours. And as we move through the next couple of days, we're expecting Nolo to start moving more generally and faster to the west.
15: The Big Island is under a tropical storm warning. Maui is under a tropical storm watch. Earlier today, President Trump said he's rejecting the latest proposal from Iran, calling that deal not acceptable. Iran was pledging to reopen the Strait of Hormuz in 7 days if the U.S. agrees to lift its blockade on Iranian ports.
19: That, as U.S. Central Command says, dozens of ships are now safely transiting the strait each day, and the flow of crude oil has topped 85% of what it was before the war began.
15: ABC News national correspondent Stephen Portnoy. Gas Buddy now estimates the average price of gallon for a gallon of regular is now $4.43 a gallon. 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
15: In Ohio, the trial of Caleb Flynn gets back underway this week. He's the former American Idol contestant who's charged with murdering his wife after having an affair with another woman. ABC's Morgan Norwood.
22: Jurors hearing from an emotional Caleb Flynn in his own words. Police interviews recorded just hours after his wife Ashley was shot and killed inside their Ohio home.
23: I didn't know what to do. I froze. I was scared.
22: The former pastor and one-time American Idol contestant says an intruder broke into their house in February and murdered his wife while his two daughters were asleep nearby. Flynn calling 911.
23: There's blood everywhere. Oh, my God. Oh, my God. Oh, my God.
22: Flynn telling police Ashley asked him to move the couch that night after he was coughing in bed. Flynn saying he heard a gunshot, then found his wife's body in their bed.
15: Flynn's lawyers argue that while he was unfaithful, that doesn't make him a murderer. The measles outbreak in Pennsylvania is continuing to grow. 55 new cases have been confirmed since Wednesday, according to the state's health department. The total number of confirmed cases now sits at 890. Earlier today in Paris,
24: Save us,
15: 700,000 people turned out along the Champs-Élysées for Mass with Pope Leo, who's on his first official papal visit to France. The Pope also toured the newly refurbished Notre Dame Cathedral before making his way to Lourdes for a short prayer service. I'm Mike Dubusky, ABC News.
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4: California authorities may have uncovered a new serial killer. The Santa Clara district attorney says a man led police to 2 male bodies after telling them he had murdered someone. Deputy District Attorney Michael Gatterberg told SF Gate that although there are only 2 victims, it looks like the start of a possible serial killer case. He said he was grateful the man turned himself in before it continued. The 28-year-old suspect has been charged with 2 counts of murder. Nearly a quarter of California's youngest students missed too much school last year, more than the state average. New attendance data is coming this fall, and experts want to see if things improve. Young kids who miss school can fall behind in learning, though experts do say it's common for young kids to miss school because they get sick more often. Chronic absenteeism is still a problem, though rates have dropped since the 2021-22 school year. That's the latest. I'm Steve Cumming.
3: Now, Sacramento traffic.
5: Beginning with a big tangle up in Roseville, eastbound 80 approaching Atlantic Street. The right lane is blocked for a multi-vehicle pileup. A tow truck was called in. That's why you're slow from Douglas Boulevard. In Elk Grove, you're jamming up southbound 99 from Grant Line to Estinger. In Galt, northbound 99 at Mingo, a car and a big rig have mixed it up. A tow truck was called in. It's blocking the shoulder. Sacramento tied up a bit, eastbound cap from N Street to E Street. In Davis, be alert, westbound 80 from 113 north to 505. Caltrans sweepers are on the move in the left lane till 3 p.m. Traffic on the 10s every 10 minutes, mornings and afternoons. 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
3: Now, Sacramento weather.
6: This afternoon, partly sunny, we have a high 82 to 86, partly cloudy tonight, although 55 to 59. Clouds and cooler tomorrow, a high 77 to 81, and then sunny and warm on Monday, a high 86 to 90. I'm AccuWeather Steve Williams on KFBK, Sacramento's News Radio.
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25: All right, welcome to the show, everybody. I'm your host, Kenny Michaels. It is great to be here today. Welcome, welcome, welcome. Wow, have we got news for you, especially if you have retirement accounts. This show is going to be really powerful. Why? Well, think about it. People put money in retirement accounts for tax purposes. This show today is going to open your eyeballs if they're not open already. All right, welcome to the show. I'm Kenny Michaels. This is Striking Gold. All right, the number to get me live. I've turned the phone lines on, 888-961-0222. Again, 888-961-0222. By the way, you can follow me on Instagram. Type in Striking Gold with Kenny Michaels, all one real long word. And you can be my follower on Instagram. I'd love to have you. Also, Facebook, the same thing, by the way. You can follow me on Facebook, Striking Gold with Kenny Michaels. Okay, and you can also go to kennysgoldquiz.com if you're ready to move into the greatest investment in America, physical gold and silver. Here we go. So MoneyWise, which is a big financial article I read, says 401ks and IRAs are ticking time bombs. Wow. When we start a job and they offer us when we're young a retirement account and we take it, we don't think about the ticking time bomb because we're young, right? When we're young, we are indefensible or whatever they call it. Invincible. We're invincible. We're indefensible too. I got news for you. But we're invincible when we're young, right? So we don't think about the ticking time bomb. Listen to this. If you have a retirement account and you have $1 million in that retirement account, your account's only worth $760,000. You say, well, why, Mr. Michaels? Because of taxes. You owe tax on that money. So you may think you have $1 million, but it's only valued at $760,000. An inherited IRA that is $750,000 triggers a $120,000 tax bill to your heirs. I've just showed you two ticking time bombs. However, how do you defuse the bomb? What do you do? Mr. Michaels, is there anything? Do I wear a hazmat suit? What do I do? How do I disarm this bomb? Very simple. You move to gold. Because when you move a retirement account into gold, the ticking time bomb only becomes a firework. That's all it is. It's a firework. It still has a little boom to it, but not an explosion. It has a little boom. You still owe a little tax, but you don't have an explosion. So the way to defuse the bomb from a bomb to a firework, from a bomb to a sparkler, remember sparklers when we were kids? You know, you'd go to a 4th of July party and all the little kids would run around with the sparklers, wave them in the air. They were harmless. They were harmless. A retirement account that is in gold and silver is a sparkler. For taxes, it's a sparkler. A retirement account in paper in the stock market is a bomb. So, you want to play with bombs? You want to play with sparklers? Well, sparklers are safe. Bombs are not. Right? Gold is safe. Stocks are not. Kind of works together. The larger the retirement account, the larger the distribution has to be. And the larger the distribution has to be, the larger the tax you pay. That's on 24/7 Wall Street. They did a big article on this. The larger the retirement account, the larger the withdrawal. The larger the withdrawal, the larger the tax. Yikes! But what if I told you, listen to this, that if you move to gold, the larger the retirement account, the larger the distribution, and the smaller the tax. Wow. So what a way to benefit on the positive side and benefit on the negative side of a retirement account. Wow. It's crazy. In stocks, the larger the account, the larger the required withdrawal, the larger the tax, right? But in gold, the larger the retirement account, the larger the withdrawal, the smaller the tax. So you still get the large growth, you still get the large withdrawal, but you don't have to give so much away. So when you're in stocks, it's a ticking time bomb. When you're in gold, it's a sparkler. It's what it is. It's a sparkler. It's one of those little sparklers of 4th of July. You wave around, that little sparkler, right? It's not an explosion. 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Do it. 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But my goodness, let's get out of the bomb. Okay? Money.com says, listen to this, gold is climbing, and now's the time to buy. I love the people who say, Mr. Michaels, I've been listening to you for months. I always think, what's wrong with you people? What's taking you so long? I don't get it. But anyway, I've been listening to you for months, and I'm waiting for gold to go down. Okay, see ya. See ya. That's like saying, listen, I'm waiting for Babe Ruth to sign with the Dodgers. He's dead. The days of low, cheap gold is dead. It's dead. D-E-A-D, dead. Finish, kaput, no mas, whatever they call it. It's dead. If you're waiting for gold at lower prices, see you later. We're leaving you in our dust. It's not headed that way. I'm sorry. Your president is pushing gold. Your president is pushing to reprice gold. Your president is competing with China to see who owns the most gold. China's in the middle of a reset right now. The days of cheap gold is over. You want cheap gold? You want cheap gold? Go to TJ Maxx and go to the jewelry department and buy a cheapo bracelet. There you go. $60. There's cheap gold. Go get it, Tiger. And what do you think that bracelet's going to be worth in a month? Probably $40. Because it's a cheapo bracelet. When you put gold in your IRA, you're putting the future and the growth in your IRA. The larger the IRA, the larger the withdrawal. The larger the withdrawal, the smaller.

finances worth $760,000 because of tax. And not everybody has $1 million in their retirement account, right? I use that as an example. What if you have $400,000 in your retirement account? It's really only worth about $280,000. So now, can you retire on $280,000? In most parts of this country, no. So how, if you have a $400,000 retirement account, how do you keep it closer to $400,000? You move to gold. You have knuckleheads who do a radio show. I've heard them. And they say, you should move to gold, folks, because the country's in debt. So therefore, move your money to gold. That is the dumbest thing I've ever heard. Newsflash. The country has always been in debt. That's not why you move to gold. You don't move to gold because the country's in debt. Do you pay your credit card because I owe money on mine? Right? Do you make a payment on your credit card because, well, I'm going to pay my credit card because Mr. Michaels owes on his? That's the dumbest thing I've ever heard. Think about it. These dumb radio shows that say, well, you know, you should move to gold because the U.S. is $41 trillion in debt. Well, good, that's the U.S.'s problem. That's not why you move to gold. You move to gold because, think about it, I'm not talking to 30-year-olds right now. I'm talking to people my age, 64, 59, 73, 80, 90, whatever. Seniors don't move to gold because the country's in debt. That's dumb and stupid. You move to gold to keep your money, to pay less to the government. The fact the government is $41 trillion in debt is the government's problem. It's not your problem. If I'm in debt, is that your problem? And if you're in debt, is that my problem? It's not. If the country's in debt, that's the country's problem. At the moment, that's Trump's problem. Whose problem it will be when Trump is out? Well, that remains to be seen. But here's what I will tell you. You don't move to gold because the country is in debt. That's just dumb. That's dumb. Because the country will always be in debt. You move to gold to make your retirement accounts retirable. Is that a word, retirable? It is now. If it's not, it's in the Michaels Webster Dictionary. Anyway, here's what I will tell you is that most of you think your retirement account is retirable. It's not, because the cost of living is going up. There was a big article that says Americans think they can never retire. That's disgusting to me, because you can. You just get out of the asset you're in and move into the asset where you can. And that's gold. Look, think about this. If retirement accounts are pre-tax, that means at some point you owe the tax. And the larger your account goes, the more you owe. That's just the way it works. Uncle Sam wants their hand on the growth. Picture this. If this doesn't disgust you, picture this. Picture you're in Las Vegas. And you're sitting at a blackjack table. And you're killing it. You get blackjack, then you get 11, you double down, you get a 10, bingo baby, 21. Next hand's blackjack, next hand's 20, next hand's 10, you double down, you get an ace. Bam! You're killing it! And you're collecting money! And all of a sudden, someone from the casino walks over, taps you on your shoulder and says, sir, some of these winnings here, I'm just going to reach under your arm while you're playing. I'm not here to disturb you, sir. Here's a free drink. I'm just going to reach under your arm and take some of the winnings, okay? Because taking it back to the house. Because the casino's taking back some of the money. That's what the government is on retirement accounts. They're the casino. Right? They're the casino.

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1: A powerful nor'easter hitting the East Coast is disrupting travel, including at LAX. Hundreds of flights were canceled and thousands more delayed nationwide this morning as the storm brought heavy rain, damaging winds, and coastal flooding to parts of the Mid-Atlantic and Northeast. A popular Pasadena bookstore now has a new owner.
2: When Vroman's bookstore in Pasadena was put up for sale 2 years ago, owner Joel Sheldon said he wanted to find someone who shared his core values and was committed to preserving the 132-year-old bookstore as a community treasure. Sheldon said Thursday he'd found the right person. Robert Hoffman, a Pasadena native who grew up going to Vroman's, has inked a deal to take over the store. Included in the sale is popular West Hollywood bookstore Book Soup, which Vroman's has owned since 2009. Sheldon said in a post on the store's website that the new owner is committed to preserving Vroman's legacy. I'm Rich Cassone.
1: That's the latest. I'm Steve Cumming.
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3: Beginning with a big tangle-up in Roseville, eastbound 80 approaching Atlantic Street. The right lane is blocked for a multi-vehicle pileup. A tow truck was called in. That's why you're slow from Douglas Boulevard. In Elk Grove, you're jamming up southbound 99 from Grant Line to Estinger. In Galt, northbound 99 at Mingo, a car and a big rig have mixed it up. A tow truck was called in. It's blocking the shoulder. Sacramento tied up a bit, eastbound cap from N Street to E Street. In Davis, be alert, westbound 80 from 113 north to 505. Caltrans sweepers are on the move in the left lane till 3 p.m. Traffic on the 10s every 10 minutes, mornings and afternoons. Steve Herrera, KBK News Radio, 93.1 FM, 1530 AM.
0: Now, Sacramento weather.
4: This afternoon, partly sunny, high 86 to 90. Clear tonight, low 51 to 55. Partial sunshine for tomorrow, high 83 to 87. Sunday, mostly cloudy, high 75 to 79. I'm AccuWeather Sandy Robb on KFBK. 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
5: ABC News, I'm Mike Dubusky. Torrential rain, high winds, and flood warnings are impacting millions up and down the East Coast this weekend as a nor'easter slowly crawls northward. Adolfo and Jessica Mendoza are in the waterlogged New York City.
6: Kind of changed our plans. We're supposed to go to a Yankees game tonight, and that got canceled.
7: Yeah.
6: So, but we're making the best of it.
5: The concern is that as the tides come in tonight, the storm could bring dangerous flooding conditions for coastal areas. Meanwhile, Hurricane Nolo is dumping inches upon inches of rain on Hawaii. National Hurricane Center Director Michael Brennan says it's the latest in a string of powerful storms that the state has had to deal with.
8: Typically, you know, storms come out of the East Pacific towards Hawaii from a long way away. They've already peaked in intensity, and they tend to encounter cool waters as they approach from the east. But this year, we've seen these storms forming south of the main Hawaiian Islands in that warmer water area.
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10: From ABC News, I'm Dave Packer. A severe, fast-moving nor'easter has triggered a state of emergency across portions of New York and New Jersey. The intense storm causing widespread travel disruptions and hazardous conditions along the entire East Coast. In Suffolk County on New York's Long Island, Under Sheriff John Becker updating the storm response.
11: Deputy sheriffs will be on patrol throughout Suffolk County, helping clearing blocked roads, assisting flooded areas, and stranded motorists.
10: ABC's Sharifa Jackson in Atlantic City, New Jersey, where streets are flooding.
12: Where I'm standing here on the sidewalk is about ankle deep. If I were to go into the street, it's even more than that. But this street is impassable now, and we have trash cans floating in the water now. So you know when you start to see that, we have a bit of water in the street. So we knew this was going to potentially happen. Now we are seeing this at this point.
10: Meanwhile, a powerful storm in the Pacific, Hurricane Nolo, putting parts of Hawaii on high alert. National Hurricane Center Director Michael Brennan.
13: The good news right now is that Nolo is not moving any closer to the Big Island of Hawaii. It's been stationary for the last several hours. And as we move through the next couple of days, we're expecting Nolo to start moving more generally and faster to the west.
10: President Trump said this morning he rejected Iran's seven-day plan to reopen the Strait of Hormuz, although he did not go into specifics as to why he found the proposal unsatisfactory. He did say,
14: we're winning tremendously. We have total control of the Hormuz Strait. Massive amounts of oil are coming out of the Hormuz Strait.
10: Economists say the war in Iran, now in its seventh month, continues to have an impact here at home. ABC's Alex Prichet.
15: The price for a gallon of diesel is sitting at $6.48 a gallon. And those higher fuel prices impact everything from food to construction. And now a new study found that U.S. consumer sentiment fell this month to a four-month low across political parties as more and more Americans worry about higher prices impacting their wallets.
10: That is ABC's Alex Prichet. 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
17: California authorities may have uncovered a new serial killer. Rich Cassone with details.
18: The Santa Clara district attorney says a man led police to two male bodies after telling them he had murdered someone. Deputy district attorney Michael Gadeberg told SF Gate that although there are only two victims, it looks like the start of a possible serial killer case. He said he was grateful the man turned himself in before it continued. The 28-year-old suspect has been charged with two counts of murder.
17: Elevated levels of iron and zinc have exceeded water quality standards in the Los Angeles River. UCLA environmental researchers and other related groups report some chemicals came from the water runoff of the massive Lineage food storage warehouse fire in June. Avengers: The Endgame is making money at the box office once again. The re-release of the 2019 superhero hit made nearly $4 million from Thursday's previews. Those are the headlines. I'm Jennifer Kuiper.
16: Now, Sacramento traffic.
19: Beginning with a big tangle-up in Roseville, eastbound 80 approaching Atlantic Street. The right lane is blocked for a multi-vehicle pileup. A tow truck was called in. That's why you're slow from Douglas Boulevard. And Elk Grove, you're jamming up southbound 99 from Grant Line to Estinger. And Galt, northbound 99 at Mingo. A car and a big rig have mixed it up. A tow truck was called in. It's blocking the shoulder. Sacramento tied up a bit. Eastbound cap from N Street to E Street. And Davis, be alert. Westbound 80 from 113 north to 505. Caltrans sweepers are on the move in the left lane till 3 p.m. Traffic on the 10s every 10 minutes, mornings and afternoons. 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
16: Now, Sacramento weather.
20: This afternoon, partly sunny, with a high 82 to 86. Partly cloudy tonight, although 55 to 59. Clouds and cooler tomorrow, a high 77 to 81. And then sunny and warm on Monday, a high 86 to 90. I'm AccuWeather Steve Williams on KFBK, Sacramento's News Radio.
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25: 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Most recently, Mama's Secret Recipe for Retirement Success, co-written with Jack Canfield of Chicken Soup for the Soul fame, which sold more than 500 million copies worldwide. Jim and Dan work exclusively with retirees and those of you nearing retirement. And today, they're going to help you sort through the complexities of the financial world and blaze a clear path ahead. And now, here's Jim Files and Dan Ahmed. This is the Peak Financial Freedom Hour.
0: I'd like to welcome you all to the Peak Financial Freedom Hour. My name is Dan Ahmed, here with my partner, Jim Files. We're going to have a great show for you today. You're probably feeling like most people are right now, uncertain about where the world is going. And we hope this data will bring more certainty and hopefully a lot less stress to you once we go through this information. And I'd like to thank all those of you listening right now, and especially those that have listened for weeks, months, even years to our show to try to get as much information as they can so they can learn to then make the decisions they need to make for a financially secure future. And it's key because how much data, how much education, how much information is actually out there that you've been able to find that teaches you how to make the right decisions for a secure retirement? And there's minimal, if any. You look at how much data is out there. It's all about investing. It's all about a portfolio. It's all about staying the course, hanging in there, getting the best rate of return, which has nothing to do with a secure retirement. That has to do with having a secure accumulation mode before retirement, but it has nothing to do with retirement. So we'd like to thank you for listening. A lot of you have been listening for years, and we want to make sure you all know that you can call into pound 250 on your cell phone, pound 250, say the keyword money. And if you have questions, let us know. If you want to meet to produce a actual written plan to show you what you need to do to have a secure retirement, just call pound 250 on your cell phone and say the keyword money. We'll be glad to see if we can give you some help. Jim, why don't you, as usual, give us a financial wisdom, a quote of the week.
25: And now for some financial wisdom. It's time for the quote of the week.
1: Okay, this comes from Warren Buffett. I think everybody knows who he is. He says, risk comes from not knowing what you're doing. And Dan, that fits in exactly what we do every single day here in our firm. We have new people coming in daily here to meet with us to see if we can help them model a portfolio for retirement. And I say this so nicely with no judgment, but most people don't know much about their money. They know it's invested. They might have a 401k. They might have an IRA. They might have a trust account, a brokerage account. They know the money's invested. If the market goes up, they make some money. If the market goes down, they lose money. But they don't know how to develop a plan that will make sure they have a successful future. And what they have is a bunch of statements and a bunch of investments, but they really don't have a plan in place, Dan. So there's no way, we believe, anybody can navigate retirement successfully without a plan in place.
0: Well, what you just talked about there really is the tip of the iceberg when it comes to worrying. And worrying means we're afraid of something or fear. Well, human beings, all of us, Jim, I, all of you listening right now, our number one biggest fear doesn't come from things that we're certain about. It comes from things we are uncertain about. If you think about it, that's what you're afraid of, the things that you don't feel like you have any control over, or you don't understand, or you're not sure what the outcome is going to be. That's what causes the fear for most of us. We're big boys and girls. We can handle the truth. So if we know black and white, boom, even if it's a nightmare, worst case answer, at least we now know what to do to plan around that. When you don't know what the answer is, you have a high probability of screwing it all up. Second thing, Jim, you talked about there was, yeah, you said it nicely that, you know, most people don't know much about their money. Well, I think it's even more than that. I don't think anyone, I'm just going to make that statement. I don't think anyone knows enough about their money to make the right decisions once they retire. I think most people have been really good at accumulating assets because there were rules put in place. You save as much money as you can. You keep putting money into your 401k, your 403b, your 457. Whether the market's up or down, you don't worry about it. You don't watch it. You know you have time on your side. You're trying to get a really good rate of return. And you know you have the long term to plan for because you don't need to use the assets for income. Well, those are some simple rules to go by. And all of us can understand those. And it's simple to do that. So a lot of you have been good savers. The issue is you always thought, once you saved all this money up and it's time to retire, well, surely at that point, it's going to be easy. Surely once you saved $1 million, $2 million, $3 million, $5 million, that has to make it easy and you won't worry as much. The problem is at this point, you've saved all that money and now things are even more uncertain in the world, which means things are even more uncertain with your money, which means you worry more now than you ever did. Is that correct?
1: That's exactly right. Because what people have been doing for the last 40 years, if they're working, is number one, they're making those contributions, as you mentioned, Dan, to the retirement plan. And they didn't think about it because they had a paycheck coming in. They had a job and they didn't have to worry about their money. But all of a sudden they get close to retirement or in retirement. They're saying, okay, I'm not going to have a paycheck. I have this money invested in my retirement plan. How do I use those assets for income to make sure I won't run out of money? So they sit there worrying now more than ever because they don't want to make a financial mistake. They want to make sure they have enough income for as long as they live. They want to make sure that if they do need money for long-term care, either one of the spouses, is there going to be sufficient capital there? They know there's inflation, and is there enough growth in a portfolio or enough income, I should say, to make sure they can handle inflation? And most people have kids or grandkids, and they're saying to themselves, with it being so difficult right now for young people to buy a house or for grandkids to go to college or even them to buy a house, they want to say, is there any way they can leave money for their kids or grandkids? And every single person, Dan, that we have come in has those same goals, right? And kind of in that order, them first, kids and grandkids second, but they have no idea how to structure and remodel their portfolio to make sure they don't make a financial mistake and they have that income forever.
0: Well, and that's why what we do is create rules for people who are getting ready to retire or who have already retired, because there's no rules out there for you right now. The rules previously were hang in there, ride it out, keep saving, keep investing, don't watch it, don't use it. And sometime way in the future, you can use it for income. Well, the problem is we are now at sometime way in the future. You're retired or getting ready to retire, and yet you have no rules to play by. And the rules that you played by before will potentially put you into maximum jeopardy of financial chaos, financial ruin, if you continue to follow those at retirement. Because what if right now, with the market being as crazy as it is, the world being as crazy as it is, what if we are getting ready to go into a 2001 and two or 2007, 8, 9 type of market decline? And let's say you're retired or getting ready to retire, and the S&P 500, what's considered a moderate index, drops more than 50%. And let's just say you're invested moderately and you drop more than 50%, even though you didn't know you could. Do you think there's any way possible you're going to have a successful retirement?
1: The answer is no. And that's a warning sign. That's a warning signal that we're giving everybody right now, is that we don't have a crystal ball. We don't know when this market's going to take a big dive down. But we can tell you, in the last 25 years, there have been 2 50% crashes. You had $1 million, you lost 500,000. Now, if you're 40, you had less money and still had 25 years to work, it didn't matter as much. But if you're 60 or 65 or 70 and that happens, it's going to change your life. And it's not just us saying that. We get lots of different reports here, news feeds at our office. And in the past, you know, half the people said the market's going to go up and half the people say the market's going to go down. But right now we're seeing 80, 85%, even 90% of these forecasters. These are Nobel Prize winners. They're Harvard MBAs. They're economists. They're all saying the same thing. Folks, you better watch out. This market had gone up over the last many years. It has to reset, and it's going to reset dynamically downward in most cases coming in from these analysts. And if you're not prepared for this, you're going to lose a lot of money and you're not going to be prepared for retirement.
0: Well, and here's the black and white, take the gray area off of it, what you're talking about, Jim. And that is, when we're young, we can always plan for the best because we have time on our side to make up if the worst happens. When we're older, getting ready to retire in retirement, you cannot plan for the best. You cannot be hoping for these big rates of return. You have to plan for the worst case scenario. And as long as your plan works in the worst case scenario, if something happens better than that, which it has to be worst case or better, then you're going to be fine, which is how you have to put your plan together. And I think that's the whole goal when it comes to understanding how to do the planning. And if you'd like some extra help, call into that #250, say the keyword money, or log on to our website, peakfin.com, and let us know. We can get you our most recent free book. It's called The Golden Promise. It's a very easy read, about 80 pages, and it will teach you the mandatory issues of what's needed to make sure you have the highest probability of a secure retirement. And that is by putting every single thing about your money in writing. Right now, none of you have an actual plan in writing, unless you're our clients already, that shows exactly what you're doing, how you're doing it, how much income you're going to get, what your taxes are going to be, what your fees are going to be, what your risk is, how much you can leave your beneficiaries. You don't have that. How in the heck can you go into retirement, or how in the heck can you be in retirement now without having that, without worrying your butt off? And I guarantee you're worrying your butt off, but you just kind of stick your head in the sand like an ostrich and say, I'm not going to worry about it. It'll blow over. Everything will be fine. Well, hopefully, and 50% of the time, everything will be okay. But if you're not okay, you got to make sure that. So that Golden Promise is a great book. You also can download for free our most recent Amazon bestseller. That's Mama's Secret Recipe for Retirement Success off our website. No cost. Download. It's a 500-page book of unbelievable information, including the 7 rules to plan by to make.

0: distribution. A lot of folks listen to this radio show. They say, yeah, I'm going to call Peak Financial. I'm going to come in. I'm going to have them assess where I'm at. I'm going to have them help me. But, you know, life gets in the way. They don't do it. They procrastinate. Just things happen. 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
1: You're back with Dan Alma, Jim Files, the Peak Financial Freedom Hour. Thanks for hanging out with us and trying to educate yourself on things that you can do that will enhance your financial security throughout retirement. That's what we're talking about. That's all we talk about. That's all we do. We're very, I call it a strange firm, very unique firm, in that all we work with are retirees or soon-to-be retirees. We don't work with 20-somethings, 30-somethings, 40-somethings, and 50-somethings. The younger end of 50-somethings are pretty rare. From 55 on, we work with people, and the average client really is between 59 and 75 when they start working with us. And these people are unique in that they are retired or getting ready to retire. They have already accumulated assets, because if you haven't accumulated assets by then, you're probably not going to accumulate assets. And if you haven't accumulated assets, you don't need us. We are a planning firm that's going to protect your hard-earned assets, what you work so hard to accumulate, from big losses, and then use those assets to do something you have no clue about, which is to then create lifetime income that will replace your paychecks. Think about it. That's simple. That's what we do. We reduce risk of large losses. And Jim, we create income that will be paid to you as long as you live, to help replace the paychecks, which is people's biggest fears.
2: You know, you mentioned that those things, Dan, and I was kind of chuckling, because we do this radio show every single week, and we deliver multiple hours of radio content on the weekends, KFBK and KFTE. And we talk about the same thing every time. Why do we talk about the same thing every time? Because our client base, as you mentioned, Dan, are people that are 59 and a half to 75. Every single person, if you're getting ready to retire or retirement in that age group, and you have money saved, you're concerned about the same things your colleagues are concerned about that are getting ready to retire. You can't make a financial mistake. You need income for life. How do you put together a plan to make sure you do that? And the way that you design a plan and model your portfolio is significantly different than what you did for 40 years when you were trying to accumulate those assets in a retirement plan. So our job is very focused. It's very directed. It is saying we can take those assets and reposition those assets to make sure you'll have income for life that won't run out, number one, and number two, so that you will not suffer a big financial mistake, whereby if the market suddenly drops, you're not going to lose a lot of money. And that's the goal. That's the key to a successful retirement.
1: Well, think about it. Right now, if you have a 401k, and let's say you're still working, are you worried about it? It's 99.99% you're worried about it, unless you have it sitting in a cash fund or a guaranteed fund, which most of you don't. So you're worried about it. If you have old 401k sitting out there from previous employers, are you worried about it? You're definitely worried about it. If you have IRAs that you have rolled over in the past, are you worried about it? You're probably worried about it. Well, if you're worried about these things, the only way to stop worrying is to find out exactly what you have. So let's do an analysis and find out what you really have, not what you think, not what your advisor told you, not what your 401k provider told you. Let's find out unbiased third-party data, what you really have as far as risk and potential for gain. And then let's make the decision, are they in the right place? And if you're 58, 59, 60, 70, I will put the percentage out there that 90% of the time your assets aren't in the right place to give you the highest potential success in retirement, because they're still invested pretty much the same way it was when you were 40 or 45 or 50, maybe a teeny bit less aggressive, but pretty much the same way. So there's some good news. If you're 59 or older and you have a 401k and you're worried about it, you're scared about it, we can transfer monies from a 401k over into an IRA on a tax-free, tax-deferred basis, because there's no taxes or penalties to transfer out from your current 401k if you're 59 and a half or older, and people don't know that. I just met with a client that has $2 million in their 401k. They're so freaked out because it was $2.2 million. Now it dropped to $2 million. They're afraid it's going to drop more. We're able to take the $2 million out and roll it over to a IRA on a tax-free basis, so we can now invest the dollars on a significantly lower risk plan for them. If you have an old 401k from an old employer, even if you're under 59 and a half, those dollars can be transferred to any IRA that you want, and there's no taxes on that transfer. And if you have any IRAs, whether it was a year ago, 20 years ago, any IRAs can also be transferred, Jim, into another IRA. You just have to make sure you do it correctly, and there's no taxes for doing this.
2: So in summary, the only thing you can't transfer is if you're working for an employer and you're not 59 and a half and your money's in that specific 401k or 403b, that has to wait until you're 59 and a half or older. All this other stuff, or retired. But all these other things that Dan mentioned, you can roll them in. We can develop a plan. We can give you lots of different choices so that you can be successful. Because what most people don't understand, Dan, is that there are two major risks in retirement. There is investment risk, right? And I think everybody knows what that is. The market goes down, you lose too much money and your plan's not going to work, or interest rates change in the wrong direction and you're positioned incorrectly. But also there's another risk, which is probably more devastating. That's called longevity risk. That means how long are you going to live? Or if you're married, how long are you and your spouse going to live? And do you have enough assets and enough income to support a long lifestyle? And people understand market risk, right? It's easy to understand. What they don't understand, Dan, is longevity risk. So what we have to do at our firm is we have to do two things. We have to make sure that we position your assets so you do not have a major drop in value. That's called market risk. And your assets are positioned so that you can capitalize on good markets and make sure you're protected on bad markets. But it's important that is that we position your assets for longevity risk. We need to make sure that we can generate enough income on an after-tax basis to meet your increasing budget every year due to inflation so that you will not run out of money. And that, Dan, that feat and that direction on how to develop a plan is completely different than what people have now in their investment portfolios.
1: Well, you just summarized exactly what we do, why we do it, how we do it. We make sure that portfolios are positioned at this point in life to minimize investment losses if the market does have a significant downturn. And we make sure the longevity risk is taken care of by creating income at a high level that's going to be paid to you for as long as you live. Forget about every single other thing you've heard, listen, that you think about your money. What are the two most important things to do at this point of retirement? Minimize large losses and create income that will never run out. Nothing else matters. It doesn't matter who told you it. Doesn't matter what you think. Minimize large losses and create as much income that will be paid to you for as long as you live. And if you do those two things, you have the highest probability. And how many of you are actually focusing on those two things? And it's going to be an extremely low percentage. Probably if you're not our client, it's probably like 0.1% of you are focused on that, which means 99.9% of you are not focusing on the two most important things to give you the highest chance of success. And you can't argue this. Think about it. Can you literally argue this? And you can't.
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6: A powerful nor'easter hitting the East Coast is disrupting travel, including at Los Angeles International Airport. Hundreds of flights have been canceled and thousands more delayed nationwide. Travelers flying this weekend are being urged to check their flight status with the airline before heading to the airport. Aedes aegypti, an invasive mosquito, is spreading across Northern California. Dina Kodiak with that.
7: Also called yellow fever mosquitoes, they're unlike local mosquitoes that bite at dawn or dusk. They bite all day and target exposed skin. They live well in neighborhoods and can breed in very small amounts of water, like in a bottle cap. They're not spreading viruses like Zika or dengue here right now, but in other parts of the world, these mosquitoes carry serious diseases. Officials say dump and clean standing water weekly, clear gutters, and use insect repellent.
6: Madonna returns to the MTV Video Music Awards for the first time in 20 years tomorrow. Those are the headlines. I'm Jennifer Kuiper.
5: Now, Sacramento traffic.
8: Beginning with a big tangle-up in Roseville, eastbound 80 approaching Atlantic Street. The right lane is blocked for a multi-vehicle pileup. A tow truck was called in. That's why you're slow from Douglas Boulevard. In Elk Grove, you're jamming up southbound 99 from Grand Line to Estinger. In Galt, northbound 99 at Mingo, a car and a big rig have mixed it up. A tow truck was called in. It's blocking the shoulder. Sacramento tied up a bit, eastbound cap from N Street to E Street. In Davis, be alert, westbound 80 from 113 north to 505. Caltrans sweepers are on the move in the left lane till 3 p.m. Traffic on the 10s every 10 minutes, mornings and afternoons. Steve Herrera, KBK News Radio, 93.1 FM, 1530 AM.
5: Now, Sacramento weather.
9: This afternoon, partly sunny, high 86 to 90. Clear tonight, low 51 to 55. Partial sunshine for tomorrow, high 83 to 87. Sunday, mostly cloudy, high 75 to 79. I'm AccuWeather's Andy Robb on KFBK, Sacramento's News Radio.
10: From ABC News, I'm Dave Packer. A severe, fast-moving nor'easter has triggered a state of emergency across portions of New York and New Jersey. The intense storm causing widespread travel disruptions and hazardous conditions along the entire East Coast. In Suffolk County on New York's Long Island, Undersheriff John Becker updating the storm response.
11: Deputy sheriffs will be on patrol throughout Suffolk County, helping clearing blocked roads, assisting flooded areas, and stranded motorists.
10: ABC's Sharifa Jackson in Atlantic City, New Jersey, where streets are flooding.
12: Where I'm standing here on the sidewalk is about ankle deep. If I were to go into the street, it's even more than that. But this street is impassable now, and we have trash cans floating in the water now. So you know when you start to see that, we have a bit of water in the street. So we knew this was going to potentially happen. Now we are seeing this at this point.
10: Meanwhile, a powerful storm in the Pacific, Hurricane Nolo, putting parts of Hawaii on high alert. National Hurricane Center Director Michael Brennan.
13: The good news right now is that Nolo is not moving any closer to the Big Island of Hawaii. It's been stationary for the last several hours. And as we move through the next couple of days, we're expecting Nolo to start moving more generally and faster to the west.
10: President Trump said this morning he rejected Iran's 7-day plan to reopen the Strait of Hormuz, although he did not go into specifics as to why he found the proposal unsatisfactory. He did say,
14: "We're winning tremendously. We have total control of the Hormuz Strait. Massive amounts of oil are coming out of the Hormuz Strait."
10: Economists say the war in Iran, now in its seventh month, continues to have an impact here at home. ABC's Alex Prichet.
15: The price for a gallon of diesel is sitting at $6.48 a gallon. And those higher fuel prices impact everything from food to construction. And now a new study found that U.S. consumer sentiment fell this month to a 4-month low across political parties as more and more Americans worry about higher prices impacting their wallets.
10: That is ABC's Alex Prichet. 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
0: 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And now, back to the show.
1: You're back with Dan Ahmed, Jim Files, the Peak Financial Freedom Hour. Thanks for staying with us. Hopefully you're enjoying the show today. And we always want to make sure you know you can get a hold of us. Just dial #250 on your cell phone, say the keyword money, and we'll see if we can provide you some answers or help to create a plan that will help you decrease, hopefully eliminate, uncertainty, which is the only way you'll stop worrying about your money. Because we know right now, in the last 20 years, this is the most I've seen people worry about their money. And they're worrying about their money. People that that aren't our clients now, they come in for a second opinion. They're worried about your money right now because the world is so screwed up and it's so uncertain. So how in the heck can't your money be all screwed up and be uncertain? So we have to put as much certainty back into your money as possible. And that's what we do when we build a plan, which takes multiple meetings. Every single client understands their money better. Every single client, otherwise we don't let them do their plan. And every single client has less uncertainty in their money and their life. And if you think about that, I want you to imagine what that would feel like. What if we can get rid of 50% of the uncertainty and 50% of the worries, which would be the minimum amount? What if we can get rid of 80% of the uncertainties and 80% of the worries? How would you feel and what would that look like moving forward for the next 20 or 30 years? And I'll bet you it'd feel really, really good. Jim, let's talk about, are people right now, do we think they are blind to their own potential financial failure? Most people have been led to believe that everything's great in their finances. Even right now, if they go to their advisor and say, hey, Bob, how's things going? Oh, don't worry. Everything's great. The market looks great. We're going to rebound. It's just a little baby downturn. We're going to make huge gains. Everything's happening in the Middle East. It'll blow over. Oil will go back down. Inflation won't be there. The stock market will be great. AI is going to kill it. Everything's wonderful. Don't worry about it. And then basically, maybe you trust your advisor says everything's okay. Maybe you believe the news that everything's okay in the stock market because it does keep hitting all-time highs. Maybe you're an optimist and just believe things will work out and nothing bad will happen and somehow someone will take care of you. But Jim, here is your peak financial wake-up call.
0: It's time for this week's Problem Solver.
1: You cannot plan and handle your retirement finances this way. You're putting the finances and your family's finances in jeopardy by hoping that you're going to get lucky. So you just can't allow yourself to remain blind to potential issues that could ruin your retirement because you're basing everything on the best case scenario. Like we talked about earlier, you have to plan for the worst case. So let's look at number one. Take this one. You could be taking too much risk. If you don't know how much you could lose in the next stock market crash, your entire retirement could be at risk. What if you didn't know that your current assets could lose 40% or more in a stock market crash and then it actually happened? You probably couldn't recover ever.
2: Dan, you and I know the answer to this question because we do this every day. We have seen thousands of prospects over the years. And when they come in here, most people come in, they have a 401k or a retirement plan. They have some money outside, maybe in a brokerage account. We ask them, the first thing we say is, how much risk do you think you have in your portfolio? And they kind of look at us and I said, well, let's rephrase that. How much do you think you could lose if the market goes down by 30, 40 or 50%? And everybody kind of looks at us like a deer in headlights. They just don't know that answer. Or they say, oh, I think I'm conservatively positioned, right?
1: Well, and no one's had that conversation with them before.
2: Never. No, they don't have that conversation because your stockbroker or your advisor is not going to have that conversation with you because if he scared you with the amount of risk you really have in your portfolio, you probably wouldn't invest with them. So they don't talk about it. That's all we talk about here is risk, risk, risk, because the income plan we put together for you, the tax plan, the legacy plan, it does not work if you lose a lot of money. We can make it look really pretty on paper, but unless we control the risk, unless we mitigate the risk, your plan will not work, right?
1: Think about it. What if you go back to that question? If you would lose 40% right now of your assets, if the market took a downturn, how would you feel? So let's just pretend like you've been a great saver and you saved $2 million and you're so happy you hit that $2 million number. You wish you would have a lot more. You think you should have saved more, but you have $2 million and you're invested like 95% of the people are invested when we see them come into our office that are between 59 and 65 or 75 years old. And we do a risk analysis and it shows if the market goes down like it did in 2001 and two or 2007, 8, 9, you will lose 40%. 95% of the people right now that we do analysis for that are just like you will lose 40%. So you better plan that that's where you're at. Maybe it could be even higher. Well, if that happens, are you okay losing $800,000 of your $2 million? And that means, are you okay with your $2 million now facing retirement or in retirement being reduced to $1.2 million? And the answer 100% of the time when we ask that is no, I'm not okay. The issue is you just didn't know that you have this risk. And right now, every single person listening, unless you have all the money in the bank or in some type of guaranteed fund, you're going to be in that range because 95% of the people have 40% or more risk in their portfolio. And to define it, that simply means you could lose 40%. For every $1 million, you got to be willing to lose 400,000. And how many people, 59 and older, can say, oh, yeah, Dan and Jim, I have no problem losing 40% of every $1 million?
2: Nobody would ever say that, but nobody knows that unless there's a risk analysis done on behalf of them. We're using outside research companies. It's not us telling you have risk. You take a standard 60-40 portfolio. I don't care where it's at. 60% in stock funds or stocks and 40% in fixed income. Guess what, folks? You have close to a 40% risk factor. You can't argue with it. We have all the data to show you. We'll actually take your portfolio. We will send it off to the research companies. Of course, we're going to take your name off. We're going to take off all your account numbers, but they will come back with the data. They're going to, it kind of freaks people out because some people come in with 60% in stock funds, 70% in stock funds, 80% in stock funds. We ask them how you've done lately. They said pretty well, which they have because the market was in a bull run for many, many years. But then we ask them how much can you lose? And again, 99% of the people have no idea, Dan. They have none. And if they really knew, they could lose 40, 45, or 50%, it would freak them out. And it does until we show it to them and then we fix it, of course.
1: Well, I just had a client come in, a couple, and they both had their money invested kind of the same. And it was pretty much 60% stock funds, 40% bond funds, like you said. And they each had about $700,000 in their portfolio as of a couple months ago. The market's been volatile. Now, in both their plans, they have $650,000. So they lost $100,000 total, which they never thought they could lose in such a short time period. And we have to fix it. And they can't leave these dollars at risk anymore, because they're planning to retire right now and we can't have that type of risk in their portfolio.
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1: 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Thanks for listening and staying with us. We have been talking today about multiple subjects, but the main one is people just have not been taught enough about their money to understand their money. And because of that, that lack of education has caused them to have uncertainty, which is the root of evil. That's the root of fear. Uncertainty is the root of fear. So we have to get rid of uncertainty as much as possible. We never can get rid of 100% of it. But again, what if we can get rid of 50, 60, 80, 90% of the uncertainty about your money? Think how that would feel. I guarantee you'll feel significantly better and you'll worry less if we can decrease any amount of uncertainty from your life. We get people all the time. Client came in a couple
11: weeks ago, Jim, and they said, you know what? I have to confess. I can't sleep at night. I wake up, I turn on the TV, and at 2 a.m., you and Jim are on TV. That's why I called. They said, because you were like speaking my language because I was so freaked out. Now you're like saying, hey, you can have a plan. You can reduce your risk. You can create income that won't run out. You said all the things that I was worried about. And the good thing was then I couldn't sleep and I woke up. Otherwise, I never would have found you guys. And we know. So many of you listening right now, if you're not our clients right now, you have trouble sleeping at night. And if you're married, at least one of you does, because even if one of you says, oh yeah, I can handle the stock market, I'm okay with 50% losses, I guarantee the other spouse is not saying that same thing. The other spouse is laying awake wide open, staring at the ceiling, freaked out, heart beating really fast, wondering, you know, what the next bad thing is going to happen to them. We want to make sure that people understand we want to get rid of the uncertainty. So we're talking about, are you blind to your own possible financial failure? We just talked about risk, because if you at this point suffer one large loss and you're within 5 years of retirement or in retirement, there's a high probability if you're using your assets for income, your money's going to run out. And it's even compounded more by the historical fact that if you go back to 1929, every 5 years on average, the stock market drops and it drops an average of 39.5%. So can you put yourself in that position? And the answer is simple. It's black and white. No, you cannot. You better not put yourself in that position. How about this one? Number two is, I think, what everyone fears. You might not have enough saved to retire or to take out as much income from your assets as you'd like. Those clients who have been good savers, saved $1 million, $2 million, $3 million, $4 million, $5 million. None of my clients, none of your clients that have saved that much ever think they've saved enough. They always think they've fallen short. They should have saved more. They should have earned a higher rate of return. They should have waited to retire. They should have double in their account. They don't have enough. It's going to run out. It's never going to work. Well, the reason our clients have been successful saving money is because of that fear. Fear is a powerful motivator that you need to continue to save. So that's the only time it's great. Uncertainty provides fear is the uncertainty of having enough. So you better keep saving. And now our clients have $2, $3, $4 million saved. And guess what? In almost every case, it's enough as long as you don't have a crazy wacko budget. As long as we have $2 million or more, I would say 99.999% of our plans work. Yep. So whenever someone gives you, like Susie Norman, oh, you need $8 million to retire. Well, Susie needs $8 million to retire because she has a huge, big budget. You don't need $8 million to retire. We found the magic number is $1.5 million and above. And that's even if you don't have a pension, as long as you just have a normal, average, everyday budget and you're able to travel and do those kinds of things. So that's the number one thing is I really feel sorry and sad for people to come in and they're 60 and 65 and they've saved $3 million and they feel like they've failed. Yeah. They literally feel like they've failed. I mean, it's very sad because they saved for 30 years. They worked their butts off to save $3 million. That's hard. Very few people have done that, but they have no idea. Number one, that very few people have done that. Number two, they have no idea how successful they're going to be at retirement because no one has been able to quantify what does that $3 million mean for income for them for the rest of their life.
12: Yeah, you know, so funny, Dan, because, you know, when we talk about this, people presume that, okay, I can put 4%, take 4% of my portfolio, maybe 5%, maybe 6%, because the market went up 12% last year, went up 15% the year before. Yeah, it dropped 19% in 2022. But over the long period, I can take out 5%. Well, if you do the math and we can show you, let's assume you're 60, you live to life expectancy, which is 85, that's 25 years, right? Let's go back 25 years. Let's run the numbers and we can show you start in 2000. Let's assume you were 60 back then. And let's assume you had $2 million and you're going to take out 5% per year out of your portfolio in a form of income. Seems reasonable, right? Which is about $100,000 a year. We can show you that going through good markets and bad markets in about 12 and a half or 13 years, you would have gone broke. You would have run out of money. And that's what you're worried about, right? What we do is we remodel portfolios. We're using different financial instruments. We're using instruments that some instruments have no market risk. Some of them can generate a high level of guaranteed income. Some of them have growth potential. But by restructuring your portfolio, we can get to that 5%, 6%, sometimes even higher, Dan, on these financial instruments and make sure you will not run out of money. So that's the big difference when we're talking about risk and uncertainty is, yes, if you're trying to use conventional methods like you've used for the last 40 years when you were saving for money to use those same methods in retirement to generate income off your portfolio, it's a different ballgame.
11: Well, here's an example, clear cut of what you're just talking about. Client 65 came in, they had about $2 million saved and they'd been told they can take out 5% per year. Well, that means $100,000. And that means they're going to have to earn a decent rate of return because that 5% has to be net of fees. But if we go back and look at the last 25 years, because these people thought at least one of them lived till 90, which is 25 years, their money would, they were uncertain how long it would last. We made it certain. We told them if they earn stock market rates of return that have happened since 2000 until now, their money would last 12 years.
13: Yep.
11: And they're out of money, nothing left. And that was just based on normal stock market rates of return, taking 5% out, which seems realistic. And they couldn't believe it and it scared the heck out of them because that would have scared the heck out of me. Well, then we did an analysis and showed them if we reduce their risk from where they were about 50% down to about 5%, we'd be able to take out $140,000 a year of income and their income would last for as long as they lived. So think about what that means. Their income would last for as long as they lived and they don't have to worry about it. And they now were going to get more income. So it got rid of the uncertainty and put back certainty, which is what then allows them to have a really wonderful retirement and more money to travel than they thought they were going to need.
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4: Elevated levels of iron and zinc have exceeded water quality standards in the Los Angeles River. UCLA environmental researchers report some chemicals came from the water runoff of the massive Lineage food storage warehouse fire in June. Yashiro Nilas Van Horn of UCLA tells NBC Los Angeles.
5: The metals that we found and other contaminants, those would be a concern, particularly for anyone using the river downstream.
4: A popular Pasadena bookstore has a new owner, Rich Cassone, with details.
6: When Vroman's bookstore in Pasadena was put up for sale 2 years ago, owner Joel Sheldon said he wanted to find someone who shared his core values and was committed to preserving the 132-year-old bookstore as a community treasure. Sheldon said Thursday he'd found the right person. Robert Hoffman, a Pasadena native who grew up going to Vroman's, has inked a deal to take over the store.
4: Injured LA Rams wide receiver Puka Nacua will miss a second straight game. Those are the headlines. I'm Jennifer Kuiper.
3: Now, Sacramento traffic.
7: Traffic coming to a grinding halt in Sacramento. Westbound cap just after Fulton. The right lane closed as multiple fire units battle a dry grass fire near the freeway. In Walnut Grove, northbound 5 off-ramp at Twin Cities, a solo rollover crash. In Auburn, southbound 49 after Old Forest Hill Road, a box truck versus a motorcycle blocking the southbound lane. They had to call it a medical copter. In Elk Grove, it's bunching up southbound 99 from Grant Line to Eschinger. West Sacramento delayed. Westbound 80 from 50 to Capitol Avenue. Traffic on the 10s every 10 minutes, mornings and afternoons. Steve Herrera, KBK News Radio, 93.1 FM, 1530 AM.
3: Now, Sacramento weather.
8: This afternoon, partly sunny, high 86 to 90. Clear tonight, low 51 to 55. Partial sunshine for tomorrow, high 83 to 87. Sunday, mostly cloudy, high 75 to 79. I'm AccuWeather's Andy Robb on KFBK, Sacramento.
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11: The following is a paid program. The views and opinions expressed are solely those of the hosts and do not necessarily reflect the opinions of the staff, management, and parent company of KFBK.
12: PG&E rates continue to put pressure on Northern California homeowners. And with sky-high utility bills, what if there were a way to dramatically reduce the amount of energy it takes to heat and cool your home? Coming up, KFBK's John McGinnis sits down with Garrett Harwood of Eagle Shield to talk about a NASA-developed reflective insulation technology that can reduce heating and cooling costs by as much as 44%. For some homeowners, those monthly energy savings can be significant enough that the improvement has the potential to pay for itself with utility savings. They'll also talk about what may be hiding in your attic, old and contaminated insulation, rodents, and hidden entry points, and how Eagle Shield removes it, cleans it, and seals the attic, and turns that space into a more efficient barrier against Northern California's summer heat and winter cold. If you're tired of watching more and more of your money go to PG&E or your utility company every month, you'll want to hear this conversation, which includes a limited-time offer. Here's John McGinnis with Garrett Harwood, CEO of Eagle Shield.
13: I want to talk about your attic insulation and the comfort of your home. And just to let you know, if you've been in your home for 10, 20, maybe 30 years or longer, here's a question for you. Think about what's in that attic. Garrett, what's in their attic?
14: I hear that every day. Depending upon when the house is built, you have insulation that most of the time is either blown in fiberglass or late fiberglass, or it's blown in ground up newspaper cellulose. And so what a lot of people didn't know, in the old days, people put in this ground up newspaper cellulose because it was dirt cheap. How expensive is ground up newspaper?
13: Dirt cheap.
14: Well, they put it in, and then what they found out after a lot of years and a bunch of data is that once moisture cakes on it, because it gets into the newsprint, you have just a incredibly unhealthy environment, and it can affect allergy, dry skin, sinus, respiratory issues, and you have your vents exposed to the attic, and so that really affects the indoor air quality that people inhale, and you're basically sleeping under that. And then what they found out after the fact is that you're creating this massive nesting haven where rodents nest inside of it. So we tend to find a lot of carcasses, rodent carcasses. We have to sterilize where there's any urine tracks and rodent feces. And so our process is number one, we suck everything out. We sterilize the attic and we wire mesh off any egress, ingress for rodents to get in and out. And then we blow back in what is called the green, clean, certainty loose fill insulation, where there's no chemicals at all. The only thing added to it is fabric softener to keep it pliable. You can lay in it, roll in it. It wicks away moisture so you don't get mold. Rodents don't nest in it. And it's fireproofed under the base. It doesn't ignite in a fire, so you get some safety there. And that's what we put in all new construction now. And so our job at Eagle Shield is to take existing residences that are not new, and we upgrade them to Title 24. 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
13: 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Garrett, let's start right there.
14: Well, it's funny how attic insulation is out of sight, out of mind.
13: Sure.
14: So you're inside the home, you're not thinking about it. But here you have this insulation above your head, 4 or 5 feet above your head. You have, a lot of people have their air conditioning heating ducts up in the attic, and then they have their cracks and breaks. And most people don't realize the average duct leaks 28% just after 10 years of use.
13: Yeah.
14: And that's why you'll have a spouse that will literally, you know, dust a home, and then 3, 4, 5 days later, they're dusting again.
13: Yeah.
14: And then you're cycling your air conditioner and heater, and a lot of people don't realize you have this rectangular vent on your ceiling. On the other side of that quarter inch of sheetrock is a round duct.
13: Yeah.
14: And you're backfilling 10 to 11% of your airflow back into the cavity. And now you have all this caked up, dirty, feces infested bacteria from moisture caking on the newsprint. And then people are inhaling that. And then people wonder, why do I always have an allergy, dry skin, sinus, respiratory issue? And then it's a perfect storm, because when you're running the heater and air, What people don't know is the home heater and air is the third leading cause of carbon dioxide emissions. Number one's cars. Yeah. Number two's deforestation. Number three's the home heater.
13: Wow.
14: So anytime you run your heater and air less because you're not wasting, the healthier the environment is, not even counting how much money you save because you're dropping your usage.
13: Well, and there's good news because Eagle Shield has brought back its fall winter clean air and energy savings upgrade. And when you hear what they actually do, you'll understand exactly why I wanted Garrett to come in and talk about it. It's a very easy installation, and Eagle Shield is offering 18 months no-interest financing. So tell us all the details about this, what people should know.
14: Well, think of energy efficiency and comfort kind of like a three-legged stool. If any one leg isn't functioning, you're just overloading the other two. And those three legs are insulation first, ventilation second, then your airflow. So insulation is always number one. And so it's like people will commonly comment, even here on the radio, maybe your listeners have heard me say it ad nauseum for years. People will say, Garrett, should I upgrade my air conditioner and heater? And my answer is always the same. So you can then more efficiently waste energy, right?
13: Yeah.
14: So until you first insulate, you're cycling airflow trying to feel better without fixing the problem. So the steps that Eagle Shield does is, number one, we put high-performance reflective insulation up to the rafters inside the attic, and that's the most important for comfort because that keeps 97% of the summer heat out, so you're 10 to 12 degrees cooler in the summer. In the winter, you're keeping 97% of the winter heat you want and you create back in, so now you're 8 to 12 degrees warmer in the winter. Because of that, if your air or heat is normally on for an hour, off for 5, 10 minutes, now it cycles opposite. It's on for 5, 10, 15 minutes, off for an hour because you're not wasting. And because of that, you're not kicked into your higher tier. That's why you save 44% off your bills. So number one priority, keep the heat you don't want out, keep the winter heat you do want in. So we put reflective insulation first. That solves the thermal issue. Then we suck out the old, dirty, feces-infested urine tract insulation that's been sitting up in your attic. And so we suck all that out. We sterilize the attic. And then we wire mesh off any egress, ingress where rodents get in and out. And then we blow 15 inches of the CertainTeed loose fill, clean, healthy insulation back in that rodents don't nest. And it gives you some fire protection benefit, too. And that takes care of the insulation component. Then the second thing we recommend is improve your ventilation by putting in a high-performance solar attic fan to get rid of the hot air out of the attic powered by the sun so you don't pay electricity to run it. And then the final thing we do is we deep clean and purify, wrap and seal all the ducts, which really helps against rodents because it's very normal for us to pull 2, 3, 4 rodent carcasses out of the duct runs because they eat the fiberglass wrapping, shed off the harmful particles, and they nest inside the duct runs. And unfortunately, I hate admitting it, but I'm 66 now. It was yesterday I was 21. I don't know what happened.
13: Yeah, I know the feeling.
14: But the older I get, you know, you get up multiple times, go to the restroom in the middle of the night. Well, rodents are nocturnal. And you can hear them. A lot of times seniors will say, I hear them running through the duct runs. So one of the major benefits is once we've deep cleaned the ducts, we purify the ducts using Envirocon, then we wrap and seal the ducts with the aluminum reflective blankets. Now rodents can't get into the duct runs anymore because they can't eat the pure industrial grade aluminum. It destroys their digestive tract. So by doing that three-prong approach, insulation first, ventilation second, then your airflow, that tends to solve the rodent issue because you're not creating a nesting haven and you're breathing much cleaner air because you're not breathing all the crap through the leaky ducts and all the dirty, dusty insulation that's above where you sleep.
13: So if you want to take advantage of this limited time opportunity, Eagle Shield has brought back its fall winter 26-27 clean air and energy savings upgrade. 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So is it an overstatement to say that you never go into an attic and find no evidence of rodents, or does every attic that you see?
14: Well, every attic's different, but it would blow your mind how you live determines whether you're attracting rodents too. If you have a very, very messy home and you got food lying everywhere and you're drawing them and attracting them, it can transpose into the attic space too.
13: Sure.
14: But I would probably give a percentage of 70 to 80% of every attic we go into has had rodent issues for sure. And once we're sucking everything out and we dispose of everything by hazmat, it will absolutely blow your mind what we take out of ducts and what we find under the old fiberglass and old cellulose, because that's a nesting haven for them. They love it.
13: Yeah, you know, I'm envisioning new parents. We've both been new parents some time ago, maybe new grandparents. But you think about your precious little child in your home, but right over their heads where they sleep and play and grow and learn to walk are rodents. And they're decomposing remains and the evidence of their feces and urine still saturated in the air that they're breathing. So the idea of cleaning the home through this resource seems like an abundantly wise thing to do, right?
14: Well, it is for air quality, and I find the older I get, the more I am very susceptible to the quality of the air.
13: Yeah.
14: It's amazing. But once we do the three-prong approach, once we, at the source, keep the reason you're running your air and heat from running so much, keep the heat you don't want out, keep the winter heat in. That one thing alone with the reflective insulation causes you to run your air and heater 70% less. Now you're not getting all the bad air quality there, so that's a major help.
13: Sure.
14: But then once we deep clean, purify, wrap, and seal the ducts, now you're eliminating a nesting haven for them. You're breathing healthier air because your ducts aren't leaking. So if you think about your ducts in the attic and you think about your registers that are exposed and you're pulling all that old, dusty, dirty insulation that's above your head and you're inhaling that because inside the house – you and I have talked about this before. The air conditioner has two problems. Number one, it's a closed loop system. It doesn't bring anything fresh in.
13: Right.
14: You're just cycling the same stale air that has the VO2 gases, and the air conditioner does nothing for the attic. So no sooner does the air cool you down that it shuts off and you get hot again. So you're running your air and heat way too much. You're cycling that dirty, stale air, and you're getting a lot of it from the registers that are above your head, exposed to the attic, that has all that old insulation that's just sitting above your head, decomposing over the years.
15: Let us ask you something. When was the last time you actually went up into your attic? If the answer is 10 years ago or maybe never, you might be surprised what's sitting right above your head.
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15: 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It collects years of dust and debris, and unfortunately, rodents can turn that old insulation into a pretty comfortable place for them to live and breed.
16: Eagle Shield finds nests, droppings, damaged insulation, and the places where those critters are getting in, but they don't just cover up the problem.
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13: John McGinnis here with my friend Garrett Harwood, who is the CEO of Eagle Shield. It's an extraordinary service, just a company that has great respect. I hear testimonials. I know exactly what it is you do. I think people really, truly, oftentimes don't consider what they're living under, what they're sleeping under, what's right over their head in their home. Well, you have intimate experience in that regard because you've been in attics. You've seen the mess that's there. You've seen the, I guess, the interference with the utility's ability to actually comfort the home through the use of conventional methods. And you've got the resources to correct all that and make it a cleaner, more comfortable, temperature-stable home. And speaking of numbers, this is one of my favorite numbers, 44% reduction in heating and cooling usage. That's phenomenal. That's a big deal. And as you look at what do you want to spend your money on? You want to give it to the utilities or you want to do something more worthwhile with it? Give us the details on that. How does that actually work?
14: Okay, so I guess before you can solve a problem, you have to know what the problem is. So for 100 years pre-2011, the way we insulated homes, as we've been talking around, is we put in this thick R-value sponge insulation in your attic. Think of that, John, as no different than a kitchen sponge.
13: Okay.
14: What is a kitchen sponge? It's just a thick material with air pockets. And like a sponge you buy at Costco unused, it's pretty thick. After a while, it loses its thickness, its air pockets, so its ability to hold. So the problem is insulation was never engineered to stop heat. Was not its function. It's engineered to slow the heat down until it's full. Then it comes into the home, typically late afternoon, evening, which is peak load rate.
13: Right.
14: And when you pay the most for your air conditioning and heating. Mm-hmm. So the benefit of what we do is we take reflective insulation that was developed by NASA. If you watch any space shows, everything wrapped in space is wrapped by gold or aluminum blankets. Why? Gold and aluminum are nature's natural reflectors of heat. Think about your thermos bottle. Why is it pure aluminum? Keeps cool what you want cool, warm what you want warm. And because you've chosen on purpose to live in Hades hot Sacramento, you're going to see,
13: which I love.
14: Yeah, you're going to see people with the same thing in the windshield of their cars, keeping the heat out in the summer. So by putting in the reflective insulation, to answer your question, I keep 97% of the summer heat out. I keep 97% of the winter heat you want back in. You're 10 to 12 degrees cooler summer, warmer winter. You're now running your air and heater 70% less because you're not wasting anymore. Because of that, you're not kicked into your higher tier. That's why you save 44% off your bill.
13: And let me tell you something interesting. Here's how one customer review describes this experience. An EagleShield customer says there was a huge positive difference in the comfort of the home. Another said the house now maintains a very comfortable temperature. And another homeowner specifically talked about how the house staying warm at night without the heating running. A great thing to have because we also have cold winters in Sacramento, relatively speaking. Those people are not talking about insulation. They're talking about how their house feels, what the actual comfort level is. And so why does a house feel different when its temperature becomes more stable?
14: Well, there is a physics law that heat moves to cold. So think about what happens in the wintertime. You heat your home. Hot air rises by convection, and that's why cats jump on roofs. That's why you go to a snow area. You can always tell who's home running the heater.
13: Right.
14: You see the steam melting the snow on the roof. You're kind of paying your money to heat the world. So the current insulation people have is one directional, simply meaning you heat the air, hot air rises, it soaks through the sponge, goes out the roof deck, the e-vents, the soffits, the ridge vents. That's why cats jump on roofs. But you're not reflecting that heat back down to the floor level. And that's why a spouse will comment, why do I feel comfortable from my waist up, but from my waist down, I'm freezing in the winter?
15: Yeah.
14: Because you're heating the air. It's rising, and you're not keeping the heat in. So once we reflect that heat back in, all that heat is doing now is floating through the home, creating equilibrium. It's looking for the cooler temperature to migrate to. So now you eliminate your hot pockets and cold pockets, and you create a more even, comfortable temperature.
13: 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Come out, take a look, see what makes sense for a particular homeowner situation, and provide the service. Offer the service to actually make your home a more comfortable place for you to live. And again, what kinds of things have you seen that really tend to validate what you believe to be the benefits of this program? What do you see when you get into homes? You see the results of the decisions that people have made to go in this direction?
14: Well, with over 65,000 installs and 36 years of doing this, we find the number one benefit to clients is, of course, comfort. Being cooler in the summer, warmer in the winter, and saving off the utility bills is a byproduct of that. The reason you save is you're running your air and heater 70% less. That's the number one benefit. But over the years, we had to deal with it. We're sitting here putting in reflective insulation to make people comfortable, but our installers are walking over rodent and feces infested insulation that's been caking with bacteria over their old cellulose and fiberglass insulation. We're stepping over that. Yes, we're solving the client's comfort need, but there comes a point you have to clean that junk out, because a lot of people don't realize the way they're exposed to that insulation that they're breathing is most people have their vents, their registers, up at the ceiling exposed to that attic and right. That insulation. And a lot of people know it personally in their home because a wife or a spouse will dust their home, and then 3-4 days later, they're dusting again and go, where's all that dust and dirt coming right. in? Well, most people don't realize they have these vents that are rectangular.
15: Yeah.
14: But on the other side of that quarter inch of sheetrock is a round duct bolted to a rectangular vent.
15: Yeah.
14: And most people don't know they backfill and lose 10 to 11% of their airflow every time they run their air and heat. So they're cycling this stale air. They're getting all the bacteria from the old, dirty, yucky insulation that's right above their head in the attic. Right. And then more importantly, when you're cycling your air conditioner and heater and it's leaking, it's putting off carbon monoxide, because the home heater and air are the third leading cause of carbon monoxide emissions.
15: Right.
14: And so you're drying out the air. Yeah, you'll notice that when you run your air and heat, you're wondering, why does my throat get dry? Because you're burning up the air.
15: Sure.
14: So now you're getting this perfect storm of dust and dirt particulates, moist, feces-infested, dusty, dirty insulation that could come through the registers. A lot of clients will look up at the register and see insulation coming out, blowing from, and that affects people. And so we've been cleaning it out, sterilizing it, and blowing back in clean, green insulation that doesn't get dusty, that doesn't house rodents, and doesn't create all the bacteria.
13: And if people think about that dust that has to be dealt with, it's a nuisance, it doesn't look good, it's unsightly, but you resolve that. But that's the dust that doesn't go in your lungs or your children's or your grandchildren's lungs or grandparents who may be staying with you. I think that's a very important consideration. As much as I like the idea of saving money, the clean air to be breathed into the lungs of people living in that home is very important, and it's right above your head.
14: And actually, that's why we recommend one of our services is putting in a whole house fan. Those are worth their weight in gold, because a lot of people don't know that outside air is 4 to 5 times healthier than inside air.
15: Sure.
14: Because inside air has VO2 gases, which is all the offshoot of the chemicals from the paints on the wall, the paints on the cabinet, the glues and the carpeting and furnishings that disintegrate over time into the air. And when you're running your air conditioner, it's a closed loop system. So it's cycling all that stale, crappy air. And then you're getting all the dusty, dirty, rodent infested feces insulation above your head that's filtering with that. And now you're inhaling that.
15: Yeah.
14: That's why having a whole house fan is kind of nice. We recommend them highly because you could bring that cool, fresh breeze in, get rid of the stale old air, blow it out the attic, out of the attic vents. Now you have healthy air, you're breathing cleaner air, as well as being comfortable and saving off your bill.
13: 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Garrett, I greatly appreciate your time. It's always good to catch up. Very much enjoy your company, and I'm grateful for what you do for the community.
14: Well, thank you, John. It's such a privilege. Thank you for your time.
13: My pleasure.
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19: From ABC News, I'm Dave Packer. The wind whipping at Ocean City, Maryland. High winds and surf as a nor'easter lashes the East Coast. ABC News meteorologist Leslie Lopez is in Seabright, New Jersey.
20: There was water coming up into the parking lot where we are situated. This is moving all the way up into areas of New England as well. Waves have been incredibly large, 12-foot waves coming on shore, very rough seas. And we're also looking at the ocean being amplified. And so that's why we're also seeing a lot of beach erosion, the carving of those very strong waves up against the sand. An area of low pressure is going to start to move its way to the north, bringing with it some heavy bands of wind.
19: And we're watching Hurricane Nolo in the Pacific. The storm isn't expected to make landfall in Hawaii, but it could still bring potentially catastrophic flooding and wind before it moves away tomorrow. Nolo's the third hurricane to impact the Hawaiian Islands in just the past 2 months. President Trump said this morning that he rejected Iran's 7-day plan to reopen the Strait of Hormuz, though he did not go into specifics as to why he found the proposal unsatisfactory. Economists say the war in Iran, now in its 7th month, continues to have an impact here at home, especially at the gas pump.
21: The national average for a gallon of regular sits at $4.47. That's according to Gas Buddy. And that's up nearly 40 cents over last month and up $1.50 since this war began. The price for a gallon of diesel is sitting at $6.48 a gallon. And those higher fuel prices impact everything from food to construction.
19: ABC's Alex Prichet. New developments in the death of a 29-year-old woman who was found hanging from a tree in Mississippi. Investigators believe Taysa Fortune was killed in a drug dispute before her body was hanged behind an abandoned home. During a court hearing on Friday, detectives said that the scene had been staged. Three suspects have now been charged in connection with Fortune's death. 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
4: Governor Gavin Newsom is signing several bills aimed at cracking down on repeat DUI offenders. One of them is Braun's Law, named after 18-year-old Braun Levi, who was struck and killed in Manhattan Beach. Prosecutors say a repeat drunk driver was behind the wheel. The law requires a judge to explain to a driver whose DUI charge is pleaded down to a lesser charge that if they do it again, they could be charged with murder. A woman alleges that when she was 14 years old in 2020, the Snapchat app connected her with a 31-year-old man who turned out to be a sexual predator who brutalized her after luring the plaintiff to a meeting at her hotel in 2020. Snap Inc. attorneys now say she must take her claims before an arbitrator rather than a jury. Olivia Rodrigo, Alex Warren, and Somber are among the acts that will play on select shows of the 9-date iHeartRadio Jingle Ball Tour. It kicks off December 1st in Fort Worth. Those are the headlines. I'm Jennifer Kuiper.
3: Now, Sacramento traffic.
0: I'm looking at brake lights for miles in Sacramento. Westbound Cap just after Fulton. The right lane taken out as multiple fire units battle a dry grass fire near the freeway. You're backing up from Highway 80. It's heavy eastbound Cap from East Street to Cal Expo. West Sacramento dealing with stop and go. Westbound 80 from 50 to Capitol Avenue. Roseville checking in with a slow pattern of traffic. Southbound 65 from Blue Oaks to Stanford Ranch. You're tied up in Elk Grove a bit. Southbound 99 from Elk Grove Boulevard to Estes Road. Traffic on the 10s every 10 minutes, mornings and afternoons. 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